0: Oman. Israel does not have diplomatic relations with the country, leading some to question how the pilot was allowed to fly to Israel.
1: Fox's Jeff Paul in Tel Aviv. President Trump says Iran will be hit very hard if it's found to have ties to the apparent terror plot. Tennessee Republican Governor Bill Lee has ordered a pause on executions after the lethal injection for convicted murderer Krista Pike failed last night. Pike is now at a hospital in critical condition.
2: She's said to have small veins, so that could have something to do with it. The drug also could have been old, but she was afraid, Krista Pike, that this could happen. And the governor now says he wants to get to the bottom of why this failed.
1: Fox's Steve Harrigan. Pike's lawyers now want her death sentence commuted. The 50-year-old was sentenced to death for a murder of a classmate in 1995. 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
17: A few evening showers, mainly inland, otherwise partly cloudy skies overnight as temperatures drop
18: to the low to mid 70s. It's a 7 on the WDOKV weather meter, and a shower at the beach is possible late tonight. And then for your Friday, partly sunny skies, a few showers redeveloping, a rumble of thunder in some spots, highs in the mid to upper 80s. And Saturday will be partly to mostly cloudy, scattered showers and a few thunderstorms with some heavy downpours and highs in the mid 80s. With your first alert forecast, I'm Action News Jax, Chief Meteorologist Mike Burrish for 104.5 WOKV.
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20: And it is a big one. A lot happening, including a Vanity Fair cover on Gavin Newsom, ladies and gentlemen. Gavin Newsom, my God.
21: This guy's a serious ass.
20: A lot of people say that. But Vanity Fair says this is Gavin Newsom's next act. They're making it look like, you know, this guy's born to run. That was a Bruce Springsteen song before he became an old cranky lesbian and started singing Born to Walk at his age. But the Newsom thing makes me laugh. Why? Because Vanity Fair did the same thing with Beto O'Rourke. They said he was made to be president.
22: Just a bit outside. He tried the corner and missed.
20: Didn't quite work out that way. Although I will give Beto O'Rourke credit for one thing. Few people have done more to clothe the citizens of South America than Beto O'Rourke with all of his losing campaign merchandise. Give him that. You know, a lot of people don't tell you that. But like when a team wins a Super Bowl, let's say the Patriots played the Seahawks last year and the Patriots lost the game, Seahawks won the game. All that Patriots merch that they make just in case they win gets shipped down into South America.
23: But Buenos Dias.
24: Buenos Dias.
20: Which means right now there's someone walking around downtown Caracas with a New England Patriots Super Bowl champion shirt and a Kamala Harris 47th President of the United States hat on. So funny, but that is a thing. It must look like an alternative universe. I've seen the pictures. It always makes me laugh. And if you've been following this Gavin Newsom saga, obviously he's got a lot of name recognition. If I was betting money right now on who the next Democrat nominee was going to be in 2028, I would actually bet my money on Gavin Newsom, as crazy as that sounds. And you might go, what do you mean? California's a hellhole. The taxes, the gas prices, the homelessness, the crime. Yeah, all true. All of it. But you know who's winning the mayor's race? The Democrats. Javier Becerra is beating Steve Hilton right now. Shouldn't be. Steve Hilton's great. Okay, but California is dominated by one-party rule because of the population density in places like L.A. and San Francisco. And good God, if you've seen San Diego lately, holy heck, a lot happening. And the point is, name recognition in the Democrat Party goes a long way. Okay, people fail upward in the Democrat Party. Kamala Harris ran for president in 2020. She was at 1% in the polls when she dropped out of the race. Think about that. Kamala Harris was polling behind My Milk when she dropped out of the race. That being said, very same election cycle, she was the nominee to be vice president of the United States under Joe Biden.
25: I don't remember that ever happening.
20: Okay, but it did happen. There's all kinds of video. She was vice president for, 4 years. But the point is, she failed up. She was a disastrous presidential candidate, but failed upward because she got the name recognition from running. Pete Buttigieg, who was so bad as the mayor of South Bend, Indiana, we're currently being heard right now, that he had the local nickname Pothole Pete because of the conditions of the roads. Because he attained the name recognition in the 2020 presidential primaries and agreed to drop out and endorse Joe Biden, the guy who couldn't handle the roads in South Bend, Indiana, was now the transportation secretary in charge of every road in America.
25: We have people in Washington that don't know what they're doing.
20: And they were just running the place for the last 4 years. If you didn't notice, the sad state of affairs at the border, at the cash register, and everywhere in between. But the point is, all of those people became players. Pete Buttigieg is somebody people expect to run in 2028. AOC. AOC might be one of the worst congresswomen who ever lived. I'm not calling her a bad moral person. I'm sure she's lovely. But in terms of delivering for her constituents and her district, is that something that she's done?
26: Not even close.
20: Her most significant effort, okay, from a policy standpoint, is to chase Amazon, 100,000 jobs that would have paid $100,000 or more. She chased them out of her district because eat the rich, you guys. Corporations shouldn't be getting tax abatements. The rich should be paying more. But what people who don't understand economics don't realize is the reason states and cities offer abatements to developers, to companies, it's because they employ people. If you make it more expensive for a company to function, what do they need to do? They need to trim their overhead in order to be profitable. So when you raise taxes, jobs get cut. Go out and look in California and their minimum wage initiative for fast food workers. The estimate is that 34,000 people have lost their jobs. Yeah, we think fast food people should get paid so much money that the company just replaces them with an iPad. That's what's happening. It sucks. I don't like it. But it's business. If you raise the cost of doing things, you raise the cost of buying things. That's why diesel is such an issue right now. The diesel prices are to the moon with everything going on in Ukraine, Iran, everything in between. And you understand that's why things are still a little more expensive. Gas prices being more expensive are an issue just the same. And, you know, this is largely in part because of the Iran war. If I was advising the president right now, I'd be like, wrap it up. Because as much as the administration keeps going, Iran can't have a nuclear bomb. I got to be honest with you. If gas was $2.50 a gallon, every single American would take their chances with Iran having a nuclear bomb.
0: He's a lousy dad, but he's right.
20: Not lying. Okay, I don't doubt there's a conservative host out there that can gin you up and they're going to die and blah, blah, blah. Yeah, great. I'm not saying that's a good thing. And I'm not saying Iran deserves to have a nuclear bomb. They're lunatics. They don't value human life the way we do. They're willing to die for their own cause. So yes, Iran with a nuclear weapon means there's a greater likelihood that it gets shot in the Middle East at some point soon. And we don't want that in theory. But if you were to ask the average American right now, would they rather gas go down $2 a gallon or Iran have a nuclear bomb? They'd take the gas every single time. Wouldn't be close. Not even a little. As much as foreign policy matters, okay, what Donald Trump ran on is America first. And I know you can tell me it's America first to make sure Iran can't attack us or our allies in the region. And I don't want them to. And I'm fine with getting them out of there. But if you're about to run into the midterms with $4.50 gas, $5 gas, $7 diesel, and you think you can sell that to the American people, Trump is being lied to by whoever's surrounding him. Like straight up, that's not a real thing. Okay, they don't care about that. And the reality is, all we're doing right now is negotiating with a more fanatical regime than the one we took out. So this is not a moment where we went through all of this. Iran doesn't get a nuclear weapon. The people get a regime change and they now have freedom. Gays have rights. Women can show their faces. That's not happening, guys. So essentially, we're going to wind up with some type of enforcement mechanism to make sure Iran doesn't have a nuclear weapon, which is the whole point of the Obama deal. Now, Obama didn't get the guarantees that Trump is pursuing. I concede that the Trump deal is better. Okay, Obama gave them $2 billion in cash. Okay, obviously Trump not doing that would be better. But at the end of the day, we're still going to have people in power that chant death to America and don't share our Western values, which means at some point we're going to have to go back there again for some other reason. And the truth is there's no American that's happy to pay an extra $2 a gallon for gas knowing that's the exit strategy here. The exit strategy is not we're putting someone else in charge and we've contained a vacuum of power that might cause more terrorist disruptions in the Middle East. The end game is the same jerks that hate us and want to blow us up are in charge. They just don't have a nuclear weapon. Okay, and oh, by the way, you got to pay an extra $2 a gallon for gas for 6 months running up to the midterms, otherwise known as political suicide.
1: I admire your honesty.
20: Okay, and it's one of the reasons things have gotten contentious in the Republican Party. Okay, I was telling you in the last hour, the Ken Paxton clip saying everyone numbers dropped off because of the midterms. It's kind of true. I mean, polls are polls. I don't know that I trust them. But they didn't go up after the midterm convention. Here's Paxton, clip six.
2: You feel like, and all these guys are not these President Trump fans, but do you feel like he's a little bit of a drag?
21: So, to be honest with you, the numbers, in case, when we did that in convention, Trump's our numbers, everybody's numbers dropped. Right now, not good.
20: So that's Ken Paxton. It's leaked audio. That's why the quality was so choppy. But his direct comment was, to be honest with you, okay, when we did that convention, everybody's numbers dropped. Full stop, not good. So that convention was not the bounce they were hoping for. Because, be honest with you, a midterm convention's never happened. This one happened to air opposite the NFL's season kickoff and get completely annihilated in the ratings. No matter what Trump, Trump likes to talk out of his butt. He's a New Yorker. We all exaggerate. We all speak in hyperbole. We're all kind of ridiculous in that manner. But when Trump said yesterday that more people watched the convention than the NFL,
1: that is a fact check false.
20: Come on, man. That took me back to what was that 3'7" guy's name? Oh, Sean Spicer, the first press secretary. This was the most widely attended inauguration event in history, period.
4: You're not telling me the truth.
20: It was a joke. So the wild card in all of it is you don't know them. I mean, you don't know. You know, I'm playing you these CNN polls, right? And they're flat out telling you, okay, it looks like they're going to get murdered. They're also telling you it appears Republicans get consistently undercounted in the polls, especially in the midterms. Okay, here is clip 16.
5: We've had really good Democratic polls coming out from Ohio, Michigan, Iowa.
20: Oh,
5: you know,
20: that's right.
5: Fool me once, shame on you. Fool me four times, I just have to ask the question, could it happen again? Because just take a look at this. Okay, Midwest polling misses. GOP outperformed September polls by in the major 2024 races. That is president and Senate in the states that had a Senate race. In Iowa, where the Democrats have been getting really good polls, Republicans outperformed their September polls by 9 points back in 2024. How about Ohio? 6 points. How about Michigan? 5 points. And I will note that the leads that the Democrats have in all of these races right now are under how much the GOP outperformed back in 2024. So you look at this and you go, you know what? Maybe we should just hold on a second here, because we've seen this dance before and it was not a dance that Democrats like.
20: Oh, so there you go. So he's, you know, flat out telling you. He has no idea how accurate the sample size is going to be. And, you know, that doesn't change the fact that it ain't looking good is the point I'm trying to make. And I keep coming back to this again, and I'm telling you because I care, okay? If you were to say to the average American, literally pull the whole country, okay? What would you rather have? $2.75 gas, but Iran gets a nuclear bomb, or $4.50 gas, but Iran has no bomb, but the same idiots who hate us are in charge, and they can still subsidize terror groups in the Middle East and all the other stupid stuff. You know what everybody's going to take every single time? They're going to take the cheap gas. They don't care. That's the point. And that might not be popular to say in conservative talk radio, but I'm not here to be popular. I'm here to tell you the truth.
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0: damn, it is Thursday, which can only mean one thing. It is time for the lovely ladies of Fox News Saturday Night to join us in studio. Say hello to Leo, Jen, and Maxine Kivion.
1: Hello, Jimmy.
0: Max playing the role of Annie in today's performance of Fox News Saturday Night. Hi, friends.
2: Hello.
0: Max, we've never done one of these.
3: No. Oh,
2: this is fun.
3: Yeah, this is
0: Max
3: different.
0: Max is kind
3: it's
0: of
3: nice.
0: One of the girls.
2: This
0: nice.
2: Is what the girls do.
4: Of course.
2: Do.
0: If you actually look at our TV team, the demographics of our TV team is like 80% female.
2: Yes. Yeah.
0: Some would argue 90 when they see my wardrobe. No?
2: So yeah.
3: Max LL fits in Jimmy. Come
0: just
3: on.
0: Fine.
4: Saturday night's very fluid.
0: Thank
4: everyone
0: you.
4: Knows that.
0: But you guys are, of course, here to you know, cover and react to the biggest headline in the news, which is the Yankees won, Max.
2: Yeah,
0: the Yankees
2: won.
0: They beat the Red Sox. It's a big damn deal. Everybody listening on WVMT in Vermont just changed the station, but that's fine.
2: Yeah.
0: I'm not even going to get into our Boston affiliates. I think most of them dropped the show today. And I'm not an arrogant Yankee fan because I grew up watching bad Yankee teams.
2: Right.
0: They did not win. They did not go to the playoffs. I mean, they went 1981. There was a strike. I was 5. I don't remember anything about it.
3: Mm-hmm.
0: Okay, but I watched them suck my whole life. Took till 1996. So I am what I consider to be a tolerable Yankee fan.
2: See, we grew up with them doing pretty good.
0: Yeah.
2: You know.
0: We oh, had of Jeter, your age?
2: We had A-Rod.
0: All right, so you have no friends across the aisle.
4: Yeah, a little spoiled.
2: Yeah.
4: We're having this conversation about this weekend when we were watching football. Like,

0: It's the Yankees and the Harlem Globetrotters. But the Harlem Globetrotters are playing a pretend basketball game against the Washington Generals. But I bring up sports because one of the things we're going to be talking about on the show this weekend, if you're in a tri-state area, you want to come to the taping, Fox News Saturday night, stack lineup. Sergeant Slaughter.
1: Hell yeah.
2: Oh, yeah.
0: Is going to be there to play Top Shelf or Top Rope, which is our game. Like, we ask him about people in the news, and we're like, do you want to buy him a drink or beat him up? He beats up most
1: usually.
0: Of them.
1: Yeah.
0: And he also, in the promos we film, like when he films a funny video of him choking out me or Max, he chokes you, does he?
1: Yeah, no,
2: have a picture of him choking me as well. Like, it's
0: but you know,
1: it's his love language.
0: But that saved you a lot of money on Craigslist. So we can't even. We just have to roll with it, Jen. You blow off your steam whatever way you can. In this economy, sometimes you get choked by the guests in the promo.
1: Yeah, long-term
2: I like
1: plan.
2: It.
0: So Sergeant Slaughter, Brian Kilmeade, Gianno Caldwell's back on the show from Parts Unknown. Jenny Fail is going to be there.
3: Yeah.
0: One of the things we're going to talk about, and this overlaps with sports, is this Giselle Tom Brady story. So Giselle's a book out. Is that what it is?
2: No, somebody wrote a biography about Tom Brady.
0: Oh, okay.
2: And in the book, we're learning all these things about what happened in their marriage. And
0: fair. Because when I initially received this news, I thought Giselle had a book out. I'm like, well, as a supermodel, I know it's not a cookbook. So what is going on?
2: It's a picture book.
0: But apparently there are some stories about how astrology played a role in their marriage. Is that what you're telling me?
2: Yeah, apparently she looked up her horoscope one day and was just like, oh, no, we're not compatible anymore.
0: But Max, this is like 10 years into a marriage or something?
3: Yeah, you just can't be looking into the daily newspaper and just see what the horoscope is for that day and be like, you know what?
1: It says break up.
0: So they're together. They have multiple kids. They're like 15 years into this. She decides it's not going to work out because of astrology. It reminds me of that old Adam Sandler, like, this is something you should have told me yesterday.
1: Seriously. I'm getting married this month. Do you think I should double check that?
2: Yeah.
1: Or should I wait till after?
3: Are you a water sign or?
1: Yes. Oh, no. Oh, no.
0: She's from Suffolk County. The water is Coors Light.
1: Yeah. And that's my sign.
2: Actually, a plus.
0: It's a water sign. It's bong water.
2: That's the point is.
1: After like a certain salary number, you can't have a normal marriage, right? Like, marriage is always hard, but there is a certain number of money that you're making where there has to be a point.
0: And she's richer than him.
1: Yeah.
0: She's the richest supermodel in the world. Now, he's got 6 Super Bowl rings, Max.
3: Yeah.
0: A lot of endorsements. Right. He's got a halfway decent broadcasting deal.
1: Mm-hmm. Yeah.
0: I do believe Fox is paying him more than me. No one believes it.
3: No.
0: I'm like, I think Tom Brady might have. Okay.
3: You're on 3 hours a day, though.
0: Yeah, what's up with this, Max? Like,
3: what is that?
0: I should have had a Jewish agent. I told you. This guy's on fire.
3: Why do you bring me into the studio?
0: He just got me more money than Brady. I'm kidding. If you want to hang out with the lovely ladies, Jen, Leo, and Maxine, tickets free at FoxAcrossAmerica.com. We'll see you at the studio real soon. Good job, guys.
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8: Fox News, I'm Carmen Roberts. President Trump's on the campaign trail to drum up support for Republicans in the midterms. He's in Oklahoma now after first stopping at a truck factory in Texas to stump for Ken Paxton in his bid for the U.S. Senate.
9: We have the greatest numbers of any president in the history of our country, and I can't get the word out.
8: Well, Trump's approval rating hit a career low 31% in an AP NORC poll released today. Miami Beach police arrest rapper Rick Ross on domestic battery charges after his ex-girlfriend accused him of beating and strangling her.
10: Miami, the Playboy's paradise.
8: And Ross, whose real name is William Leonard Roberts, posted bond and rode off in a Rolls Royce. 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
11: A few evening showers, mainly inland, otherwise partly cloudy skies overnight as temperatures drop to the low to mid-70s. It's a 7 on the WOKV weather meter, and a shower at the beach is possible late tonight. And then for your Friday, partly sunny skies, a few showers redeveloping, a rumble of thunder in some spots, highs in the mid to upper 80s. And Saturday will be partly to mostly cloudy, scattered showers and a few thunderstorms with some heavy downpours and highs in the mid-80s. With your First Alert Forecast, I'm Action News Jax, Chief Meteorologist Mike Burrish for 104.5 WOKV.
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12: There it is, Fox Across America with Jimmy Failla. If you're watching on Fox One, Fox Nation, any other streaming apps that carry us, you're probably saying to yourself, this radio host looks like he gets paid in Steak and Shake. That is not true. Although, if I wasn't in media, I would be a before model in an Ozempic ad. But joining us now is a man who might very well turn around my fortunes. He is the chief Steak and Shake, chief Maha officer, which is a big damn deal. Michael Bowe's in the house and the crowd goes wild.
13: What's Thanks up, for man? Having me.
12: No, it's a big deal.
13: Yeah.
12: We were chatting off the air. Okay, you do a lot of phenomenal work with Steak and Shake. I think first and foremost, the big change that we were told about is the tallow beef oil, correct?
13: Yeah.
12: So talk to me about this, because I am a believer. You know the Monkees song, I'm a Believer?
13: Yeah.
12: So when I heard about that, I wasn't anywhere near a Steak and Shake, but the first thing I bought were beef tallow potato chips.
13: Yeah.
12: Why do I like them better? I know that I like them better, but I don't know why. Why do I like them better? Beyond the health thing.
13: Yeah,
12: they taste better.
13: I'm a firm believer that the God-given ingredients taste better.
12: Is?
13: It's not these like added chemicals and like the anti-foaming agents.
12: So you know what's interesting that you say that? Okay. It's like, you think about the Beatles. This is a weird one.
13: Yeah.
12: Okay. the Beatles hit such a height of success, and they were so abstract with like Sgt. Pepper and all that stuff. The Beatles were doing acid, guys. Things had gotten so crazy and profound. And they were like, what if we do this album where we strip it back down to what we started as, which was a rock and roll band. Mm-hmm. And the album that we know as Let It Be was supposed to be called Get Back.
13: Yeah.
12: Because they were just going to get back to their roots and record that way. And I don't doubt in hearing you explain that to me, that if the Beatles truly believed the organic version of their music was the best version, that it has to be the case with most foods we eat, right?
13: Yep. Taste and I think health as well. So, I mean, again, like I could go into like the climate change stuff that went into where we're at today, but you know, these are foods that we've been eating for centuries. I mean, going back to the Romans.
12: And to be clear, foods we've been eating for centuries and like civilization didn't end.
13: Yeah.
12: But that's like, that's the scam of, and I always say this, okay, on any policy, like if you take me to climate change, you know, 2 weeks ago, AI was going to kill us.
13: Yeah.
12: Anytime someone is telling you in a political forum, agree with us or we're all going to die.
13: Yeah.
12: That's emotional blackmail.
13: Yeah,
12: first
13: no doubt.
12: You don't. I don't need to know anything about the issue. If it's like, if you don't do it my way.
13: Yeah.
12: And what's funny is if you're in that racket, you know, I played this clip on Fox News Saturday night where Bernie Sanders was like, AI is going to kill us all.
13: Yeah.
12: I'm like, first of all, nobody wants technology advice from the guy whose VCR is flashing 12 o'clock. But I was like, you know, I can go back and show you a 2-year-old clip of him being like, climate change is going to, you know, there's so many, it's going to kill. That's the racket.
13: Yeah.
12: But you're actually trying to help us live by just making us eat healthier.
13: Exactly right.
12: But I love that at a corporate level, Steak and Shake got on board with this.
13: Yeah.
12: That's cool.
13: Yeah.
12: Let me ask you this. Knowing that to be the case, is the general consensus, because everyone I know eats Steak and Shake and thinks it's amazing.
13: Yeah.
12: Is the general consensus the reaction to this has been positive from a non-health standpoint?
13: Yeah. So we're the fastest growing QSR in the country. So this quarter alone, we're up 16% for our same store sales. In our industry, if you're up 3%, that's it's a monster year. It's funny how like people have tied this to Trump now. Like, you know, you're seeing articles on the backs of MAGA, and like we embrace, you know, President Trump and patriotism. But this is it's like we're just trying to like make our food queen. This shouldn't be a political issue.
12: No, it shouldn't matter, because there's certain things. I always say this. It's called a human point.
13: Yeah.
12: It is a human point to make the food cleaner.
13: Yeah.
12: Because you want to know the thing about the food? It doesn't know who you vote for in the midterms. It has no idea.
13: Same with your belly fat.
12: Talking to Michael Bose, Steak and Shake Chief Maha Officer. But let me ask you this then, seeing as you're a Maha Officer.
13: Yeah.
12: Okay, I look around the Maha movement. I see people doing pull-ups in airports. Are you the guy in the jeans pulling an RFK Jr. doing one-arm push-ups in the airport?
13: You know, this was my former boss.
12: Yes, okay.
13: And he made me feel really insecure about my fitness.
12: Yeah.
13: You know, I'm 38, feel like I'm healthy. I can do like maybe 12 pull-ups on a good day.
12: Okay.
13: This guy pulls out like 21 in an airport in a suit.
12: Yeah.
13: So like my main Maha message is like, if I look at like that at 71 years old, like, I'm good.
12: Yeah. All right, I agree 1,000%, but do you deduct points for working out in jeans? Because we've all been to the gym and seen a guy on the treadmill in like a pair of dress shoes. And you're like, no, this is not, you're not supposed to do that.
13: Yeah.
12: There is something, I guess, about being in the shape that Bobby Kennedy is in that allows you to just, you have dominion over whatever the heck you want to wear. You're the guy in shape.
13: Yeah, I think he's just like, it's almost like a joke to everyone. It's like, not only am I doing this at 71 years old, I'm going to do it while wearing jeans.
12: I love that. Let me ask you this. Are you, having him as your former boss, were you one of those guys carrying around sauerkraut everywhere as it went?
13: No, I did not do the sauerkraut. Now, I'm a big like carnivore guy. I eat ground beef pretty regularly.
12: Love
13: but
12: that.
13: No, I was not carrying around the sauerkraut. I know the guy who does. I wasn't him.
12: But I love that. Like, okay. So if you're the president, you have a guy who carries the nuclear football.
13: Yeah.
12: If you're Bobby Kennedy, you have a guy who carries the nuclear sauerkraut. Is that how it works?
13: And this isn't like off-the-shelf sauerkraut. I think he's getting from like some secret Amish farm. And
12: really?
13: It's pretty legit.
12: I love this.
13: Yeah.
12: The idea that we could make a Narcos reboot about people importing sauerkraut. This is one of my favorite conversations ever. So let me ask you this. There's a conversation that has been started about our health and about, you know, the cleanliness or non-cleanliness of the food we've been eating all these years.
13: Yeah.
12: And as someone in my position who has no appreciation for, you know, the extremes of this, I just, you know, I read things about Red Dye and everything and realize we could be doing better.
13: Yeah.
12: how much of the guidance that we've been following in the last 50 years was aimed at improving health and how much was aimed at appeasing the market or, you know, whoever the heck was influencing the decision making?
13: Yeah. So well, I was a private sector guy. I never thought in a million years I'd work in D.C. So when I came in, I had a interest in nutrition and worked on the dietary guidelines. I thought ignorantly that the dietary guidelines were just people trying to write what's best for health.
12: Uh-huh.
13: What I came to find out was, you know, the career officials were like, well, cows fart. You don't want to recommend red meat. And, you know, it's just all these like social issues that came into it, of, like affordability all these issues. And essentially it's like baseline. Their model, the Democratic side, was poor people can't afford beef. So let's just recommend bread and say it's healthy, which is crazy.
12: No!
13: Yeah. Yeah.
12: Oh, you're killing me,
13: man. I know,
12: man.
13: It's crazy.
12: Talking to Michael Bose, Steak and Shake Chief Maha Officer. So in theory, right, because when you hear that there's a social justice component to something, again, back to what we were saying earlier about how it's a human point. The food doesn't know who you voted
13: for. Yeah.
12: Okay. If your price point at the grocery store keeps you rooted in Funyuns,
13: mm-hmm.
12: okay, but the Funyuns still don't get eaten like, well, because you're in this tax bracket, I'll treat you okay.
13: Yeah.
12: So that's why I think this is so crazy.
13: Well, and then people took that advice. I remember my parents getting like, I can't believe it's not butter and thinking out there. Yeah, I mean, it's like, it's just wild. And what we point to is like, we've been eating, you know, my grandparents ate burgers and fries
12: and they were,
13: you know, there's no obesity and, you know, something happened when all these chemicals came in and it's the ultimate gaslighting of like, well, it's not all the stuff that we introduced in the 90s where the obesity exploded.
12: Couldn't possibly be.
13: Yeah, not that.
12: So it's all right. Help me out here. Because I once went, you know, I got obsessed probably late 90s, like post high school.
13: Yeah.
12: And I don't mean to, you know, pistol whip you with my academic prosperity, but I did go to community college.
13: Okay.
12: And I went on like the fat-free diet where I was just eating fat-free foods.
13: Yeah.
12: But I was gaining weight.
13: Yeah. Probably because, felt horrible too.
12: Yeah, it was terrible.
13: Yeah.
12: Because it was just mimicking naturally occurring fat.
13: Yeah.
12: And some of that fat was probably good for me, but not the fat-free pretend stuff.
13: Yeah. No, and cholesterol, you actually need it for testosterone, which is... Mm. You know, my opinion is like the healthiest hormone that men can have. And so it wrecked our systems. I think the body recognizes what is like pure, natural, and that's how it knows what to digest.
12: How about Donald Trump once said, I've never seen anybody skinny drinking Diet Coke.
13: Yeah.
12: It's only funny to me because he drinks a lot of Diet Coke anyway.
13: He's an anomaly. I don't know what.
12: It is a weird thing because he likes, you know, his fast food. He keeps odd hours.
13: Kenny is like, he'll call me at all hours of the night.
12: Everyone says that. They're like at 2 a.m, 5 a.m. That's why it's always funny because they were talking about like, you know, we need a new White House press secretary because Caroline Leavitt left. And she's a great friend of the show. Shout out to Caroline. She's probably listening right now. I mean, she probably makes the babies listen. She wants to grow up the right way. And, you know, they're talking about who's the press secretary going to be. I'm like, he is the press secretary.
13: Yeah.
12: That's the thing. That's probably, in all honesty, why she had to leave.
13: Yeah.
12: Okay. She has kids. She's going to wake up at 2 a.m. without him calling.
13: Yeah.
12: And he keeps calling. But again, are there people, you know, I've heard the term like super agers, but what it really speaks to is I bet you, based on our own genetic compositions and hereditary things, that some of us are just apt to behave certain ways better than others.
13: Yeah. No, and actually there's a gene that allows people to operate better off little sleep. And there's no doubt in my mind that Donald Trump has that.
12: That is amazing.
13: Yeah.
12: Two most fascinating sets of genes, Trump's and RFK's workout attire. There we are. We're talking to Michael Bose. So give me one more since I have you here. We also seem to have transitioned out of the body positivity movement, which I do believe is a good thing because you were championing a lifestyle that was actually, you know, putting people in great harm's way when it comes to health complications.
13: Yeah.
12: Now we're going the other way where a lot of things, GLP-1s, peptides have jumped in and stuff like that. I don't take anything, as you can see. I mean, they're chasing me with a needle in the wardrobe department right now. But I'm out here just doing it my own way.
13: Yeah.
12: In your opinion, as someone who's sitting here explaining how we didn't know enough about what was going into our foods, is it possible that we don't know enough about what's going into our drugs right now? I don't have the answer, and I don't want you to get jumped by a lobbyist outside the place, but is it possible? I don't know the answer.
13: Yeah, I mean, look, there's a lot of misinformation on the peptide side, and that's more so like Biden really screwed up the regulatory path to allow China to like infiltrate our market with research only peptides. But the most interesting piece to me on the body positivity movement, if everyone wants to know like how much big pharma controls our media, the body positivity ended with the GLP-1s.
12: Yeah.
13: And it's like, oh, all of a sudden, like, Victoria's Secret's back. And like, oh, it's going to be skinny. So yeah. That was like my light bulb moment of how much they control.
12: Yeah, because you see it in motion.
13: Yeah.
12: And you go, oh, I get it now. Because there was a time there where I had a shot at being a Victoria's Secret's model. Now I can't even go back to looking at the calendar because it's not coming, the catalog. It's not right. But all of this stuff like really opens our eyes. Is there a place I can send them to read more? Is there some place I should send them? You're on Twitter. If you just go at Steak and Shake.
13: Yeah, Steak and Shake. Our Steak and Shake X account is pretty fascinating. I think just overall, like realfood.gov, Joe Gebbia actually designed that.
12: Yes.
13: And so, yeah, there's a lot of great resources on government, too.
12: Yeah, give me a second on that, because they just combined 29,000 websites into one America .gov. That's crazy to me.
13: Yeah, absolutely.
12: But that's where we are in technological advances right now.
13: Yeah.
12: That blows my mind.
13: Yeah.
12: Because I was in the infancy stages of computing.
13: Yeah.
12: like I grew up playing the OG video games.
13: Yeah.
12: The graphics,
13: Doom and yeah.
12: We didn't have these graphics.
13: Yeah.
12: Like now you're playing Madden and you're setting hot dog prices.
13: Yeah.
12: It's actually almost too involved.
13: Yeah.
12: But I bring us to this point because one of the places where our two worlds collide, okay,
13: yeah.
12: You're trying to create healthier ingredients and we love that. Okay, and we do have, I think a lot of people would argue, maybe the fattest country in the world.
13: Yeah.
12: But my former colleague, Pete Hegseth, who runs, Department of War, has been pretty open about the fact that the future of war, in a lot of ways, is going to be drone technology.
13: Yeah.
12: Which means all of those fat little kids like me, who spend 20 hours a day playing video games, might actually be what wins the next war.
13: Yeah.
12: So maybe you got to put the bad stuff back in the Steak and Shake.
13: Yeah, I got two young kids, and a study's came out that screwed me. It actually showed like people that play video games had a higher IQ, and like they've shown that like surgeons with robotics are better at it if they play video games.
12: I mean, now to be clear, that's research was funded by the University of Grand Theft Auto. But I'm not kidding, but you're probably right.
13: Yeah, it could have been, but
12: it is fascinating stuff. And seriously, thanks for giving us a minute on this. I love all of it, but I'm still not taking your advice to go on a diet. I'm kidding. Thanks, Michael.
13: Thanks for having
12: me. My man.
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11: There it is, bottom of the ninth on Fox Across America with Jimmy Fallon doing the damn thing on a Thursday. Tomorrow, you got a double Danny. Daniel Turner coming by. Danny Polishuk going to be here. We will, of course, it's Friday. If you've been listening to our show on Fridays, God love you, because we take it right off the rails. This dates back to when the show started, March 9th of 2020. I used to have my wife and kid on every Friday. Jenny would come on, do like an hour. Lincoln would come on and talk. He was like, I don't know, Lincoln is 17 right now, so he was 10 years old. And come to an hour to talk, right? It's a lot of fun. And, you know, I'm just trying to give you a real experience. That's the thing, man. I got to meet a lot of you people on the road And you know what you, oh, it's the worst. The thing that really breaks my heart. You know how they say, like, don't meet your heroes. Okay, I'm obviously not your hero unless you're copying my sandwich order when I eat a hero. That I understand. Okay, but the point is, I hate, you know, reading that someone, oh, is completely different in person than they are on TV and blah, blah, blah. Like, I read about Johnny Carson a lot. To be like, Johnny Carson was very aloof and he didn't want to talk to you. It was nothing like the guy. He was socially shy. We had Mark Malkoff on, who is the preeminent authority on Johnny Carson. But the truth is, Johnny Carson in public is a lot like guys at Jerry Seinfeld's level. They're so used to people like handing them a script or pitching them a business deal because they know they're well off that they just get the hell out of there as quickly as they can. It's not a true representation of who they are. It's more of a defense mechanism because of what they've become, you know? And the one thing you'll notice about me, everybody who meets me says the same thing. And it's my favorite thing in the world is they're like, oh, I really feel like I know you when I listen to you every day. And then I meet you and you're like exactly the same. And I'm like, because I am. You cannot fake this level of mediocrity. And because I am a touring comedian, we'll be in Richmond, Virginia at the Dominion Energy Center this Saturday night. Next week, we're down at the Capitol Theater in Clearwater. That's a big damn deal. Two sold out shows. You got like literally like less than 10 tickets to buy. Following week, Colorado Springs, Colorado, Pikes Peak Event Center. That matters. And then October 24th, out in Santa Rosa, California, the Luther Burbank Center for the Performing Arts, which is way too classy for my act, let's be honest. You can go to any of those shows. You can get tickets, foxcrossamerica.com. And anywhere else you want to see me, Grand Junction, Indianapolis, Oklahoma City, Concord, New Hampshire. They've all been selling out. It turns out I had a really brilliant idea by naming my tour Taylor Swift Live.
12: You are so dumb. You are really dumb. For real.
11: It's not true. But we're having a great time on the road. And one of the reasons we're having a great time is everybody that populates this show. You maniacs who call in, people that watch me on the weekends, and the people, of course, who humor Friday episodes where I just bring on my friends and my family and steer it off the rails. The reason I'm doing that is it's almost like a Radio Regents exam. We're sort of reacting to the news of the day, but we're mostly trying to make sense of what just happened. And what I came to realize when I launched this show is that the people that are campaigning for our attention, meaning the politicians, a lot of the news networks, they're all kind of circus clowns. Like, I used to think, for real, like, oh, Congress people, they must be really smart and super educated. I know, but I had no idea. Okay, now I'm sitting here. I'm watching all these dopey AOC clips with the free college. AOC is now against the Cornell rape story, which is absurd on its face. If you read any of the documentation, but it's quickly becoming a Brett Kavanaugh situation where each side is taking a position. The facts of the case are oblivious. Everybody's dealing in absolute certainty. Okay, like if you think of it, you know, Brett Kavanaugh, they wanted to deny him a seat on the Supreme Court, despite the fact that his accuser didn't know where it happened or when it happened because it was 35 years ago. We didn't know whose house it was. We had no corroborating evidence. We didn't have a single witness who was willing to go on record. And we had never heard this story until he was at the precipice of being confirmed to the Supreme Court. And Christine Blasey Ford, the woman accusing him, just so happened to be a woman who trained people on how to beat lie detector tests.
13: What in the wide, wide world of sports is going on here?
11: But people dug in their heels and they were like, nope, he did it. Screw you. And we're doing that again in Cornell, despite the preponderance of evidence, which is why I think the world is ridiculous. And we will be back to mock the whole frickin' thing again tomorrow.
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19: Iran could be involved. I'm Lisa Lacera, Fox News. British police continue to examine evidence in the weekend incident near a U.S.-run airbase in England.
20: A 25-year-old dual UK-Iranian national has now been arrested on suspicion of preparation of terrorist acts. The senior national coordinator for counterterrorism policing says, as we've made clear, we're looking at all possible angles, including possible foreign state involvement.
19: Fox's Peter Ducey at the White House. Prime Minister Andy Burnham has said the UK sees strong indications that Iran played a part in the incident, but didn't provide details. A Department of Energy electrical engineer arrested by the FBI on charges of providing support to the Iranian-backed Houthi rebels in Yemen, including buying materials for homemade bombs and drones and traveling to Yemen. The Justice Department says Ashton Hamed El Aboudi of Richland, Washington, is due in court tomorrow. President Trump has begun his campaign push in the run-up to the midterm elections with a stop tonight in Texas in support of Attorney General Ken Paxton, who's running in a tight Senate race against James Tallarico.
21: President Trump touting his trade and tariff agenda.
22: Thanks to our strong tariff policy, this year American exports have surged to the highest level in history, in the history of our country. Our trade deficit with China has plummeted to the lowest level that we've had in 44 years.
21: Telling a crowd at a Peterbilt truck factory north of Dallas, the U.S. has added 60,000 new manufacturing jobs.
19: Fox's Kristen Goodwin, the president now rallying in Durant, Oklahoma. He said during the midterm convention that he would be holding several rallies a week leading up to Election Day. New York Governor Kathy Hochul has appointed a special prosecutor to oversee the investigation of allegations of gang rape of a former Cornell student in 2024. 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
20: A few evening showers, mainly inland, otherwise partly cloudy skies overnight as temperatures drop to the low to mid-70s. It's a 7 on the WOKV weather meter, and a shower at the beach is possible late tonight. And then for your Friday, partly sunny skies, a few showers redeveloping, a rumble of thunder in some spots, highs in the mid to upper 80s. And Saturday will be partly to mostly cloudy, scattered showers and a few thunderstorms with some heavy downpours and highs in the mid-80s. With your First Alert Forecast, I'm Action News Jax, Chief Meteorologist Mike Burrish for 104.5 WOKV.
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30: My name is Drew Steele, Big D on the other side of the glass, along with Nina in the Breaking Newsroom, and you watching at FL Voice News on YouTube, Rumble X, Facebook, and Instagram, listening across the state of Florida on great radio stations, and maybe you're just waiting for the podcast. That's cool. Show goes up after the show. Florida's Voice with Drew Steele, the podcast. Apple Podcasts, Spotify, wherever you get said podcast. All right, coming up, there's a lot to talk about, including we've got some words from the President of the United States on a bunch of different things that go into topics that we have to dig into a little deeper, which we will do. But one of the things that was talked about today is this. The Vice President of these United States, J.D. Vance, along with Senator Ashley Moody, along with Congressman Byron Donalds, Anna Paulina Luna, and so many others in Lakeland. Big rally, thousands of people there ahead of the upcoming elections here, the midterms. They are important. And what a day. So we're just going to play some of the audio in case you didn't get a chance to get over there. And I'll tell you, it was packed to the rafters. A lot of people enthusiastic. You've got Anna Paulina Luna, who was talking about David Jolly here in the state of Florida, and the concerns that all of us have with David Jolly, and just trying to figure out who's this guy, and what's he about.
31: A little bit something about myself. So some of you who might know me, I represent Florida's 13th congressional district, which was formerly occupied, as I like to say, by David Jolly.
30: Yeah.
31: Okay. Yeah, Boo is right. Our Republicans feel the same way, which is why he lost his election, because he abandoned our values. You can't trust him. Let me tell you a little bit about what he represents. He has more in common with James Talfrico than he does any one of you. You guys know who James Talfrico is? He's running in Texas, wants to trans your kids, wants to take your guns. Are you going to let him take your guns?
32: No.
30: Yeah, no, we're not doing that. We're not transing our kids. We're not doing any of that. Although the left in this state would love nothing more than to have David Jolly be a part of all of that and then some. You've got also a bunch of other comments being made today. You've got Congressman Byron Donalds, who was talking, among other things, about the same issue. I mean, listen, if it's a situation that's going on, if we see that that is the case, that David Jolly is all about the same, let him say it.
3: David Jolly is somebody who believes, and it's only him in the WNBA. He believes that it's okay for boys to be in girls' sports. These are his words. I, quite frankly, I call that crazy. In Florida, we are going to protect the sports of young girls because we want young girls to be able to shoot for the stars and have their dreams fulfilled in Florida.
30: Yeah, and as long as that shooting for the stars is all about what David Jolly believes and the left believes, and doesn't have anything to do with guns. But see what I did there? Kind of a little... Yeah. But anyway, I digress. So a little bit from Congressman Byron Donalds there today. We'll have more from him coming up in just a bit. But some interesting things that were going on because the vice president there and some of the things that he had to say. Before we get to some of the comments, in this case, the clip that I'm getting ready to play is he's talking about Senator Ashley Moody. Well, he was trying to talk about Senator Ashley Moody, but for some reason he got interrupted by a heckler in the audience. By the way, Congressman Byron Donalds, Donald Trump, J.D. Vance, could care less. Governor Ron DeSantis, they're pretty good with the hecklers. They're not really worried about it. They're used to it. Every once in a while, somebody pops up and it's like, yeah, we got this.
4: Did she took them to court and she won. She won for you and she won for our country.
30: Again, talking about Senator Ashley Moody, right?
4: She is a champion. This is something she doesn't get as much credit as she should for. But she's been an amazing champion for what Bobby Kennedy would call Make America Healthy Again. She wants... What? She wants to make sure... She wants to make sure we got a clown over here, ladies and gentlemen.
30: We got a clown. We got a heckler, everybody. Now, hold on. Get ready for this, because there's more on the clown. Hold on. As the clown was getting taken out to the actual clown show, people chanting USA, right? Yep.
4: Wait, you know, you always have to laugh at these protesters because that guy, you know, he pretends like he just broke out into an emotional protest, but he made sure to bring a cell phone at the end of a poll.
30: He brought a cell phone at the end of the poll. Wait a second. Oh, wait. I got something for you. Got the cell phone at the end of the poll there. Hold on. Let the vice president continue his thoughts here. Hold on.
4: Ladies and gentlemen, that guy was nothing more, as we know. This is not a representative voter from the state of Florida. That guy is a Democrat plant who wants... He wants to raise your taxes and release illegal aliens on the streets of Florida. Well, we kicked him out just like we're going to kick out the rest of the Democrats who want to do the exact same thing.
30: There you go. Well, I'll tell you this, it's a little more than just that, because we come to find out, oh, this is good. Now, the vice president of the United States there in Lakeland today at this big rally, it was packed. You've got Congressman Byron Donalds, you've got Anna Paulina Luna, you got Senator Ashley Moody, among others that are there, and you have this guy that's heckling. Who is this guy? Well, we come to find out who the guy is. In case you were wondering, the person that was heckling just happens to be, I guess, apparently, someone who has been heckling multiple times. He was at the event that I was at in Tampa a few weeks ago with Governor Ron DeSantis, who was hosting this discussion, the round table with Congressman Donalds and Wilton Simpson and so many others. You had the CFO and you had the Attorney General, James Uthmeyer, all there, right? This is the same guy who heckled Governor DeSantis and at that event. So who is this guy? This guy is someone who's running in Hillsborough. His name is Ben Braver. Just because your name is Braver doesn't mean you... I don't know. Maybe he's wearing a cape or something and he thinks he's being brave by heckling. I don't know. Whatever. The point is that I guess he's a state house hopeful. He's a Democrat who's running for the state house out of Hillsborough. Now, let me just put it this way. If you're wondering what kind of person this is, here is a good idea. And we don't have to play a whole lot of this, but here's what you need to know.
11: I'm standing in front of a giant IUD.
30: Literally, that's all you need to know. So there he was back in 2024 when he was running then for, I guess, the state house. And he's trying to do that again. Here he is. He's calling everybody in Tallahassee extremists while he's standing in front of a giant inflatable IUD. And you should hear some of the things that he had to say after that. But I don't want to play it because just the fact that he started out with that, I'm good. I'm done. That's it. That's all I need to see. You know, when you see something like that, you're like, eh, I don't need any more. I think that guy's crazy. Allegedly. Politically. I mean, we don't know. He might be a nice young man. But his politics are a little twisted. So there he is, trying to get attention by heckling the vice president, by heckling the governor, by heckling Byron Donalds. This is what you do to get attention. Oh, and by the way, standing in front of what I just described. I don't need to describe it anymore. So the point is that it was interesting there for a moment. But seriously, this is where, well, you know what? Coming up in just a little bit, there's more from the vice president, what he had to say today in Lakeland. He brought up Angie Nixon. Oh, yeah, Angie Nixon. We got some on Angie Nixon as well. Some things that we can talk about coming up. Among other things, it was busy. Lots of great clips. Lots of enthusiasm. A lot of people out there. It was a big rally. It was exciting. And you get that impression. You just get the feeling that, especially here in the state of Florida, things are going to be okay. We're going to be just fine. All right. Anytime you want to watch NFL Voice News on YouTube, Rumble X, Facebook, and Instagram. So what other stories do we have out there today? Well, plenty. Why don't I bring this up, if you don't mind? I would like to talk about this quickly. So it was yesterday when we found out about not only the hijacked plane that was making its way to Tel Aviv and these heroes that were able to straighten out this plane, the Fly Dubai plane, and able to subdue this hijacker. And again, the problems that we still have to deal with when it comes to terrorism. And listen, if we can stop a lot of what is going on with Iran right now, you'd be surprised how a lot of this is going to get tamped down because ultimately it's about the funding. And well, you know, there's always those rogue individuals and people who feel like they can handle it themselves. But it's sure going to help a lot with a lot of the issues that are going on across the globe if we can handle Iran. President had something to say about that today. We'll get to that in just a second. But there was also another attempted terror attack against our forces in the UK. And it was at the Royal Air Force Base where our U.S. bombers are stationed. And the idea that there was a farmer who was out after hours leaving a party, sees these vans all loaded up with these, well, who knows what, in the roadway, strange, sees men running off into the woods and is like, there's a problem here, calls the police, and there is a problem. Well, how about some of the things that we found out today about this? Well, here is the DHS Secretary, Mark Wade Mullen, who was on Fox, and he was talking about what was going on here and the possibility that yeah, we kind of knew something might be up.
12: We knew that Iran and IRGC was going to try to do an attack possibly on a United States asset in the UK. We had been already watching this with our counterparts in London, giving them a heads up. They were also feeding information to us. So this was something we were paying attention to already. We just didn't know where it was coming from. Iran is the leads world sponsor of terror.
30: We knew something was going to be up. We knew they were going to try something, didn't know where, but they were able to, well, the farmer was able to help. The farmer probably in the Dale. See what I did there? The farmer in the Dale. Anyway, the point is that we were able to foil this and the talk about these indications that Iran played a role. Now, we found out early on that not a single person would say anything about them. At all, and we're trying to make it like, la, la, la, la, la, I don't want to hear that it could possibly be terrorism, and who knows what it is, and we're not going to talk about it. Then we come to find out that after everything is said and done, they were released. You had literally the Prime Minister of the UK, Andy Burnham, who confirmed that the UK government believes the Iranian state was involved in the airbase incident. Strong indications that Iran played a part in what happened over the weekend. Went through this whole, interview with the BBC and said as much. And then people are like, well, I don't get it. Why did you release them? Why don't you just wait and find out? So, interestingly enough, as all of this is playing out, the possible terror plot at the airbase, the farmer on the Dale, the letting out on bail of the suspects, all while the British authorities were saying, oh, we can't make any assumptions here because, you know, when you assume, you make a, you know how that works. So let's not do that. Well, they've arrested a 27-year-old UK-Iranian dual national on suspicion of preparing terrorist attacks, and they're questioning a second potential suspect on this. So they have done it. They've linked it to Iran. Huh. Funny how, hey D, it's funny how that works. Have you noticed how it's like, they tell you not to assume, but it's like, there's a lot of things that are obvious here. And you still,
13: when they tell you not to assume.
30: Yeah, I know.
13: Go ahead and assume.
30: Yeah. Sometimes you can do that, but please don't tell us, no, don't believe your lying eyes. You're going to start singing Eagles songs now. Is that what you're going to do? You like how I did that, D? Lion eyes, eagle?
13: Nice.
30: Yeah. So that all came together splendidly, did it not? No, no, it didn't. They let them go, and now they have to go find them. And then they've... Speaking of the IRGC and Iran, one other thing that we didn't get a chance to mention yesterday, or maybe we did, but maybe it was just in passing. We're going to do it again, in passing. Why is it... Well, I think we know why. As Jonathan Turley, the constitutional law attorney, was stating on his X account and the New York Post was publishing yesterday, it's not a really good sign when the IRGC, the military guard there that is with the Iranian regime, they shift the talk from death to America to vote Democrat. So the IRGC reportedly is encouraging Americans to vote against the GOP in the midterms. Huh? Really? Is that right? And the New York Post has a whole big story about it. Hey, D, is that a funny thing to you? Like, if you are...
13: Not funny.
30: Well, not ha-ha funny.
13: Quote, unquote, funny.
30: Yeah, not ha-ha funny. But you know what I'm saying. You know, there's those moments in time where you're doing something in life and somebody who you don't agree with, who is maybe even a horrible person, sides with you on something. And you're like, yeah, I don't want your attention. I don't want you to like my video. I don't want you to do anything. I need you to stay away from me because I want nothing to do with you. That's not one of those moments here. Not with this, because if the IRGC is like, hey, vote Democrat, you're like, yeah, that seems about right. That's what they would say. Why? Because they're tired of what the President of the United States is doing to them. the whole world is tired of what the Iranian regime and the IRGC have been doing to the United States and the world for 47 plus years. Yet this president is the only president who decided to step in the gap and look and say, we got to get this done. And I know the elections, I'm sorry, but we got to get this done. That's a tough call. But man, I'll tell you, that is a... When you have the Iranian regime saying, vote Democrat, and then you're a Democrat and you're like, okay. Like you're not even like, no. Stay away from us. You're like, is there any funding that's going to be coming our way? Or I don't know, I'm just saying, maybe they're thinking that. I hope they're not. But anyway, all right. Anytime you want to call, 866-588-8303 is the phone number. The president of the United States had a few things to say today. Something had to do with Iran as well. We're going to get to that in just a second. But I think there were a couple of other things that the president mentioned. And I love when, you know, the president says something and then we have the opportunity to expand on it. Like you throw something out there. The president says something. You're not just going to want to walk away from what he says. You want to explore it a little deeper. You know, for the left, they throw all kinds of nonsense out, like
14: a bowl of doggy do.
30: Pretty much. Thanks, Nancy. And you're like, you don't know what you're talking about. You're just saying the most awful, hateful rhetoric. And I can't even dig into this because there's no substance to dig into. The president of the United States today had something to say to reporters. And I think this is... This warrants a little more discussion because the comments were about the economy, some things that are going on with regard to inflation and the numbers. And
15: you said to Time Magazine that he should have voted against the board. Have you talked to him since that vote about that?
16: No, I want him to vote the way he wants. I personally would have voted against the race because we've got inflation totally under control. Inflation was caused by Biden. The worst inflation in history I inherited. We have that under control. And the problem is interest rates will hurt our growth because we're growing and very fast. And interest rates can slow down growth. We want growth, and growth does not cause inflation.
30: Right. So let's talk about that. If you could hear it, great. If you couldn't, I'm sorry. It was kind of noisy. But the president was saying about, you know, the economy and about interest rates and what the Fed's doing. Look, he's not happy with the person that he put in place there at the Fed. They're looking at and the possibility of raising interest rates in the future right now. Maybe nothing's going to happen, but this is all about getting inflation in check and interest rates slow down growth. There's no doubt about it. Many of us thought, oh man, when Trump gets elected, I wonder if D, you thought about this too. I'm just going to posit something here and see if you thought the same thing. I can't tell you how many people I talked to that said, man, in 24, they're looking forward to 2025 because if Trump gets elected and everything goes the way it went when he was Trump part one, that we get those interest rates down. Oh, man, I am going to get ready to buy a new car. I might refi the mortgage on my house. I can get things back in check. I cannot wait. I don't know if you did you ever have a discussion about that at all? Did you think about that? Maybe at the time?
13: Not exactly those things, but I definitely thought about getting ahead of some things because he was coming.
30: Right. And then we don't have it. We're not there. And the interest rates slow down the growth. It does, especially when things are going so well. And it's hard to say to people, and it's true,

0: and then some. You know, the Inflation Reduction Act, that was nothing of the kind. It was just the Green New scam that they were trying to pull off on us, and they did because it passed. That's going to take a long, trillions of dollars take a long time to get out of the system. It's going to take a while. And people don't have a while. They want it now. And I get it. But man, can we just emphasize this over and over again? The government causes inflation, nothing else. It's government involvement in the everyday politic. It's government involved in the economy that causes inflation. Growth isn't doing it. It's not any policy that this administration is doing. It's the fact that they're spending too much, and they have. So we got to get all of this in check. And it's tough. How do we get oil prices? Oh, we're going to get to that coming up, too. There's some other news now today on oil prices and what we're doing and what's coming. And very interesting and legitimate questions to ask of you lefties out there who are watching the program. We appreciate it every day here at Florida's Voice.
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6: The 2026 Carathon.
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7: Yes.
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7: so,
8: kidding?
7: Carathon is not over. 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Money is the easy part. What these families go through, that's why we do it.
9: 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Can I get a drum roll?
10: Fox News, I'm Tom Rigotti. President Trump is urging voters to keep Republicans in control of Congress this November. Today, he campaigned for Texas Senate candidate Ken Paxton, who's in a tight race with Democrat James Tallarico at a Peterbilt truck factory in Denton.
11: Heavy truck shipments have hit an all-time high, the highest in the history of our country under the Trump administration. So America, trucking is back.
10: But diesel fuel remains near record highs. A possible Iranian link into a thwarted attack on a British airbase used by the U.S., Fox's Peter Ducey reports.
12: A 25-year-old dual UK-Iranian national has now been arrested on suspicion of preparation of terrorist acts.
10: New York Governor Kathy Hochul has appointed a special prosecutor to oversee an investigation into a woman's allegations that she was gang-raped at a Cornell University fraternity house. America's listening to Fox News.
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3: A few evening showers, mainly inland, otherwise partly cloudy skies overnight as temperatures drop to the low to mid-70s. It's a 7 on the WOKV weather meter, and a shower at the beach is possible late tonight. And then for your Friday, partly sunny skies, a few showers redeveloping, a rumble of thunder in some spots, highs in the mid to upper 80s. And Saturday will be partly to mostly cloudy, scattered showers and a few thunderstorms with some heavy downpours and highs in the mid-80s. With your First Alert Forecast, I'm Action News Jax, Chief Meteorologist Mike Burrish for 104.5 WOKV.
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4: 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First time today, AP, Anita Padilla is in the Florida's Voice newsroom. Let's find out what's up.
5: Topping the news right now, billionaire Ken Griffin and Governor Ron DeSantis touting plans for a $2 billion Carnegie Mellon University campus in Miami's Wynwood neighborhood. DeSantis today said the campus could help build a technology and innovation ecosystem centered on fields like super intelligence, robotics, advanced manufacturing, and defense technology. Griffin says Florida's education system and leaders deserve more attention. Well, the Trump administration is investing $426 million in highway and freight projects, and this is across 12 states, including Florida. Florida is going to get about $85 million to add a general use lane in each direction along about 20 miles of Interstate 4 between State Road 434 and State Road 472 in Seminole and Volusia counties. Nice. The goal is to ease one of the Central Florida's major traffic bottlenecks, also giving freight trucks some more room to breathe. The Transportation Secretary, Sean Duffy, says the investments are designed to improve America's infrastructure and strengthen supply chains. Attorney General James Uffmeyer is taking Pfizer to court. Uthmeyer has filed a lawsuit against Pfizer and CEO Albert Bourla, accusing the company of deceptively marketing its COVID-19 vaccine and failing to disclose information about potential health risks. The lawsuit points to alleged risks, including myocarditis in young people and potential risks involving pregnancy. He also challenges Pfizer's marketing of that vaccine as a way to stop COVID-19 transmission. Pfizer has disputed the allegations that it misled the public about the vaccine, but that case is now headed into the courts where those claims are going to be tested. All right, that's a look at your news headlines right now at 3:35. I'll be back in our next hour at 4:35 with another round of news, including what's taking place in Washington and a visit by the vice president to Orlando. He's really rallying up the conservative vote here in Florida. That story at 4:35. I'm Anita Padilla, the news director here at Florida's Voice. Drew, back over to you.
6: All right, AP in the Florida's Voice newsroom. Anytime you want to check out the stories they're working on, you go to flvoicenews.com. That's Florida's Voice, the website. All right, coming up, we're going to play a little bit of video. I just want to play a couple of clips from the Becerra Hilton debate from last night there on CNN out of California, because it's a tale of how maybe when you just give someone, the audience, the facts about something so stunning, and when you hear it, it should be so disqualifying that maybe just one little tiny solitary thing could make a big difference in disqualifying somebody. And if you're wondering what that is, you'll find out in just a second. All right, but first, let's get to this. You would think that this is disqualifying for a lot of different reasons at U.S. medical schools. Apparently, they've gone DEI crazy with deadly results. I don't like this. Adam Gallette is here to join us, our good friend, president of Accuracy in Media, joining us right now here on Florida's Voice. How are you, my friend?
7: I am great. Thank you so much for having me. Always great to see you.
6: Yeah, I'm not really a fan of this story, especially because it's true and especially because we've got to do something about this. So talk about the story.
7: So the American Psychological Association, it's the largest group of its kind on the planet. They have a budget of like $134 million annually, 190,000 members. They're like the American Bar Association for psychology, or the American Medical Association specifically for psychology. So on a tip, we went to their annual conference. You'd think they would be focused on how to be better mental health professionals. Instead, we heard speech after speech about how to use psychological tactics like cognitive behavioral therapy, dialectical behavioral therapy, to push DEI, to get patients to decenter their whiteness in the fight for anti-racism. These people are sick and they're infecting medicine.
6: And now, let me just say this right out of the jump here, which is, look, when people hear this and they think of DEI and they think of, well, how bad could the harm be? We're talking medicine here. Do you understand how bad the harm can be on many different levels? It's crazy.
7: Well, exactly. You look at all the fields that DEI has infected and destroyed already. Right. You know, K-12 education, we're spending more money per pupil than at any time adjusted for inflation in American history. Yet we've just produced the first generation ever that is unequivocally, by all objective measure, less educated than the prior generations. Well, how do you like that in medicine? How do you like that, knowing that these professionals weren't focused on how to be the best at doing their jobs to help people, but instead were viewing it as a tool for activism? You know, it's so funny because they love calling anybody a fascist, but Mussolini's definition of fascism was everything within the state, nothing outside the state, nothing against the state, meaning everything must be politicized.
6: Yeah.
7: Well, that's precisely what they're doing with every facet of American life.
6: And this is what I worry about, Adam, most of all, is when you have DEI, when you have woke ideology that's being infected and it's being injected into these universities in the medical field, for example. You know, I'm worried about lowering the standards. I'm worried about it decreasing the standards by which people are going to be not only out there and helping the general public, quote unquote, with these medical concerns that they have, but also if you have individuals who have this ideology
4: you know, how confident are you that if somebody graduated with this ideology, that they're going to be willing to help you and do the things that you need in order to get better? It sounds radical and crazy, but that's what we're talking about. It's that kind of radical.
7: You know, I feel like we should title all of the investigations we release radical and crazy, because that's the most apt description for what we capture at these things. Yes. And a lot of people have this misnomer that DEI is just modern affirmative action, and it's so much worse than that.
4: Right.
7: It's the notion of it is they teach all of these courses now, including med schools, including psychology, through a DEI lens. It's as if, say, you sent your child to a Christian school or a Jewish school or a Muslim school. You know, they might teach a bunch of the classes from a Christian perspective. That's what you signed up for. Well, they're now teaching all of these courses, including medicine, through a DEI prism, meaning you don't just view these people objectively, you view them and treat them based on the color of their skin, even if there's, you know, no medical protocol to differentiate based on that. They want to view everything through a prism of race, a prism of oppressors and oppressed. And yet they literally are taking tax dollars to do this every day. Most of the worst speakers we captured at the conference were administrators and professors from red state universities. The worst of the worst was the University of Louisville, and that's a state where DEI is banned, and that they're still paying tax dollars for this radical nut job to preach politics instead of medicine.
4: That's the and that's the issue that I wanted to end with, and that's the biggest one right there. Please don't think it's not happening in a red state near you, because it is. Please don't think that it, I mean, I worry about the state of Florida, because it's not necessarily the leadership at the top. It's not even the things that we do so well at a state level in Tallahassee. It's the teachers, it's the professors, it's the things that they're doing behind the scenes, or maybe even right there out in front, where they're just thumbing their nose at everything and saying, hey, what are you going to do about it? Nobody's checking to see what's going on.
7: You know, you make such a great point, because I'm a Floridian, and the one thing I don't like about Florida is we are a two-party consent state for video recording. Only 12 states are that way, meaning both parties must consent before you can record them. And the other 11 states are largely deep blue leftist corrupt states, Illinois, Massachusetts, California. So it's incredibly hard for us to do hidden camera investigation in my own home state. Now, that said, there are some situations in which we can record if we're at a place with no reasonable expectation of privacy, you know, or a reception area, not an office. So to that end, we've investigated Florida universities. We've gotten people fired from the University of West Florida, suspended from USF St. Pete. And even in a state where we got to fight with one hand behind our back and we have great governance, we like to think, we still have this happening.
4: Right. All right, my friend. Well, listen, if people want to find out more about Accuracy in Media, where do they go?
7: Our website is aim.org, A-I-M.org. 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I'm sorry, nopoliticsinhealthcare.com, where you can send a message directly to the relevant officials to get these people to focus medicine actually on medicine.
4: Oh, wow. I like that. All right. Once again, tell them where they can go. How do they do exactly what you just described?
7: Well, the less of a mouthful, the simplest solution, aim.org, AIM.org. Yeah. Our action alert is right up there along with the others, and you can take action right now.
4: Great. All right, my friend. Great to see you. All the best. God bless. We'll see you soon, okay?
7: Thank you for having me.
4: All right. That's Adam Gallette joining us here on Florida's Voice, Accuracy in Media, doing some great work. All right, 866-588-8303. So I saw this yesterday. Just wanted to play a little bit, just a couple of clips. Obviously, we got enough going on here in the state of Florida election-wise. But what about what's going on in California? I don't know if Steve Hilton has a chance to win as the Republican running for governor in the state. It's California. It feels like it's rigged. But anyway, let's see how it went last night with not only Steve Hilton, but when you have Becerra, who used to be part of the Biden administration, wait till you hear some of what took place. And the one point that I made earlier, first of all, this is how Steve Hilton opened things up last night.
8: First of all, I just want to say thank you to CNN for bringing Javier out of hiding. He's barely been seen in public since the primary 4 months ago. It's very important we have this debate. And the simple point is that the quickest way to get more money in people's pockets is for the government to take less out. That's what I'm going to be doing. And it's not coming from the budgets that he describes. You know what it's coming from? Canceling high-speed rail.
6: and so many other things that can get done when it comes to bringing relief for the people of California. And you have Javier Becerra, who, again, used to work for the Biden administration, who in California wasn't even necessarily the first choice of Californians and Democrats to be the governor, the Democrat nominee for governor. But this is the biggest. Sometimes it really is all about the message that you can give to call out your opponent that should disqualify them just like that. There were a lot of clips. Steve Hilton did a great job last night. But this is the biggest. So here they're talking about illegal immigration in the country. Becerra was the HHS secretary.
9: I say that as the son of immigrants, that what we should do is have an immigration reform that will allow us to decide who stays and who goes. But Steve thinks it's perfect to let ICE mercenaries come on into California, and he welcomes them, even though our state laws require that ICE follow federal immigration law.
6: Watch this.
8: I cannot believe that you're standing there trying to make these arguments when you were HHS secretary. You were responsible for 479,000 unaccompanied migrant children and for their welfare in camps that you ran. You sent them because you dismantled the vetting that should have made sure that they were with a safe, protective family or sponsor. You sent thousands of young children directly into the clutches of child sex and labor traffickers. Hundreds of thousands of children that you were responsible for are still missing today. 100,000 of them are under 10 years old. So I cannot believe that you haven't apologized, that you have any kind of sense of shame or responsibility for what you did to those children, and you stand here lecturing people about immigration when you treated these most vulnerable children, unaccompanied children, Steve, in this way.
6: You know what, Dee, that's what they call a political knockout right there. That's all you need. You don't need to listen to any other clip. That's the one. That should be disqualifying. Full stop. It won't be. You'll probably win because it's California.
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18: I got my haircut today at Great Clips, and a lot of women are probably thinking, why would you do that? You never know what you're going to get. Exactly. That's the fun part. It was like haircut roulette. So I walk in and I'm like, hey, just a little trim, just get the dead ends off. Lady's like, got it. And before she gets out a brush to brush it or a comb to part my hair, she just grabs the scissors out and starts cutting. No parts, no nothing, just starts cutting. And I was watching my hair hit the floor like inch by inch by inch by inch. And I was like, wow, we're making a wig for somebody else today. We cut a lot off. It's a lot. It's not a trim. It's a whole new haircut. But at the end of the day, I kind of like it.
4: I kind of like it. D, I only wanted to play this clip for one reason. That's a TikToker, of course, who I guess has gone viral.
19: Of course.
4: Because she decided that she was going to go to Great Clips. A great place. It's in the name. And she says it's like haircut roulette because I guess maybe she doesn't have someone there that she goes to regularly. So you just show up and it's like, yeah, I want to get a cut. Yeah, I want to get a cut. Yeah, I want to get a cut. And you never knew who was going to do it. And ultimately, you're just hoping for the best. And she asked for a little trim and she got a little bit more. But she kind of likes it at the end. Do you have somebody that you go to, a hairstylist or a barber? I don't know. What do you call it?
20: It's a barber.
4: All right, a barber. Do you have a barber you go to, somebody that you've been going to for a very long time?
20: Over 10 years, yeah.
4: Ooh, okay, same person. So you never worry about it. It's always going to be the same thing. There's nothing crazy or unusual. And they never say anything to you like, hey, you want to try something different? You just go in there and it's like boom, boom, boom, boom, boom. Okay. The only thing I wanted to say about this is, number one, I don't have a problem with the haircut roulette, as it were, because it's hair. It grows back. And I never understood why, maybe men, women, I don't know, women, it's different, I guess. But for men, like, why would a guy freak out over a bad haircut? It's going to grow back. Do what you do, fix it up.
20: What if you had like a wedding or something to go to, something important, a job interview, and messed up your hair?
4: But how bad could it possibly be? And what is messed up? And is messed up like they
20: well, that's the question.
4: Right. They didn't style it the way you like. All right. Well, then woof it out and style it the way you like to do it. Or is it because somebody cuts the hair and it's like there's a patch here and a patch there and a patch there? Well, I would assume that I've never seen like that. I don't know if that happens, if that's a thing, but I would assume that if you work at a professional establishment, they kind of check all that out. Like, yeah, Patchy McGee's not working here. I'm sorry, Patchy. You got to go someplace else. Like they kind of figure out whether or not you know what you're doing. So I don't know. For me, that was always a strange thing. Like maybe they did to my hair. It's okay. It grows back. That's the best part of it. I mean, now, if you get to a point where you've got very little and maybe it's not going to grow back and you're kind of worried about it, that's one thing. And then you should have somebody on a regular basis. Then you shouldn't do the roulette thing. That's it. It's a valuable lesson, don't you think, D, from me to you? You see what I'm saying? Nothing?
20: Kind of valuable.
4: We got to go. All right. Anytime you want to watch NFL Voice News on YouTube, Rumble X, Facebook, and Instagram. I thought it was valuable information. I don't know. Maybe I'm wrong. So coming up, we're going to talk a little bit about AI. Only because it's always, always, always in the news lately. And it's going to be for many different reasons in the state of Florida. There are people that do not want, under any circumstances, data centers, period, full stop. But don't ask them exactly why, because maybe sometimes there are people who just don't want it because somebody that, let's just say, is a Republican does want it. So clearly they have to take the opposite side, because otherwise you would be agreeing with somebody who is affiliated with Trump. You see what I did there? It's like, I just want to make sure that that's not the case. 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And I thought it was brilliant. We'll talk about it coming up.
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24: Hello, Durant, and hello to Oklahoma.
23: President Trump back in campaign mode now in a deep red state.
24: And they say, why are you going to Oklahoma? I said, you know why? Because I won Oklahoma all three times with the highest vote total ever recorded in the state's history. We got the most votes ever in the state history, all three times.
23: The president said he wanted to travel there to thank voters. Earlier, he was in Denton, Texas, lending support for Attorney General Ken Paxton, who's in a tight campaign against Democrat James Tallarico for Senate. Earlier, the president said that Iran would be hit very hard if it's found to play a role in the attempt by the co-pilot of a Dubai jet to down the plane with more than 180 people on board bound for Tel Aviv. The co-pilot attacked the captain with an axe. Some of the passengers stormed the cockpit and subdued him as a reserve crew took over flying the plane. The man accused of planting pipe bombs outside Republican and Democratic National Committee headquarters the night before the Capitol riot has pleaded not guilty to new charges.
25: Federal prosecutors have now charged Brian Cole Jr. with 8 counts, doubling the initial charges to cover accusations he planted pipe bombs at 2 locations, the RNC and DNC. He pleaded not guilty in court before a federal judge in D.C. Cole's attorneys say he did not do this, that he is autistic, and that FBI agents forced a confession. Cole, who is 30, was arrested at his parents' home in Virginia last December.
23: Fox's Jessica Rosenthal, his attorneys are also representing former reporters who claim a former Capitol Police officer planted the bombs after they conducted video analysis. She is suing the reporters for defamation. She was cleared of wrongdoing by the FBI. A special prosecutor has been appointed by New York Governor Kathy Hochul to oversee an investigation into a woman's allegation she was gang-raped at a Cornell University frat house in 2024. America's List.
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31: A few evening showers, mainly inland, otherwise partly cloudy skies overnight as temperatures drop to the low to mid-70s. It's a 7 on the WOKV weather meter, and a shower at the beach is possible late tonight. And then for your Friday, partly sunny skies, a few showers redeveloping, a rumble of thunder in some spots, highs in the mid to upper 80s. And Saturday will be partly to mostly cloudy, scattered showers and a few thunderstorms with some heavy downpours and highs in the mid-80s. With your First Alert Forecast, I'm Action News Jack's Chief Meteorologist Mike Burrish for 104.5 WOKV.
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4: Well, hey, everybody. Glad you're joining us today on Florida's Voice. My name is Drew Steele. Big D on the other side of the glass. Nina's in the breaking newsroom. And you're watching NFL Voice News on YouTube, Rumble, X, Facebook, and Instagram. Show goes up after the show. 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Apple Podcasts, Spotify, wherever you get your podcasts. I'm just looking at my hair, and I got a hair sticking up. Do you see that? You see that hair?
0: Quite a few.
4: Yeah, kind of a few little alfalfa hairs. When I say the alfalfa hair sticking up, do you know what that is? When I say alfalfa?
0: I do.
4: Okay, good. All right, so I got a little Rascals thing going on right now. Coming up, we're going to talk a little bit about AI. I don't want to talk too much about AI because every time I talk about AI, D is like, oh, we're going to talk about AI again. It's like, yeah, we're going to talk about AI again because it's going to eat our face. We should probably know a little bit more about it when it starts to happen. Don't you think that's a big ding? Big ding. that's a big D ding.
0: Ding.
4: Like a D ding. Don't you think that's a big thing, D, I was going to say? Knowing...
0: we're going to talk about AI again.
4: Oh, stop it. You don't mean that. You're just doing that to make everybody crazy. Or maybe just me. Anyway, we'll get to that coming up. But first, let's get to this. Big rally today in Lakeland. It was huge. The Vice President of the United States here, along with Congressman Byron Donalds and Ashley Moody and many others. It was a huge, fantastic rally, the kind of thing that we love to see, we expect to see in the state of Florida. You had a couple of comments by Congressman Byron Donalds.
6: Let's just start here. We live in the best state in America. The very best. And before we get into any of the talk, we need to thank Governor Ron DeSantis for his leadership of Florida these last 8 years.
4: Yep, that's a good way to start, D, by recognizing how good things have been and good governance. No doubt about it. And he brought up a little bit of why we talk about Governor DeSantis.
6: Remember what was going on 6 years ago. It was COVID-19. While the rest of America was being shut down, Governor DeSantis looked at the facts and said, no, Florida will be free.
4: Yep.
6: And because of that commitment to your freedom and your constitutional rights, we have gone from a state where we would battle the Democrats to a state where we dominate the Democrats. And in 33 days, we're going to do it again.
4: Yep. No, great point. And bringing up COVID-19 and how we became the free state of Florida, thanks to Governor DeSantis and the choices that we made, as opposed to the choices that the Democrats would have made, that the Democrats now would make. I think we all know and realize what that is and what that's like. And so no doubt a very important point to be made. So there was there one more thing? Yeah, I guess we could play one more thing that he talked about with regard to insurance here in the state of Florida.
6: David Jolly is trying to run around the state of Florida like he's a moderate. David Jolly is somebody who said he wants law-abiding gun owners to have insurance, and he wants gun control laws in Florida. I'm just here to tell you, in Florida, we protect the Second Amendment, and there will be no government that's going to abridge your right, your God-given right, under the Second Amendment. We are going to protect your rights.
4: Yep, and it's true, and he's right about that, and I just wonder how many people would be out there and go, you know what? I just don't like Byron Donalds. I want to side with the Jolly guy. Yeah, because I got things about Byron Donalds I don't like. Are you sure about that? I'm just saying, maybe you're sure about some of the things that you don't like about him, but you realize what's coming. If you're somebody who's a Republican, who's claiming that, you know, you're standing on principle, then there's things, oh, okay, good. That's a big principle right there that you're going to be standing against. Don't do that. A couple of other things. You had Ashley Moody, a senator of the great state of Florida, who was out there today as well. And she was talking about some of the great things that have been going on here in the state and some of the work that she's been doing as well. And
11: when I called for a fraud czar, I thought no one was listening. And this administration said, we are tired of taking money needlessly from taxpayers. That's their money. Washington gets their hands on it. It is going right out the door to criminals and fraudsters. You're seeing it every day, billions and billions of dollars. And who signed right up to be that fraud czar? Without hesitation, Vice President Vance.
4: Yep.
11: I was so proud of that because he is already pushing through policies to find and discover the fraud, and we are trying in the Senate.
4: They seem to do that often. Washington gets their hands on it. It's going right out the door to criminals and fraudsters. It seems like that is the Bernie, isn't it? By the way, are you going to be in the state of Florida hanging out with Angie Nixon coming up? Oh, we got some Angie Nixon stuff going on right now. Well, hold on a second. Before we get to that.
12: Byron Donalds.
4: Byron.
12: Now, you all know Byron has been an amazing warrior for the state of Florida for 6 years in Congress. He's been one of those people, one of the rare people like Anna Paulina Luna and a few others we have here today who fights for you every single day. But what you may not know, because I don't think I've told many people this, is that I had an amazing interaction at the RNC convention just a couple of weeks ago with a middle-aged woman who I think had been drinking.
4: Hey, D, I don't know if I like where this is going, but
0: TMI.
4: Well, maybe he needs to tee it up this way because of what's coming. I don't know. I haven't checked this clip out yet, so I don't know where we're going.
12: And she comes up to me and she says, Byron had just given amazing remarks, fired the crowd up, which of course I love because I was about to go on. And she says, you know, I just love you and Byron Donalds. She was from Florida. Maybe she's here today. If you are, raise your hand. I go, well, thank you, ma'am. That's very kind of you. I'm so proud of you. Get out there and support Byron because we've got to make him the next governor of the state of Florida. And she says, you know, what I love about it is you guys are both really, really big, strong guys. And I'm like, oh, she's just making my night. Big, strong guys, Byron Donalds and J.D. Vance. She says, you know, you're both so handsome. I love your beards. I go, all right. This is my favorite woman in the entire world. But remember, the next line, she's been drinking a little bit, and she says, are you guys related?
4: What?
12: And I say, and this is, maybe I've been in politics too long, ladies and gentlemen, without skipping a beat, I said, yes, he's my second cousin.
4: Nice. All right, so a little funny from, come on, everybody, come on. All right. Anyway. But there was a little more discussion about some things that are going on in the state of Florida. And I think even outside of the state, people know what's going on, not just with David Jolly, but the other races that are out there, including Angie Nixon.
12: Now, it's a live fight, I hate to say it, right here in the state of Florida. As reasonable and rational and freedom-loving as this state is, you've got some real choice Democrats running in the state of Florida.
4: Yep.
12: Look no further than Angie Nixon, the self-described... It's almost too easy to make fun of her. The self-described socialist that the Democrats put up against Ashley Moody this fall. Now, one of the things I love about Florida is you have so many people who came to this state, legally, of course, from Latin America. People who know that socialism kills. People who saw it in their friends and their family. Well, ladies and gentlemen, when Angie Nixon calls herself a socialist, I think the right response is to say, then get the hell out of here. You don't belong in America, if those are your views.
4: Woo! Whoa, well, how about that, everybody? I think, all right. Yeah, so that is Vice President Vance, who is here in the state of Florida in Lakeland today. Big rally going on, talking about Angie Nixon. By the way, speaking of Angie Nixon, some of the reminders of the things that she espouses, obviously, as a Democrat, Marxist, socialist, communist, you know, all the same thing. And how she's all about, and we've heard this before, about prisons and getting rid of prisons.
13: And for-profit prisons. What's wrong with that? Because all they want is
4: cheap. That's all they want is cheap labor. That's why the for-profit.
0: Yeah, that's it. that's their mission statement.
4: That is it. It's small letters. It's kind of like the Santa Claus. When Santa Claus had to get married and it's like they're on the very little trim and he had to have like a triple or quadruple magnifying glass to see the letters around the card there. And it's like, it's there. It's hard to see.
13: For free labor, modern day slavery, right? Like there's nothing.
4: No, that's not right. No, that's not what it is. Prison is not modern day slavery. That's not what it is.
13: wrong with wanting to end those things. There is nothing wrong with wanting to make sure that...
4: Okay. There's nothing wrong with wanting to make sure, D. Let's follow the last part of this. So we're talking about prisons, and there's nothing wrong with wanting to make sure
13: that people have the things that they need to live a decent, high-quality life.
4: What, which...
0: Does she know what a prison is?
4: which people are we talking about?
0: Nobody in there deserves a high-quality life.
4: Well, that's the point. I mean, if you're in prison, is you know, the quality of life is going to go down a little bit because of the things you did outside of this building, which caused the quality of life that is in the community that you were in to go down because of the thing you did. Can I just play that again? I'm not sure. I just want to be sure about this.
13: And those things. There is nothing wrong with wanting to make sure that people have the things that they need to live a decent, high quality life.
4: See, she's talking about the prisoners, right?
0: So, well, the only saving grace I give her
4: is that she chased the squirrel and just kind of like went off on a tangent.
0: Quality. Like, this is my next point. I didn't say I'm done with the prisons. I'm talking about regular quality of life. That's the only defense, the devil's advocate I'd be playing here.
4: Yeah. Nah, I'm not buying it. I'm sticking with my first point. I think she's talking about the people in the prisons because they need a high quality life. And there's so much there. But, you know, we still want to eliminate the prisons and get rid of them. So I'm not really... Just saying, I'm not doing that. But anyway, so you would imagine that the choices are not really that hard when it comes to the things that we need to do in the state of Florida. And I'm hoping everybody's on the same page. We are. I think they are. All right, a little bit of AI news. I don't want to go too crazy with it because D gets upset and then he wants to walk out of the room. And it's like, don't walk out of the room. Come on. So here's Zoran Mamdani. He's very concerned about AI. And what does he want to do about it? So let's see what, I mean, we might as well check out what Mamdani wants to say. Okay, well, all right, yeah.
14: His name is Zoran.
15: I've shared a few of my concerns. One of the earliest iterations of this conversation was in the context of our students across New York City. So we put forward a nation-leading plan of a moratorium on generative AI from 2K through 8th grade, and for students in high school that the maximum they could use generative AI would be 45 minutes per week, and that this would actually be coupled with instructions on what artificial intelligence is, what it portends for our future, how to also be equipped with that knowledge given how much it is influencing the landscape also of job opportunities and what comes next for so many of our students.
4: So D, so far you're probably thinking, that sounds kind of reasonable, right? I mean, does it sound too crazy?
0: One of the most reasonable things he's ever said.
4: Yeah, maybe.
15: Now, separate from that, there was also the Hugging Face incident.
4: Yeah.
15: And the assertion by a number of leaders within the artificial intelligence who stated that...
4: super intelligence, sir. Super intelligence.
15: The Hugging Face incident has occurred at every single AI company. And therefore, it should not be viewed as a company-specific vulnerability, but rather something that is endemic to this industry as a whole.
4: So they should fix it internally. They should figure out what's going on there and fix it. I wonder if somebody put in the wrong code or did something wrong, and maybe there's a specific employee. I'm just throwing that out there. I don't know if that's the case, but I'm just...
15: And we've also heard a number of them share their concerns about the potential end of humanity as a result of the technology.
4: Get to the point!
15: So, yes, I am concerned. I'm concerned by the fact that we are finding out about this technology almost exclusively from those who are creating this technology, as opposed to from any federal government regulation of the technology.
4: There you go. All right. So what we need is all of that took a long time to get to it. He's concerned that we're finding out about this technology almost exclusively from the people creating it, as opposed to from any federal government regulation of the technology. So, of course, Mamdani wants the feds in there to dig in, to regulate it, to find out what they're doing and to see what's going on. Now, the problem lies in that, and this is, it's not difficult. So just understand the crux of the situation, the standing principle in all of this, the terra firma that we stand on, and the problems that I have, is that it's a Democrat talking about regulation. I don't want Democrats anywhere near regulating I don't want government near private business. That's what I have a problem with. Because every time government gets involved and a Democrat gets involved with it, I worry about it going too far. It's like the best laid intentions may be lied about so that you'll vote for it. And then next thing you know it, all of a sudden it's like, you know what? I don't know that you need to have so many conservative things there that are being spewed out. Can you moderate the way you're speaking? Talking to the AI. Yeah, all of you in that industry. Can you maybe take down some of the things that have to do with the things that we don't want it to say? Get rid of that. I'm not saying that would ever happen. Although that was that one time when they did it on X, Twitter at the time, when they took down anybody that was talking about COVID or even Hunter Biden's laptop. But yeah, we don't want to talk about that because that was a long time ago. Let's talk about the future. That's the problem I have. When Mamdani is talking about regulating and keeping an eye on things, I worry about your intent. And I think your intent is a little more than what you're suggesting. And then you've got Bill Gates, who has been talking about it's an existential threat, end of the world. Buy my fake meat, you know, that kind of thing. And go eat bugs. And climate change is an existential threat 20 years ago. And it's like, it was David Sacks, who is right now is helping out the president of the United States. He's Kraft Ventures founder and partner. And he was talking about Bill Gates and as they were talking about AI on Fox Business. And I thought this was interesting because Bill Gates really hasn't done anything for the better part of 20 years. I don't know if it's the better part, but for 20 years because he left Microsoft. And yet everything that he's said since is all about we're all going to die, existential threat, do what I tell you to do, get jabbed with this, eat this fake stuff, do this, do that.
1: Well, there's no question that AI enables a new type of AI-powered cyber attacks, and it does potentially change the balance between offense and defense in cyberspace. But the question I have for Bill is, how are you going to stop Chinese models from developing these capabilities? We don't have jurisdiction over them. And so he's acting like the U.S. government can just magically make this problem go away by simply banning the capabilities. We can't. There's only one answer to AI-powered cyber attacks, and that is AI-powered cyber defense. We have a growing and burgeoning and very sophisticated cybersecurity industry in the United States. We have to lean on that. They are developing the next generation of AI-powered defense. And what I would say is that all of the IT departments and chief information security officers out there among our companies, they have to use these technologies and they have to harden our infrastructure. Because frankly, the AI-powered attacks are coming regardless of what the United States does, because the hackers will find these capabilities, if nothing else, in foreign models. So that's not something that we have exclusive control over. So
4: what about that, D? What about what David Sacks says there? That maybe part of what we should be realizing and talking about with regard to AI is that, look, we want to be top of the heap. We want to be king of the hill, top of the heap. These little town blues are melting away. But the point is that we want to be in charge. And just like everybody's got to buy an electric vehicle, everybody's got to stop using fossil fuel. Right, China?
3: China!
4: And China's like, we're not doing anything like that. We'll sell you this stuff all day long. But no, we're going to be burning coal like crazy because we've got industry here and we got to keep moving on and surviving. You guys burn yourself out. We're fine. It's the same thing with AI. If we don't run it, if we don't own it, if we're not in charge of it, if we don't lead in it, then you've got China, who's going to have the lead in it. And ultimately, they're not going to stop doing all the things that you're claiming that the U.S., if the U.S. were to do it, if we were to stop and have all these regulations and do all of these things with regard to AI to protect the human race, China's like, we're good. We'll just figure out our own little thing and we'll mess you guys up. But we'll, you know, whatever. We'll see how it goes. I mean, dare I say, and then I'll move on a not so funny point. you got to be worried about a godless nation. If you have a nation whose government is God, whose leader is as close to God as you can have, that nothing else exists except the government, and there are no morals to worry about except what dear leader tells you, then crazy things happen. Like maybe while we're talking about in the past cloning animals, you sure that's the only thing that's getting cloned over there? It sounds sick and weird and crazy, but why would you think differently? You got no morals. You got no problem doing that, playing God. See what I'm going with this? Same thing with AI. We don't care what you say or what you think about it. We do whatever we want to do. And if it's going to be something that's going to take over mankind, well, don't worry about it. We're in charge of it, so we'll handle it. And maybe they won't even think about the tiny little details that could affect the planet. But spare me with the United States has to be the leader in stopping all of this and stop doing it when you have a godless nation that doesn't care about a whole lot. We need to protect ourselves and the industry from them.
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1: Now, the WOKV First Alert Forecast.
2: A few evening showers, mainly inland, otherwise partly cloudy skies overnight as temperatures drop to the low to mid-70s. It's a 7 on the WOKV weather meter, and a shower at the beach is possible late tonight. And then for your Friday, partly sunny skies, a few showers redeveloping, a rumble of thunder in some spots, highs in the mid to upper 80s. And Saturday will be partly to mostly cloudy, scattered showers, and a few thunderstorms with some heavy downpours and highs in the mid-80s. With your First Alert Forecast, I'm Action News Jack's Chief Meteorologist Mike Burrish for 104.5 WOKV.
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4: Now. Last time today, AP Anita Padilla is in the Florida's Voice Newsroom. She's got the latest. What's up?
6: President Trump unveils a major South Korean energy investment. That story tops our news at 4:35. President Donald Trump saying that South Korea is going to invest up to $200 billion in U.S. energy projects. That package includes a $22.3 billion natural gas power plant in Texas. Plans also for 8 large nuclear reactors and the long-delayed Alaska LNG project. Trump says the projects are going to help meet America's growing demand for electricity, including the power needed by super intelligence data centers. South Korean officials say that the Alaskan LNG and nuclear projects still depend on commercial and legal reviews. Vice President J.D. Vance brought the Trump administration's message to Lakeland, Florida, today, rallying Republicans ahead of the November midterm elections. Vance touting tax cuts, lower inflation, and what he describes as a historic drop in violent crime, while also attacking Democratic candidates running for office here in the state of Florida. He also praised Republican gubernatorial nominee Byron Donalds and Senate candidate Ashley Moody. The Lakeland event was all part of a broader Republican campaign push ahead of the November 3rd election. Well, Florida's insurance regulators say that they have suspended Atlantic Coast Life Insurance Company's authority to do any business in the state of Florida. The company can no longer sell new policies or accept renewals after regulators said they determined it was financially impaired. The Florida Office of Insurance Regulation says that the decision followed rehabilitation proceedings started by South Carolina regulators where the company is based. For current policyholders, the suspension does not mean the end of the company's responsibilities. Atlantic Coast must continue to service existing policies and remain responsible for covered losses and unearned premiums. A federal judge has dismissed a lawsuit challenging Florida's voter verification rules. The Republican National Committee and Florida's Republican Party had intervened to defend the law. The case involved Florida's exact match policy, which requires voter registration information to be verified when it does not match the government records. The judge dismissed the case after finding the groups that brought it lacked standing, but gave them also until October 15th to amend their complaint. The Republican committee say that they will continue defending Florida's verification requirements for voting. All right, that's the news right now at 4:35. Drew, we're going to toss it back over to you in the studio.
4: All right, AP, we appreciate you there in the Florida's Voice studio. And anytime you want to check out the stories that they are working on, flvoicenews.com. That's Florida's Voice, the website. All right, man, we got so much. Yeah, I'm just going to bring this story up and, you know, this might be a time for you to call. I just wonder what you all think. 866-588-8303. 866-588-8303. Dee, I'll ask you first. Do you have an opinion on the death penalty? Do you agree with it or disagree with it? Should we?
7: I'm pretty much for it.
4: You are for it. So when you say pretty much.
7: So I believe that it should be there. Mm-hmm. But I will debate with people on what constitutes the death penalty.
4: All right. So to what degree, what you have to do in order to have the death penalty be the penalty in your conviction? Okay. So it's not about...
7: But it should be available.
4: Right. So you look at it and you say, you know, the worst of the worst, and what is the worst of the worst? Because for some people, your worst is not their worst kind of way to look at it. Right. So did you hear about what's going on in Tennessee and the failure to execute this woman after two lethal injections?
7: Yeah. I have not.
4: Yeah. Well, you're about to hear about it now. So Krista Pike, the name has been trending on social media all day. And her attorney said she was being treated at a hospital, but her condition is unknown because of these two failed lethal injections given down by the state of Tennessee as the death penalty and how they do it there. Now, a couple of things with this story. First of all, I don't know how you feel about it, whether or not this is something we should be doing, whether or not we should not be doing this, the death penalty in particular. Maybe there are plenty of people out there who don't look at an eye for an eye, but look at God being the final judgment, and to put it in God's hands at the end of the day, it's not for us to do. I don't know where you stand on it. But interesting about this story is that a couple of things. First of all, the way it's reported and how it failed to execute this this woman on Tennessee's death row, the lone woman, as NBC News wanted to say it, a stunning development after the Supreme Court stepped in to allow the state to do it. Now, the story goes all the way through. I mean, and I'm just trying to see if I can put this up on the screen so you can see. See, now, this is the story. And as you kind of scroll through, this is all about of what exactly took place, in that it took two times in order for it to not work. She ends up in the hospital. All of this, right? You know, you go through and the mother's furious about this. The Pike never expressed remorse during the attempted execution. All of these different things, right? But it took all the way near the bottom of the article to find out the gruesomeness of what took place and why she's there. You know, the lone woman that's there on death row in Tennessee. How horrible this was, botched. All of this shouldn't... This is one thing that frustrates me. Shouldn't it be one of the first things in the article? Like, almost at the top? Like, it's the number one thing.
7: Right. Double murder suspect.
4: Right.
7: Jane Doe.
4: And not just... Like, the execution was botched. Here's what she did in detail. Not a... convicted of murdering an 18-year-old back in 1994, which begs the question, 1994, it's 2026.
7: Well, that's the other problem with death row.
4: Yeah, exactly.
7: That's a whole nother story.
4: The appeal after the appeal after the appeal after the appeal, and it goes on, and then we come to 2026, and now we have a situation like this going on. But the amount of time that you can appeal this... But I want to make sure that when it comes to the information, first and foremost, I want to know why she's there. I don't want the first thing to be the lone woman on a Tennessee death row, like as if there's some kind of sympathy for this murderer, like we've heard way too much in 2026, if you know what I'm saying. I want the details, all of it, because it was a long time ago, and it took a long time for them to talk about it. And it's gruesome. Like, it's gruesome to the point where I don't even want to talk about it on the air. But you should be able to read about it in the article. Now, Kelly McGee, I'm not sure who she is. She's a contributor on Fox News, and she's also an editor-in-chief at a website. Forgive me, I don't remember, but she's also a Hillsdale graduate. She was on talking about this case today on Fox, and I just wanted to play a little bit about what she was saying.
0: In our society today, you either have people who are anti-death penalty or you have people who are pro-death penalty. And what we seem to have done is we have compromised on some weird half effort where we allow people to sit on death row for decades, and then we give them a lethal injection, which may or may not be effective. I don't know how this policy is beneficial to anyone, including to the victims' families. And I say this as someone who is pro-death penalty, as both a conservative and a Christian. And it's because I believe that our criminal justice system and the sentences that we hand down are an expression of our society's moral judgment. And that there are some crimes that do deserve death because we as a society simply cannot tolerate them.
4: Dee, that was your point, wasn't it? That there are some crimes that deserve, that's where yes. you kind of have, right?
0: But I am for reforming what we currently have as the death penalty system. I think that we've become so focused on trying to be as just as we possibly can be to people convicted of crimes that we've forgotten that the point of the criminal justice system is to punish people and to deter future crimes from being committed.
4: She goes on to talk about maybe we also need to have a different way of doing it. Like, if the lethal injection isn't something that is working well, then maybe it needs to be, just let her say it.
0: So if the solution here is to limit the appeals process or to set deadlines for the appeals process, if the solution here is to actually mandate a specific kind of execution to not allow lethal injections, which, by the way, have the highest botch rate out of all forms of execution. There was one study that came out that found that there was a 7% botch rate for lethal injections compared to 0% for firing squads. So maybe the solution is for us to stop being squeamish as a society and to recognize that punishment is necessary, and that maybe we're going to have to make some difficult calls about how it's handed down.
4: Whoa. So the governor ordered a probe there in Tennessee as the execution failed. And, you know, the only thing I wanted to mention were the couple of things that were brought to my mind in this story. Number one, the press has to do a better job of explaining to people. They're not going to, because there's an agenda, but the press has to do a better job of expressing exactly what went down so many decades ago and why she's there and the horrific nature of the crime. I mean, I was just getting ready to mention one piece of it, but I just don't want to because it's gruesome. It's ugly. It's evil. Devilish, occultish, horrible. That should be first and foremost in the story. Oh, that's why she's there. And then the second part is, man, when you hear about what Kaylee McGee was talking about there and the botched execution rate for lethal injections and, you know, stop being so squeamish and maybe it's about just number one, why does it have to be decades and decades? And then the other part of it, just getting it right and not waiting all of these decades. It's tough. It's a tough discussion. But we do tough things here. All right. Anytime you want to watch it, NFL Voice News on YouTube, Rumble, X, Facebook, and Instagram. All right. I'm looking at the time. Do we have enough time to talk about some of these? Coming up, here's another interesting thing that happened. Not interesting, but crazy. Why is it that people decide that they want to take things in their own hands too often? There's a video that's out there on social media of a dude who tried to run over a Maine Wire reporter with his car because he didn't like that he was out in front of his business. Like, wait, what? Like, so we got the video and maybe we'll play it coming up in a little bit. And maybe something that's not so awful. Can we pivot to something else? Maybe
8: Holy Toledo.
4: There you go. How about that, D? Why don't we pivot to Holy Toledo guy maybe and talk a little bit about the latest polling? Because the suggestion now is there's a lot of polling out there that's saying things are tightening up. There are some polls that are suggesting that Democrats are going to just take over House and Senate, this big blue wave. But is it really inevitable? Like, is it going to happen definitively, no doubt, because, I don't know, Trump? Because you know how that goes. Well, there's some suggestion out there that not so fast. Hold on a second. maybe there's a little more to the story. And Harry Enten, the polling guy from CNN, Holy Toledo guy, will play some of this audio coming up about it. Yeah, I like where they're going. And I think you will too. We'll have it coming up. It's Florida's Voice.
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21: New York City is still buzzing from last night's Yankees win over the Red Sox. Oh, my God.
15: You can tell New York is celebrating when Times Square Elmo smells like weed and champagne.
4: Yeah. Yeah, no thanks. I don't want any part of that. I don't want either one of those.
7: I get it.
4: Yeah, I get it. Anyway, so the point is that the Yankees beat the Red Sox, and guess who they play next, D? Guess who they play next?
7: The Metropolitans?
4: The Mets? The Mets from New York? The New York Mets? No. The Mets.
7: Are there any others?
4: The Mets are sitting home, for a little inside Drew Steele baseball. I am a big fan of the New York Mets. I think Dee's a big fan of the New York Mets.
7: Wouldn't say big, because I don't understand. Is it playoffs?
4: So anyway, forget Dee for a second. It's just me and you talking, okay? Just don't worry about Dee. Here's the thing. The Yankees play the Rays. Tampa Bay. That's who's up next. Let's go. Now.
7: Oh, you made it sound like it was impossible for them to play the Mets next because I thought it was a playoffs or something. I don't follow baseball.
4: Dude. Okay. I know. It is the playoffs. It was the wild card series. The Yankees won. They get to play the Tampa Bay Rays now. And I personally love this because I'm not a Yankees fan. I got a lot of people around me and my family and friends that are growing up in New York as a little ute. But I love that they're playing the Tampa Bay Rays because I love all the connection. I mean, the spring training's there in Tampa. You've got so many Yankees fans that are showing up. But I want Tampa to win. I really want Tampa to win. I want it to be Tampa and Milwaukee. That's who I want. I want it to be the Tampa Bay Rays and the Milwaukee Brewers. That's what I would like to see. I don't know why. I just feel like it would be exciting. I would love to see it. I know maybe there are people in major markets that would poo-poo it because they think, you know, the Yankees and Dodgers, and that's what we want. We want the Yankees and the Dodgers. No, thanks. No, I'm good. We already had that. I got it. I want to see Tampa Bay win it. That's what I want. So, I don't know. It's going to be fun. It's going to be crazy. We'll see how it goes. That's all. And I want to make sure that, just like we heard in that, I don't want to be the joke of the state of Florida. See, here's where I'm going with it, D. And I'll end it with this. I don't want to be the state or the team, Tampa Bay, that has the brunt of the funny, the joke being weed and champagne. Get it? That's what I'm saying. I don't want to legalize marijuana in the state of Florida.
7: Ah, he got under your skin.
4: Yeah, that got under my skin. No, I mean, I don't care about, it's true. New York stinks like beef and cheese. As Elf would say once, and weed. I don't want Tampa smelling like that. I don't want Fort Myers smelling like that. I don't want Orlando smelling like that. I mean, in some cases, it's a long story. But anyway, you see where I'm going here. I just don't like the whole idea of
17: marijuana
4: being legalized in the state. I just want that out of my head. All right, let's go. That's it. It's out of my head. It's off the plate. President of the United States doing a lot today on... among other things, the elections and the importance of said elections, talking about it today. Just a little while ago, I think he's in, in Texas? Is that where he is? Yep, there he is.
17: The Democrats
15: I think if the Democrats get in, we will end up in a financial depression.
4: Yep. I think he's right. Among other things that he talked about coming up. We'll have it.
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0: in campaign mode. I'm Lisa Lucera, Fox News. President Trump wrapping up a two-state swing in Durant, Oklahoma.
1: I really came here to pay my respect to a place, really to a place that I love and I appreciate. So that's why I'm here.
0: The president says even though he overwhelmingly won the state 2 years ago, it was important to get out and vote.
1: So put simply, if the Democrats win, you'll have an economic depression, very much like 1929, in my opinion. They were heading that way.
0: Earlier, President Trump was in Denton, Texas, campaigning for Attorney General and Senate candidate Ken Paxton, who's in a tight race against Democrat James Tallarico. Earlier, the president said Iran will be hit very hard if it's found Tehran had ties to the incident on board a Fly Dubai jet bound for Tel Aviv from the UAE, where the co-pilot stabbed the captain and passengers stormed the cockpit.
2: A joint investigation is now underway between the UAE, Israel, and Saudi Arabia.
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12: A few evening showers, mainly inland, otherwise partly cloudy skies overnight as temperatures drop to the low to mid-70s. It's a 7 on the WOKV weather meter, and a shower at the beach is possible late tonight. And then for your Friday, partly sunny skies, a few showers redeveloping, a rumble of thunder in some spots, highs in the mid to upper 80s. And Saturday will be partly to mostly cloudy, scattered showers, and a few thunderstorms with some heavy downpours and highs in the mid-80s. With your First Alert Forecast, I'm Action News Jax, Chief Meteorologist Mike Burrish for 104.5 WOKV.
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8: Well, hey, everybody. Glad you're joining us today on Florida's Voice. My name is Drew Steele, Big D. On the other side of the glass, you got Nina in the Reagan Newsroom, and you hanging out with us at FL Voice News on YouTube, Rumble X, Facebook, and Instagram. Show goes up after the show, Florida's Voice with Drew Steele, the podcast, Apple Podcasts, Spotify, wherever you get your podcasts. I'll tell you this, D. I know from our vantage point, it's just cloudy right now. There's not a whole lot of rain, although there was some rain this morning. There's a flood warning that's continuing for Key West, our friends in Key West that are listening to us right now. And it's up until 6:15. They're talking about like 5 inches of rain that's fallen so far and numerous floods. And if you're wondering what the flooded streets look like in Key West, there it is, D. That's some of the video. If you're if you're watching at FL Voice News on YouTube, Rumble X, Facebook, and Instagram, you can see some of them flooding right now in Key West. And it is just, there's a lot. People putting sandbags up in front of the businesses right now as we speak. And so, yeah, another hour and 15 minutes of what has been described as some pretty bad flooding going on right now. And that was out by, was that Sloppy Joe's? Is that what that was? Yeah, it was. Up to 5 inches so far, and a flood warning there for Key West. And as you can see, some of the video there, some of the happy things that went on today, some of the joyful things that went on today include this that has become so commonplace, D, that we barely even talk about it. Hold on a second. Let me see if I can find. Let me get rid of that here. And all right. That's right. Good. Okay. Now let me pull this video up. Look at this, D. So space launch. There it is.
9: 3, 2, 1, ignition and liftoff. Go Falcon, go Dragon, and go Crew 13.
8: Did you know that? That was happening today, D? There it is.
10: I saw a notification on X before, but I didn't click on it. Now I know what it was.
8: You should have. A Falcon rocket taking off with astronauts on board. They're heading to the space station.
11: At maximum thrust of 1.7 million pounds.
8: Yeah. And the reason why I'm playing it, and obviously it's awesome when you see it. Again, another SpaceX launch. 4 astronauts heading to the International Space Station. And I guess they've got this long duration mission in orbit. And it's only the only reason why I bring it up is because it's awesome. And it's so commonplace. There was a time when if there were astronauts that were getting ready to take off, everything would stop and we would be watching. And now it's just like, oh, cool. Like Dee was like, oh, I heard about that. Wasn't sure what it was. I didn't click on it. Same with me. But I didn't even know what was happening. I'm ashamed to say. So I think it's cool that it's become so commonplace that that's what's going on. You know what I mean, Dee? Like there's a certain part of, man, we should be better. We should be better about talking about things like this because it's so big and important. But at the same time, it's pretty cool that it's like commonplace. That's like, yeah, whatevs. It's good. I mean, maybe not whatevs, but you know what I'm saying. All right, what else we got going on? Maybe his silence means he disagrees. I don't know. Didn't say anything. President of the United States landing in Dallas. Just a little while ago, and some of the questions that were being asked of the President of the United States. Let's see how the audio is on this one. So you've got you have all kinds of politicians surrounding him there on the tarmac, and looks like with Ted Cruz, Brandon Gill.
12: The other media outlets for their coverage. What do you feel about those who feel like you're doing too much with your executive power?
8: Yeah, what are you doing? Like your executive power. People feel like, hey, what are you doing with the media? What's going on with this?
12: Do you think it's too much to go after political opponents against the media, things like that?
13: I don't think I've used it at all. If you look at Obama, what he did was far worse. He'd go and use his executive powers at a much level. For instance, when he had leaks, they would arrest the people that the reporters, unless they gave them the names and the addresses of the reporter or whoever it is that gave the leak.
8: James Rosen.
13: Obama used to go in, and if there was a leak, they would say to people, you have 15 minutes, and if you don't give us the information, you're going to jail. And I guess 2 people went to jail, 10 people gave it up. I haven't done that yet.
8: Hey, D, I haven't done that yet. I like the way he leaned in. Is like, there's still time, everybody. It may happen. You never know. All right, one other question that was asked. Let's see. This was about the Tennessee lethal injection team that botched the execution of Krista Pike. So he was being asked about that today.
13: Mentioned everywhere, yeah.
1: After the botched execution last night in Tennessee, are you going to be pushing for any changes or capital?
13: Well, that was an interesting situation, but you're going to have to speak to Tennessee about it. Whether or not they're going to go forward, you know what that was about. That was an execution where the medication didn't exactly work. He would answer it better than anybody. How does that happen? He's a great doctor. Should be easy to fix. It shouldn't be very difficult.
8: Shouldn't be very difficult. That's Dr. Ronnie, who was standing next to him there in Texas. And was like, shouldn't be very difficult. Wow. So I didn't know that that was going to be coming up as a question, but apparently it did for the president today in Dallas. What else? All right. Anytime you want to watch NFL Voice News on YouTube, Rumble, X, Facebook, and Instagram. Let me just talk about this, if you don't mind. Couple of Florida stories that are popping. So U.S. Representative Darren Soto, his reelection fight's going to be very interesting because CQ Roll Call ranked him as the most vulnerable Democrat in the House ahead of this November matchup against Republican Dan Green. We've had Dan Green on this program a few different times, considered one of the 10 most vulnerable House members just over a month away from the election. So that was a very interesting, the article from CQ Roll Call that we saw there. I thought that that's something that deserves a little bit of attention here in the state. The redrawn congressional maps makes the election of Soto's bid more difficult, but it should have been difficult anyway in the 9th congressional district. By the way, Trump would have won the district by double digits under the new boundaries, according to CQ Roll Call. And just so everybody understands, when it comes to Darren Soto and why he shouldn't be there and shouldn't have been there for as long as he's been there, he voted against everything that we care about. No tax on tips or Social Security or overtime. Worked against the family, working family tax cuts, expansion of the child tax credit, higher standard deductions. Nope. Voted against it. Voted against tax cuts and economic certainty for farmers and rural communities. I could go on. There's a lot I can talk about. Voted against the farm bill. When it comes to farmers, did a lot against them when it comes to his votes. I mean, when it comes to protecting kids, voted against the Stopping Indoctrination and Protecting Kids Act. Taxpayer money from going to schools that promote gender ideology, restrict parental consent and transitioning kids. Yeah, he was all for that, voted against anything that would protect our kids. Again, remind me why he's there and why we would want him to be there. And I mean, he voted against support for servicemen and women, investing in improvements to healthcare, housing, education. I mean, I can go on and on and on in the years that he was there. So 10 years he's been there with the ability in all of that time to do the right thing by you and decided against it. The waste, corruption, the abuse there that he could have voted for, by getting rid of it, he's on the other side. So I'm hopeful that coming up in 30 some odd days, that everything that we talk about, that we've brought up, some of the things that we talked about here that Darren Soto has done against the constituents, common sense, decency, caring about people. I mean, how do you vote against no tax on tip, overtime, Social Security? Like, how do you, that in and of itself, how do you do that? And then with a straight face, you go out there and you're like, I'm for the working class. I'm for the little guy. I'm for you. I'm going to help make sure. Really? You sure about that? Because you would be the first person that once the president's out of office, and if there were a Democrat that were to be in the presidency, or even if Democrats were to get the House, you'd be the first person that's like, hey, can we do something about this? Can we get rid of this? Can we stop helping my constituents? Like, literally, that's what you would have to say. So, yeah, forgive me for sounding very passionate about this, but when it comes to certain people that have been there for a very, very, very long time and not doing the right thing by Floridians, I'm sorry. It gets frustrating. It's not just Darren Soto, you know?
6: I have the skin of an alligator.
8: If you insist. Yeah, Debbie Wasserman Schultz, a very good day. It would be one as well. So, yeah, go right down the line. All right, what else do we have? Hit me. Let's see. Let's talk about this real fast. You know, we've been talking about the concerns about gas prices, diesel prices. I get it. Look, Democrats, Republicans, all of us, we live in the United States legally, I hope. And as legal citizens in the United States, it was to go out to purchase different items for our families. And when it comes to fuel and the like, look, I get it. The prices are not where we would like them to be. Certainly, we can do more when it comes to helping to get gas and diesel to market. And one of those things might be something we talked about yesterday. Do you remember that chart I put up here at FL Voice News on YouTube, Rumble X, Facebook, and Instagram, that everybody could see the chart that showed where we were talking about the increase of oil output and then the decrease of how many different refineries there are? I mean, 319 refineries in the United States in 1980, 139 now. That's unacceptable. And now you can make the case that there have been a lot of Republican presidents in there as well, and Republican legislators there on Capitol Hill, and we should have done better. But this precipitous slide, is that a good way to put it? It's a big word for me, D. I don't know if that's the right way I'm using it, but anyway, it's too late now. This slide down can be reversed and should be, and it's one of the ways that we could do something about prices in the future. And I love how there are some politicians, and I don't care which side of the aisle they're on, if they say something to the effect of, yeah, let's not bother with trying to get more oil refineries online now because it's not going to help now. I mean, why do it? Why bother getting into the business of getting it done now because it's not going to help the prices? What? It will. Imagine. Imagine if we had 319 refineries online right now in the United States and we had oil flowing, like when we take care of the war with Iran, and obviously we're getting really close. My fingers are thinly spread apart. We're this close to better than pre-war levels of oil flowing. I'll get to that in just a second. But Scott Jennings on CNN brought up something very interesting and very telling on this subject that we talked about yesterday, that he brought up last night. I'm not suggesting that he listened to this show and said, hey, I'm going to talk about this on CNN. No, but anyway, what about this? Check this out when it comes to refineries and you Democrats, and if you're really caring about lowering the price. What about this?
14: Left of center friends at the table. Does anybody here support building a single oil refinery so we can actually increase diesel supply? Because it doesn't just come out of the ground and go right into the trucks. It has to be refined. We've seen a reduction in refining capacity here because that's what Democrats have wanted. We've also seen it impacted by Russia, Ukraine. Would you, anybody here support building a single oil refinery to make more diesel?
15: Is some of the consideration as to where you do it domestically or whether you do it domestically at all?
14: I'm talking about in the United States, what a policymaker would do. If you were, say, governor of California, or if you were governor of anything, would you say, you know what, we could help out the world if we got on top of building an oil refinery?
8: Now, let me just stop. Okay, you following this, D? What about you Democrats? Would you be into, like, just building one? If we had refineries, think about how that would help. Are any of you on board with doing that? Now, almost as if on cue. Dee, what did I say some people say politically about something like this a minute ago? Did I not say that there are people that are going to poo-poo the whole idea of doing this because it's not going to help prices now? They didn't fall into that style of trap, did they?
16: Right in this moment, even if we built a diesel refinery tomorrow.
8: There you go. Do I need to go any further? By the way, Abby Phillips is the host of CNN, which is so fun. The host of this, whatever they do, the roundtable or whatever they do each and every evening there on CNN. I watch so you don't have to. She's the host. Why? Hey, Dave, why is it that the host of this program, who's supposed to be moderating left versus right, is always on the left side and always chimes in as if she's a guest on her own show as opposed to being the host?
10: Because it's CNN.
8: Ah, there you go. You're so good at this. So listen to what she says.
16: That's not really what has caused diesel prices to skyrocket.
15: It's a big part of it.
16: The refineries we have today are probably the refineries that we had a few months ago.
15: Russia-Ukraine.
16: Exactly. That's my point. My point is that...
15: So domestic refining capacity would be good, right?
16: But Scott, is our refining capacity the same today as it was a few months ago?
8: You see? That's the answer. So the answer isn't, hey, why don't we explore this a little deeper? We've got... We all hope that in the future we're going to be here. We all hope that maybe 5 years from now, 10 years from now, we'll be around buying gas. That's my hope. I'm doing the best I can to be here. But for Abby Phillips, it's like, I don't know why we get ahead of this. Like, why even talk about this? It's not going to help the price right now. I hate that. I hate to say I hate that because it sounds so strongly worded, but that was a frog in my throat. That's how much I hate it. I hate it so much that I can't even, my voice cracks when I say it. I hate when people do that. I hate it. I hate when the suggestion is I can't do it now because it's not going to fix anything. Oh, okay, I get it. Like if we want to do something with regard to energy in this country and we want to start building, I don't know, nuclear power plants or modular plants to get ahead of what is a demand that is there right now. We don't do it because it's not going to help with the prices right this minute. I mean, I hate to be so disrespectful. Do you realize how dumb that sounds? I mean, you sound like a dummy.
17: Are you stupid? Are you a stupid person?
8: Exactly. What are you? Anyway, so I just wanted to bring that up because they talk this way. And then the suggestion that Democrats who wanted to force you to buy electric vehicles are the ones who are going to save the day by bringing fuel prices down when they force the prices to be higher to get you out of buying fuel and going into electric. Yeah, spare me. By the way, there was one moment last night where I guess the takeout with Major Garrett was talking about this very issue with regard to the Straits of Hormuz and the oil that's moving. And listen to this.
18: Hormuz is open and the Trump strategy, it just might be working. That is the thesis of our Aaron McLean. The number of vessels moving through the strait and the U.S. Navy tactics expediting that, well, they don't get a lot of attention, but warrant some inspection.
8: I'm not going to go into the whole inspection because we've talked enough about oil and oil stuff. But it says right there on the screen, Middle East oil exports rebound to 80% of pre-war levels. Well, how do you like that? Hey, yeah, you like apples? How about them apples? I like those apples. All right. But the point is can we look into the future? Can we be a little proactive instead of just being reactive? Can we be proactive and start to build more refineries here in the United States? And let's go. Let's get this going. The quicker, the better. Get them online. And the more we get, the less we'll have to think about this in the future. Because we'll have the capacity to do it. That's all. All right, moving on. All right, anytime you want to watch NFL Voice News on YouTube, Rumble X, Facebook, and Instagram. Let's see, polls. We've got some news on some polling here. All right.

0: Okay. Sorry. I'm still, that makes me laugh. You don't like that? That's our poll theme song. I thought you would.
1: It's better than the breaking news.
0: Not necessarily, but anyway, let's move on. So there's a Harvard-Harris poll right now that suggests that the generic congressional ballots for 2026 go like this. Likely voters, Democrats 51%, Republicans 49%. Ooh, that's mighty close. Registered voters, Democrats 50%, Republicans 50%. Huh. It's a dead heat, everybody. So the media has been talking nonstop until they're blue in the face. See what I did there? Blue in the face. Get it? Blue in the face. Blue Democrats. They've been talking blue in the face about how, it's going to be a blue wave. It's a done deal. I mean, there's nothing you can do about it. Look at the polls. Don't ask some people about the polls.
2: I am sick and tired.
0: Never gets old. Never gets old. Well, maybe it's not as bad as they would like it to sound for Republicans. As a matter of fact, here you've got Holy Toledo guy, Harry Enten.
3: Holy Toledo.
0: Who's on CNN, who does his little polling dealio there. And let's take a listen to Holy Toledo guy and see what he says about the polls that are out there and whether or not we want to be fooled again.
3: Yeah, you know, we've had really good Democratic polls coming out from Ohio, Michigan, Iowa. And, you know, fool me once, shame on you. Fool me four times, I just have to ask the question, could it happen again? Because just take a look at this. Okay, Midwest polling misses. GOP outperformed September polls by in the major 2024 races. That is president and Senate in the states ahead of Senate race.
0: Yeah.
3: In Iowa, where the Democrats have been getting really good polls, Republicans outperformed their September polls by 9 points back in 2024. How about Ohio? 6 points. How about Michigan? 5 points. And I will note that the leads that the Democrats have in all of these races right now are under...

0: We're sorry.
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8: My name is Philip Tussell. I'm from Jacksonville, Florida, and I won on WOKV. 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
9: News. I'm Chris DeMeo. President Trump making the pitch for Republicans in Durant, Oklahoma tonight. He says the GOP must retain control of Congress.
10: So put simply, if the Democrats win, you'll have an economic depression, very much like 1929, in my opinion. They were heading that way.
9: The president kicking off what he says is a 32-day campaign blitz right up to the November midterms. A joint investigation is underway between the UAE, Israel, and Saudi Arabia after the attempted hijacking of a Fly Dubai flight earlier this week. The U.S. is looking at whether Iran was behind it.
11: The senior national coordinator for counterterrorism policing says, as we've made clear, we're looking at all possible angles, including possible foreign state involvement.
9: That's Fox's Peter Doocy reporting from the White House. The president says Iran would be struck very hard if they were behind it. 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
2: A few evening showers, mainly inland, otherwise partly cloudy skies overnight as temperatures drop to the low to mid-70s. It's a 7 on the WOKV weather meter, and a shower at the beach is possible late tonight. And then for your Friday, partly sunny skies, a few showers redeveloping, a rumble of thunder in some spots, highs in the mid to upper 80s. And Saturday will be partly to mostly cloudy, scattered showers and a few thunderstorms with some heavy downpours and highs in the mid-80s. With your First Alert Forecast, I'm Action News Jax, Chief Meteorologist Mike Burrish for 104.5 WOKV.
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4: 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All right, it is time right now for the top five audio clips of the day. They're pretty good. It's my top five.
5: This is Drew's top five. Number five.
6: Iran will very soon be ending one way or the other. It'll either just say, look, they have 301% inflation. They have no money. They have no currency. Their military has been defeated. Their Navy is gone. Their Air Force is gone. Everything's gone. And one way or the other, it's going to end very quickly. And when that ends, oil prices are going to drop like a rock.
4: Yeah. So it's going to end one way or the other, and prices are going to drop like a rock. Let's hope it's sooner rather than later. And the president being asked about Iran once again. And the feeling of many is that, yeah, after the midterms, one way or the other, this is getting done, because that's enough of that. And we will see. And hopefully that's the case.
5: Number four.
7: David Jolly is trying to run around the state of Florida like he's a moderate. David Jolly is somebody who said he wants law-abiding gun owners to have insurance, and he wants gun control laws in Florida. I'm just here to tell you, in Florida, we protect the Second Amendment, and there will be no government that's going to abridge your right, your God-given right, under the Second Amendment. We are going to protect your rights.
4: That's one of the 73 reasons why you don't want to vote for David Jolly for governor here in the state of Florida. That's Congressman Byron Donalds, who was at the big rally this afternoon in Lakeland. The vice president was there, along with Anna Paulina Luna and Ashley Moody and so many others. And as he was describing, you're not a moderate. Stop. Insurance requirements for law-abiding gun owners and gun control in Florida. And no, we're not doing that. And once again, that pledge to protect the Second Amendment, that's the kind of pledge that you're not going to get from a Democrat. And that's why we got to make sure that David Jolly, among others, don't succeed.
5: Number three.
8: We have somebody right now.
9: Hello.
8: How you doing, bud?
9: Thank you.
8: You all right?
9: Yeah, you?
8: Doing good.
9: Yeah. Kind of invading people's privacy here. Confidentiality, you realize that?
8: I'm invading people's privacy?
9: Yeah.
8: By being in public with a camera and doing a report?
9: Yeah. Videoing across the road.
8: Okay.
9: What's up, bud? Come on.
8: What can I do for you? Okay. And we have another person, essentially probably intoxicated. There is no way to tell. But what I will say is multiple people did get in cars. They...
4: Whoa. Yep. If you can't see this at FL Voice News on YouTube, Rumble X, Facebook, and Instagram, why don't I describe it? Yeah, I talked about it a little earlier, and there's the video. So here's some guy who pulls up to a reporter for the main wire. He's talking about a business on the street side of things. The business is behind him. He's talking about some of what's going on there in Maine. And the man says, you're invading people's privacy by filming this story in public. It wasn't even about the building behind him. It was just the place that he was doing this story about something that was going on in Maine, the guy drives off, turns around, and tries to run him over. He didn't get him, but yeah, he tried to run him over. It's one of those things that you see on video, and it's like, oh boy.
5: Number two.
10: I say that as the son of immigrants, that what we should do is have an immigration reform that will allow us to decide who stays and who goes. But Steve thinks it's perfect to let ICE mercenaries come on into California, and he welcomes them, even though our state laws require that ICE follow federal immigration law.
11: Mr. Hilton?
12: I cannot believe that you're standing there trying to make these arguments when you were HHS secretary. You were responsible for 479,000 unaccompanied migrant children and for their welfare in camps that you ran. You sent them because you dismantled the vetting that should have made sure that they were with a safe, protective family or sponsor. You sent thousands of young children directly into the clutches of child sex and labor traffickers. Hundreds of thousands of children that you were responsible for are still missing today. 100,000 of them are under 10 years old. So I cannot believe that you haven't apologized, that you have any kind of sense of shame or responsibility for what you did to those children, and you stand here lecturing people about immigration when you treated these most vulnerable children, unaccompanied children, Steve, in this way?
5: Whoa.
4: Now, in some circles, that would be career ending. That's Steve Hilton at the debate last night with Javier Becerra. He's the Democrat, Biden administration, former Biden administration HHS secretary. And that was Steve Hilton explaining to the audience when the question by CNN was, is it good for California that there are fewer undocumented immigrants crossing the border? And you just heard what Steve Hilton talked about with regard to the time that Javier Becerra was with the HHS as the secretary under Biden. 479,000 unaccompanied migrant children, and doesn't know where they are. 100,000 of them missing today, under 10 years old. And you're telling me that that individual should be the governor of California, Javier Becerra, the Democrat, after what you just heard from Steve Hilton? Now, in any other world, the answer is, of course not. Who would vote for somebody that would do something so horrible like that? It's California. That's the problem.
5: Number one.
13: And of course, I've got to give an amazing shout out. Last but certainly not least is the next governor of the free state of Florida, Byron Donalds. Now, you all know Byron has been an amazing warrior for the state of Florida for 6 years in Congress. He's been one of those people, one of the rare people like Anna Paulina Luna and a few others we have here today, who fights for you every single day. But what you may not know, because I don't think I've told many people this, is that I had an amazing interaction at the RNC convention just a couple of weeks ago with a middle-aged woman who I think had been drinking. And she comes up to me and she says, Byron had just given amazing remarks, fired the crowd up, which of course I love because I was about to go on. And she says, you know, I just love you and Byron Donalds. She was from Florida. Maybe she's here today. If you are, raise your hand. And I go, well, thank you, ma'am. That's very kind of you. I'm so proud of you. Get out there and support Byron because we've got to make him the next governor of the state of Florida. And she says, you know, what I love about it is you guys are both really, really big, strong guys. And I'm like, oh. She's just making my night. Big, strong guys, Byron Donalds and J.D. Vance. She says, you know, you're both so handsome. I love your beards. I go, all right. This is my favorite woman in the entire world. But remember, the next line, she's been drinking a little bit. And she says, are you guys related?
14: That was
13: And I say, and this is, maybe I've been in politics too long, ladies and gentlemen, without skipping a beat, I said, yes, he's my second cousin.
4: Very nice. There's the story that was told by the Vice President of the United States, J.D. Vance, today in Lakeland.
5: Drew's top five.
4: That's pretty funny. Especially because it's a true story, right? So there you go. A little bit from the Vice President and many other things that were discussed today, including a lot of the politics that are going on right now here in the state, and talking about the Angie Nixon, the Senate candidate, and how crazy things are with her and other things that were going on. I wanted to see if I could find one other clip from the Vice President and what he said today. And obviously, you know, the discussion about some of the positive things that we've been able to accomplish here with this administration.
13: This summer, one of the things I'm proudest of, we marked 1 million new jobs created under President Donald J. Trump, 60,000 of them here in Florida. Every day, we are fixing an economic mess that Joe Biden and the Democrats left us with. We got to remember that under their leadership, they had 8% inflation under Joe Biden. And in 2025, we brought it down below 2%. And so far in 2026, we've got it down below 3%. Look just at housing. Home prices under Joe Biden's leadership doubled. Now rents are falling for the first time in 20 years under Donald Trump's leadership.
4: So there's a lot of positive news that's out there, and hopefully that is resonating with people. And if anything, the resonating point is working on it. Positive things are happening, but please don't make it seem like voting for a Democrat means it's going to be so much better. Like, it'll be so much better under the Democrats. Are you sure about that? It's the Democrats that caused the mess that we're in, so please. So a little bit from the Vice President today. What else? Oh, all right. Yeah, I can play this, see if I have enough time. The Attorney General, James Uthmeyer, here of the great state of Florida, has another video that's out today. This one is about Florida suing Pfizer.
11: Whoa. Pfizer told Florida families that mass vaccination with their mRNA COVID vaccine was necessary to stop the spread.
4: They did.
11: That there were no material safety risks.
4: Yep.
11: CEO Albert Bourla said, if you didn't take it, you were putting the people you love the most at risk.
4: Hey, and others said that too. I think Joe Biden said that a couple of times. I think the Fauci said it probably a couple of times, right?
14: Science is back.
4: Please don't. Please. All right, anyway.
11: He called people who asked questions criminals. In January 2023, after billions of doses, he said Pfizer had not seen a single safety signal. They spent $10 billion on advertising. They brought in more than $80 billion from the vaccine alone. What they didn't say, that they knew about myocarditis in teenagers and young adults. They had reports of thousands of adverse events, including stroke and death. And they had reason to know the shot posed risks to pregnant women and unborn babies in the first trimester. Recently, Senators Paul and Johnson revealed that Dr. Anthony Fauci texted that the second dose, quote, theoretically could be associated with miscarriage in the first trimester. The CDC director and the Surgeon General agreed, but pregnant women, nevertheless, were told it was safe. Pfizer hadn't even tested whether the vaccine stopped transmission. That's why we filed a lawsuit today against Pfizer and Albert Bourla for their deceptive practices. What they did was wrong. They assumed Florida families could not be trusted with the truth. Well, we disagree. My office will hold them accountable. Thank you.
4: Wow. So how about that? So that is the Attorney General of the great state of Florida, James Uthmeyer, who says, look, deceptive marketing? Well, we're going to sue Pfizer for it. And the COVID vaccine, you said it was safe. And the people deserve justice. And so do other states get on board with this? Is the question. You know, Rand Paul was talking about this nonstop for the longest time about things that were found out in Fauci's log that he was aware of the increased incidence of miscarriages from women getting the vaccine. He knew it. Didn't say anything about it. Ron Johnson, you had talking about this today as well. And yeah, maybe tomorrow we'll get to some of what Senator Ron Johnson had to say about it. But yeah, so will other states get on board with this from the state? We will see. All right, Bo on the show coming up next.
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14: Now, back to Florida's Voice with Drew Steele.
4: All right, D, here we go. We're going to finish out the show strong with some questions for you. This might be a new segment that we do each and every day. Or maybe once a week. Yeah. once a week, we should do questions for D and explore like some of the answers you give and kind of dig deep to find out more about why you think this. And then maybe there are people as the ombudsman, maybe you're speaking for the audience. So I don't know. All right, let's start with this. Shoes off in the house, yes or no?
0: Absolutely yes.
4: Okay. What do you think is the percentage of American citizens in the United States of America? Well, American citizens, okay. What do you think is the percentage of Americans who believe that you should have shoes off in the house? Give me a percentage.
0: I would hope it's between 60 and 70, but I'm going to guess it's between 45 and 55.
4: Oh, ye of little feet. No, it's actually 70. 70% of Americans
0: nice.
4: Say, yeah, so 70% say shoes off in the house. 81% say it makes your home feel cleaner. And fewer than half ask their guests to do it. That's the rub, D. There's the rub. If you feel like it's important for you to have a clean house, and you feel like one of the ways to cleanliness is to make sure that you do not have shoes on in the house, why would you not ask people coming into the house to take their shoes off?
0: When I enter someone else's house and I see them without shoes, I say, would you like me to take my shoes off?
4: There you go.
0: So that's another reason.
4: Right. You should ask. Maybe, D, 70% of Americans, or maybe, well, fewer than half. So that means like maybe 60% of Americans don't want to take off their shoes in somebody else's house because they got holes in their socks. Maybe it's a sock dilemma.
0: Or smelly feet. Maybe it's a smelly feet dilemma.
4: It's a smelly feet hole in the sock dilemma. Both of those are really bad. All right, so we've solved nothing. Let's try to ask this question on this Ask D Anything You Want day. How many of you out there are career cushioning? Do you know what career cushioning is, D?
0: I don't believe I do.
4: All right. Well, nearly half of people do it. So there was an online poll of people. Half of them are career cushioning, exploring backup options in case their current job falls short.
0: Ah, okay.
4: Yeah. 77%.
0: This is not the same as working two jobs?
4: No. So they're looking for something else. 77%, that's a lot, man. 77% started preparing, though 91% of all of the respondents say they stayed in their current job for the past 2 years. But they've always said, I'm going to look. I'm cushioning. I'm like, just in case, I want to see what's out there. Now, the common thread is that a lot of people are like, yeah, these AI chatbots, they're coming, right? So they're looking, they're like, ah, I might be next. So there's two schools of thought here, D. When you hear that, what do you think when you hear that? Does it make you nervous? Does it make you worried? Does it make
0: the AI
4: you,
0: point?
4: No. The fact that people are looking at other jobs while they're in one. Because I'm going to make a point.
0: I don't really think that's too bad. I think that's a good idea to keep exploring your options. Maybe you don't feel locked in, or you're not 100% happy with your job. So it's not a
4: yeah.
0: Nothing wrong with looking at options.
4: Is it safe to say possibly maybe that it's a positive because people feel like there are other options out there? And
0: there's that way to think about it too.
4: Yeah. So that's a good environment that you're in, that you have the ability to look in other places as opposed to, dude, I'm doomed. Like, if I don't have this job, I got nothing. Right? So.
0: Right.
4: All right. We end on a positive note today, everybody. Tomorrow, Friday, hallelujah to you. We'll see you tomorrow. My name is Drew Steele. It's Florida's Voice.
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8: The campaign blitz begins. I'm Chris DeMeo, Fox News. President Trump makes a stop in Texas as Republicans face crucial midterm races.
9: President Trump telling a crowd at a Peterbilt truck factory north of Dallas Thursday.
10: Heavy truck shipments have hit an all-time high, the highest in the history of our country under the Trump administration. So America, trucking is back.
9: Touting his trade and tariff agenda and efforts to boost American production, saying the U.S. has added 60,000 new manufacturing jobs. The president also addressing costs and the Iran war.
10: So one way or the other, it's going to be over. And when it's over, oil is going to go like that. In the meantime, prices have come way down, oil prices.
9: The stop, part of a campaign blitz to promote the GOP as it works to hold on to its slim congressional majorities in the midterm elections. Kristen Goodwin, Fox News.
8: The president also rallying tonight in Oklahoma. A joint investigation is underway between the UAE, Israel, and Saudi Arabia after the attempted hijacking of a Fly Dubai flight earlier this week. And there also could be an Iranian connection to a thwarted terrorist plot against a British military base.
12: The extent of Iran's direct involvement in the Fly Dubai incident remains unknown. There's new evidence of possible Iranian involvement in this weekend's plot against RAF Fairford, the UK base used by the US for strikes against Iran. A 25-year-old dual UK-Iranian national has now been arrested on
8: allegations that she was raped at a Cornell University fraternity house. 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
3: A few evening showers, mainly inland, otherwise partly cloudy skies overnight as temperatures drop to the low to mid-70s. It's a 7 on the WOKV weather meter, and a shower at the beach is possible late tonight. And then for your Friday, partly sunny skies, a few showers redeveloping, a rumble of thunder in some spots, highs in the mid to upper 80s. And Saturday will be partly to mostly cloudy, scattered showers and a few thunderstorms with some heavy downpours and highs in the mid-80s. With your First Alert Forecast, I'm Action News Jax's Chief Meteorologist Mike Burrish for 104.5 WOKV.
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6: Third hour of Fox Across America, and it is a big one. A lot happening, including a Vanity Fair cover on Gavin Newsom, ladies and gentlemen. Gavin Newsom, my God.
7: This guy's a serious ass.
6: A lot of people say that, but Vanity Fair says this is Gavin Newsom's next act. They're making it look like, you know, this guy's born to run. That was a Bruce Springsteen song before he became an old cranky lesbian and started singing Born to Walk at his age. But the Newsom thing makes me laugh. Why? Because Vanity Fair did the same thing with Beto O'Rourke. They said he was made to be president.
8: Just a bit outside. He tried the corner and missed.
6: Didn't quite work out that way. Although I will give Beto O'Rourke credit for one thing. Few people have done more to clothe the citizens of South America than Beto O'Rourke with all of his losing campaign merchandise. Give him that. You know, a lot of people don't tell you that. But like when a team wins a Super Bowl, let's say the Patriots played the Seahawks last year and the Patriots lost the game, Seahawks won the game. All that Patriots merch that they make just in case they win gets shipped down into South America.
9: But Buenos Dias.
10: Buenos Dias.
6: Which means right now there's someone walking around downtown Caracas with a New England Patriots Super Bowl champion shirt and a Kamala Harris 47th President of the United States hat on. So funny, man. That is a thing. It must look like an alternative universe. I've seen the pictures. It always makes me laugh. And if you've been following this Gavin Newsom saga, obviously he's got a lot of name recognition. If I was betting money right now on who the next Democrat nominee was going to be in 2028, I would actually bet my money on Gavin Newsom, as crazy as that sounds. And you might go, what do you mean? California's a hellhole. The taxes, the gas prices, the homelessness, the crime. Yeah, all true. All of it. But you know who's winning the mayor's race? The Democrats. Javier Becerra is beating Steve Hilton right now. Shouldn't be. Steve Hilton's great. Okay, but California is dominated by one-party rule because of the population density in places like L.A. and San Francisco. And good God, if you've seen San Diego lately, holy heck, a lot happening. And the point is, name recognition in the Democrat Party goes a long way. Okay, people fail upward in the Democrat Party. Kamala Harris ran for president in 2020. She was at 1% in the polls when she dropped out of the race. Think about that. Kamala Harris was polling behind My Milk when she dropped out of the race. That being said, very same election cycle, she was the nominee to be vice president of the United States under Joe Biden.
11: I don't remember that ever happening.
6: Okay, but it did happen. There's all kinds of video. She was vice president for, 4 years. But the point is, she failed up. She was a disastrous presidential candidate, but failed upward because she got the name recognition from running. Pete Buttigieg, who was so bad as the mayor of South Bend, Indiana, we're currently being heard right now, that he had the local nickname Pothole Pete because of the conditions of the roads. Because he attained the name recognition in the 2020 presidential primaries and agreed to drop out and endorse Joe Biden, the guy who couldn't handle the roads in South Bend, Indiana, was now the transportation secretary in charge of every road in America.
7: We have people in Washington that don't know what they're doing.
6: And they were just running the place for the last 4 years. If you didn't notice, a sad state of affairs at the border, at the cash register, and everywhere in between. But the point is, all of those people became players. Pete Buttigieg is somebody people expect to run in 2028. AOC. AOC might be one of the worst congresswomen who ever lived. I'm not calling her a bad moral person. I'm sure she's lovely. But in terms of delivering for her constituents and her district, is that something that she's done?
9: Not even close.
6: Her most significant effort, okay, from a policy standpoint, is to chase Amazon, 100,000 jobs that would have paid $100,000 or more. She chased them out of her district because eat the rich, you guys. Corporations shouldn't be getting tax abatements. The rich should be paying more. But what people who don't understand economics don't realize is the reason states and cities offer abatements to developers, to companies, it's because they employ people. If you make it more expensive for a company to function, what do they need to do? They need to trim their overhead in order to be profitable. So when you raise taxes, jobs get cut. Go out and look in California and their minimum wage initiative for fast food workers. The estimate is that 34,000 people have lost their jobs. Yeah, we think fast food people should get paid so much money that the company just replaces them with an iPad. That's what's happening. It sucks. I don't like it, but it's business. If you raise the cost of doing things, you raise the cost of buying things. That's why diesel is such an issue right now. The diesel prices are to the moon with everything going on in Ukraine, Iran, everything in between. And you understand that's why things are still a little more expensive. Gas prices being more expensive are an issue just the same. And, you know, this is largely in part because of the Iran war. If I was advising the president right now, I'd be like, wrap it up. Because as much as the administration keeps going, Iran can't have a nuclear bomb. I got to be honest with you. If gas was $2.50 a gallon, every single American would take their chances with Iran having a nuclear bomb.
10: He's a lousy dad, but he's right.
6: Not lying. Okay, I don't doubt there's a conservative host out there that can gin you up and they're going to die and blah, blah, blah. Yeah, great. I'm not saying that's a good thing. And I'm not saying Iran deserves to have a nuclear bomb. They're lunatics. They don't value human life the way we do. They're willing to die for their own cause. So yes, Iran with a nuclear weapon means there's a greater likelihood that it gets shot in the Middle East at some point soon. And we don't want that in theory. But if you were to ask the average American right now, would they rather gas go down $2 a gallon or Iran have a nuclear bomb? They'd take the gas every single time. Wouldn't be close. Not even a little. As much as foreign policy matters, okay, what Donald Trump ran on is America first. And I know you can tell me it's America first to make sure Iran can't attack us or our allies in the region. And I don't want them to. And I'm fine with getting them out of there. But if you're about to run into the midterms with $4.50 gas, $5 gas, $7 diesel, and you think you can sell that to the American people, Trump is being lied to by whoever surrounding him. Like straight up, that's not a real thing. Okay, they don't care about that. And the reality is, all we're doing right now is negotiating with a more fanatical regime than the one we took out. So this is not a moment where we went through all of this. Iran doesn't get a nuclear weapon. The people get a regime change and they now have freedom. Gays have rights. Women can show their faces. That's not happening, guys. So essentially, we're going to wind up with some type of enforcement mechanism to make sure Iran doesn't have a nuclear weapon, which is the whole point of the Obama deal. Now, Obama didn't get the guarantees that Trump is pursuing. I concede that the Trump deal is better. Okay, Obama gave them $2 billion in cash. Okay, obviously Trump not doing that would be better. But at the end of the day, we're still going to have people in power that chant death to America and don't share our Western values, which means at some point we're going to have to go back there again for some other reason. And the truth is, there's no American that's happy to pay an extra $2 a gallon for gas, knowing that's the exit strategy here. The exit strategy is not we're putting someone else in charge and we've contained a vacuum of power that might cause more terrorist disruptions in the Middle East. The end game is the same jerks that hate us and want to blow us up are in charge. They just don't have a nuclear weapon. Okay, and oh, by the way, you got to pay an extra $2 a gallon for gas for 6 months running up to the midterms, otherwise known as political suicide.
9: I admire your honesty.
6: Okay, and it's one of the reasons things have gotten contentious in the Republican Party. Okay, I was telling you in the last hour, the Ken Paxton clip, saying everyone numbers dropped off because of the midterms, it's kind of true. I mean, polls are polls. I don't know that I trust them. But they didn't go up after the midterm convention. Here's Paxton, clip six.
12: You feel like, and all these guys know, he's president. But do you feel like he's a little bit of a drag?
13: So, to be honest with you, the numbers, in case, when we did that in convention, we dropped our numbers. Everybody's going to be dropped. Right now, not good.
6: So that's Ken Paxton. It's leaked audio. That's why the quality was so choppy. But his direct comment was, to be honest with you, okay, when we did that convention, everybody's numbers dropped. Full stop, not good. So that convention was not the bounce they were hoping for. Because, to be honest with you, a midterm convention's never happened. This one happened to air opposite the NFL's season kickoff and get completely annihilated in the ratings. No matter what Trump likes to talk out of his butt. He's a New Yorker. We all exaggerate. We all speak in hyperbole. We're all kind of ridiculous in that manner. But when Trump said yesterday that more people watched the convention than the NFL.
14: That is a fact check false.
6: Come on, man. That took me back to what was that 3'7" guy's name? Oh, Sean Spicer, the first press secretary. This was the most widely attended inauguration event in history, period.
15: You're not telling me the truth.
6: It was a joke. So the wild card in all of it is you don't know them. I mean, you don't know. You know, I'm playing you these CNN polls, right? And they're flat out telling you, okay, it looks like they're going to get murdered. They're also telling you it appears Republicans get consistently undercounted in the polls, especially in the midterms. Okay, here is clip 16.
16: We've had really good Democratic polls coming out from Ohio, Michigan, Iowa.
6: Right.
16: Fool me once, shame on you. Fool me four times, I just have to ask the question, could it happen again? Because just take a look at this. Okay, Midwest polling misses. GOP outperformed September polls by in the major 2024 races. That is president and Senate in the states ahead of Senate race. In Iowa, where the Democrats have been getting really good polls, Republicans outperformed their September polls by 9 points back in 2024. How about Ohio? 6 points. How about Michigan? 5 points. And I will note that the leads that the Democrats have in all of these races right now are under how much the GOP outperformed back in 2024. So you look at this and you go, you know what? Maybe we should just hold on a second here because we've seen this dance before and it was not a dance that Democrats like.
6: Oh, so there you go. So he's, you know, flat out telling you. He has no idea how accurate the sample size is going to be. And, you know, that doesn't change the fact that it ain't looking good is the point I'm trying to make. And I keep coming back to this again, and I'm telling you because I care, okay? If you were to say to the average American, literally poll the whole country, okay, what would you rather have? $2.75 gas, but Iran gets a nuclear bomb, or $4.50 gas, but Iran has no bomb, but the same idiots who hate us are in charge, and they can still subsidize terror groups in the Middle East and all the other stupid stuff. You know what everybody's going to take every single time? They're going to take the cheap gas. They don't care. That's the point. And that might not be popular to say in conservative talk radio, but I'm not here to be popular. I'm here to tell you the truth.
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0: damn, it is Thursday, which can only mean one thing. It is time for the lovely ladies of Fox News Saturday Night to join us in studio. Say hello to Leo, Jen, and Maxine Kvyat.
1: Hello, Jimmy.
0: Max playing the role of Annie in today's performance of Fox News Saturday Night. Hi, friends.
2: Hello.
0: Max, we've never done one of these.
3: No.
2: Well, this is fun.
3: Yeah, this is
0: Max
3: different.
0: Max is kind
3: it's
0: of
3: nice.
0: One of the girls.
2: This is what the girls
0: of course. If you actually look at our TV team, the demographics of our TV team is like 80% female.
2: Yes.
0: Yeah. Some would argue 90 when they see my wardrobe. No?
2: So yeah.
3: LL Jimmy, come
0: just
3: on.
0: Just fine.
2: Saturday night's very fluid. Everyone knows that.
0: But you guys are, of course, here to cover and react to the biggest headline in the news, which is the Yankees won, Max.
2: Yeah,
0: the Yankees won.
3: Yeah.
0: They beat the Red Sox. It's a big damn deal. Everybody listening on WVMT in Vermont just changed the station, but that's fine.
2: Yeah.
0: I'm not even going to get into our Boston affiliates. I think most of them dropped the show today. And I'm not an arrogant Yankee fan because I grew up watching bad Yankee teams.
2: Right.
0: They did not win. They did not go to the playoffs. I mean, they went 1981. There was a strike. I was 5. I don't remember anything about it.
3: Mm-hmm.
0: Okay, but I watched them suck my whole life. Took till 1996. So I am what I consider to be a tolerable Yankee fan.
2: See, we grew up with them doing pretty good.
0: Yeah.
2: You know, we had
0: of your
2: Jeter,
0: age?
2: We had A-Rod.
0: All right, so you have no friends across the aisle.
4: Yeah, a little spoiled. Yeah. We were having this conversation about this weekend when we were watching football. Like, oh, you know, Dallas is like America's team, but it's hard with football because there's only American teams and like no one would agree on American team. But I was kind of like, you could make an argument for the Yankees being like America's team because baseball is international. Mm-hmm. Yankees feels very American. They're both really good at times, really bad at times. I was like,
3: it's the pinstripes. Everyone recognizes the pinstripes.
2: It's an iconic
5: team. They sell Yankees hats in Japan and all over the world.
4: Right. That's it just like stands for New York. I was like, let's go Yanks.
0: Yeah, that's a thing. It's very recognizable. And they are the most successful team in North American sports.
4: Yeah.
0: It's the Yankees and the Harlem Globetrotters. But the Harlem Globetrotters are playing a pretend basketball game against the Washington Generals. But I bring up sports because one of the things we're going to be talking about on the show this weekend. If you're in a tri-state area, you want to come to the taping. Fox News Saturday night, stack lineup. Sergeant Slaughter.
4: Hell yeah.
0: He's going to be there to play Top Shelf or Top Rope, which is our game. Like, we ask him about people in the news and we're like, do you want to buy him a drink or beat him up? He beats up most
4: usually.
0: Of them.
4: Yeah.
0: And he also, in the promos we film, like when he films a funny video of him choking out me or Max, he chokes you. Does he?
3: I have
2: a picture of him choking me as well.
0: But you know,
4: it's his love language.
0: But that saved you a lot of money on Craigslist. So we just have to roll with it, Jen. You blow off your steam whatever way you can. In this economy, sometimes you get choked by the guests in the promo.
3: Yeah, long-term
2: I like
3: plan.
2: It.
0: So Sergeant Slaughter, Brian Kilmeade, Gianno Caldwell's back on the show from Parts Unknown. Jenny Fail is going to be there.
3: Yeah.
0: One of the things we're going to talk about, and this overlaps with sports, is this Giselle Tom Brady story. So Giselle's a book out. Is that what it is?
2: No, somebody wrote a biography about Tom Brady.
0: Oh, okay.
2: And in the book, we're learning all these things about what happened in their marriage and...
0: Fair. Because when I initially received this news, I thought Giselle had a book out. I'm like, well, as a supermodel, I know it's not a cookbook. So what is going on?
2: It's a picture book.
0: But apparently there are some stories about how astrology played a role in their marriage. Is that what you're telling me?
2: Yeah, apparently she looked up her horoscope one day and was just like, oh, no, we're not compatible anymore.
0: But Max, this is like 10 years into a marriage or something?
3: Yeah, you just can't be looking into the daily newspaper and just see what the horoscope is for that day and be like, you know what?
4: It says break up.
0: So they're together. They have multiple kids. They're like 15 years into this. Yeah. She decides it's not going to work out because of astrology. It reminds me of that old Adam Sandler, like, this is something you should have told me yesterday.
4: Seriously. I'm getting married this month. Do you think I should double
3: now
4: check
3: the
4: that?
3: Time.
2: Yeah.
3: Now
4: or should I wait till after?
3: Are you a water sign or?
4: Yes. Oh, no.
0: She's from Suffolk County. The water is Coors Light.
4: Yeah, and that's my sign.
2: Actually a plus.
0: It's a water sign. It's bong water. That's the point is.
4: After like a certain salary number, you can't have a normal marriage, right? Like marriage is always hard, but there is a certain number of money that you're making where there has, what's that point? There has to be a point.
0: And she's richer than him.
4: Yeah.
0: She's the richest super.

0: Yes.
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5: Fox News, I'm Ted Linder. A possible Iranian link into a thwarted attack on a British airbase used by the U.S. Fox's Peter Ducey.
6: A 25-year-old dual UK-Iranian national has now been arrested on suspicion of preparation of terrorist acts.
5: And just 2 months ago now till the midterms, President Trump Thursday fighting to keep Republicans in control of Congress this November. The president campaigning for Texas Senate candidate Ken Paxton, who's in a tight race with Democrat James Tallarico at a Peterbilt truck factory in Denton.
7: Heavy truck shipments have hit an all-time high, the highest in the history of our country under the Trump administration. So America, trucking is back.
5: The president also campaigning in Oklahoma. And the Atlanta Braves have knocked off the Philadelphia Phillies in the first round wild card playoffs.
8: 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That's the system we've built. Farrah and Farrah, still hungry.
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18: A few evening showers, mainly inland, otherwise partly cloudy skies overnight as temperatures drop to the low to mid-70s. It's a 7 on the WOKV weather meter, and a shower at the beach is possible late tonight. And then for your Friday, partly sunny skies, a few showers redeveloping, a rumble of thunder in some spots, highs in the mid to upper 80s. And Saturday will be partly to mostly cloudy, scattered showers and a few thunderstorms with some heavy downpours and highs in the mid-80s. With your First Alert Forecast, I'm Action News Jax.

0: Across America with Jimmy Failla. If you're watching on Fox One, Fox Nation, any other streaming apps that carry us, you're probably saying to yourself, this radio host looks like he gets paid in Steak and Shake. That is not true. Although, if I wasn't in media, I would be a before model in an Ozempic ad. But joining us now is a man who might very well turn around my fortunes. He is the chief Steak and Shake, chief Maha officer, which is a big damn deal. Michael Bowe's in the house and the crowd goes wild.
1: Thanks for having me.
0: No, it's a big deal.
1: Yeah.
0: We were chatting off the air. Okay, you do a lot of phenomenal work with Steak and Shake. I think first and foremost, the big change that we were told about is the tallow beef oil, correct?
1: Yeah.
0: So talk to me about this, because I am a believer. You know the monkey song, I'm a believer?
1: Yeah.
0: So when I heard about that, I wasn't anywhere near a Steak and Shake, but the first thing I bought were beef tallow potato chips.
1: Yeah.
0: Why do I like them better? I know that I like them better, but I don't know why. Why do I like them better? Beyond the health thing.
1: Yeah,
0: they taste better.
1: I'm a firm believer that the God-given ingredients taste better.
0: Yeah.
1: It's not these like added chemicals and like the anti-foaming agents.
0: So you know what's interesting that you say that? Okay. It's like, you think about the Beatles. This is a weird one.
1: Yeah.
0: Okay. The Beatles hit such a height of success, and they were so abstract with like Sgt. Pepper and all that stuff. The Beatles were doing acid, guys. Things had gotten so crazy and profound. And they were like, what if we do this album where we strip it back down to what we started as, which is a rock and roll band.
1: Mm-hmm.
0: And the album that we know as Let It Be was supposed to be called Get Back.
1: Yeah.
0: Because they were just going to get back to their roots and record that way. And I don't doubt in hearing you explain that to me, that if the Beatles truly believed the organic version of their music was the best version, that it has to be the case with most foods we eat, right?
1: Yep. Taste and I think health as well. So, I mean, again, like I could go into like the climate change stuff that went into where we're at today, but you know, these are foods that we've been eating for centuries. I mean, going back to the Romans.
0: And to be clear, foods we've been eating for centuries and like civilization didn't end.
1: Yeah.
0: And but that's the scam of, and I always say this, okay, on any policy, like if you take me to climate change, you know, 2 weeks ago, AI was going to kill us.
1: Yeah.
0: Anytime someone is telling you in a political forum, agree with us or we're all going to die.
1: Yeah.
0: That's emotional blackmail.
1: Yeah, no
0: First
1: doubt.
0: Of all, I don't need to know anything about the issue. If it's like, if you don't do it my way.
1: Yeah.
0: And what's funny is if you're in that racket, you know, I played this clip on Fox News Saturday night where Bernie Sanders was like, AI is going to kill us all.
1: Yeah.
0: I'm like, first of all, nobody wants technology advice from the guy whose VCR is flashing 12 o'clock. But I was like, you know, I can go back and show you a 2-year-old clip of him being like, climate change is going to, you know, there's so many, it's going to kill. That's the racket.
1: Yeah.
0: But you're actually trying to help us live by just making us eat healthier.
1: Exactly right.
0: But I love that at a corporate level, Steak and Shake got on board with this.
1: Yeah.
0: That's cool.
1: Yeah.
0: Let me ask you this. Knowing that to be the case, is the general consensus, because everyone I know eats Steak and Shake and thinks it's amazing.
1: Yeah.
0: Is the general consensus the reaction to this has been positive from a non-health standpoint?
1: Yeah, so we're the fastest growing QSR in the country. So this quarter alone, we're up 16% for our same store sales. In our industry, if you're up 3%, that's
0: it's
1: a monster year. It's funny how like people have tied this to Trump now. Like, you know, you're seeing articles on the backs of MAGA and like we embrace, you know, President Trump and patriotism, but this is it's like we're just trying to like make our food queen. This shouldn't be a political issue.
0: No, it shouldn't matter because there's certain things, I always say this. It's called a human point.
1: Yeah.
0: It is a human point to make the food cleaner.
1: Yeah.
0: Because you want to know the thing about the food? It doesn't know who you vote for in the midterms. That's no idea.
1: Same with your belly fat.
0: Thank you.
1: Yeah.
0: Talking to Michael Bowes, Steak and Shake Chief Maha Officer. But let me ask you this then, seeing as you're a Maha Officer.
1: Yeah.
0: Okay, I look around the Maha movement. I see people doing pull-ups in airports. Are you the guy in the jeans pulling an RFK Jr. doing one-arm push-ups in the airport?
1: You know, this was my former boss.
0: Yes. Okay.
1: And he made me feel really insecure about my fitness.
0: Yeah.
1: You know, I'm 38, feel like I'm healthy. I can do like maybe 12 pull-ups on a good day.
0: Okay.
1: This guy pulls out like 21 in an airport in a suit.
0: Yeah.
1: So like my main Maha message is like, if I look at like that at 71 years old, like, I'm good.
0: Yeah. All right, I agree 1,000%, but do you deduct points for working out in jeans? Because we've all been to the gym and seen a guy on the treadmill in like a pair of dress shoes. And you're like, no, this is not, you're not supposed to do that.
1: Yeah.
0: There is something, I guess, about being in the shape that Bobby Kennedy is in that allows you to just, you have dominion over whatever the heck you want to wear. You're the guy in shape.
1: Yeah, I think he's just like, it's almost like a joke to everyone. It's like, not only am I doing this at 71 years old, I'm going to do it while wearing jeans.
0: Yeah, I love that. Let me ask you this. Are you, having him as your former boss, were you one of those guys carrying around sauerkraut everywhere that went?
1: No, I did not do the sauerkraut. Now, I'm a big like carnivore guy. I eat ground beef pretty regularly. Love but no, I was not carrying around the sauerkraut. I know the guy who does. I wasn't him.
0: But I love that. Like, okay. So if you're the president, you have a guy who carries the nuclear football.
1: Yeah, yeah.
0: If you're Bobby Kennedy, you have a guy who carries the nuclear sauerkraut. Is that how it works?
1: And this isn't like off-the-shelf sauerkraut. I think he's getting from like some secret Amish farm. And
0: really?
1: Like, yeah, it's pretty legit.
0: I love this.
1: Yeah, yeah.
0: The idea that we could make a Narcos reboot about people importing sauerkraut. I love this. One of my favorite conversations ever. So let me ask you this. There's a conversation that has been started about our health and about, you know, the cleanliness or non-cleanliness of the food we've been eating all these years.
1: Yeah.
0: And as someone in my position who has no appreciation for, you know, the extremes of this, I read things about red dye and everything and realize we could be doing better.
1: Yeah.
0: How much of the guidance that we've been following in the last 50 years was aimed at improving health, and how much was aimed at appeasing the market or, you know, whoever the heck was influencing the decision making?
1: Yeah. So I was a private sector guy. I never thought in a million years I'd work in D.C. So when I came in, I had a interest in nutrition and worked on the dietary guidelines. I thought ignorantly that the dietary guidelines were just people trying to write what's best for health.
0: Uh-huh.
1: What I came to find out was, you know, the career officials like, well, cows fart. You don't want to recommend red meat. And, you know, it's just all these like social issues that came into it, of like affordability all these issues. And essentially it's like baseline. Their model, the Democratic side, was poor people can't afford beef. So let's just recommend bread and say it's healthy, which is crazy.
0: No!
1: Yeah. Yeah.
0: Oh, you're killing me, man.
1: I know, it's crazy.
0: Talking to Michael Bose, Steak and Shake Chief Maha Officer. So in theory, right, because when you hear that there's a social justice component to something, again, back to what we were saying earlier about how it's a human point. The food doesn't know who you voted
1: for. Yeah.
0: Okay. If your price point at the grocery store keeps you rooted in Funyuns, okay, but the Funyuns still don't get eaten like, well, because you're in this tax bracket, I'll treat you okay.
1: Yeah, yeah, yeah.
0: So that's why I think this is so crazy.
1: Well, and then people took that advice. I remember my parents getting like, I can't believe it's not butter, and thinking out there. Yeah, I mean, it's like, it's just wild. And what we point to is like, we've been eating, you know, my grandparents ate burgers and fries
0: and they were,
1: you know, there's no obesity and, you know, something happened when all these chemicals came in and the ultimate gaslighting of like, well, it's not all the stuff that we introduced in the 90s where the obesity exploded.
0: Couldn't possibly be.
1: Yeah, not that.
0: So it's all right. Help me out here. Because I once went, you know, I got obsessed probably late 90s, like post high school.
1: Yeah.
0: I don't mean to, you know, pistol whip you with my academic prosperity, but I did go to community college.
1: Okay.
0: And I went on like the fat-free diet where I was just eating fat-free foods.
1: Yeah.
0: But I was gaining weight.
1: Yeah. Probably because, felt horrible too.
0: Yeah, it was terrible.
1: Yeah, yeah.
0: Because it was just mimicking naturally occurring fat.
1: Yeah.
0: And some of that fat was probably good for me, but not the fat-free pretend stuff.
1: Yeah. No, and cholesterol, you actually need it for testosterone, which is... Mm. You know, my opinion is like the healthiest hormone that men can have. And
0: so
1: it wrecked our systems. I think the body recognizes what is like pure, natural, and that's how it knows what to digest.
0: About Donald Trump once said, I've never seen anybody skinny drinking Diet Coke.
1: Yeah.
0: It's only funny to me because he drinks a lot of Diet Coke anyway.
1: He's an anomaly. I don't know what.
0: It is a weird thing because he likes, you know, his fast food. He keeps odd hours.
1: Kenny is like, he'll call me at all hours of the night.
0: Everyone says that. They're like at 2 a.m, 5 a.m. That's why it's always funny because they were talking about like, you know, we need a new White House press secretary because Caroline Leavitt left. And she's a great friend of the show. Shout out to Caroline. She's probably listening right now. I mean, she probably makes the babies listen. She wants to grow up the right way. And, you know, they're talking about who's the press secretary going to be. I'm like, he is the press secretary.
1: Yeah.
0: That's the thing. That's probably, in all honesty, why she had to leave.
1: Yeah.
0: Okay. She has kids. She's going to wake up at 2 a.m. without him calling.
1: Yeah.
0: And he keeps calling. But again, are there people, you know, I've heard the term like super agers, but what it really speaks to is I bet you, based on our own genetic compositions and hereditary things, that some of us are just apt to behave certain ways better than others.
1: Yeah. No, and actually there's a gene that allows people to operate better off little sleep. And there's no doubt in my mind that Donald Trump has that.
0: That is amazing.
1: Yeah.
0: Two most fascinating sets of genes, Trump's and RFK's workout attire.
1: Yeah.
0: There we are. We're talking to Michael Bose. So give me one more since I have you here. We also seem to have transitioned out of the body positivity movement, which I do believe is a good thing, because you were championing a lifestyle that was actually, you know, putting people in great harm's way when it comes to health complications. Yeah. Now we're going the other way, where a lot of things, GLP-1s, peptides have jumped in and stuff like that. I don't take anything, as you can see. I mean, they're chasing me with a needle in the wardrobe department right now, but I'm out here just doing it my own way.
1: Yeah.
0: In your opinion, as someone who's sitting here explaining how we didn't know enough about what was going into our foods, is it possible that we don't know enough about what's going into our drugs right now? I don't have the answer, and I don't want you to get jumped by a lobbyist outside the place, but is it possible? I don't know the answer.
1: Yeah, I mean, look, there's a lot of misinformation on the peptide side, and that's more so like Biden really screwed up the regulatory path to allow China to like infiltrate our market with research only peptides. But the most interesting piece to me on the body positivity movement, if everyone wants to know like how much big pharma controls our media, the body positivity ended with the GLP-1s.
0: Yeah.
1: And it's like, oh, all of a sudden like Victoria's Secret's back and like, oh, it's good to be skinny. So that was like my light bulb moment of how much they control.
0: Yeah. Cause you see it in motion and you go, oh, I get it now. Because there was a time there where I had a shot at being a Victoria's Secret model. Now I can't even go back to looking at the calendar because it's not coming, the catalog. It's not right. But all of this stuff like really opens our eyes. Is there a place I can send them to read more? Is there some place I should send them? You're on Twitter. If you just go at Steak and Shake.
1: Yeah, Steak and Shake. Our Steak and Shake X account is pretty fascinating. I think just overall, like realfood.gov, Joe Gebbia actually designed that.
0: Yes.
1: And so, yeah, there's a lot of great resources on the government too.
0: Yeah, give me a second on that because they just combined 29,000 websites into one AmericaGotGov. That's crazy to me.
1: Yeah, absolutely.
0: But that's where we are in technological advances right now.
1: Yeah.
0: That blows my mind.
1: Yeah.
0: Because I was in the infancy stages of computing.
1: Yeah.
0: Like, you know, like I grew up playing the OG video games.
1: Yeah.
0: The graphics,
1: Doom and
0: we didn't have these graphics.
1: Yeah.
0: Like now you're playing Madden and you're setting hot dog prices.
1: Yeah.
0: It's actually almost too involved.
1: Yeah.
0: But I bring us to this point because one of the places where our two worlds collide, okay, you're trying to create healthier ingredients and we love that. Okay, and we do have, I think a lot of people would argue, maybe the fattest country in the world.
1: Yeah.
0: But my former colleague, Pete Hegseth, who runs, you know, Department of War, has been pretty open about the fact that the future of war, in a lot of ways, is going to be drone technology.
1: Yeah.
0: Which means all of those fat little kids like me, who spend 20 hours a day playing video games, might actually be what wins the next war.
1: Yeah.
0: So maybe you got to put the bad stuff back in the Steak and Shake.
1: Yeah, I got two young kids, and a study's came out that screwed me. It actually showed like people that play video games had a higher IQ and like they've shown that like surgeons with robotics are better at it if they play video games.
0: I mean, now to be clear, that's research was funded by the University of Grand Theft Auto. But no, I'm not kidding, but you're probably right.
1: Yeah, it could have been, but
0: it is fascinating stuff. And seriously, thanks for giving us a minute on this. I love all of it, but I'm still not taking your advice to go on a diet. I'm kidding. Thanks, Michael.
1: Thanks for having me.
0: My man.
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1: Hello?
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5: Hey, Jacksonville, it's Brian Kilmeade. 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
3: There it is, bottom of the ninth on Fox Across America with Jimmy Fallon doing the damn thing on a Thursday. Tomorrow, you got a double Danny. Daniel Turner coming by. Danny Polishuk going to be here. We will, of course, it's Friday. If you've been listening to our show on Fridays, God love you, because we take it right off the rails. This dates back to when the show started, March 9th of 2020. I used to have my wife and kid on every Friday. Jenny would come on, do like an hour. Lincoln would come on and talk. He was like, I don't know, Lincoln is 17 right now, so he was 10 years old. And come do an hour of talk, right? It's a lot of fun. And, you know, I'm just trying to give you a real experience. That's the thing, man. I got to meet a lot of you people on the road. And you know what you, oh, it's the worst. The thing that really breaks my heart. You know how they say, like, don't meet your heroes. Okay, I'm obviously not your hero unless you're copying my sandwich order when I eat a hero. That I understand. Okay, but the point is, I hate, you know, reading that someone, oh, is completely different in person than they are on TV and blah, blah, blah. Like, I read about Johnny Carson a lot. Like, Johnny Carson was very aloof and he didn't want to talk to you. It was nothing like the guy. He was socially shy. We had Mark Malkoff on, who is the preeminent authority on Johnny Carson. But the truth is, Johnny Carson in public is a lot like guys at Jerry Seinfeld's level. They're so used to people like handing them a script or pitching them a business deal because they know they're well off that they just get the hell out of there as quickly as they can. It's not a true representation of who they are. It's more of a defense mechanism because of what they've become, you know? And the one thing you'll notice about me, everybody who meets me says the same thing. And it's my favorite thing in the world is they're like, oh, I really feel like I know you when I listen to you every day. And then I meet you and you're like exactly the same. And I'm like, because I am. You cannot fake this level of mediocrity. And because I am a touring comedian, we'll be in Richmond, Virginia at the Dominion Energy Center this Saturday night. Next week, we're down at the Capitol Theater in Clearwater. That's a big damn deal. Two sold out shows. You got like literally like less than 10 tickets to buy. Following week, Colorado Springs, Colorado, Pikes Peak Event Center. That matters. And then October 24th, out in Santa Rosa, California, the Luther Burbank Center for the Performing Arts, which is way too classy for my act, let's be honest. You can go to any of those shows. You can get tickets, foxacrossamerica.com. And anywhere else you want to see me, Grand Junction, Indianapolis, Oklahoma City, Concord, New Hampshire. They've all been selling out. It turns out I had a really brilliant idea by naming my tour Taylor Swift Live.
11: You are so dumb. You are really dumb. 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
3: It's not true. But we're having a great time on the road. And one of the reasons we're having a great time is everybody that populates this show. You maniacs who call in, people who watch me on the weekends, and the people, of course, who humor Friday episodes where I just bring on my friends and my family and steer it off the rails. The reason I'm doing that is it's almost like a Radio Regents exam. We're sort of reacting to the news of the day, but we're mostly trying to make sense of what just happened. And what I came to realize when I launched this show is that the people that are campaigning for our attention, meaning the politicians, a lot of the news networks, they're all kind of circus clowns. Like, I used to think, for real, like, oh, Congress people, they must be really smart and super educated. I know, but I had no idea. Okay, now I'm sitting here. I'm watching all these dopey AOC clips with the free college. AOC is now against the Cornell rape story, which is absurd on its face. If you read any of the documentation, but it's quickly becoming a Brett Kavanaugh situation where each side is taking a position. The facts of the case are oblivious. Everybody's dealing in absolute certainty. Okay, like if you think of it, you know, Brett Kavanaugh, they wanted to deny him a seat on the Supreme Court, despite the fact that his accuser didn't know where it happened or when it happened because it was 35 years ago. We didn't know whose house it was. We had no corroborating evidence. We didn't have a single witness who was willing to go on record. And we had never heard this story until he was at the precipice of being confirmed to the Supreme Court. And Christine Blasey Ford, the woman accusing him, just so happened to be a woman who trained people on how to beat lie detector tests.
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3: 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Screw you. And we're doing that again in Cornell, despite the preponderance of evidence, which is why I think the world is ridiculous.
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16: Gearing up for the midterms. I'm Ted Lindner, Fox News. President Trump kicking off a 32-day midterm campaign marathon, hitting the road as Republicans fight to hold on to their power in Congress. The midterms shaping up as a major test of Trump's second term with control of Congress on the line. The midterm election's now just a month and a day away. One key battleground, the U.S. Senate race in Texas between Republican Attorney General Ken Paxton and Democrat James Tallarico. President on Thursday saying,
17: I want to thank you for being here, you special man. And again, you're certainly one of the, but I think maybe the best attorney general in the whole United States of America. That's your only qualification for the job. I'd say that's a very good qualification.
16: The president also rallied in Durant, Oklahoma, where he's told supporters he's confident Mike Mazie can win the election to succeed Governor Kevin Stitt. Mazie faces Democrat Cindy Munson. The president weighing in on the suspected hijacking attempt of that Fly Dubai plane. The president says he's closely following the investigation and was asked whether he believes the suspect may have ties to Iran.
18: They're being very open with us. I would say the answer, based on what I'm hearing, is yes, but we're working on it right now.
16: Fox's Jeff Paul with more.
19: The Emiratis are leading this investigation, but they are working with the Israelis as they try to figure out why the suspect allegedly stabbed his co-pilot and then tried to crash the plane. Netanyahu saying the suspect was from Oman, a country Israel doesn't have diplomatic ties with and therefore wouldn't be allowed to land in Israel. The prime minister is working to figure out exactly how that was allowed. Netanyahu says the suspect is now being interrogated in Saudi Arabia. The prime minister also crediting not only those ordinary citizens who helped stabilize the plane, but the pilot, an Indian national.
16: The Israeli prime minister telling Fox investigators believe the co-pilot was radicalized by Islamic groups. And the Atlanta Braves moving on. They knock off the Philadelphia Phillies in Atlanta on Thursday night 6-2 to win that first round wild card series. 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
20: As a homeowner, did you know you could be held liable for an auto accident even if you, the homeowner, did not own, maintain, or use the vehicle involved in the accident? 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He was at the intersection. He could not see the sight lines or see the traffic because of the overgrown vegetation. And he was able to make a claim against the homeowner's policy of that person. 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
20: 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Yeah. He may not even been home or in the area.
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5: 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Hey, Jacksonville, it's Brian Kilmeade. 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I will see you in Jacksonville.
1: There's nearly 678,290,000 kids under five around the world. But what's so important about being five? A lot, it turns out. Children who live to age five are twice as likely to reach adulthood. That's why vaccines matter so much. For 40 years, Rotary and partners have delivered vaccines globally. Like here, and even here. Impressive, right? But 12.5 million children are still totally unvaccinated. Rotary knows we can find them. Because when Rotary and Indian vaccinators looked for families at bus and train stations, used motorbikes, and trekked house to house, they lowered polio cases by 94%. See? It can be done. And the results are worth it. Let's ensure that all children grow up safe from preventable diseases.
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2: A few evening showers, mainly inland, otherwise partly cloudy skies overnight as temperatures drop to the low to mid-70s. It's a 7 on the WOKV weather meter, and a shower at the beach is possible late tonight. And then for your Friday, partly sunny skies, a few showers redeveloping, a rumble of thunder in some spots, highs in the mid to upper 80s. And Saturday will be partly to mostly cloudy, scattered showers and a few thunderstorms with some heavy downpours and highs in the mid-80s. With your First Alert Forecast, I'm Action News Jax, Chief Meteorologist Mike Burrish for 104.5 WOKV.
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0: the heartland of America and the gateway to the West. Good morning, good evening, wherever you may be across the nation, around the world. I'm George Norrie, and this is Coast to Coast AM. Later tonight, hauntings. Pull the sheets up right under your chin. Here's what's happening. The Pentagon is sending a third aircraft carrier strike group and additional Marine Corps ships to the Middle East, according to U.S. officials, adding 9,000 to 10,000 more troops to the region as President Donald Trump considers renewing strikes on Iran after the midterm elections. The ships, jet fighters, Marines, and sailors will arrive in the region by the end of November. Mr. Trump recently told aides he expects to resume bombing Iran that same month as well. The aircraft carrier USS Theodore Roosevelt left its home port of San Diego on Sunday on a scheduled deployment. Three ambitious ships carrying Marines from the 13th Marine Expedition left on Monday. With more, here's Tom Danheiser.
1: Yeah, George, U.S. officials have said three carriers and two landing groups are deploying around Iran. The Roosevelt Strike Group and Macon Island Force with 2,000 Marines left San Diego, adding to the full buildup, which will finish by November. UK maritime trade operations have said a 2.5 million barrel supertanker was hit by an unknown projectile, causing a fire while passing through the Strait of Hormuz. Meanwhile, Yemen's Houthi rebels launched intense attacks across front lines in Taiz Governorate, seeking to build on their recent offensive that captured the country's Red Sea coast. Yemeni government forces held their ground and claimed to have inflicted heavy losses on the group. President Trump said Thursday night that Iran is ready to fold up, adding he believes the U.S. will win the war right after the election, though he also said maybe before the election. Mr. Trump told Time magazine that the U.S. military action against Iran could resume after the midterm elections if Tehran and Washington fail to reach a satisfactory agreement, and that he doesn't think that you could ever have peace with Iran. And oil prices rose and settled up more than $4 a barrel amid news that Washington is deploying more troops and an aircraft carrier to the Middle East. George?
0: Thank you, Tom. Cold weather is approaching, and the U.S. is projected to have record-setting production of natural gas and healthy storage levels to help protect the market against possible shifts in winter weather that could otherwise strain supply and squeeze consumers. Harry Dent Jr. is with us right now. Harry, we can't afford any more things to pop up and be wrong. What do we do?
2: Well, you know, it's very simple, George. I mean, they've been stimulating this economy so hard for so long since the 2008 crisis, and now inflation is just stubborn at 3%. We got this Iran war that will never end, and the stock market, again, biggest, longest bubble ever now, and it is ready to crack from what everything I can see. I think that between now and year end, we're likely to see what I call the first wave down of the next major crash in our lifetimes. And that first wave hits hard, George. It's like 50% or more in just 2 to 3 months. So by year end, early January or something, we could see the stock market go down the fastest in a long time. So it's a time to be cautious, get out of stocks and other speculative investments and stuff, and just say, look, I'm going to be safe. We've all made a lot of money. Don't look a gift horse in the mouth. And then if we do see this first wave down, then you'll see more to come in the next 2 to 3 years. So this is not just a short crash. It's the beginning of another major crash like 2000 to 2002, the first tech bubble crash, and the 2007 to 2009 demographic downturn after the baby boom peaked. And again, George, I predicted that 25 years before it happened.
0: Yes, you did. Harry, I'm in the Midwest for the holidays, and Tom tells me the price of gasoline in Los Angeles, $6-$7 a gallon. Yep. People can't pay that.
2: Yeah, no, that's right. And again, inflation, their target is to get it down to 2%. They've done everything possible. It will not go below 3%, and it still hasn't. So that means they can't keep stimulating. They have to tighten. They're supposed to raise interest rates. Already started a quarter of a point, another couple of quarter points October and December. The economy can't handle tightening when it's already struggling, and this inflation says they can't give us any more free money to keep it going. So the Fed basically has run out of options. That's what it is. And so the economy, needs to take a rest from my point of view, and it will. So that's not the problem to me. It's just that investors have to get out of the way. And real estate is the most overvalued by far. I mean, the last real estate crash of 30 to 40% was nothing compared to what we're going to see now that real estate has also had the longest, biggest bubble in history. And that's what really hits the banks and hits everyday people. Most people own a home. Most people don't own that much in stocks.
0: You'll be hearing more on Harry Dent every other Tuesday in our news segments. His website, harrydent.com, linked up at coasttocoastam.com. Thousands of eyedrop bottles sold at popular retailers like Walgreens are being recalled over concerns that the drops may not be sterile, according to the FDA. The massive recall was initiated by Sterling Pharmaceutical Services of DuPont, Illinois. Look out, folks. Be very careful when you buy eyedrops from these places. The run-up in the midterm elections is turning into a food fight. Literally, the summer was marred by massive foodborne outbreaks that sickened scores of people and the recall of tens of thousands of pounds of imported meat, turning the safety of U.S. food supply into a topic of national conversation and a political cause. Food safety coach Jeff Nelken is with us here. Jeff, have you ever seen it this bad with these recalls?
3: It's coming fast and furious, and they're different points of view as to why you're hearing about so much of these recalls in the media, which is an interesting strategy that it's being heard in many more angles than in the past. But again, a lot of these recalls have to do with situations that keep reoccurring at some of these food production facilities. And the question is being asked, why is it happening again and again and again? What's not happening that's proper in the way of monitoring the production of food and keeping it safe?
0: What do people do about all this, Jeffrey?
3: So what we've been looking at is, for example, with this iceberg lettuce situation, was that a lot of it was coming from Mexico and then sold over, you know, to one of our places in Salinas. Now the question becomes, okay, if we're bringing in product from different countries, maybe we need to be more thorough in the procedures that we're following, because obviously this has been the largest crypto parasitic situation in years. And so that's one angle. And then the other angle is that the professional people have been minimized in some of the organizations like FDA and CDC, people that oversee a lot of this, their staffing has been reduced. So that too plays a role in trying to keep your thumb on a problem, you know, that is just happening again and again. And the question becomes, why are we having problems again and again? What are we not doing that we should be doing?
0: Good point. Thank you. Jeff Nelken, our food safety coach. 9 years ago, I was broadcasting on this night when we started hearing reports of shootings in Las Vegas. One, two, three, then the numbers kept climbing. By the time it was all over, we found out that an individual by the name of Stephen Paddock had fired more than 1,000 rounds, killing 58 people, wounding at least 413 people, shooting from his hotel room at the Mandalay Bay in Las Vegas. In a moment, Donna Coughlin joins us. We're going to be talking about this incredible, sad story next on Coast to Coast Day.

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0: And welcome back to Coast. George Norrie with you, true crime journalist and author Donna Kaufman with us, has spent decades investigating hundreds of high-profile homicides, celebrity deaths, and missing person cases, often following them from crime scene through trial and sentencing. She has co-authored several acclaimed true crime books with renowned forensic pathologist Dr. Cyril Weck, who has passed away now, exploring famous and controversial cases through forensic science. Donna, welcome back. It's been a few years. How you been?
1: George, you know, it's so good to hear your voice and so good to hear you're on the air and still doing the great things that you do.
0: Well, you do the great things, too, because without folks like you, Donna, I can't do what I do. So welcome back.
1: Yes, thank you. And thank you for being so kind to Cyril, too, because he thought the world of you.
0: We did, too. We miss him a lot. And
1: yeah.
0: The pathology world misses him, don't they?
1: Boy, you got to know that because, you know, there are people who pretend that they are as knowledgeable as he is. He had 60,000 cases that he worked on. And, of course, the biggest being JFK and RFK's deaths. You know, nobody had the breadth of the scope of information and guts that he had. And he connected with juries and, you know, he's a treat to work with. I miss him every day.
0: Have you been following this case in Tennessee of Krista Pike, who was in still a critical condition after failed lethal injections didn't kill her?
1: Yeah, that's something, isn't it? And, of course, the jury that heard her trial the first time, they were all qualified to give a death penalty verdict, and they chose to do that. So they heard the excuse about her terrible background, the way that she grew up. No one's justifying that. But what she did to her victim was so over the top and horrendous and cruel. That's why she's on death row. And, you know, all the states need to adopt the Utah technique, which is firing squad, because you don't make misses then, and you don't have the mess that this has ended up with and the fan club she seems to be acquiring.
0: Can they try to execute her again, or does that mean they have to stop?
1: Well, that's what we'll have to see. I think that, you know, the jury said execute her, and now we've had these two horrible events in Tennessee where it just didn't work out. So they need to find another method of executing people.
0: And just so folks know, she was convicted of killing and slashing to death a woman many years ago that she claimed was after her boyfriend, and
1: yeah.
0: She went ballistic, huh?
1: And she was in her late teens at that point, but still an adult. So, you know, the other two people who helped her out were not given the death penalty. So the crime that Krista Pike committed was so over the top, the jury had no other choice but to give her the death penalty. You know, it's a mess.
0: Donna, I can't believe 9 years have gone by since that horrible tragedy in Las Vegas. 9 years already.
1: Tonight, 9 years. Yeah, what a celebration, huh? By the way, the guy, Stephen Paddock, who was 64 at the time, was looking over, he was at the Mandalay Bay Hotel, 32nd floor, and he broke the window, and it overlooked the Route 91 Harvest Festival, which had been going on for a few years every weekend four or five years before that. And it was just a celebratory event, an outdoor concert. Jason Aldean was playing. He was on stage at the time when Stephen Paddock started shooting from his sniper's perch. And he fired, as you said, more than 1,000 rounds. And even though it was reported that 58 people died, actually it was 60 because two died in the years since of shots related to his.
0: They were part of the injured, right?
1: Yeah. 500 plus people were wounded, either shot or trampled. So this was just, there was no other deadlier mass shooting in modern American history. So Stephen Paddock made his name that night, and just horrible, horrible person.
0: And apparently he committed suicide, right?
1: Yes, he did. You know, as I always say, if you're going to commit mass homicide and suicide, start with the suicide. But, you know, he didn't listen. And he shot himself to death with one of his many, many handguns and rifles that were in the room with him. And, you know, no one misses him. So then it became a question of what motivated this guy. What made him do this? What was he, part of a terror sect? Was he political? So the Las Vegas PD, the Clark County Sheriff's Department, the FBI, and the Review Journal investigators all did separate investigations and came to the conclusion that I don't know. No one knows. No one knows what did it. But there was no second gunman. He left no suicide note or manifesto. He had no ties to a terror hate group or foreign organization. And he was apolitical.
0: Unbelievable. And he was an avid gambler. He did that and had a lot of fun in Vegas.
1: Yes.
0: But he really wasn't a criminal in the past, was he?
1: Well, no. Previously, this was a well-planned thing that he did. In August, 9 years ago, he attended the Lollapalooza concert, open-air concert in Chicago. And days before, and he did the same thing with the idea of finding a perch that overlooked the event, and he didn't shoot anyone that day. Days before the Mandalay event, he attended the Life is Beautiful Fest in Las Vegas, and on both occasions, he requested rooms that overlooked the concerts, but he didn't take action that day.
0: What did his family say about him, about his personality?
1: Well, that's real interesting. He had three brothers. One of them said, I have no idea. I haven't talked to him in 20 years. The second one said, boy, you know, he's mentally ill, paranoid, but I've had no contact with him for 10 years. But his other brother said, I texted with him 2 weeks before. He said he was bored. And this brother thought if he did it, he might have wanted to have the largest casualty count. But he never told him he was going to do this. There was no hint of that. The brothers were not charged. They were not. They were investigated. They gave full cooperation to authorities. But they weren't, you know, they weren't up to date with what he was doing. But he had been suffering mental illness for some time. And this was proven mostly through the girlfriend that he had and lived with for a few years. Her name was Mary Lou Danley. She was 62, a mother, grandmother from the Philippines. She had divorced a husband in Queensland, Australia. She was married for 20 years. And she met Stephen Paddock as a high roller hostess at a Reno casino. She was so short, she came up to his elbow, and he was only 6'1". But when they first got together in 2013, he was the height of romantic. They traveled the world, Dubai, Mediterranean countries, Asia, cruises, Bahamas, all expenses paid by him. And then they moved in together in Mesquite, Nevada. He paid for everything and spoke to her brother over the phone and said, hey, let's all get together. So at some point, he was happy with her and a happy enough guy.
0: And he had, he had a few million dollars, but then he lost it all. But hold on, Donna, we're going to take a break and we'll come back and talk more about the tragedy that occurred 9 years ago in Las Vegas. We'll be back in a moment on Coast to Coast AM.
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0: This country anywhere in the world, and we're going to keep it that way.
1: The president kicking off a 32-day campaign blitz in Durant, Oklahoma on Thursday night. A $15 billion investment in steel is coming to Iowa. Congresswoman Marionette Miller-Meeks says it's a boost for American-made products.
2: Even more importantly, this vertical integration of mine it in America, mill it in America, and make it in America, we're going to be able to be competitive when it comes to steel.
1: And the new plant is expected to produce 7.5 million tons of steel annually and bring in more than 1,700 jobs. 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
11: A few evening showers, mainly inland, otherwise partly cloudy skies overnight as temperatures drop to the low to mid-70s. It's a 7 on the WOKV weather meter, and a shower at the beach is possible late tonight. And then for your Friday, partly sunny skies, a few showers redeveloping, a rumble of thunder in some spots, highs in the mid to upper 80s. And Saturday will be partly to mostly cloudy, scattered showers and a few thunderstorms with some heavy downpours and highs in the mid-80s. With your First Alert Forecast, I'm Action News Jax, Chief Meteorologist Mike Burrish for 104.5 WOKV.
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13: It's darkness descended the desert, and a bad actor starred in his play. Why you from Tennessee did life capture, and me from Tennessee get away.

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2: We shall take your calls next hour with Donna Kaufman as we talk about the incredible situation that occurred 9 years ago in Las Vegas. If you were out there at the time, check in with us definitely and let us know how things went. The Paranormal Podcast Network keeps cruising along. If you haven't listened yet, you're missing some great shows, and Tom is here to tell you about more of them.
3: Yeah, we're not going to let you miss them. In fact, we're going to introduce you right now to Captain Ron on the line. 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

0: Ron is the host of Beyond Contact, one of our shows on the Paranormal Podcast Network. Ron, what do you got this week?
1: This week we have the filmmakers of a new documentary out about the famous Cotes photo from Costa Rica, which was taken back in 1971. You've probably seen this, the pretty famous photo, and it's really great. And it was done as part of an official governmental mapping program. So it's one of the rare times where we have an official government photo with a secure chain of custody. And it turns out that the photographer who took it actually claims to be a lifelong experiencer going back to his early childhood. That's a heck of a coincidence, and it's a great story, Tom.
0: I was just looking at that today, as a matter of fact. You know, Ron, last week we did a tribute show to the late ufologist Nick Pope. I knew Nick very well. I knew you knew him. What did he mean to our cause and to finding the truth about what's out there?
1: Well, a lot, because, you know, he was an important member. He's one of the guys from the Ministry of Defense who actually came out and said what he could after he retired about this issue. And he was a real advocate, and you saw him everywhere. He was at every single contact in the desert, and it's really, really a shame he's not with us anymore to keep the fight going.
0: Yeah, that is true. Ron, thanks for a few minutes spending it with us here today. 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In the search, put in Coast to Coast AM. All the great shows will pop right up, including Beyond Contact with Captain Ron. Thanks, Ron.
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0: And welcome back to Coast to Coast. George Norrie with you, Donna Kaufman with us. Donna, almost 6 years to the date, we had that tragedy in Israel that has still not stopped as well. What is it about people out in these events? Are they safe?
1: Well, you know, I don't think they are. I would not go to an open-air event. But this was a big difference between what happened in Israel. And we know that the Nova Festival was the open-air event. But the terrorists who were at that didn't know that there was any kind of concert. They didn't know that. They were there to do a lot of damage. They came in with a barrage of 5,000 rockets. 1,200 people infiltrated the territory, targeting IDF bases and junctions. They were not there. You know, it was a happy moment for them when they discovered that there was a concert going on. So it's different. You know, it's a different kind of situation there. But, you know, there are still people who will be looking at Stephen Paddock and wondering, you know, what happened and why can't they find out what happened? Well, it wasn't for lack of trying. He changed in the last year before he went wacko and he did not want to have sex. He didn't like his girlfriend anymore. She was living with him. She gave up her life in the Philippines and Australia to move in with him. And then he berated her. Her perfume and lipstick made him sick. He made her walk behind him. He insulted her Catholic beliefs. There was child porn found on his hard drive, but I don't know whether she knew about that. He transferred $150,000 to her by wire prior to the shooting, and it was believed he did that to get rid of her so that she couldn't stop his actions at the concert. She thought he was breaking up with her, and she was like ready to do that. She told cops her fingerprints would be on his ammo because he made her help load bullets into magazines. So, but she cooperated fully. She was considered a witness, the best witness, not a suspect. She had a clear conscience, and she was cleared by authorities. So what made him go crazy? We mentioned before gambling. He used to be somebody who would enjoy gambling and was very good at it.
0: He loved video poker, didn't he?
1: Yeah. 2 years before, he had $2 million. And over the next 2 years, he lost almost 75% of that.
0: Wow.
1: He paid casinos $600K because he lost so much. He had credit card companies asking him for $170K. He would have regular low-cost meals at a retirement center. This is a guy who was formerly a postal worker, IRS employee, Lockheed Martin. I don't know what he did, but he made his money as a real estate investor before becoming a full-time gambler. But, you know, when you think about video poker, that's not a gambler's game. That's a game that it's almost, I hate to say it, but masturbatory. It's doing the same thing again and again and again, not dealing with anything. A gambler likes to sit at a table and scope out the competition and play mind games. He was not about that. He was a germaphobe, balding, bad teeth. And when they looked at his, he had his autopsy done. They determined he had high blood pressure, but no maladies. There was trace of Valium in his urine, which meant it was already through his system. He had no drugs or alcohol. He shot himself in the head, so his brain was sent to Stanford for forensics
0: study,
1: and they found nothing abnormal. He had been married and divorced twice, once in 77 to 79, another time 85 to 90, no kids. So Mary Lou was really the only person that he was close to, and he was driving her away.
0: But something just doesn't add up, Donna.
1: Yeah, I know.
0: Doesn't make sense.
1: They looked at it from a lot of different viewpoints. And the terrorism definition differs for feds and the state, which MGM Resorts, which owned Mandalay Bay, cited that for them being able to say, we have no liability to the victims here because this is a state crime. But here's an interesting thing that happened. He broke, and I don't know at what point he did this, if it was right before he shot himself because he knew the cops were at the door. He broke another window to shoot at two huge fuel tanks at McCarran, which is now Harry Reid Airport. He was 1,100 feet away, but the bullets, two of them hit the tanks.
0: Did he try to blow the tanks up?
1: He tried to, but they didn't breach the skins. If he had been closer and if his truck was there, he could have used his truck to break down the fence that was harboring the tanks, and he might have been able to cause an explosion because he had fertilizer in his truck. I'm not sure what kind. But when Tim McVeigh took down the OKC federal building, he used ammonium nitrate fertilizer and diesel fuel. So did Paddock want that to happen as well? Was it the idea to cause an explosion? And why did he do that? And I went down the rabbit hole trying to figure that out because those fuel tanks were used for fueling Janet planes, which are basically the CIA air transport. 737s, they have a whole stock of them, and they fly employees from the airport to Area 51 or Creech Air Force Base, northwest of Las Vegas, where there's a joint U.S.-UK program that houses drone targets in the Middle East. So Janet planes are interesting. They have no identification on them, but you see them on the park there. They're white with red stripes. There's an N number, but no ID. I used to listen to their air transmissions, which, you know, are public. But was that his goal? Was that Stephen Paddock's goal? Was he mad because of something maybe that happened at Lockheed Martin when he was there? I'm not sure why he left that job or why he left any job. But, you know, he considered himself retired and a gambler. But, you know, as gamblers go, he was a failure at that as well.
0: The people who knew him, did they like him?
1: Nobody did. No. The only person who tried to put up with him was Mary Lou Danley, who I hope one day you get the chance to talk to, because she seems like a nice woman, approachable, but she may not want to talk to anyone at this point. You know, she was considered a suspect and then cleared. But, you know, she had the greatest life with him, going from these fancy cruises and then having to load his weapons with her fingerprints on the bullets. That was what their social life was toward the end. Loading the magazines, and that must have just been horrendous for her. She had no advance knowledge that this was happening, that he had these plans, but I'm sure she was happy to have gotten through it unfazed.
0: For him to kill himself, he must have known, one, that he was doing wrong, and he must have been severely depressed.
1: Yes, yes. But that has to go back a while, because the brother who hadn't seen him in 10 years said he was depressed, and but nobody thought he was suicidal. But they all thought he was mentally ill, paranoid, delusional, no contact for, you know, 10 years, or the one that he was texting with hadn't seen him, but said that he was bored. So,
0: did he kill himself?
1: It was just a mystery, and all the investigators just had to end up shrugging and saying, we're not sure what made him do this. But they did assert that he was a lone wolf, that he had no other person helping him.
0: Did he kill himself after police came to his door?
1: Yes. The cops heard, the cops were breaching the door, and they heard the bullet, the shot. So they went in, and he did that one thing right. He should have, like I said, started with that. But he left his mark on America, because this was the worst mass shooting in modern American history.
0: It still is. It probably will always be.
1: And, you know, they've now canceled the Route 91 Harvest Festival because it was just such a blow to all the concert goers there and all the people who organized and all the bands that were playing. They just folded and said no more.
0: And didn't all this take about 15 minutes?
1: Yeah, I'm not sure about the timeline. I was wondering about that too, and couldn't find anything that that said how long. But that's why I would love to see the full 187-page document that the Las Vegas cops put together. Maybe that has a timeline on it. But
0: we started getting reports.
1: But you know what? When you have that kind of weaponry, and these were bump stock modifications, he had 23 guns on him, and in the house they find another 19 rifles and guns found. So he had 23 with him, many of which had bump stock modifications. So they were semi-autos that mimicked automatics. So he could just fire those bullets as quick as he could hold down the trigger.
0: And he probably just wheeled suitcases through security in Las Vegas, because unlike the airport, they don't check your bags.
1: Well, and when he showed up at the airport, at the hotel, they knew him at Mandalay Bay. He had stayed there before. He had gambled. He was considered a high roller because he was such a big loser.
0: Well, they comped him there, didn't they?
1: I think they did. Yeah, I'm not sure about that, but but they like him. And so they said, hey, what's all this, you've got 10 suitcases and duffel bags. What is that? And he said, I'm expecting my family will show up. So, of course, that was a lie. But, you know, they didn't question him. So they loaded up the carts with his rifles, power drills, laptops, 3 cell phones, his handwritten calibrations, and sent him up to his room on the 32nd floor, making sure that it overlooked the festival.
0: Crazy. And all you got to do is put do not disturb on that door, and the maids won't come in.
1: Yep, exactly. He had a suite, so I'm not sure which of the windows that he shot out or broke somehow to then fire at the Janet fuel tanks, but I think that he probably had other plans that they just couldn't quite put together with assurance. We can only speculate.
0: Donna, let's take some calls with you when we come back in a moment. Donna Kaufman, tell us when we come back what your latest book is as well. We'll be back.
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6: The Blitz begins. I'm Chris DeMeo, Fox News. President Trump makes a stop in Texas as Republicans face crucial midterm races.
7: President Trump telling a crowd at a Peterbilt truck factory north of Dallas Thursday.
8: Heavy truck shipments have hit an all-time high, the highest in the history of our country under the Trump administration. So America, trucking is back.
7: Touting his trade and tariff agenda and efforts to boost American production, saying the U.S. has added 60,000 new manufacturing jobs. The president also addressing costs in the Iran war.
8: So one way or the other, it's going to be over. And when it's over, oil is going to go like that. In the meantime, prices have come way down, oil prices.
7: The stop, part of a campaign blitz to promote the GOP as it works to hold on to its slim congressional majorities in the midterm elections. Kristen Goodwin, Fox News.
6: The president also rallied tonight in Oklahoma. President Trump says there's a possible link to Iran and a co-pilot who tried to crash an Israel-bound jet this week. Fox's Jared Halpern has more from the White House.
9: President Trump says investigators are looking into a link between the co-pilot of a Fly Dubai jet who stabbed the pilot and tried to crash the aircraft in Iran.
8: I would say the answer based on what I'm hearing is yes, but we're working on it right now.
9: If Iran is found to have been involved in the attempted attack on the Israel-bound plane, President Trump says there will be a response.
8: Oh, they'll be hit very hard. Don't worry. You just ask them. They know what happened.
9: Israeli Prime Minister Benjamin Netanyahu says the co-pilot underwent Islamist indoctrination. The co-pilot is from Oman, a Gulf country that does not have diplomatic relations with Israel. At the White House, Jared Halpern, Fox News.
6: New York Governor Kathy Hochul has appointed a special prosecutor to oversee an investigation into a woman's allegations that she was raped at a Cornell University fraternity house. 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
20: A few evening showers, mainly inland, otherwise partly cloudy skies overnight as temperatures drop to the low to mid-70s. It's a 7 on the WOKV weather meter, and a shower at the beach is possible late tonight. And then for your Friday, partly sunny skies, a few showers redeveloping, a rumble of thunder in some spots, highs in the mid to upper 80s. And Saturday will be partly to mostly cloudy, scattered showers and a few thunderstorms with some heavy downpours and highs in the mid-80s. With your First Alert Forecast, I'm Action News Jax, Chief Meteorologist Mike Burrish for 104.5 WOKV.
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1: Our special guest this hour, Donna Kaufman. We're talking about the tragedy that occurred in Las Vegas 9 years ago to this date, October 1st, back there in 7 years ago. My gosh, 9 years ago. It's crazy. We'll be back with her in a moment on Coast to Coast. Sea Crane has what you need to stay ready when severe weather knocks out your power. 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

0: And welcome back, George Norrie, along with Donna Kaufman. Donna, what's your latest book that you have out now?
1: Well, I have, there are four books that Cyril and I wrote together, the last of which is The JFK Assassination Dissected, an analysis by forensic pathologist Cyril Weft. It's the case he never stopped working on. And that one is just, it really exposes the people that Cyril had to fight to get the facts of this case out, which you know because you spoke to him and you were so well briefed about the case to begin with, so he really enjoyed speaking with you. But prior to that, we came out with Final Exams, which was lesser-known twisty mysteries. Most of them were based around his state of Pennsylvania, and they're all very touching cases with weird twists. Before that, it was From Crime Scene to Courtroom, which was my celebrity cases, Michael Jackson, Casey Anthony's shocking acquittal for her daughter's murder, wife killer Drew Peterson, and Colonel Philip Shue. He was a military hero whose death was botched by the original investigators until Cyril got in there and straightened him out. That one has been, and many of our cases have been covered by Dateline and 48 Hours and 2020. So it's nice to watch those reruns and see him giving, you know, which I helped produce some of them too, and seeing Cyril give his fiery comments about the cases. Our first book was A Question of Murder, which involved Anna Nicole Smith and her son Daniel, their weird deaths, which Cyril worked on both of those cases, and the deaths of two young girls, Stephanie Crow in San Diego and Danielle Van Dam in Florida, and then also murder cover-ups in the wake of Hurricane Katrina, which really never got the attention it should have. And Spike Lee did a miniseries about Katrina and didn't have the facts of the case down, because the doctor who went around to 33 patients and euthanized them because the insurer said, let's pull the plug on these people. They're old, let's stop rescuing people from helicopter landing on the hospital roof. And, you know, let's just find a way to put these people out of our misery. And so this doctor went around and gave every one of 33 people injections to euthanize them. They were viable people, and she went unpunished. And actually, she was a cancer doctor who had none of these people were her patients. But she found a way to make her insurance company happy and to get out of town. And she continues to give lectures, ridiculous as that is, about emergency medicine. And I guess it's easy when you have, those kind of knockout drugs, killing drugs. She should have been with Krista Pike. She would have accomplished the goal. So anyway, all of our cases are just, you know, true crime mysteries and appealing to true crime people, but also in very accessible conversational kinds of views. And some of these cases I also covered in the courtroom.
0: How much have we lost, Donna, with his death?
1: Well, I think a lot. You know, there are just very few people who had the bravado and the knowledge to back it up. That's the thing. It's one thing to have a big mouth and to, you know, there are a lot of those people around. And they hook on to high-profile cases. But Cyril was just fair-minded. When Yasser Arafat died, and it was said that he had AIDS, his family went to Cyril and said, would you do the autopsy? And he said, of course, you know, of course I will. And then the, I guess, cooler heads prevailed and said, no, he's a Jew. You don't want him doing, but you know, he could have done that autopsy very well and very fairly and would have determined what happened. But you know, that's one hit that got away.
0: Let's go to the phones. John in Wisconsin to get us started. Go ahead, John.
2: Hello, George. Hello, Donna. Brief comment and a question, please.
1: Hey, John.
2: I'd like to offer my condolences to all those who lost loved ones 9 years ago tonight. What an awful tragedy.
1: Yeah.
2: I was living in Milwaukee in the early 1990s when Jeffrey Dahmer went berserk. There were numerous warning signs that he was not right, but those signs went unchecked and unchallenged. And we know the results. My question, Donna, is this. Do you think it's our human nature that we just don't want to get involved when we encounter somebody that has mental illness or social dysfunction? You know, you mentioned several times, Donna, that Paddock was mentally ill, and yet it went unchecked, and he was able to move along. Now, I by no means mean to say that people that are mentally ill are going to be murderers, but all murderers have this trait of mental illness or social dysfunction. So just wanted your thoughts on that, Donna. And George, thank you for taking my call.
0: Thank you, John. Go ahead, Donna.
1: It's just a great question. And that's the question that all of the investigators went into when they filed their separate reports and did their separate investigations. What were the clues? Who was close to him? What showed his dissembling? And there were things that he, you know, there were things you could point to, but, you know, to go to that length, shooting 1,000 bullets into a crowd of people who are trying to have a nice day in an open air concert, I mean, that's just off the map.
0: He must have had so much hate in him.
1: Yeah. Yep. And what was motivating that? Well, you know what? They all said, we don't know. We don't know.
0: I believe them, don't you?
1: I do. You know, you'd think that if he had some sort of political view, he would have written a manifesto. There was none of that. He didn't keep a diary. He did have 3 cell phones that cops could only get into 2 of them. And that's how they found the child porn. So they couldn't get into the 3rd. God knows what was on that. But
0: yeah.
1: Nothing was shown that he had any one helping him or that he was trying to impress a certain person. None of that.
0: Let's go to first
1: lone wolf.
0: First time caller, Scott in Albuquerque, New Mexico. Hello, Scott.
3: Yes, sir. How are you doing?
0: Great.
3: Yes, ma'am. I had 2 questions. One, I was wondering what the ratio of male to female serial killers is. I assume it may be the testosterone difference. But the other question is the nurse that's on trial for killing her 3 children. She's a neonatal nurse, so she knows inside and out postpartum depression. And from watching the show, the court case, I got the impression she knew what she was doing and maybe even her husband. I'm just wondering your opinion, please.
1: Well, you're talking about Lindsay Clancy, who was the jury deadlocked in a 11-1 in favor of acquitting her because her attorney made the point that she had postpartum psychosis after
0: right.
1: the third
0: it was
1: trial.
0: A mistrial, right?
1: It was a mistrial, and I do hope that they retry her again because it could go different. I happen to agree with the person who found her guilty because there were too many things that lined up where she knew what she was doing. She wasn't in the middle of a breakdown. She was suffering for a long time. She was on a whole bunch of different medications. She saw different doctors, who all of whom gave her different medications. So she was being treated, and she was having all the kinds of things that you see when you see somebody falling apart. You know, the dreams, the lack of sleep. But she was also a good mother. She knew what she was doing. You know, you think about the three children that didn't get to live through this, through their mother's abuse.
0: Sad story.
1: I do think that they'll retry, and they should.
0: And Scotty, what was your second question?
3: I'm going to follow up on the Lindsey Graham question, or whatever her name is. Is it possible that it was for fame and fortune that they can sue the doctors or the pharmacy or any of that?
1: Well, that is certainly going to happen. You know, we wonder why insurance prices are so high. It's because, you know, they're easy targets for people who see a tragedy and want to turn it into, you know, a money-making opportunity. So certainly that will happen. I guess it should happen. We'll have to see that. The case that I don't get is Luigi Mangione. I mean, my God, how in the world does he have a fan club and these women, you know, who are just falling all over themselves to worship this guy who's a cold-blooded killer?
0: It's crazy.
1: Yeah, that's awful.
0: Let's go to Scott in San Luis Obispo, California. Scotty, go ahead.
4: Hello, George. Hello, Donna.
1: Hey, Scott.
4: George, I have two comments. Hi, Donna. I have two comments. George, is that okay?
0: Sure.
4: Yeah, so I remember a few days after this horrible incident happened, I watched the footage over and over again of the first officer and the two security guards. They were under the floor of Stephen Paddock. They didn't know what floor he was on until they were right under his suite. They could hear the firing of the machine guns above. I could hear the sheer panic they were in. And the fact that Stephen Paddock placed a booby trap in the hallway to stall time. But,
1: yes.
4: You know, Donna, I think he committed this manifesto was to make history because he said he was bored. And he felt that he wanted to make a name for himself, as sick as it was, or he used this incident of some kind of reality video game of his own thrill, as sick as it was. Either he lost it or he wanted a thrill. We'll never know. He left nothing behind us. That's my first comment.
1: Well, you're right on. And that is what all the paid investigators who have teams of profilers determined is, you know, all the hints were there, but putting it together, they just couldn't prove anything.
0: What's your second thought, Scotty?
4: Yeah, lastly, George, you know, seeing all the victims of this is beyond belief, but when you look online, the photos, I can't seem to figure out one particular photo. There's one gentleman laying on his girlfriend, and he's looking at her, and I don't know if she is alive or she passed on, but seeing these photos is a reminder that life is precious. These people are all having the time of their lives, and one person ruined it for them and everybody else, and we're still living it 9 years later. And I'm so glad, George, that you brought up this anniversary. I don't consider it an anniversary. I always consider it a tragedy, but that we're talking about it. But what? Why did it? We'll never know. So, thank you, Donna.
1: Well, you know what? Thank you, Scott, for bringing up that too, because I don't know that particular photo, but there were. I mean, imagine seeing somebody that you go to a nice concert with, having a time of your life, maybe having a beer or, you know, whatever's enjoyment in the afternoon. And then all of a sudden, you know, seeing people running and tripping over each other and, you know, getting shot. I mean, good Lord. You know,
0: you wonder what's going through his head, Donna, when he breaks the window and he starts shooting the masses down below. What's he thinking?
1: Well, that's when they must have known, you know, the Mandalay Bay must have known something was up when he I don't know if he shot out the window or used a rifle butt to break the window, but, you know, that must have been the first clue. And
0: no
1: then
0: matter,
1: you think
0: no
1: about
0: matter
1: the people
0: how,
1: who checked him in, and all of a sudden now they get what was in, you know, those heavy bags that he had, those duffel bags and suitcases, 10 of them. Now they know what was in there. And the former caller was correct about, yeah, he put out, you know, a blockade to get through outside of his door to kind of slow down the cops from breaching, but they did get to him, and too late to save him.
0: Do you think he planned to kill himself that moment?
1: No, I don't, and I think that, you know, my thought is that he planned to get in his car and drive over to that airport and use his truck as a battering ram to get closer to those fuel tanks, because it's the only thing that makes sense. It's the only thing that, and why he did that, was he upset about the war in the Middle East that they were fighting out of Creech Air Force Base? What was his knowledge about what was happening with the Janet planes? And, you know, Janet is like I said, the CIA transport. They fly 737s from that airport to different locations that are dark sites, either Area 51 or Creech Air Force Base. And it makes sense that, you know, what did he have fertilizer in his car for? He wasn't planting anything.
0: Right.
1: So what was that about? So I think that was his greater plan. And I don't know if I'm alone in thinking that or if that was part of what the investigators determined. But we'll never know because, you know, he shot himself.
0: And why shoot up all these people if your plan is to blow up tanks?
1: Yeah, well, he just wanted to cause the most human suffering he could. And you know, what does that say about a person who does that? I mean, geez.
0: Was he mad because he had gambling losses?
1: I think, you know, he's a guy who had $2 million, and then at the end, he only had 500 grand. But still, 500 grand, he should not be going to, like, retirement homes and eating almost free lunches there three times a week because he told them he had no money.
0: That's a great point.
1: You know, the people who lived there did not have 500 grand. You know, that would have been...
0: They probably didn't even have 5,000 grand.
1: He did because, you know, we know that he wired to the Philippines $150,000 to the girlfriend who said she was going to start a business there. I don't know what kind of business, but maybe that was to help her or to say goodbye or whatever. But she took it as, he's breaking up with me just as well because he's going crazy.
0: We'll come back and take final calls with you, Donna, in just a moment. Donna Kaufman with us, talking about the tragedy from October 1st, 2017 in Las Vegas.
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2: News. I'm Ted Lindner. Just 2 months to go now till the midterm elections. President Trump on Thursday fighting to keep Republicans in control of Congress this November. The president campaigned for Texas Senate candidate Ken Paxton, who's in a tight race with Democrat James Tallarico.

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8: A few evening showers, mainly inland, otherwise partly cloudy skies overnight as temperatures drop to the low to mid-70s. It's a 7 on the WOKV weather meter, and a shower at the beach is possible late tonight. And then for your Friday, partly sunny skies, a few showers redeveloping, a rumble of thunder in some spots, highs in the mid to upper 80s. And Saturday will be partly to mostly cloudy, scattered showers and a few thunderstorms with some heavy downpours and highs in the mid-80s. With your First Alert Forecast, I'm Action News Jack's Chief Meteorologist Mike Burrish for 104.5 WOKV.
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1: Next hour, Michael Wynn joins us to talk about hauntings. 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It'll be a Friday night, and Tom needs some of your stories.
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1: Hey, this is Buck. 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

0: And welcome back, George Norrie with you. Our final segment with Donna Kaufman as we talk about the tragedy that occurred October 1st, 2017 in Las Vegas, Nevada. You remember where you were that night, Donna?
1: No, I don't. But I remember just being shocked and depressed and, you know, just thinking, oh, now what's going to happen? You know, I mean, I was just... And I spoke to you shortly after.
0: Mm-hmm. I was on the air, and I couldn't believe it. The number count kept going up higher and higher and higher. It was unbelievable.
1: Yeah, that's so sad. It's just so wrong that someone could cause that kind of pain to so many people that he doesn't know.
0: That he doesn't know and get away with it.
1: Yeah.
0: Let's go to Lee in Alabama on the wild card line. Go ahead, Lee.
2: Hey, George, how are you?
0: Good, thank you.
2: Yes, I remember when this happened, the reports came out pretty soon, if I remember right, that Paddock's father was a criminal, that he was had robbed a few banks, and he was on the FBI's 10 most wanted list, I believe from 1967 to 75, if I remember right.
1: Really? I didn't know that. That's shocking.
2: Yes, I figured you had done some research on his father, and I was going to ask you what you had found, but you may want to check in on that.
1: Yeah, you scooped me, buddy.
2: Okay. Thank y'all.
0: All right, we'll check into that.
1: Yeah.
0: You never know.
1: Gee, you know, I actually did look up his parents, and since they were both gone, I figured, okay, well, let sleeping dogs lay. But that's interesting if he was raised with... by a criminal.
0: Now, his brothers are still around, are they not?
1: Well, they were when they first spoke to the cops. And, of course, they had, you know, nothing to do with him. Two of them hadn't seen or talked to him in many years. And the one that was in texting with him said, I had no idea this was in his heart.
0: Well, Paddock was born in Iowa. Where was he living?
1: Mesquite, which is in Las Vegas, near Las Vegas or in Nevada.
0: Let's go to Lewis in Pennsylvania. Go ahead, Lewis.
3: Hello, George. Thank you for taking my call. I have two comments and a question.
0: Sure.
3: Yeah, my comments are the reason I think he picked Las Vegas was more of a soft target. If he tried that in Chicago, people might have been shooting back at him. I think he knew that. And my other comment was, I agree with you, Donna. You know, how does a 64-year-old man haul all those bags? And let alone, I don't know how that shooting spree lasted, but he must have been in pretty good shape to keep that up, even if the gun was fully automatic. But my question is, Donna, do you think he was some kind of one of those MKUltra mind control candidates? Okay, thanks, George.
0: There were a lot of conspiracy talks about him, Donna, at the time.
1: Right. And they have to look at everything. They have to, you know, but they can only pin it on what they can prove. And nothing was able to be proven.
0: I mean, a lot of people thought, was he a terrorist?
1: No. He seemed to be a lone operator and just a mad-at-the-world kind of guy. I mean, for him to be so rude to the woman that he lived with, who gave up her life to be with him, and they would go to the Starbucks, and she would order something, and he'd say, no, you're not getting that. You'll get fat. You're calling her ugly, demeaning her, and insisting that she walk behind him. I mean, this is his only friend, and he drove her away.
0: Did he leave any?
1: I wonder what happened to the rest of his money.
0: Did he leave anything written behind or anything like that?
1: No kind of nothing except there were calibrations in his handwriting about where to shoot, you know, so that's the only thing. But there was nothing that would have revealed a cause of action.
0: Did you ever look into the life of Ted Kaczynski when he was alive, the Unabomber?
1: Yeah, I did. I remember that case. And he still has a fan club out there, too. I mean, he's gone now. But, you know, people really need to get better heroes.
0: Tyler in California is with us. Go ahead, Tyler.
4: Deborah and George, fantastic.
0: Thank you.
4: You know, I think sometimes we forget how long ago this was. I mean, clearly, we're talking 9 years.
0: 9 years is a long time. That's right.
1: Yeah.
4: And what was going on during those times as well. Here's the things that about this story that have concerned me for a long time. That story for how impactful the biggest mass shooting in recent American history was dropped out of the mainstream media very quickly. It left the news spectrum. Trump had just jumped into office. There was the rumors of Khashoggi and MBS, Mohammed bin Salman was in, I'm sorry, not Khashoggi. There was rumors of MBS being in the hotel that day. A year and one day afterwards was when apparently he murdered Khashoggi. There's also the sheriff, John Pelletier, that was the main lead investigator. And they kind of, if I remember correctly, the FBI and the local police were kind of a little bit at odds on the investigation. And then all of a sudden, he is in Hawaii as kind of living the good life. Are there any comments
1: I'm sorry, who was living the good life in Hawaii?
4: John Pelletier, Pelletier. He was the Vegas police captain guy that, he was basically leading the investigation. If I remember correctly, I could be off on this and please, since you're the expert here. And then now he is, after all the kind of drama fell off, now he just moved out to Maui and is the police chief in Maui after this whole case just kind of disappeared from the media.
1: It took many years for them to issue the various reports, and that's years of really a solid investigation. I mean, they spoke to the people at the Starbucks where they went to. I mean, they spoke to his family. They spoke to what family he had. They spoke to people who knew him in the workplace, at the retirement home, where he lived. You know, they did due diligence there. So I don't know that anybody screwed up. If you can't come up with the answer of what motivated him, I don't consider that a failure. I consider it, you know, they tried their best, and there was no there. So, I can't speak more. You know, it must be really depressing to have a case this big and to think, I'm going to solve this. I'm going to get to the bottom. And then you can't, because it doesn't go anywhere.
0: Donna, do we know how long Paddock planned this?
1: Well, we know as of August, he was scoping out that Chicago Lollapalooza. So that was certainly what he planned. Now, did he have all of his weapons with him when he checked into that hotel? He asked for a hotel room that overlooked the event. Was he prepared to do shoot 'em up that day? I don't know. I'm sure that's something that the authorities looked into. I don't know what their conclusion was. But, you know, I think it goes back, you know, some months from August being the first known thing. But when did he start having his girlfriend load up his rifle magazines? That's what I want to know, because, you know, she said very clearly, you're going to find my fingerprints on those bullets.
0: And they did.
1: Yeah.
0: Let's go to Mark in Henderson, Nevada. Go ahead, Mark.
5: Yeah, can you hear me okay?
0: Yeah, we sure can.
1: Mm-hmm.
5: Okay, well, it's kind of surprised me how on this show, like, a lot of people don't trust what the government says about aliens and things like that. But because they're hiding a lot of stuff. The FBI got caught doing shady stuff before, and especially after the former director got fired, they got caught doing things like threatening to load child porn on other people's computers, and that was in the news to prosecute political enemies. And Pat,
1: I've never heard that. I've never heard any kind of credible, setting someone up with child porn. That's something I've never heard.
5: Political enemies after Trump was elected. It was proven. And then Paddock was, he took a trip to the Middle East before the shooting, and that the news about that kind of disappeared. I was living in Las Vegas and working as security, and my friend's brother was a sergeant with Metro Police, and he knows a lot about it. But they told most of them they can't say anything about it. They better not say anything or they'll get fired. They knew more about it than they were able to say. And you can't trust everything the FBI puts out, because they covered up the shooting in Pennsylvania.
0: Well, Mark, let me ask you, though, what do you think happened with Paddock?
5: I think he could have been some kind of a thing where that working for, who knows, some political enemy, somebody from the Middle East, because he was in the, what was he doing in the Middle East before the shooting? And it could have been some kind of terrorist thing, maybe, or it could have been some kind of setup with the crooked FBI agents.
0: I had not heard. Go ahead, Donna.
1: I reject all of that, and you are set in your way, and you believe what you want to believe, and this is the problem that we have in this world, where, you know, you look at a 187 page report and say, I don't believe anything in that, or it's just cover up. They looked into it. It wasn't just one agency. It was a sheriff. It was LA, Las Vegas PD, it was FBI, it was Secret Service, it was, you know, everybody is not in collusion to, you know, make your day and to find this horrible person, giving him some excuse he doesn't deserve. Sorry.
0: I had never heard about him going to the Middle East, had you?
1: Nope. No, he went on cruises. He did go to when he was first getting together with Mary Lou. They went on, throughout the Mediterranean, and they went. But I never heard of him being in the Middle East. No, that wasn't his thing that I know about. I mean, you know what? Give me some proof solid proof that is corroborated by a major press organization, and I will pay attention. But I've seen nothing.
0: Strange case indeed. Truly remarkable. Donna, keep in touch with us and let us know if you need anything from us, all right?
1: Well, thank you so much. I appreciate you. You're a booster for my career and my ego, and I appreciate you very much, George.
0: You're a great investigative reporter, and we need more people like you. Donna Kaufman, and her latest book, From Crime Scene to Courtroom, she's got a four-book series that she did with the late pathologist Cyril Weck. We'll be back in a moment to talk about hauntings in Louisiana in just a moment.
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9: 1 month and a day until the midterms. I'm Ted Lindner, Fox News. President Trump kicking off a 32-day midterm campaign marathon, hitting the road as Republicans fight to hold on to their power in Congress. The midterms shaken up as a major test of the president's second term, with control of Congress on the line. One key battleground, the U.S. Senate race in the state of Texas between Republican Attorney General Ken Paxton and Democrat James Tallarico. The president was in Texas Thursday.
10: I want to thank you for being here, you special man. And again, you certainly one of the, but I think maybe the best attorney general of the whole United States of America. That's your only qualification for the job. I'd say that's a very good qualification.
9: The president also rallying in Durant, Oklahoma, where he told supporters he's confident Mike Mazie can win the election to succeed Governor Kevin Stitt. Mazie faces Democrat Cindy Munson. President Trump weighing in on the suspected hijacking attempt of that Fly Dubai plane. The president says he's closely following the investigation. Fox's Jeff Paul with more.
11: The Emiratis are leading this investigation, but they are working with the Israelis as they try to figure out why the suspect allegedly stabbed his co-pilot and then tried to crash the plane. Netanyahu saying the suspect was from Oman, a country Israel doesn't have diplomatic ties with and therefore wouldn't be allowed to land in Israel. The prime minister is working to figure out exactly how that was allowed. Netanyahu says the suspect is now being interrogated in Saudi Arabia. The prime minister also crediting not only those ordinary citizens who helped stabilize the plane, but the pilot, an Indian national.
9: Israeli Prime Minister Bibi Netanyahu telling Fox investigators believe the co-pilot was radicalized by Islamic groups. And the Atlanta Braves moving on after winning Game 3 of their first-round wildcard series over the Phillies in Atlanta Thursday night, 6-2. They'll take on the Dodgers in the division series starting Saturday at 4 p.m. Eastern time in L.A. in a game that'll be on Fox. 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
20: A few evening showers, mainly inland, otherwise partly cloudy skies overnight as temperatures drop to the low to mid-70s. It's a 7 on the WOKV weather meter, and a shower at the beach is possible late tonight. And then for your Friday, partly sunny skies, a few showers redeveloping, a rumble of thunder in some spots, highs in the mid to upper 80s. And Saturday will be partly to mostly cloudy, scattered showers and a few thunderstorms with some heavy downpours and highs in the mid-80s. With your First Alert Forecast, I'm Action News Jax, Chief Meteorologist Mike Burrish for 104.5 WOKV.
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0: And welcome back to Coast, George Norrie with you. Michael Wynn with us, a very respected Louisiana historian, author, and preservationist with five decades of experience, has served on seven gubernatorial commissions, has authored more than 50 history books, and his recent research documenting lynchings across Louisiana has earned national attention. Michael, welcome to the program.
1: Honor and a pleasure. I don't normally get up at this time, but I'm glad to be here.
0: We're keeping you awake. And in Louisiana, it's got to be about, what, 3:10 in the morning?
1: 2 o'clock. Usually the only time I'm up at 2 o'clock in the morning is when I have a little bit too much spicy food the night before.
0: How's the weather your way?
1: Believe it or not, and I hate to say this, our weather is really good. I know a lot of people all over the nation are suffering from various fires and rain and everything. But usually Louisiana is the one with hurricanes and rain all the time. But right now, we're doing very well and looking forward to the cooler part of the year.
0: Michael, 50-plus books. How'd you become so prolific?
1: I know my wife didn't want me to be as prolific, but it's always how you manage time during the day. It's never about time. It's about your priorities. And I really enjoy my books, and a lot of people really enjoy my books. So, and there's always a mystery out there, whether it's in Louisiana history, Southern history, American history, that has been ignored, or the entire story hasn't been completely told. And I'm discovering these as I go along, and they're just fascinating stories behind American history that just nobody's ever really done the right work and researched and come up with a true story. And I'm having a lot of fun doing it, and a lot of other people are enjoying it, too.
0: We've got a regular caller who lives in Alexandria, Louisiana. He'll probably call in today to talk with you when we take calls next hour. But he loves it out there.
1: It's a great place to live. Alexandria is central Louisiana. It's just big enough that you have some variety, but just small enough you can cross town in 15 minutes.
0: What got you into writing, Michael?
1: Well, I didn't do too well in high school. You know, English class was boring, but something about literature kind of caught on, and I started reading the stuff that the teacher really wanted me to read. But then life took over, college, marriage, children, and eventually retirement. And I said, and everybody needs to plan out their retirement. I decided, what am I going to do? Well, I like reading history, and maybe I could write a little history. And I didn't know if I could find anything worth writing about. And then the first topic that I jumped into, a local magazine always said that John Wesley Hardin was in jail here. He was the West's greatest outlaw. And I said, it kept on mentioning it. He was here. He was in jail here. Why was he in jail? So I started researching. There were 7 biographies out on him. Every subject in this world has the world's so-called world's greatest expert on. And I reached this man in California, and I said, was John Wesley Hardin in jail here? And they said, no, he's never was anywhere in your area. So I started digging, and it was a John Hardin who was in jail, and somebody decided that was John Wesley Hardin. So the first story that I was going to write about, I debunked immediately. And in many ways, that's what I've been doing for many years, is writing and debunking stories because a lot of historians don't do a very good job. Let's just be honest. They don't do what they need to do if they're going to write a good book on history.
0: Well, congratulations to you, because you are one of Louisiana's top acclaimed writers, and you pulled it off, my friend.
1: Well, it's good to do something that you enjoy, and I really enjoy it. And it's hilarious when I also write articles for several monthly articles for several magazines, and a couple of them show my old ugly picture, and it's hilarious when I'm somewhere in Baton Rouge or New Orleans or somewhere else, and I get recognized. And I used to be a state probation parole officer, years ago. So often I'd get recognized by the old criminals I was involved with. So when somebody recognizes me and they point at me and I say, is that somebody who was under supervision or is that somebody who reads my stuff? So I have to kind of be real careful as to who's about to approach me.
0: Before we get into your book on haunted Louisiana, central Louisiana, give us an overview of your other books.
1: Well, I'll very briefly mention The Brothels of Central Louisiana. We had a legal brothel. New Orleans is famous for Storyville. We had a legal brothel district in Central Louisiana, and I've been able to document it well and create biographies of all the prostitutes. This was 120 years ago. Alexandria is named after a fellow named Alexander Fulton. This city has always treated him like some sort of great man, and it turns out he was convicted twice of treason. So when you get the true story, your hero is not always your hero. I discovered J.B. Lafarge. He's a man who was at one of the greatest African-Americans in American history who's been forgotten. He was the only African-American who was a member of the Republican Party at the 1896 Republican Convention, and he was a friend of William McKinley, yet he's completely forgotten about. I was able to give the true story on the great sandbar duel of 1827, where 18 Louisiana men went on an island in the middle of the Mississippi River 200 years ago to kill each other. It's called What's Murder Among Friends? I also wrote about Shipwreck Kelly, the world's greatest flagpole sitter. A fascinating man, an absolutely fascinating man who lived in the night. He was one of the 10 best known men in the world in the 1920s, yet has been completely forgotten about and died on the streets of New York holding his flagpole gear. And on, there's so many great stories. Oh, Charles Frederick Page, an African-American former slave, patented a version of the airplane before 1 month before the Wright brothers. Bet you never heard of them. And it goes on and on and on. There's so many great tales out there that people have ignored or just never got into. I once read an article about Civil War books. If you count every day of the Civil War, there is more than four books out for every day the Civil War happened. I think we've covered the Civil War pretty well, but there's so many other stories that have just been ignored, and I'm trying to knock them off. The lynching series I'm doing is truly, truly fascinating, and there's so many great stories out there.
0: How many lynchings did they have in Louisiana, Michael?
1: Well, way too many, but it was pretty lynchings was in every state of the Union, including northern states and western states. And lynching, I'm documenting every lynching in Louisiana. I've got four books down published of 13 series that I'm doing. And what people don't understand about lynching, yes, the predominant lynchings were white men lynching black men. But white men lynched white men, black men lynched black men lynched white men. And back then, black men and white men would get together and lynch immigrants. So lynching was horrible. They used to have picnics under the hanging bodies where the children were just eating on a Sunday while the body's hanging up in a tree. The true story about lynching, and I just wrote the chapter on Louisiana for the National Lynching Encyclopedia by Dr. Michael Pfeiffer from up in New York City. And the true story of lynching is nothing, nothing at all like what you see in movies and television. It's much, much worse. I cannot believe still, even when I read my own books, how the inhumanity of man versus man and woman versus woman.
0: When did the lynching craving kind of die down?
1: Towards the 30s and 40s when the federal government stepped in. But quite frankly, we don't hear a lot about it But there, every once in a while, there's still a lynching that in the United States, lynchings all over the world still going on. But every once in a while, lynchings still pop up in the United States. And lynchings where they break them out of the jail, they hang them, and I hate to be too graphic, but this is what really happened. They'd shoot the body, then they'd burn the body in the forest and let the animals take over. It was just, and it's so much worse, and I probably shouldn't go any further right here on radio.
0: Now, how did you get involved in writing about haunted Central Louisiana?
1: Well, that's a strange kind of story. I really would never fantasize about hauntings or anything. I've watched movies and all that. And I was contacted by one of my publishers, and they said, we need a good book on hauntings in Central North Louisiana. And I told my publisher, well, I don't know if I really believe in spirits and ghosts and stuff. And they said, no problem. You don't have to believe in it. You need to just write about this. Tell what other people have said. Tell the stories of others. Do it as a reporter. I said, yeah, okay, I can do that. So I got into it pretty deep, just interviewing people, going to all over the state, tons of telephone interviews, going to sites. And, well, quite frankly, after hearing all this, I do believe. And it's kind of like a criminal trial where a person is found guilty through a preponderance of evidence. There is an incredible amount of preponderance of evidence that the spirit world exists today around us. It does help to have an open mind and everything, but you don't get to choose when you have contacts with spirits. Sometimes it's by location, sometimes it's by tragedy, but you don't get to choose. Sometimes it just happens. And sometimes it happens and we don't really realize it. It's not like in the movies and on television. It's just a different feeling. I've actually experienced it in a couple of these houses and sites. It just happens to you where there's something there, something's happening, something's moving, and I'm incredulous. You're just incredulous that you don't even think about it as a ghost or a spirit. There's just something going on. And then you kind of put two and two together after a while, maybe after it's over with. Sometimes it doesn't last long. And you say, I think I just met with the spirit world. And yeah, I believe there's something out there and it's happening. And it happens to some people more often than others. But we've all experienced it. We may just not even realize it because we're so used to the, I hate to say phony way, but the dramatic way you see it in television and movies.
0: How did you find the stories for the book?
1: Well, I'm not really much on social media, but I have friends who are. They put out what I was doing. And, well, I have a really good network of people around Louisiana and the South. And I started calling around saying, hey, this is what I'm doing. I need to meet people who have had experiences. But then, of course, you see a lot of at sites like the Myrtles in St. Francisville, which is supposedly the most haunted plantation house in America. And you go to places like that. And soon the stories just start coming about. Now, I did try to treat these as a reporter where I began with some skeptics, but I did record everything people said. And I was also tried to look into the person who was giving the story to see, well, are they trying to somehow dramatize this? Are they making it up? Are they trying to somehow self-profit on this? Or are they just telling their real experience? And one of the ways I learned is, like, for example, a historic place is called the Hotel Bentley, which is a magnificent hotel in Central Louisiana, where you would hear the same story from people decades apart. who had no connection to each other. Somebody reached in the 1960s would talk about the little girl who fell down the elevator shaft at the Hotel Bentley.
0: Oh, my.
1: She's still playing in the hallways of the Hotel Bentley, and people would hear her playing, and they'd go out into the hallway and hear her. And somebody from the 1960s in Chicago visiting the Hotel Bentley told me the story. And then somebody from Florida from the 1980s tells me the story they heard. And the stories match up. So you start hearing this preponderance of evidence where it's impossible for these people to have somehow connected and planned to tell the same story. And they didn't read it. And then they're just decent, honest people, older people. And you know, they're hesitant about telling you the story. You could just hear it in their voices that it's coming from their heart, their soul, that this is something they've experienced. There's a historic plantation house in Louisiana called the Kent House. And there's a certain room, which was the Henson office in it, that was built in the 1840s. And several people have gone into this room, taken a tour, old couple, just anything like this. And when they walk into the room, this heaviness falls upon them. And to the point, it just about knocks them on the ground, and they have to be helped out of the room. And this has occurred over and over again since the 1960s. From just the tour guides are just almost have gotten to the point that they almost warn the older people or the more fragile people that go into this room, hey, be careful. If you feel a little weak or something's happening to you when you walk in this room, let's leave it immediately. And you've got to believe it. You've got to believe it. And they don't necessarily see a ghost in a sheet or anything silly like that. Sometimes it's just a feeling. Sometimes it's like you're being crushed and grabbed hold, but there's nothing there. Sometimes you can actually see something. Speaking about the Kent House again, people have seen this. It was a site of where Civil War action happened. Soldiers were staying there during Civil War also. And people have seen the Yankee uniform, the dark blue uniform, sort of floating for a few seconds near the house, in the back of the house, not all over the house, not in the house, but at the back of the house. And this has been documented over and over again. And just listening to these people, it's clear they're not making it up. There's another place called Tyrone Plantation where it's a bed and breakfast. And people in the middle of the night are woken up by these children who are playing outside in the middle of the night. A little girl in the 1930s fell off the balcony and died. And they would go outside and there's nobody there. And they'd tell the plantation homeowner in the morning, hey, who are those children playing at 1 o'clock in the morning, 2 o'clock in the morning outside? And the plantation owner would just explain what was going on. It's the ghost of the little girl playing with her friends outside.
0: We're going to come back in a moment with you, Michael, and chat more about your incredible work, Haunted Central Louisiana. And we'll take calls next hour at Coast to Coast AM.
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2: News. I'm Chris DeMeo. President Trump says Republicans must defeat the Democrats in November.
3: If they're allowed to get back into office, we had a country that was laughed at all over the world. They were laughing at us. We're a bunch of fools. Now they don't laugh anymore. We have the hottest country anywhere in the world, and we're going to keep it that way.
2: The president kicking off a 32-day campaign blitz in Durant, Oklahoma last night. Four crew members of the NASA's SpaceX Crew 13 mission launched to the International Space Station last night.
4: This is truly a special place. I'm excited to be back, excited to be sharing this place with my crewmates, Crew 13 crewmates, for the first time.
2: NASA Commander Jessica Watkins, the goal of the mission is to carry out scientific experiments designed to advance research and technology for future missions to the Moon and Mars. 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
9: A few evening showers, mainly inland, otherwise partly cloudy skies overnight as temperatures drop to the low to mid-70s. It's a 7 on the WOKV weather meter, and a shower at the beach is possible late tonight. And then for your Friday, partly sunny skies, a few showers redeveloping, a rumble of thunder in some spots, highs in the mid to upper 80s. And Saturday will be partly to mostly cloudy, scattered showers and a few thunderstorms with some heavy downpours and highs in the mid-80s. With your First Alert Forecast, I'm Action News Jax, Chief Meteorologist Mike Burrish for 104.5 WOKV.
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2: Hi, I'm Tom.
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1: 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Stuff you like, remember?
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5: All right, let's start here because this one sounds almost unbelievable. 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Yes, that Venus flytrap. I'm joined by the president of Carnivora, Deborah Lau. So how does a plant like that end up in a supplement?
6: Good question. It goes back to research in Europe in the 1970s. 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
5: So this isn't folklore. 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
5: A carnivorous plant helping the human body only on Coast to Coast.
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0: And welcome back, George Norrie, along with Michael Wynn, as we talk about the hauntings in Louisiana. Michael, how did you vet the stories to make sure you were getting something legit?
1: Well, ultimately, as a reporter in this vein, I'm talking to people who were recalling past accounts. So they don't have pictures. Except for a couple of cases in the pictures where the pictures themselves were not necessarily inaccurate, but they could be fudged upon. So I'm listening to people's memories. So as close as I could vet them was I'm a good person to be able to tell whether or not a person's telling the truth. That's a factor. I also compared the stories to other stories from that same location or event. And when I saw there was a repeat from people who had no connection to each other over decades in time, I just reported them, and that's as close as you could be in vetting them and verifying them, because ultimately, how do you verify that a ghost or a spirit is around? And I think I've told the stories, and I've tried to stay on just the stories that are believable, that have been repeated over and over for decades by other people who have experienced the same thing. And that's as close as I could do. And I think I've created a pretty dang good book on haunted Louisiana.
0: Good for you. Good for you. What do you think of the spirit world, Michael?
1: I'm not sure if I understand it. But, you know, I can't see oxygen. There's a lot of things that people who believe in religion, and I do, you don't necessarily have proof of that. It is clear to me that there is a spirit world out there. You can't say, well, I want to see a ghost today and have it happen to you. It won't. It just happens to you. Some people it never happens to. Most people it's happened to, but they may not have realized it's a spirit world. But it is out there. There is something out there. Can I explain it? No. Can I fully understand why these spirits are around us? No. It isn't always regarding a person who went through a tragedy or died or something like that. It's just, there's something out there. It's for example, when, like I mentioned earlier about the uniform, the headless person who was wearing a Civil War uniform that people can see in the back of Kent House, and they see it, and it just for a few seconds and it disappears. How do you explain that? We don't have a story of somebody who died there, but many people have died there. There's another place called Lloyd Hall in Louisiana, an amazing plantation home. You asked about vetting. On the third floor of Lloyd Hall, which is basically attic, there's this gigantic blood stain. First of all, how do we know it's a blood stain? Well, samples have been taken up out of the boards, and the blood stain is extremely old. The samples that have been taken have been analyzed, and it is human blood. And there's a story from during the Civil War where these Northern soldiers were encamped here, and one of them fell in love with the daughter of the plant, Mr. Lloyd of the plantation home. And he decided to stay there, and his fellow soldiers left. And when Mr. Lloyd discovered that he was hiding out in the house so he could be near Mr. Lloyd's daughter, he was killed right there on the spot on the third floor, stabbed to death. And that's his blood. And the blood is still there. And and if you can get a special tour of Lloyd Hall, they don't take everybody up there. It's not something that they're necessarily, I guess you could say, proud of. It is still there. It is verified as blood. It is extremely old blood. and there's the spirit on the third floor, Lloyd Hall, and people have experienced this spirit. On the third floor, Lloyd Hall, is this ancient classroom where the desks date from the Civil War period, and the spirit is seen wandering around in that room, and it's been seen by people all over the United States who have visited Lloyd Hall over the last eight decades. And the stories just go on and on. And every locale has these stories. It's just fascinating to listen to people tell these stories and know that other people have experienced the same things.
0: And those that you may have met personally, did they seem scared with their stories?
1: That's a really good question. Everybody has different reactions. Some people, again, don't necessarily really realize that they've met spirits. They just have this feeling, this heaviness. Yes, some have been scared. Most people I find are amazed. They're just shocked and amazed, not necessarily scared because they don't see somebody in a sheet or anything like that, or a skeleton hanging or anything like that. It's just this feeling or just a quick sighting of something moving. Other experiences also include the moving of objects. There's the Myrtle Delman house, and there's many stories about Myrtle Delman in there, and she loves moving stuff around the house, and it's a business office now. And one day, one of the ladies got tired of her moving things around, vases and books and everything. It'd be done overnight or done when they'd step out of a room. And she finally said, "Please stop moving things around." And for a while, it stopped. So the spirit apparently heard her. So she wasn't scared. She knows the spirit's in there. She knows not to upset the spirit. They sort of cohabitate together in the house. And the spirits are not necessarily evil or bad or do bad things. They just sort of live their lives in these dwellings, sometimes oblivious of the humans that are still living, humans that are still there. We really don't understand how this really works, and we probably never will, because it doesn't help that spirit encounters are always different with different people. Different things happen. It's like these two worlds have converged and have touched, and both worlds sometimes are affected by the other world, and sometimes they just live together and don't affect each other. It's
0: fascinating, Michael, isn't it?
1: Yes, it is. I'm not sure if I recommend having a spirit encounter, but when you're somewhere and something, you're feeling something, maybe you see something or you're feeling something and you can't really explain it, there's a good chance it is a spirit world, not necessarily attacking you or bothering you, or even noting that you're there. They're just living their own lives, so to speak, and you just happen to be in the vicinity. It's crazy. It's absolutely crazy.
0: Since you've been doing this, is there going to be a follow-up book?
1: Well, of course, after I found out, after my book came out, and it's been selling really good all over the nation, I've been hearing stories all over. People want me to go to their state and do their haunted stories. I have enough just in Louisiana from all the people who have come. I always keep a pad in my pocket and at least get their names and phone numbers and a sentence about what they're saying. And I hope to get to it. I really want to finish up my lynching series. And I've got two books at the publisher right now, and I'm finishing up a third book. And there's just so many great stories. I'm just hoping that I'll live long enough to get them all. And, you know, I'll tell a little secret that most people don't know. I learned in high school how to type, but I didn't maintain my typing skills. So my right index finger does all my typing, and my left index finger is my upper and lower case. So if I ever lose my right index finger, my writing career is over with.
0: I'm like you, old school when it comes to typing. We type with two fingers.
1: I'm very old school. I wish I wasn't. I wish I was like one of these people like James Patterson and John Gresham, where they could just dictate and have one of their minions do the typing, type up their books. But no, every single letter of every one of my books is hand typed. Sometimes I'm in my typing room for 8 hours and 10 hours, and my wife will bring me my lunch or dinner in here, because I may be hot on the trail of a story, and I just can't leave the computer. And even if nobody read a dang one of my books, I'm having the time of my life finding these stories, honoring the stories of our past that have never truly either been told or told completely, or more importantly, told accurately.
0: Where do people get your books, Michael?
1: They're available under Amazon, and on Amazon, Michael Wynn, W-Y-N-N-E. Unfortunately, there's another author there. He's a good guy, I'm sure, who has that same name. But the history books are all mine. And I got the two books that are in publisher right now. I've been hearing about the UFOs. One book is on UFO sightings in Louisiana. This state, as well as the nation, was in an absolute tizzy from 1947 through the end of the 1950s regarding UFO sightings. I mean, headlines to the newspapers were, you know, flying saucers invade Washington, flying saucers invade Oregon. People don't understand today how great this craze was about UFO sightings. It went into every facet of our world during this 10-year period. Yes, it's still going on today, but this 10-year period, the sightings were incredible. And what I've been so excited and fortunate about is in reading the newspapers of the 40s, late 40s and early 50s, every once in a while I would mention children seeing this or their children with their parents seeing it. And I have been able to track down those children. And some of them are in their late 80s, early 90s. The oldest I've interviewed was 97 years old when they had they experienced a UFO in 1948 or something like that. And their accounts today, they would tell me, the newspaper reporter back in 48 didn't tell my whole story. You're the first person ever. Even my children don't know about this story. You're the first person ever who's ever tracked me down and found me, and I'm going to tell you the full and truthful story. So I have some wonderful stories. One of the earliest accounts is from 1800, when that was in a letter to President Thomas Jefferson regarding UFO sightings in Baton Rouge, and I cover that well in my book. The other book that's at the publisher right now is Mysterious Louisiana. And there's some great tales, nothing to do with UFOs or ghosts or anything, about tales, the true tales about treasure. And there is a hell of a lot of treasure still buried in Texas and Louisiana and in the South. And pulling up these accounts and finding these accounts and getting interviews, it's been absolutely wonderful. It makes me want to get a metal detector. I know some good sites I'd like to go to. I think there's still treasure to be found, gold bullion, silver and gold coins out there. I think there's treasure ready to be found. The book I'm finishing up right now is on Louisiana's greatest female serial killer, Lynette Bell. She 40 years ago, she allegedly poisoned seven of her husbands to death for various reasons. Again, a story that has never been covered and is a truly fascinating story about the legal maneuvers and everything. There's some great stories out there. I just wish I was about 50 years younger.
0: Well, you find them, to be sure. We're going to open up the phone lines, Michael, and give folks an opportunity to ask you a question about your works when we come right back on Coast to Coast AM.
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6: The Blitz begins. I'm Chris DeMeo, Fox News. President Trump on a 32-day midterm campaign blitz. His first stop yesterday, Texas, where controversial Attorney General Ken Paxton is in a tight race with Democrat James Tallarico. Despite stubbornly high gas prices, thanks mainly to the Iran war, the president touted the economy to workers at a Peterbilt truck plant in Denton.
7: The stock market is through the roof, and why that's good is your 401ks are higher than they've ever been before, and it's never been close. So we're doing great. But I can't get the word out. I said, I'm doing great, and by the way, and Iran will never have a nuclear weapon.
6: A poll from the AP NORC Center for Public Research Affairs says just 26% approve of the president's handling of the economy overall. Multiple reports coming out saying that Israeli officials say that Fly Dubai co-pilot accused of trying to crash the passenger jet recently posted anti-Semitic content online. Fox's Kevin Cork from Washington explains what President Trump said about the situation.
8: The president didn't offer any direct factors that could point to a potential Iran connection. Now, the Omani co-pilot is accused, of course, of stabbing the captain of that aircraft and then sending it into a steep, harrowing dive before passengers and the crew finally regained control and ultimately landed safely in Saudi Arabia. Meantime, the U.S. is adding even more firepower to the region, sending the USS Theodore Roosevelt toward the Middle East. That would put three, count them, three American aircraft carriers in the region by late November.
6: The pilot stabbed in the alleged terror attempt is reportedly in stable condition. The Atlanta Braves topped the Philadelphia Phillies to advance to the National League Division Series. Atlanta will take on the L.A. Dodgers. New York Governor Kathy Hochul appointing a special prosecutor to oversee an investigation into a woman's claim that she was raped at Cornell University. America's listening to Fox News.
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19: A few evening showers, mainly inland, otherwise partly cloudy skies overnight as temperatures drop to the low to mid-70s. It's a 7 on the WOKV weather meter, and a shower at the beach is possible late tonight. And then for your Friday, partly sunny skies, a few showers redeveloping, a rumble of thunder in some spots, highs in the mid to upper 80s. And Saturday will be partly to mostly cloudy, scattered showers and a few thunderstorms with some heavy downpours and highs in the mid-80s. With your First Alert Forecast, I'm Action News Jax, Chief Meteorologist Mike Burrish for 104.5 WOKV.
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0: And welcome back. George Norrie with author and historian Michael Wynn as we're talking about his latest work, Haunted Central Louisiana. Michael, share one of your favorite stories from the book with us.
1: Oh, my goodness. There's so many. One of them is that I was able to gain entrance at the Central Louisiana State Hospital. It's a gigantic old-time, they used to call them insane asylums, but that was the harsh term. They had their own cemetery. The cemetery has no markers, but there's 1,000 people buried there. There's a mortuary on the property that dates back 100 years called the Rose Cottage. And I was allowed to tour the Rose Cottage by myself. And, you know, I was just touring because it's a nice old building. I really wasn't expecting anything. And this was a personal experience, and that's why it's one of my favorite. I'm walking through the Rose Cottage and just kind of standing there, kind of looking around at all the neat old stuff. And I feel a tap on my shoulder. You know, I mean, you know what a tap on your shoulder is. It's real clear cut. It's not like anything. And I turn around, and there's nobody there. And I think, was it a tap? Yeah, it was a tap. And I turned back, and it was like a green shadow. It was like a green shadow. It was part of the room was darkened, and it was like this green shadow or mist that was moving across the room.
0: And in the shape of a body?
1: Not really in the shape of a body, but it would expand and contract, and it was moving across the room. And it probably was not much more than 4 or 5 seconds, but it felt like an eternity. And I'm watching it, and it was also a feeling to my body, the proverbial heaviness, where it's like somebody's grasping you entirely around your body. And it was like a cartoon. I turned around and got the heck out of there. And then I realized, it wasn't until I got outside, I realized the only thing that could have been was a spirit. And I went back in eventually, and there was nothing there at all. Nothing, but it had to be some sort of spiritual connection. And I'm not crazy. I wasn't drinking. I mean, I experienced it. It was real. It was unexpected. And I'm still thinking about it and debating about it today, because these spiritual happenings are not clear. They're not definable. It's like a dream world where you're in a dream and things happen and you don't really understand, and you never do understand. So yeah, that was one of the most noteworthy things, because it happened to me.
0: When these stories came into you, how did you weigh them in terms of the selection process?
1: Well, when I first started it, I was worried, where in the world am I going to find these stories? Am I going to find enough stories? I'm writing a book. I'm not writing an article. My problem was too many stories. So eventually it just became overwhelming. And there were a few couple of people that I could tell were making up their story. I mean, or they were repeating someone else's story. So I immediately cut those out. I'm still, with my years working with probation and parolees, my 38 years working with probation, the criminal element, I guess you could say, I'm able to read people pretty well. So I cut those out. But still, I had too many stories. Some stories I had to condense in my book. My book actually covers 18 parishes. There were so many interesting stories from so many other parishes. You know, we have parishes instead of counties in Louisiana. And so most of the stories I had to summarize it covers really all of North Louisiana, North and Central Louisiana. And most of these stories had to summarize. They're speaking about UFOs. I found this cemetery marker in the community of Mooreville, which is in Evalls Parish, about this. And I've written this up as a much larger article where this Air Force pilot in 1953, his Air Force plane crashed into a UFO. The U.S. government accepted that. That's what happened. That was the only possible explanation. His body was never found. And so what this, they have in the cemetery is a large marker saying, I can't recall his name, saying this fella died by collision with a UFO in 1953 and his body has never been found. There's a cemetery marker that says that. So that's a little bit different from haunted, but there was just so many great stories out there in North and Central Louisiana that I basically had to come down to just summarizing and not giving the full accounts. So I see at least book two, book three, who knows?
0: Is there any of the stories that scared you?
1: Well, being as a reporter, they didn't scare me, but the people who were telling the stories were scared by them because a lot of the stories do occur at night. The people were scared, not as much that the spirit world was attacking them or anything like that we would see in a movie, is that it was such a strange event that it scared them because they didn't understand what this was all about, what they were seeing, what they were hearing, why it was happening to them. There were these two children who are now much older people at Tyrone Plantation who experienced the little children playing outside at 2 o'clock, 3 o'clock in the morning. They experienced it very often. They experienced like a dozen or more times. Initially, the two children who are now older adults were very scared because they could hear the sounds and almost see images, but now they got used to it. They absolutely got used to it. It was like, yeah, the children were out playing in the morning and they woke me up again. It became like just more of a burden that the spirit world was constantly visiting their 180-year-old house. So yeah, there were people who were scared, not necessarily as though it was some sort of boo or that type of thing, but they just didn't understand what was going on before them.
0: Was that pilot story? Was the pilot Felix Moncla?
1: Yeah, Moncla, M-O-N-C-L-A. I've written a much larger chapter on it in my book. In my book, Mysterious Louisiana, did interviews, and it is a truly fascinating story about this, and the fact that you can walk up to a cemetery marker talking about a UFO killing or accident is pretty amazing.
0: They never found him, the craft, or the rest of his crew?
1: They did find the other fella who was his communications person, and they were able to they found his body, but they never found Moncla's body.
0: Or the plane, yes. Let's take some calls. They're lining up. Here's that fellow I told you who lived in Alexandria. Cornelius is what this. Hello there, Mr. White.
2: Hey, George and Mike Wynn. George, this man has helped me out so much. He brought me home. He hadn't told you this. He has an author's club. I think it's every third Thursday or fourth Thursday here in Alexandria. He has authors from all over the country and stuff come here, right here to Alexandria, Louisiana. And if you will, Mike, tell him when your next Authors Club meeting and who you're going to invite after I get off the phone with you. And also, Mike, I don't know if you can give out your phone number, but I guarantee you, if you can listen or got a copy of this show, you're going to hear some ghost stories from all over the country and stuff. But, George, I hope you'll get him back about the UFOs, because my dad, he was in the Air Force here, and they would always get radar things on UFOs, and it's a Blue Book file. And I know Mike Wynn has covered some of that stuff, so get him back for his UFO stories. But, Mike, I wanted to talk to you about, now, some of the old-timers and stuff. Have you ever heard that General Patton supposedly haunts the Hotel Bentley?
1: Yes. Hotel Bentley was the site of the Louisiana maneuvers back right before World War II. And General Patton lived here along with General Omar Bradley and then Colonel Dwight Eisenhower. And yes, Patton does haunt the Hotel Bentley, and has been seen at the Hotel Bentley. I should have mentioned that. He's one of the more famous ghosts that we have. General Patton's daughter actually dated a local man. He had his trailer brought down from Washington, D.C. over here and set up, and he brought his family here, and his daughter dated a local man. So we have a very close connection to some of the great World War II people here in central Louisiana.
0: And go ahead, Corny, with your famous goodbye. Go ahead.
2: Hey, George, I tell everybody, I'm the God, Guns, and Gold man, the Bible, Bullets, and Beans man down here in Voodoo, Hoodoo, and Udo, Louisiana, where there are plenty of meats, eats, and treats. God bless you there, Mike, and God bless you, George. God bless America.
0: This is a man. Do you know him, Michael?
1: Yeah, I know him. He's a great and fun guy. I love listening. You know, every single person that I meet, every single person, even those from my old profession, are worthy to listen to. Everybody's interesting. I've been doing for 10 years writing up articles about authors and about people who are involved in history and interviewing them. And I've never, like, to paraphrase Will Rogers, I've never met a man that I didn't like and didn't want to hear talking to. Everybody's just fascinating. If you're willing to sit down and talk to them, just like you do, and you do a great job too, George.
0: Thank you, Michael. Let's go to Mayette in New York. Hello there, Mayette.
3: Thank you so much, George and Tommy. I had so much fun and joy behind the secret door yesterday morning.
0: That was fun. I like that.
3: Okay, so I have two questions, and the second one, it has some comment. First of all, and let me finish, and I'll listen over the radio. How many spirits did you experience before your skepticism turned 180 degrees and you realized that the Western materialist reductionist model was not the cat's meow? And second, I just am so appreciative and thankful that you were so heartfelt in talking and even squeamish about the lynching picnics, the burning, the taking of souvenirs, etc. I'd like to know, especially since this phenomenon, if you're aware, is sort of coming back, and aspiring Coastie seemed to have an excellent idea saying that he wanted to use remote viewing, but I thought that was something, but he hasn't seemed to follow up with that in Jackson, Mississippi, a type of lynching of Nolan Wells, very strange and not being addressed, and all around the country, and in Maryland recently, in California. So I'd like to know your sources of researching it and whether you're looking at what's currently going on in this political climate, whether you're familiar with the book 100 years of lynchings, would put together the news articles and photos, and another book, I can't think of the title, but it's like about $100 or so. And whether you know of the brother and author who did a book on all around the country, sleeping in ancestors' cabins and shacks. And if you have my questions, George Uzi helps me out greatly. I'll listen over the radio. Thank you so much for your heartfelt work.
0: Start with that one first, Michael, the lynchings, your thoughts.
1: Well, there's a among historical researchers, there is a tremendous amount of information on lynchings. Newspapers were great in their heyday, and newspapers back then were politically incorrect. They would publish stuff that would not be published today. They would publish autopsies and medical reports and victim rape accounts, all horrible stuff that we would not do today. And so there is a tremendous amount of lynchings. And that's why it's going to take me 13 different books to do Louisiana. And Louisiana, yeah, was real bad with lynching, but every state in the Union had lynchings. And that's, you can look at Dr. Michael Pfeiffer's book, Encyclopedia, which I just did a chapter on lynching. It's their lynchings are overwhelming. And looking at all these detailed accounts, oh my God. I mean, if we think of horror and tragedy today, there's nothing like a lynching. And it just phenomenal. I just discovered some information in where regarding the KKK. Of course, we're all very familiar with the KKK and how we usually focus that men were involved. I just discovered that the women had tremendous, many organizations with the KKK in Louisiana and other places. I just found a registry at the Secretary of State's office where women incorporated their female KKK groups. And I'm about to do an article on that that'll appear later this year, giving their names and everything. And there's a tremendous amount of information if you know how to research. And once you, it's like pieces of a puzzle. It's like you take a box of puzzle pieces and you throw them in the air and they're all over the room. And as you pick up the pieces and you start to form this picture, and the more pieces you get, the clearer and more detailed the picture gets. You'll never get all the pieces found, but you'll get enough pieces that you can tell the story. And what I did, the lynchings affected me so personally that, of course, there's nothing left of these bodies for the most part. There's a couple of graves that I have been able to get historical markers put up, but I have collected dirt from the scenes of all the lynchings in central Louisiana, and put them into jars because I want to show this as a visual way of showing that these lynchings existed.
0: It would be a dramatic way, too. We're going to come back, Michael, and take some final calls with you in a moment on Coast to Coast AM.
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2: 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Four crew members of the NASA SpaceX Crew 13 mission launching to the International Space Station Thursday.
3: This is truly a special place. I'm excited to be back, excited to be sharing this place with my crewmates, Crew 13 crewmates, for the first time.
2: It's NASA Commander Jessica Watkins. The goal of the mission, to carry out scientific experiments that are designed to advance research and technology for future missions to the moon and Mars, while improving life on Earth as well. And the Atlanta Braves are moving on after winning Game 3 of their first-round wildcard series over the Philadelphia Phillies in Atlanta Thursday night, winning the game 6-2. They'll now take on the Los Angeles Dodgers in the division series that starts on Saturday afternoon at 4 o'clock Eastern in LA. That game will be televised on Fox. 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
3: A few evening showers, mainly inland, otherwise partly cloudy skies overnight as temperatures drop to the low to mid-70s. It's a 7 on the WOKV weather meter, and a shower at the beach is possible late tonight. And then for your Friday, partly sunny skies, a few showers redeveloping, a rumble of thunder in some spots, highs in the mid to upper 80s. And Saturday will be partly to mostly cloudy, scattered showers and a few thunderstorms with some heavy downpours and highs in the mid-80s. With your First Alert Forecast, I'm Action News Jax, Chief Meteorologist Mike Burrish for 104.5 WOKV.
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4: Whether it's physical activity, obesity, diet, smoking, low on hormones, stress, sleep disorders, or your age, can be supported by reducing inflammation and aiding the body to heal itself appropriately. A stem cell is a cell waiting to be told what it needs to be. If there is inflammation, that inflammation needs to be stopped. High blood pressure, high cholesterol, kidney disease, various types of cancer, depression, autoimmune disorders, osteoporosis, even fatty liver are chronic signs of inflammation and can be aided by supporting the body's ability to protect those cells that it needs. And that is the purpose of ImmuStem and AdaptiStem together, supporting the body to be the best it can be.

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0: And welcome back to our final segment with Michael Wynn as we talk about haunted Louisiana. Fascinating. It really is. The stories just keep coming, Michael, don't they?
1: Absolutely. I'm sure I'll be getting a lot of calls, and I don't know. I'm all right to give my cell phone because I'm recording. I record the calls, and these will come out in future books. The ones that I feel that are reasonable and fair and accurate. And but there's so many great stories. I've been hearing all about the UFO, and of course I mentioned earlier my UFO book. I've been able to get into Project Blue Book records, and when that book comes out, it's shocking how the Air Force went into and would investigate the people who gave the tales of UFO sightings. They got into high priority investigations, and all these records are available. Most of the records are available, and it's just fascinating how detailed these investigations were into people's lives that they never knew about.
0: Let's take final calls. Let's go to Dottie in Florida, first-time caller. Welcome to the show. Hi, Dottie.
2: Hi. Thank you for taking my call, gentlemen.
0: Sure thing.
2: I can understand how people can feel that there's stuff going on. I night watch on horse farms, and the one farm in particular, like when I was watering the horses, you would see movement on the corner of your eye, and they wouldn't be, you know, nobody there, but they would constantly, I call them playing with me. And then, you know, I'd be sitting in the office, and a shelf has been up there forever. All of a sudden, things come off the shelf. And then another time, 2 weeks later, I'm sitting in the office, and the books fell off the desk. Hmm. So, you know, I've always got a positive energy at that place, except for one spot that was on the back of the farm when I cruised back there. Was very, very negative.
0: Are you now a believer in the spirit world?
2: I've always been a believer in the spirit world.
1: I'd like to add, Dottie, this applies to everybody. If you do experience what you think is the spirit world, you need to write this down in detail. This is a historical event. You need to let your children, grandchildren know about this. You need to write this down. It's wonderful that you told this verbally. I've heard this hundreds of times, stories of this nature, but people don't write these things down. I'm so glad I have for my book, but we need to preserve this. It's evidence of an event. We need to preserve this for future. You'll never know when this account might make it into a book or be part of a larger investigation into the spirit world. So please record this and share this for some degree of permanency for others to have.
0: What recommendations would you give, Michael, to people who feel as if these events have occurred? And in terms of recording, what do they write down?
1: Okay, you have your five senses. See how it affects each of your senses. Try to compare with whatever experiences you have with each of your senses, and try to compare it as a visual note, like this felt like I was touching velvet, or the sound was like a train going down the track. Don't just say it was amazing and weird and spiritual. Try to share it in such a way in writing that others can visualize it in their own brain by giving these detailed accounts. Maybe you might be scared or ashamed or embarrassed by this account. Still, at least record it for yourself and maybe share it with at least one other person, like a child, that you could entrust it to. But don't just experience this and let this float away and die with you. The world, this is a historical event. People need to know about it.
0: Next up, let's go to Walter, truck driving in New York. Walt, go ahead.
3: Hi, George. Hey, thanks for having me on.
0: Sure.
3: Here, Michael, hey, do you have any favorite Civil War ghost stories you might want to share?
1: Well, in Louisiana, where I did most of the account taking, there's so many stories. One of my favorite, and I'm glad you asked about this, there's what they call the Old Rapide Cemetery, and it's in central Louisiana. And years ago, a Civil War soldier body was found and was, it was about 15 years ago. And the state, first the police were called to the scene, and it turned out to be a Civil War era body with buttons and everything. So the nobody could claim it. They couldn't identify it. So the body was turned over to the state of Louisiana and was in a giant box in Baton Rouge. And the state archaeologist calls me one day because I have a reputation of solving mysteries and making things better. And he says, what do I do with this box? And I said, let me bury the soldier with a military service. So after getting a lot of help from a local funeral home, Cramer Funeral Home and others, we had a grand military. We weren't sure if it was a Confederate or a Yankee soldier, but we had a grand burial in Old Rapide Cemetery. Well, since that time, people have gone to the gravesite of this unknown Civil War soldier. And people, I have been told account after account after account that people have felt very weird. Something's going on at this particular gravesite. That people are overcome. Not as much seeing things as feeling things. Some, again, the famous heaviness where you feel like you suddenly feel like a 1,000-pound weight on you, or where this pressure is on you. And it's those people who are going to the gravesite, which is near the entrance of the Old Rapide Cemetery in Pineville, Louisiana. It has now become a center for, if you want to meet a Civil War soldier ghost or have a Civil War soldier experience, go to Pineville, Louisiana, to Old Rapide Cemetery, to the unknown Civil War soldier grave, the last Civil War soldier to ever be buried in America, and you can personally experience. I have probably heard 50 to 60 accounts. It's gotten to be, I hate to say it, routine to hear these accounts. We take it as matter of fact here that if you go to the grave, you're going to experience something more likely than not.
0: Michael, are most of these ghost stories pleasant or scary?
1: Most of the stories that I've come across are not scary, but they're surprising. Like at the Diamond Grill restaurant in central Louisiana, this spirit named Stella, they even have a name for her. She passes while people are eating. Her shadow passes over people where it's impossible for a shadow to occur. There was no like something else, no lighter moving. No, there's no light moving or anything. A person just sitting at a table and suddenly their whole table, which has a light from the ceiling, is completely covered as though a sheet's been put over them. And her name is Stella. And people are just not as scared. They're just surprised and they're wondering, is there something going on? And so, no, most of them are pleasant. They're just surprising. And I think that's what it is everywhere else. It's where the ghost world may not even realize they're impacting the human world, and they're just living their lives or doing whatever these spirits are doing, and they don't realize they have an effect on living people.
0: Let's go to Ruth in Maryland. Hey, Ruthie, go ahead.
4: Hi, George and Michael. Thank you so much for taking my call. And Michael, I'm so glad you know Cornelius. He's a friend of mine, and that's pretty well that you know Cornelius, and I would love to buy one of your autograph books. But my question for you is something that you just mentioned a little bit earlier about these jars. We have a, I live in Maryland, and we have a little local museum here, the little local jailhouse, old jailhouse museum. It's a very tiny little place, but I seen the jars in there, and I had asked about them, and the boy told me a little bit of information on them, the jars with the dirt in them from the lynchings. At first, I thought it was ashes. So I was just wondering if you could elaborate on this a little more and tell me, like, when did this start, this tradition, and how long ago did it start, and, like, the purpose behind it. And thank you. This is a great show tonight. Thank you.
1: I'm so glad you asked, and I know we're running out of time. It started with the magnificent lynching museum in Birmingham, Alabama, where they have on display jars of dirt from lynchings all around the United States. The trouble with, there's a lot of trouble with lynchings, but one of the trouble evidentiary is that the bodies are destroyed and buried unknown spots in the forest for the most part. There's very few lynching victims. I've been able to find where three lynching victims are actually buried, and I've been able to put historical markers at their spots. But for the most part, these lynching victims, we don't have pictures of them. They've just disappear, and if it wasn't for newspaper accounts or maybe police reports, we wouldn't have any evidence that these people ever existed. So the tradition of taking some dirt as close as possible from the scene of the lynching and putting it in a jar and identifying it and putting it on displays in museums so people can see it and visualize it and personally experience. This is as close as living people can come to learning about a personal lynching victim's experiences, is seeing the dirt that they might have actually stood on or hung above. And the sad part for me is I've been able to go and obtain the dirt from all the lynching victims in Central Louisiana, but I cannot find any museum in Central Louisiana that would display them or honor the dead. And I still have them in my office. And it is, to me, a continuing tragedy where if you want respect, you give respect to others. Respect is a two-way street. And I want these lynching victims to be honored or at least remembered. And I'm even in my area, and I'm sure many other areas, we just don't find people who are open-minded and open-hearted enough to honor the dead.
0: Let's go to Bill, truck driving in Oregon. Go for it, Billy.
5: Hey, George. Hey, I got a question for the guest. It's going to sound a little bit, kooky right at first. I think Tommy gave me a laugh. I got a laugh out of Tommy about it. It's about swamps in general. If you, like, you were talking about UFOs. We forget that a lot of those agents did not, they really resented having to investigate those UFOs. And I think swamp gas as a dismissal, I think that was a psyop. Because look, you're dismissing, what they saw as an illusion, a self-fabricated illusion. Plus, you are connecting it to something we all have a primal unease about, and that's swamps. Now, I know Louisiana is a beautiful state, diverse terrain, but if you look at like deep time, geologic time, there's a lot of for instance, the ancient Roman maps of Pannonia, which is like the Yugoslavia, Croatia area, Albania. That used to be swamps. We know from Roman military maps because they used flat bottom boats to move centurions in their stuff. I mean, there's a lot of creepy stuff that happens around swamps, and it's led me to this theory that swamps could be a sore on the skin of the living earth that is unhealed, right? And then, like, if you saw, that may sound ridiculous, but if you saw a sore on a bear, you wouldn't want to poke it. So I'm wondering if you've connected any of this to like swamps.
1: Well, yeah, I'm glad you asked.
0: 30 seconds, Michael.
1: Understood. Louisiana is famous for its swamps. Swamps are used in many different ways. One is to dispute ghosts and spirits and UFOs. And in other cases, people believe they're connected to the spirit world. It all depends upon the viewpoint, whatever kind of thing you're trying to sell or trying to discourage. And Louisiana has a great heritage, and swamps is part of it.
0: Great stories. Michael, thank you so much. Michael Wynn with us, dealing with the strange and the haunted central Louisiana. For Dan Galante, Tom Danheiser, Sue Trikas, Lex Loonhood, Sean Latasseur, Alec Fernandez, Tim Banal, Mary Berry, George Knapp, and Richard Serrett, I'm George Norrie, somewhere out there on Coast to Coast AM. We'll see you on our next edition. Until then, be safe, everyone.

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11: Good morning, Jacksonville. It is 5 o'clock. I'm Benjamin Fridkiss. A man is dead in Jacksonville after he was hit by a car while riding a mini bike on Moncrief Road and 45th.
12: The man was rushed to the hospital where he was pronounced dead. According to the Jacksonville Sheriff's Office, this is the 125th traffic death in Duval County this year.
11: Action News Jax's Danica Hughes reports this happened around 3:45 yesterday afternoon. Smoke shops, gas stations, and other retailers can no longer sell nitrous oxide products or whippets.
13: A Central Florida 29-year-old, Meg Caldwell, lost her life due to nitrous oxide abuse in 2024, and her death became a catalyst for change. The ban, dubbed Meg's Law, makes violations a third-degree felony.
11: That's Action News Jax's Yona Gavino reporting. The Duval School Board is taking up a Second Amendment debate. This argument addresses guns in cars parked on school campuses following the reprimand of a local principal who had a gun in his glove box.
14: Some, like member Cindy Pearson, say they're concerned about easier access to guns on school campus, especially in heated situations like the termination of an employee or after a sporting event.
15: The walk from the stands to the parking lot is not a lot of time to pull off.
11: Jake Stofan reports some board members say the policy strips away teachers' and parents' rights to self-defense. Board members now asking for data, including statistics on car break-ins on campuses, disgruntled parents or staff making threats to schools, and how it could impact liability insurance. November 9th is the earliest that a vote could come to pass. WOKV News time is 5:02.
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19: A few showers and thunderstorms developing as we go through the day today. Otherwise, a mix of clouds and sun. A 6 on the WOKV weather meter with highs between 85 and 90 degrees. Dropping into low 70s tonight with a few scattered showers continuing. Your weekend then will be partly to mostly cloudy and very muggy with some scattered showers and a few thunderstorms from time to time. Some tropical downpours with some of those storms, but also some dry hours, and highs will be in the mid to upper 80s each day. To start off the new work week, rainy days and Mondays. Mostly cloudy and showers and cooler on Monday with a high of just 79. Tuesday, mostly cloudy and windy with a few showers and a high of 78. With your first alert forecast, I'm Action News Jax, Chief Meteorologist Mike Burrish for 104.5 WOKV.
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16: No delays to report as you make your way into the downtown corridor this morning. Looking good along the Beltway, the interstates, and across the bridges. From the WOKV Traffic Center, I'm Scott Young.
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11: 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I'm Benjamin Fridkiss. An Israel-bound plane diverts to Saudi Arabia for an emergency landing after a distress call where one co-pilot attacked the pilot. Evan Brown joins Jacksonville's Morning News with Rich Jones with more.
20: It does look like this was some kind of almost 9/11 type event that got thwarted. One of the pilots, technically the co-pilot, attacked the captain, stabbing him. We're not exactly sure how he had a knife, but there is an onboard axe, and we're not sure if maybe that's what he grabbed. But he stabbed the captain and tried to, just crash the plane. The captain was able, with this stab wound and in severe condition, and being in a severe condition himself, was able to get the door of the cockpit open, hit that latch, and that, scream or alert someone, and that got the passengers into motion. They could see what was happening. They rushed the cockpit. They grabbed this co-pilot that was trying to crash the plane. And, of course, at this point, the plane had been, spinning out of control almost. So they're doing this, on unsteady feet. And they were able to pull this pilot out, subdue him, and then another person on board, which we are told was another pilot who may have been deadheading on the flight, another Fly Dubai crew member, was able to somewhat stabilize the plane and get it to land. The plane itself wasn't unscathed here. The plane, got into too much motion for what it was, designed for, and the rudder broke off or partly broke off, but they were able to stabilize the aircraft and get it to an airport in Saudi Arabia, of all places, and land safely. And I think the people involved here, from the passengers to that other pilot, that captain, are heroes. They say it was 170 some odd souls on board, and this could have gone truly, truly badly. And just for the sake of some quick thinking people, it didn't.
1: Obviously, so many questions to answer, including even the timing of note. We're coming up on the third anniversary of the attack on October 7th. Is it too soon to say whether or not that may be connected?
20: I think you can draw the conclusions pretty easily. Is it definitively done from an investigative standpoint? The answer, of course, is no. There are some, the questions are how did this pilot, this co-pilot, get to be allowed to fly a plane into what should have been into Israel, meaning that there would be Israelis on board flying from a country that is friendly with Israel, the United Arab Emirates. And that is a big question. Part of the agreements vis-a-vis the Abraham Accords and everything else is that it may be an Emirati airline, but the pilot is not supposed to be from a country that is hostile to Israel. Oman, apparently this co-pilot is Omani national. So the question is should this person have been allowed to have been a crew member on a flight into Israel? And that's a big question to be answered. The Emiratis are conducting an investigation. The Israelis are conducting an investigation. I suppose that due to their good relationship, they will work together. The Saudis, this is interesting. The aircraft landed in Saudi Arabia. The Saudi ground crews tended to the needs of the Israeli passengers. There were no problems with that. The problems began when Israel said, "Can we fly a plane to you to pick up our people?" We could do it vis-a-vis the IDF, meaning an unmarked passenger plane, or we could have El Al, the Israeli airline, fly one. And that was a big no for the Saudis. They said, you're not allowed to use this for any sort of normalization. And, you know, the Israeli response was, we're not trying to. We just want to get people home. And it ended up that Fly Dubai sent another flight, another plane, another aircraft to that airport in Saudi Arabia to pick them up and then take them on to Tel Aviv.
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19: A 6 on the WOKV weather meter, a mix of clouds and sun today. Very warm and humid with a few showers and thunderstorms developing. Highs in the mid to upper 80s. Mostly cloudy with a few showers tonight in the low 70s. And your weekend will feature a mix of clouds and sun with scattered showers and a few thunderstorms from time to time. Some of that rain will be heavy with highs in the mid to upper 80s. With your first alert forecast, I'm Exodus Jack's Chief Meteorologist Mike Burrish for 104.5 WOKV.
2: First alert traffic from the Strata Air Conditioning and Heating Traffic Center.
16: No delays to report as you make your way into the downtown corridor this morning. Looking good along the Beltway, the interstates, and across the bridges. From the WOKV Traffic Center, I'm Scott Young.
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11: 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I'm Benjamin Fridkiss. State and local government reporter Jake Stofan joins Jacksonville's Morning News to report on the announcement by Council President Nick Howland regarding the latest JTA developments and drama.
5: So according to Howland, really the primary focus here is to basically conduct an autopsy on how on earth JTA went from, basically claiming that it had a stable budget back at the end of June to announcing these massive layoffs and a $40 million budget deficit here in September. Just a couple months, things seem to have completely fallen apart, more or less. Trying to understand how the agency seemed to get its own financial health so wrong, and then try to figure out how to make sure that doesn't happen again going in the future. Howland says that this committee, its intent is not necessarily going to be punitive. They're not looking to necessarily lay the blame on somebody and hold them accountable. Obviously, the Florida Attorney General, the Office of Statewide Prosecution, has launched a criminal probe into the agency looking at several different individual contracts that the agency had with various vendors, everything from an executive, CEO training company, an art and design company that did some work for the Navi, and a mural company that painted one of JTA's campuses. And we've done some previous reporting on some of those contracts. There have been some issues raised, like with that mural company, by an inspector general's report in the past. So that's likely where we'll see if someone is truly to blame, if there was some malfeasance or wrongdoing that got us to this point. We probably see that come out of the Attorney General's investigation, whereas this one's really going to be more focused on what can we point to that says this was missed when JTA was putting together its budget or doing its estimates for how much revenue it expects to bring in, or how much it expects, its current projects to cost, and where was the imbalance? How was it missed? How do we ensure that JTA is stable moving forward? Another piece of it is going to be looking at the local option gas tax. There's legislation set to move next week. It's going to move on an emergency basis that will basically let JTA take a loan out of its share of the local option gas tax, a $30 million loan, to help it pay down some debt that it took on in recent months. It took out a $40 million line of credit to try to ensure it had the ability to pay some outstanding bills to vendors. So they would be able to take this $30 million, put it towards that $40 million, and then pay that back over a set period of time at no interest, which should save JTA some money in the long run. But Howland also believes it's important to take a look at all the projects that JTA currently has budgeted for its share of the local option gas tax and figure out if there's some way to rework or reprioritize those projects long term, to also help contribute to JTA becoming more financially stable long into the future.
11: 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Tanya Powers joined us yesterday with more.
1: Amazon says it is giving every U.S. employee a 10% discount on groceries on Amazon.com as well as Whole Foods Market online, and a 20% discount in-store purchases at Whole Foods Market. So they say there is no cap, there's no minimum purchase. And here's the thing, it doesn't have, newly hired workers don't have to wait for this to like kick in 6 months. It's available from the first day that you're employed with Amazon. So it's an immediate discount that people get as soon as they're hired. Amazon says that this is for all of its workers, no matter where they work. It also will stack with other savings like Subscribe and Save or coupons or Amazon Prime or, you know, other things like that that Amazon has. You can actually, you know, it's not like choosing one of these negates the other, and they will stack on top of each other. So you can actually, you might be able to actually save a little bit more than, you know, 10% or whatever. It is good for perishables. It is good for diapers, baby formula, cleaning supplies, pet food, toiletries, a lot of different stuff.
6: Alcohol? Or we don't know. Probably not.
1: I kind of doubt that one. That was not listed. Let me put it that way.
6: It's interesting to me because a member of my own family got a large Amazon gift card, and they said, I can actually bring this now to Whole Paycheck, which is what, you know, many people call Whole Foods. And yeah. Interestingly, when this person went to check out, they didn't honor the Amazon gift card. They said an Amazon gift card does not equal a Whole Foods discount, card. So I'll check that and see if that is still the case. But that would be interesting because I think a lot of people give Amazon gift cards thinking, well, you can kind of use them across the whole Amazon family.
1: Mm-hmm. Yeah, I would have thought so too. That's interesting.
6: Tanya, do you get any special discounts working at Fox News?
1: I will answer that with a small story. I was trying to, my mom is a big Fox News watcher every morning. She loves Fox and Friends. And I was like, you know, I'm going to send her a coffee mug because I think that would just like, you know, she loves her morning coffee. She's a big Fox and Friends viewer. So yeah, I'll do that. I was asking, hey, do we have any like, you know, merch, any kind of mugs? And they were like, yeah, it's on sale. It's for sale at our website.
6: They were going to charge you for a Fox coffee mug? That's the opposite of a discount.
1: I know.
6: I will say, when I started at Cox Media Group, I, in the mail, got this big box. And the box had a mug, I think a shirt, a hat, a notebook, a notepad, pens. I know, it was really quite
16: welcome.
6: What is
16: all of this? How come I never got? I've been here for almost 10 years and I never got something. I got one shirt and a bill for it.
1: Drama. I'm so happy I'm here on the ground floor of it. This is fun.
6: Tanya J. Powers, we'll try to see if we can get a mug for your mom. Did you actually ever get a mug for your mom?
1: I did. I'm not going to tell you how much it cost, but yes.
16: Again,
1: I
16: did.
1: Now,
16: what?
1: I will say that I don't want to make the company sound terrible. We do have, they do have like corporate memberships at like some of the like museums and things around the city and other like, you know, discounts if we travel and things like that. That we do kind of have subscriptions to those, but yeah, the coffee mug, that's gonna run you full price on the website.
6: Tanya, there's a Fox News executive on the line for you. We'll put you on hold in the break and get you over there.
1: Wonderful. Let me grab my list. Hang on.
6: Tanya J. Powers, thanks so much for joining us this morning.
1: Thank you.
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19: A 6 on the WOKV weather meter, a mix of clouds and sun today. Very warm and humid with a few showers and thunderstorms developing. Highs in the mid to upper 80s. Mostly cloudy with a few showers tonight in the low 70s. And your weekend will feature a mix of clouds and sun with scattered showers and a few thunderstorms from time to time. Some of that rain will be heavy with highs in the mid to upper 80s. With your First Alert Forecast, I'm Action News Jack's Chief Meteorologist Mike Burrish for 104.5 WOKV.
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16: No delays to report as you make your way into the downtown corridor this morning. Looking good along the Beltway, the interstates, and across the bridges. From the WOKV Traffic Center, I'm Scott Young.
0: Sean Hannity, Brian Kilmeade, and Eric Erickson. 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
11: Good morning. 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I'm Benjamin Fridkiss. The opening bell is brought to you by Guarding Your Nest Egg with Mike Lester. 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The opening bell rings this morning on Wall Street after stocks closed higher yesterday to kick off the month of October. At the closing bell, the Dow Jones Industrial Average added 20 points to 5926. The S&P 500 gained 14 points to 7666. The NASDAQ rose 10 points to 26871. Slipping Florida gas prices don't seem to be slowing down. We're at a state average of $4.14 per gallon. Diesel has dropped to an average of $5.91. Flagler County is suffering the most in Northeast Florida, with an average of $4.24 at the pump. Clay County is around $4.09 per gallon. Taking a look at gas buddy for you today in Jacksonville, Love's Travel Stop on Duval Road is at $3.86 if you're paying cash. Mobile on Beach Boulevard is at $3.99, and the racetrack on 103rd Street is at $4.05. I'm Benjamin Fridkiss.
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11: Good morning, Jacksonville. It is 5:30. I'm Benjamin Fridkiss. Elections are right around the corner, and here's some important dates for St. Johns County voters. Monday is the deadline to register to vote if you haven't already. October 21st through the 31st is the early voting period. October 22nd is your deadline to request to vote by mail. And finally, November 3rd is Election Day. A new animal welfare law takes effect to make it harder for convicted animal abusers to adopt.
17: The new law requires each convicted animal abuser's listing to include any aliases, their birthday, race, specific case information, any identifying marks or tattoos, and their mugshot.
11: Action News Jax's Casey Stone reports the bill also increases the maximum civil penalty a county can enact for animal cruelty ordinances, from $500 to $2,500 for a first violation, $5,000 for a second, and $7,500 for three or more. Major changes coming to food assistance, or SNAP. It may become harder to become eligible and reduce the country's deficit.
18: Benefits will increase by about $8 for a one-person household and $29 for a family of four in most states to account for inflation. But other changes could make it harder for some to qualify.
11: Mike Emanuel reports work requirements now apply to adults between 18 to 64 years old, up from the previous limit of 54. States will also be responsible for 75% of SNAP administrative costs. That's 25% more than before. In Jacksonville, nearly 150,000 people a year needed food assistance in 2025. WOKV News Time is 5:32.
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19: A few showers and thunderstorms developing as we go through the day today. Otherwise, a mix of clouds and sun. A 6 on the WOKV weather meter with highs between 85 and 90 degrees. Dropping into low 70s tonight with a few scattered showers continuing. Your weekend then will be partly to mostly cloudy and very muggy with some scattered showers and a few thunderstorms from time to time. Some tropical downpours with some of those storms, but also some dry hours, and highs will be in the mid to upper 80s each day. To start out the new work week, rainy days and Mondays. Mostly cloudy and showers and cooler on Monday with a high of just 79. Tuesday, mostly cloudy and windy with a few showers and a high of 78. With your First Alert Forecast, I'm Action News Jack's Chief Meteorologist Mike Burrish for 104.5 WOKV.
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16: No delays to report as you make your way into the downtown corridor this morning. Looking good along the Beltway, the interstates, and across the bridges. From the WOKV Traffic Center, I'm Scott Young.
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11: 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I'm Benjamin Fridkiss. An Israel-bound plane diverts to Saudi Arabia for an emergency landing after a distress call where one co-pilot attacked the pilot. Evan Brown joins Jacksonville's Morning News with Rich Jones with more.
4: It does look like this was some kind of almost 9/11 type event that got thwarted, one of the pilots, technically the co-pilot, attacked the captain, stabbing him. We're not exactly sure how he had a knife, but there is an onboard axe, and we're not sure if maybe that's what he grabbed. But he stabbed the captain and tried to, it appears, to just crash the plane. The captain was able, with this stab wound and in severe condition, and being in a severe condition himself, was able to get the door of the cockpit open, hit that latch, and that and I guess scream or alert someone, and that got the passengers into motion. They could see what was happening. They rushed the cockpit. They grabbed this co-pilot that was trying to crash the plane, and of course

0: off or partly broke off, but they were able to stabilize the aircraft and get it to an airport in Saudi Arabia, of all places, and land safely. And yeah, I think the people involved here, from the passengers to that other pilot, that captain, are heroes. They say it was 170 some odd souls on board, and this could have gone truly, truly badly. And just for the sake of some quick thinking people, it didn't.
1: Obviously, so many questions to answer, including even the timing of note. We're coming up on the third anniversary of the attack on October 7th. Is it too soon to say whether or not that may be connected?
0: I think you can draw the conclusions pretty easily. Is it definitively done from an investigative standpoint? The answer, of course, is no. There are some, you know, the questions are how did this pilot, this co-pilot, get to be allowed to fly a plane into what should have been into Israel, meaning that there would be Israelis on board flying from a country that is friendly with Israel, the United Arab Emirates. And that is a big question. Part of the agreements vis-a-vis the Abraham Accords and everything else is that it may be an Emirati airline, but the pilot is not supposed to be from a country that is hostile to Israel. Oman, apparently this co-pilot is Omani national. So the question is should this person have been allowed to have been a crew member on a flight into Israel? And that's a big question to be answered. The Emiratis are conducting an investigation. The Israelis are conducting an investigation. I suppose that due to their good relationship, they will work together. The Saudis, this is interesting. The aircraft landed in Saudi Arabia. The Saudi ground crews tended to the needs of the Israeli passengers. There were no problems with that. The problems began when Israel said, can we fly a plane to you to pick up our people? We could do it vis-a-vis the IDF, meaning an unmarked passenger plane, or we could have El Al, the Israeli airline, fly one. And that was a big no for the Saudis. They said, you're not allowed to use this for any sort of normalization. And, you know, the Israeli response was, we're not trying to. We just want to get people home. And it ended up that Fly Dubai sent another aircraft to that airport in Saudi Arabia to pick them up and then take them on to Tel Aviv.
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6: A 6 on the WOKV weather meter, a mix of clouds and sun today. Very warm and humid with a few showers and thunderstorms developing. Highs in the mid to upper 80s. Mostly cloudy with a few showers tonight in the low 70s. And your weekend will feature a mix of clouds and sun with scattered showers and a few thunderstorms from time to time. Some of that rain will be heavy with highs in the mid to upper 80s. With your First Alert Forecast, I'm Action News Jax's Chief Meteorologist Mike Burrish for 104.5 WOKV.
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7: No delays to report as you make your way into the downtown corridor this morning. Looking good along the Beltway, the interstates, and across the bridges. From the WOKV Traffic Center, I'm Scott Young.
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9: 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I'm Benjamin Fridkiss. State and local government reporter Jake Stofan joins Jacksonville's Morning News to report on the announcement by Council President Nick Howland regarding the latest JTA developments and drama.
10: So according to Howland, really the primary focus here is to basically conduct an autopsy on how on earth JTA went from, basically claiming that it had a stable budget back at the end of June to announcing these massive layoffs and a $40 million budget deficit here in September, just a couple months. Things seem to have completely fallen apart, more or less. Trying to understand how the agency seemed to get its own financial health so wrong, and then try to figure out how to make sure that doesn't happen again going in the future. Allen says that this committee, its intent is not necessarily going to be punitive. They're not looking to necessarily lay the blame on somebody and hold them accountable. Obviously, the Florida Attorney General, the Office of Statewide Prosecution, has launched a criminal probe into the agency looking at several different individual contracts that the agency had with various vendors, everything from an executive CEO training company, an art and design company that did some work for the Navi, and a mural company that painted one of JTA's campuses. And we've done some previous reporting on some of those contracts. There have been some issues raised, like with that mural company, by an inspector general's report in the past. So that's likely where we'll see if someone is truly to blame, if there was some malfeasance or wrongdoing that got us to this point. We probably see that come out of the attorney general's investigation, whereas this one's really going to be more focused on what can we point to that says this was missed when JTA was putting together its budget or doing its estimates for how much revenue it expects to bring in, or how much it expects its current projects to cost, and where was the imbalance, how was it missed, how do we ensure that JTA is stable moving forward. Another piece of it is going to be looking at the local option gas tax. There's legislation set to move next week. It's going to move on an emergency basis that will basically let JTA take a loan out of its share of the local option gas tax, a $30 million loan, to help it pay down some debt that it took on in recent months. It took out a $40 million line of credit to try to ensure it had the ability to pay some outstanding bills to vendors. So they would be able to take this $30 million, put it towards that $40 million, and then pay that back over a set period of time at no interest, which should save JTA some money in the long run. But Howland also believes it's important to take a look at all the projects that JTA currently has budgeted for its share of the local option gas tax and figure out if there's some way to rework or reprioritize those projects long term to also help contribute to JTA becoming more financially stable long into the future.
9: Amazon is rolling out a grocery program for its employees, 10% off of all groceries through Amazon.com and Whole Foods Market online. Tanya Powers joined us yesterday with more.
11: 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So they say there is no cap. There's no minimum purchase. And here's the thing. It doesn't have, newly hired workers don't have to wait for this to like kick in 6 months. It's available from the first day that you're employed with Amazon. So it's an immediate discount that people get as soon as they're hired. Amazon says that this is for all of its workers, no matter where they work. It also will stack with other savings like Subscribe and Save or coupons or Amazon Prime or, you know, other things like that that Amazon has. You can actually, you know, it's not like choosing one of these negates the other, and they will stack on top of each other. So you can actually, you might be able to actually save a little bit more than, you know, 10% or whatever. It is good for perishables. It is good for diapers, baby formula, cleaning supplies, pet food, toiletries, a lot of different stuff.
12: Alcohol? Or we don't know. Probably not.
11: I kind of doubt that one. That was not listed. Let me put it that way.
12: It's interesting to me because a member of my own family got a large Amazon gift card, and they said, I can actually bring this now to Whole Paycheck, which is what, you know, many people call Whole Foods. And yeah. Interestingly, when this person went to check out, they didn't honor the Amazon gift card. They said an Amazon gift card does not equal a Whole Foods discount. I mean, a card. So I'll check into that and see if that is still the case. But that would be interesting because I think a lot of people give Amazon gift cards thinking, well, you can kind of use them across the whole Amazon family.
11: Mm-hmm. Yeah, I would have thought so too. That's interesting.
12: Tanya, do you get any special discounts working at Fox News?
11: I will answer that with a small story. I was trying to, I wanted, my mom is a big Fox News watcher every morning. She loves Fox and Friends. And I was like, you know, I'm going to send her a coffee mug because I think that would just like, you know, she loves her morning coffee. She's a big Fox and Friends viewer. So yeah, I'll do that. I was asking, hey, do we have any like, you know, merch, any kind of mugs? And they were like, yeah, it's on sale. It's for sale at our website.
12: They were going to charge you for a Fox coffee? That's the opposite of a discount.
11: I know.
12: I will say, when I started at Cox Media Group, I, in the mail, got this big box, and the box had a mug, I think a shirt, a hat, a notebook, a notepad, pens. I know, it was really quite
7: the
12: welcome.
7: What is all of this?
13: What, yeah. Where did, how come I never got? I've been here for almost 10 years and I never got something.
7: I got one shirt and a bill for it.
11: Drama. I'm so happy I'm here on the ground floor of it. This is fun.
12: Tanya J. Powers, we'll try to see if we can get a mug for your mom. Did you actually ever get a mug for your mom?
11: I did. I'm not going to tell you how much it cost, but yes.
7: Again,
11: I
7: did.
11: Now,
7: what?
11: I will say that I don't want to make the company sound terrible. We do have, they do have like corporate memberships at like some of the like museums and things around the city and other like, you know, discounts if we travel and things like that. That we do kind of have subscriptions to those, but yeah, the coffee mug, that's gonna run you full price on the website.
12: Tanya, there's a Fox News executive on the line for you. We'll put you.
11: Wonderful. Let me grab my list. Hang on.
12: Tanya J. Powers, thanks so much for joining us this morning.
11: Thank you.
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2: A 6 on the WOKV weather meter, a mix of clouds and sun today. Very warm and humid with a few showers and thunderstorms developing. Highs in the mid to upper 80s. Mostly cloudy with a few showers tonight in the low 70s. And your weekend will feature a mix of clouds and sun with scattered showers and a few thunderstorms from time to time. Some of that rain will be heavy with highs in the mid to upper 80s. With your First Alert Forecast, I'm Action News Jack's Chief Meteorologist Mike Burrish for 104.5 WOKV.
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7: No delays to report as you make your way into the downtown corridor this morning. Looking good along the Beltway, the interstates, and across the bridges. From the WOKV Traffic Center, I'm Scott Young.
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9: 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I'm Benjamin Fridkiss. The opening bell is brought to you by Guarding Your Nest Egg with Mike Lester. 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The opening bell rings this morning on Wall Street after stocks closed higher yesterday to kick off the month of October. At the closing bell, the Dow Jones Industrial Average added 20 points to 5926. The S&P 500 gained 14 points to 7666. The NASDAQ rose 10 points to 26871. Slipping Florida gas prices don't seem to be slowing down. We're at a state average of $4.14 per gallon. Diesel has dropped to an average of $5.91. Flagler County is suffering the most in Northeast Florida with an average of $4.24 at the pump. Clay County is around $4.09 per gallon. Taking a look at Gas Buddy for you today in Jacksonville. 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And the racetrack on 103rd Street is at $4.05. I'm Benjamin Fridkiss.
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3: This is Clark Howard. Normally, we're in the time of year in fall, what's known as shoulder season, that airfares fall significantly. Not this year. Airlines have cut back on flights. Spirit went away, and airfares are running over 30% higher this fall than last fall. So what's a person to do who loves to travel? This year, the bargains are going to be when it's really cold where you want to go. Maybe you've loved going to Europe in September, October, or maybe April, May. This year, you're going to have to look at December through March if you want to save money. You're going to have to think of other destinations rather than where you initially wanted to go, where you find a better deal. You're going to have to shop more.
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2: It is 6 o'clock. Good morning. You have made it to the Friday edition of Jacksonville's Morning News. I'm Benjamin Fritkus, in for Rich Jones today. He will be back on Monday. Here's the three big things you need to know, brought to you by Tom Bush, BMW. The often-challenged ICE detention policy is on its way to the Supreme Court. Neptune Beach police looking for a person of interest in connection to a road rage incident. And Florida Democrats are pushing Governor Ron DeSantis to temporarily lift the state gas tax again.
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29: 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Keep an umbrella nearby in the WOKV First Alert forecast.
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30: On Main Street, heading southbound before the Main Street Bridge. Just a reminder, the right lane is blocked there, so stay to the left. And on I-95 heading northbound, that's looking good. I-10 eastbound is up to speed, and the east and west beltways are looking good. That's traffic. I'm Beverly Bentley Steele.
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31: New from overnight in Putnam County, State Road 100 near Barden Road is back open after a fatal multi-car crash that caused a shutdown. Sheriff's Office says multiple people have been killed. Florida Highway Patrol is investigating what caused that crash. The Duval School Board is taking up a Second Amendment debate. This argument addresses guns in cars parked on school campuses following the reprimand of a local principal who had a gun in his glove box.
32: Some, like member Cindy Pearson, say they're concerned about easier access to guns on school campus, especially in heated situations like the termination of an employee or after a sporting event.
33: The walk from the stands to the parking lot is not a lot of time to pull off.
31: Action News Jax's Jake Stofan reports some board members say the policy strips away teachers and parents' right to self-defense. Board members are now asking for data, including statistics on car break-ins, disgruntled parents or staff making threats, and how it could impact liability insurance. November 9th is the earliest a vote could come to pass. Some Raines High School volleyball players were allegedly given the choice to play against Fernandina Beach High School or be dismissed. This follows alleged racist behavior at another game last month.
0: Fernandina Beach High School students in the crowd were seen chanting and holding a black baby doll in the air. Nassau County Schools, at the end of their investigation, said two students involved were addressed in accordance with district procedures, but that the review did not substantiate reports that racial slurs were spoken during the match.
31: Jasmine Butler reports Rain High School also pulled out of a cross-country meet that would have been held at Fernandina Beach High School. Israeli Prime Minister Benjamin Netanyahu says the co-pilot accused of trying to take the flight over a Fly Dubai flight to Israel underwent, quote, Islamic radicalization indoctrination. Mark Mayfield reports.
7: Netanyahu said Israeli investigators uncovered the information while examining the Omani national accused of attacking the plane's captain during Wednesday's flight from Dubai. Passengers and crew subdued the suspect before the plane carrying 174 people landed safely in Saudi Arabia. The United Arab Emirates is investigating possible terrorist intent, with Israel expected to participate.
31: As we continue our team coverage, President Trump says there's a possible link to Iran and that co-pilot who tried to crash an Israel-bound jet this week. Jared Halpern has more from the White House.
17: President Trump says investigators are looking into a link between the co-pilot of a Fly Dubai jet who stabbed the pilot and tried to crash the aircraft in Iran.
18: I would say the answer based on what I'm hearing is yes, but we're working on it right now.
17: If Iran is found to have been involved in the attempted attack on the Israel-bound plane, President Trump says there will be a response.
18: Oh, they'll be hit very hard. Don't worry. You just ask them. They know what happened.
17: Israeli Prime Minister Benjamin Netanyahu says the co-pilot underwent Islamist indoctrination. The co-pilot is from Oman, a Gulf country that does not have diplomatic relations with Israel.
31: Google is working to put data centers into Earth's orbit.
19: The company launched its first test satellite called Project Suncatcher yesterday. Suncatcher will test whether AI chips can survive liftoff and continue to work with all the radiation in space.
31: Action News Jax's Phil Amato reports Google plans to send up two or more satellites for additional tests next year. And some of the biggest retail names have disappeared from storefronts. The advent of online store may be to blame. Brick and mortar have struggled ever since, but are evolving.
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2: A few showers and thunderstorms developing as we go through the day today. Otherwise, a mix of clouds and sun. A 6 on the WOKV weather meter with highs between 85 and 90 degrees. Dropping into low 70s tonight with a few scattered showers continuing. Your weekend then will be partly to mostly cloudy and very muggy with some scattered showers and a few thunderstorms from time to time. Some tropical downpours with some of those storms, but also some dry hours, and highs will be in the mid to upper 80s each day. To start off the new work week, rainy days and Mondays. Mostly cloudy and showers and cooler on Monday with a high of just 79. Tuesday, mostly cloudy and windy with a few showers and a high of 78. With your First Alert Forecast, I'm Action News Jax, Chief Meteorologist Mike Burrish for 104.5 WOKV.
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30: On Main Street, heading southbound before the Main Street Bridge. Just a reminder, the right lane is blocked there, so stay to the left. And on I-95 heading northbound, that's looking good. I-10 eastbound is up to speed, and the east and west beltways are looking good. That's traffic. I'm Beverly Bentley Steele.
31: Thank you, Beverly. WOKV News time is 6:11. I'm Benjamin Fritkus in for Rich Jones this morning. And with more of today's top local stories, here's Chase Bunker.
11: A Duval County man was sentenced to 8 years in prison for soliciting a child for sex.
12: Aaron Platts now faces 8 years in prison, followed by 5 years of sex offender probation in a hearing in St. Johns County. The St. Johns County Sheriff's Office conducted an undercover investigation posing as a 14-year-old girl.
11: Action News Jax's Tanika Hughes reports Platts reportedly drove from Duval to St. Johns County, where he met undercover detectives. Major changes are coming to food assistance, or SNAP. It may become harder to become eligible and reduce the country's deficit.
13: Benefits will increase by about $8 for a one-person household and $29 for a family of four in most states to account for inflation. But other changes could make it harder for some to qualify.
11: Mike Emanuel reports work requirements now apply to adults between 18 to 64 years old, up from the previous limit of 54. States will be responsible for 75% of SNAP administrative costs, 25% more than before. In Jacksonville, nearly 150,000 people a year need food assistance.
31: Investigations are underway for a Chinese company's AI model after it reportedly gave users instructions on planning deadly attacks. Krista Mayo reports.
0: Moonshot AI launching an internal investigation after a researcher found one of its models could be manipulated into instructions for developing biological weapons and carrying out assassinations. It reportedly produced plans for assassinations of politicians, hijacking aircrafts, and planning a terrorist attack in London. The finding is raising concerns about advanced AI models concealing capabilities in ways that their developers did not intend.
31: Police in the UK are questioning a dual British-Iranian national over a terror alert at an airbase used by the US military. Jonathan Savage has the latest from London.
7: The 25-year-old man was arrested in the borough of Westminster in central London. Counter-terror police have also searched two properties in that area. He's being questioned over the incident at RAF Fairford in the early hours of Sunday, where three suspicious vehicles were reported near the US Air Force base, sparking a major security incident. Five men arrested at the scene are on bail. It's reported one of the men called police himself before a local farmer reported a large group of masked men about an hour later. Prime Minister Andy Burnham says Iran is suspected of being involved.
31: Elections are right around the corner. Here's some important dates for St. John's County voters. Monday is the deadline to register to vote. October 21st through the 31st is the early voting period. 22nd is the deadline to request vote by mail. And of course, November 3rd is Election Day. And if you're looking for a boost to your workout, a new study says something sweet will help you get through it. Bree Tennis with more.
9: A new study by Limitless Fitness says eating a small amount of candy before a workout makes it better. They say the candy is a direct boost of fast carbs, which gives you energy, but nutritionists say it has zero nutritional value and is only a temporary fix. Sports doctors say grapes, applesauce, or honey would be cleaner eating and gives you the same boost, but it is Halloween season and candy is an easy reach.
31: Nothing like a pre-Twix workout. WOKV News Time is 6:15.
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2: A 6 on the WOKV weather meter, a mix of clouds and sun today. Very warm and humid with a few showers and thunderstorms developing. Highs in the mid to upper 80s. Mostly cloudy with a few showers tonight in the low 70s. And your weekend will feature a mix of clouds and sun with scattered showers and a few thunderstorms from time to time. Some of that rain will be heavy with highs in the mid to upper 80s. With your First Alert Forecast, I'm Action News Jax, Chief Meteorologist Mike Burrish for 104.5 WOKV.
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30: On Main Street, heading southbound before the Main Street Bridge. Just a reminder, the right lane is blocked there, so stay to the left. And on I-95 heading northbound, that's looking good. I-10 eastbound is up to speed, and the east and west beltways are looking good. That's traffic. I'm Beverly Bentley Steele.
15: Spend less, save more. 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
11: Good morning, I'm Benjamin Fridkiss, in for Rich Jones this morning. 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
31: October is Breast Cancer Awareness Month, Timmy Trujillo reports.
9: The International Health Campaign was started in 1985 to promote mammography as a way to fight the deadly disease. The World Health Organization says in 2024, over 2 million women worldwide were diagnosed with breast cancer, and over 690,000 died from the disease. Breast cancer can affect women at any age after puberty and can appear in women with no specific risk factors. Many communities around the U.S. will be offering free mammogram screening events and mobile clinics during Breast Cancer Awareness Month.
31: Nassau County residents are speaking out over library changes and closures. The Uli branch is only open Monday to Wednesday since July. Fernandina Beach branch will close on Saturdays, and the Bryceville branch will be entirely closed on October 29th.
22: Nassau County Board of County Commissioners say the changes are part of a quote-unquote broader operational review, which, quote, evaluated several data points, including facility usage, staffing, operating costs, service hours, and geographic coverage.
31: Action News Jax's Madison Foglio reports county commissioners approved the fiscal year budget on Monday with an 8.2% cut to the library budget. October is also Domestic Violence Awareness Month. Survivors joined the Where You Are campaign between the Hubbard House and JSO. Beth shared her story at yesterday's event.
23: He suddenly woke me up by grabbing my hair and punching me in the head, so I didn't know who would believe me.
31: There were 16 domestic violence-related homicide cases in Duval County last year. The future of a permanent daylight saving time bill is uncertain as the Senate adjourns ahead of November's midterm elections.
24: The House passed the Sunshine Protection Act over the summer, and President Trump has supported the bill. But with experts discussing the negatives to permanent daylight saving time, the legislation now sits in the Senate, which isn't scheduled to return to the Capitol until the week of November 9th. Senate Majority Leader John Thune also previously cast doubt on the Sunshine Protection Act's ability to reach the required 60-vote threshold needed to pass. Christine Bellino, 104.5 WOKV.
31: President Trump held a rally on the Choctaw Nation of Oklahoma yesterday, marking one of the few times a sitting U.S. president has visited the tribal land. Ted Linder with more.
25: The president was in Durant campaigning for Republican candidates ahead of November's midterm elections. The Choctaw Nation rented its event center for the rally, but said it did not sponsor the event. The president telling supporters his time in office is on the line this election season, claiming the Democrats will impeach him if they take back control of Congress.
26: If they're allowed to get back into office, we had a country that was laughed at all over the world. They were laughing at us. We're a bunch of fools now. They don't laugh anymore. We have the hottest country anywhere in the world, and we're going to keep it that way.
25: President Trump highlighted lower poverty rates and praised Choctaw leadership, while tribal citizens at the rally said they hoped the visit would bring greater attention to tribal priorities and sovereignty.
31: Some are criticizing the Trump administration's political ads paid for by taxpayers, but one broadcast official was not among them.
24: FCC Chair Brendan Carr sees nothing wrong with the government-funded pro-President Trump ads that appeared on television over the weekend. Carr says there's nothing in the ads that merits a review, calling them, quote, normal PSAs. The ads feature President Trump vowing to defeat communism, socialism, and Marxism in the U.S. They have come under fire from government watchdogs and even some Republicans. Christine Bellino, 104.5 WOKV.
31: The opening bell is brought to you by Guarding Your Nest Egg with Mike Lester. 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The opening bell rings this morning on Wall Street after stocks closed higher yesterday to kick off the month of October. At the closing bell, the Dow Jones Industrial Average added 20 points to 5926. The S&P 500 gained 14 and the NASDAQ rose 10 points. Dozens are injured in a 50-car pileup in South Carolina. The chain reaction collision happened Thursday morning on I-95 north of Charleston when vehicles drove through into a thick fog bank on Lake Merion. Local officials say 15 tractor trailers and 50 cars crashed into each other, bringing traffic to a standstill in both directions and injuring multiple people, including one in serious condition. Four people were trapped in their vehicles and had to be extracted. No deaths were reported. Covering Baker County, a woman who was convicted of killing a baby after leaving her in a hot car is getting a new trial. State Appeals Court overturned Rhonda Jewell's third-degree felony murder and leaving a child unattended in a motor vehicle charge. Documents say that prosecutors did not prove that Jewell knowingly left 10-month-old Aria Page in the back seat, in the car back in 2023. Jewell will get a new trial. And New York Governor Kathy Hochul is naming Attorney General Letitia James as special prosecutor into the allegations of a rape at a fraternity at Cornell University. Chanley Painter has the latest.
0: The governor writing this, quote, newly released information continues to raise serious questions about the investigation conducted by the Cornell Police Department and the decision by the Tompkins County DA not to prosecute an alleged sexual assault on Cornell University's campus in October 2024. This has in turn undercut my faith and the public's faith in the district attorney's ability to effectively investigate and prosecute the case at this time. Now, the original investigation had initially been closed without charges in 2024, but the woman's allegations soared to new attention after she filed a civil lawsuit last month.
31: Cornell says they conducted a Title IX investigation hearing, which ended in expulsions and suspensions, along with the closure of the fraternity. WOKV News, time is 6:25.
1: Jacksonville's morning news continues. Coming up, we're going to give you the latest details on a mini bike crash that happened in Duval County. All that and more coming up. WOKV News time is 6:25.
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11: Good morning, Jacksonville. It is 6:28. I'm Benjamin Fridkus in for Rich Jones this morning. Thank you for joining us as Jacksonville's morning news continues. Here's the three big things you need to know, brought to you by Tom Bush BMW. State Road 100 near Barden Road is back open after a fatal multi-car crash caused a shutdown overnight. The Duval School Board is taking up a Second Amendment debate. Will it allow firearms in people's cars parked on campus? We're not going to get any answer to that for some time. Major changes coming to food assistance or SNAP. It may become harder to become eligible, but some are saying that it could reduce the country's deficit.
15: 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Jacksonville's news and talk.
17: 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When to expect rain over your weekend in the WOKV First Alert Forecast.
15: First Alert Traffic from the Strata Air Conditioning and Heating Traffic Center.
18: On Main Street, heading southbound before the Main Street Bridge, the right lane is blocked there. On I-10 eastbound, it's sluggish at Cassett. And near the Naval Station, it's slow on Roosevelt northbound from Birmingham to Yorktown and southbound, tapping the brakes at Yorktown, too. That's traffic. I'm Beverly Bentley-Steele.
11: Thank you, Beverly. I'm also seeing that we may have some rail crossings blocked in Duval County on Plymouth Street west of Roosevelt Boulevard. Those lanes are closed. The same is true for Duval County on southbound Edgewood Avenue north of Roosevelt Boulevard. With more of today's top stories, here is Chase Bunker.
31: One man is dead in Jacksonville after being hit by an SUV while riding his mini bike on Moncrief Road and 45th.
19: The man was rushed to the hospital where he was pronounced dead. According to the Jacksonville Sheriff's Office, this is the 125th traffic death in Duval County this year.
31: Action News Jax's Tanika Hughes reports this happened around 3:45 yesterday afternoon. Neptune Beach police are looking for the person of interest in connection to a road rage incident.
27: This is Allie Kinder. The road rage incident took place on September 21st on Florida Boulevard in Neptune Beach. If you have any information on Kinder's whereabouts, make sure to contact the Neptune Beach Police Department.
31: That's Phil Amato reporting. The airline pilot stabbed by his colleague in an apparent attempt to crash the plane has described how he fought for his life. Jonathan Savage reports.
28: Recovering from his wounds in the hospital, Captain Smit Macharis held a video call with Indian Prime Minister Narendra Modi. He describes how, bleeding from stab wounds on the cockpit floor, he somehow crawled to the door and raised the alarm. I could feel the aircraft was plunging, he says, and I said to myself while I was getting beaten, this is the last push, do it. Passengers restrained the attacker. Pilots in training who happened to be on board landed the aircraft safely. Israel's prime minister says the attacker underwent radical Islamist indoctrination.
31: Europe considers its response as President Trump threatens to block the export of American diesel. Once again, here's Jonathan Savage.
28: The president's considering a ban on U.S. diesel exports in an attempt to limit rising prices for Americans. But diesel costs are at record highs in Europe too, and a lot of that fuel comes from the United States. European leaders have met to consider what to do if President Trump limits or stops the supply. Some fear a catastrophic impact in the U.K. and the European Union. The EU is now looking at releasing some of its reserves in an attempt to limit the impact of a shutoff. President Trump has asked them to do that. They may want him to promise not to ban exports in return.
31: The often challenged ICE detention policy is on its way to the Supreme Court. Tammy Trujillo has the details.
7: Justices have agreed to hear the case during their next term, which opens next week. At issue is the Trump administration's interpretation of the policy that gives ICE the right to detain immigrants with roots in the U.S. instead of just recent border crossers. More than 450 judges, including some Trump appointees, have rejected the policy in lower courts more than 20,000 times in the past 14 months.
31: The body of a woman who went missing on a medical helicopter crashed into the water off California's Catalina Island has been recovered. Reports indicate the victim, Catalina Hernandez, was the patient who was being transported to a hospital on the mainland for an allergic reaction when the helicopter crashed Wednesday night. Her death brings to three the number of people killed, while two others were injured. The other two fatalities were identified as the pilot and a flight nurse. The cause of the crash is under investigation. President Trump is continuing his push for voters to support Republicans ahead of the midterm elections. Madeline Rivera from Washington explains why the president is campaigning in mainly red states.
9: He's campaigning today in the solidly red 1st congressional district, but next door in the newly redrawn 2nd congressional district, Republican Rhett Marcus is in a tighter race against Democrat Shamari Figures. The president says he is giving GOP candidates a boost. That is not, though, what Texas Republican Senate candidate Ken Paxton reportedly is saying. He says the president's midterm convention hurt him politically, per audio obtained by the New York Times. If Fox News poll shows Democrat James Tallarico now leading

0: 200,000 to 300,000 deaths that could be prevented.
1: Dr. Grant Reed with the Cleveland Clinic says symptoms may not be noticeable, so blood pressure screenings in childhood and adulthood should be done at checkups. He says medication may not always be necessary because sometimes improvements can be made with lifestyle changes. WOKV News, time is 6:35.
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17: A few showers and thunderstorms developing as we go through the day today. Otherwise, a mix of clouds and sun. A 6 on the WOKV weather meter with highs between 85 and 90 degrees. Dropping into low 70s tonight with a few scattered showers continuing. Your weekend then will be partly to mostly cloudy and very muggy with some scattered showers and a few thunderstorms from time to time. Some tropical downpours with some of those storms, but also some dry hours, and highs will be in the mid to upper 80s each day. To start out the new work week, rainy days and Mondays. Most mostly cloudy and showers and cooler on Monday with a high of just 79. Tuesday, mostly cloudy and windy with a few showers and a high of 78. With your First Alert forecast, I'm Action News Jax, Chief Meteorologist Mike Burrish for 104.5 WOKV.

0: First Alert Traffic from the Strata Air Conditioning and Heating Traffic Center.
1: On Main Street, heading southbound before the Main Street Bridge, the right lane is blocked there. On I-10 eastbound, it's sluggish at Cassett. And near the Naval Station, it's slow on Roosevelt northbound from Birmingham to Yorktown and southbound, tapping the brakes at Yorktown, too. That's traffic. I'm Beverly Bentley Steele.
2: Taking a look at some of your more local temperatures, I'm seeing we're around 78 degrees downtown, 80 to 81 degrees in Jacksonville Beach, and we're just at about 75 at Jacksonville Severe Weather Station. WOKV News Time is 6:40. With more of today's top stories, here's Chase Bunker.
3: Florida Democrats are pushing Governor Ron DeSantis to temporarily lift the state gas tax again. Democrats initially proposed a temporary suspension in May when gas was above $4 a gallon. At the time, DeSantis said he would sign a tax package, including a reduction in the state's 22 cents per gallon gas tax. Governor DeSantis questioned the effectiveness on a reduced gas tax on the average person's expenses. The last time a gas tax reduction took effect was October of 2022. Speaking of gas, right now slipping Florida gas prices don't seem to be slowing down. Right now we're at a state average of $4.14 a gallon. Diesel dropped to an average of $5.91. Flagler County is suffering the most in Northeast Florida with an average of $4.24 at the pump. Clay County is around $4.09 this morning. And taking a look at Gas Buddy in Jacksonville, the Love's Travel Shop on Duval Road is at $3.86 a gallon for cash. Mobile on Beach Boulevard is at $3.99. And the racetrack on 103rd Street is at 405.
4: 2-1, ignition, and liftoff.
3: The Crew 13 mission blasted off from Cape Canaveral Space Force Station yesterday morning. This UNF grad, Luke Delaney's first space mission.
5: Missions like this have become so reliable that they can almost feel routine, but they are not. Putting human beings on top of a rocket and accelerating them to 17,500 miles per hour, rendezvousing with a space station, and then bringing them home safely many, many months later will never be routine.
3: The crew safely docked at the International Space Station later that evening. Smoke shops, gas stations, and other retailers can no longer sell nitrous oxide products or whippets.
6: A Central Florida 29-year-old, Meg Caldwell, lost her life due to nitrous oxide abuse in 2024, and her death became a catalyst for change. The ban, dubbed Meg's Law, makes violations a third-degree felony.
3: It's Action News Jax's Yuna Gavino reporting. The family of an ICE shooting victim, Renee Good, is seeking justice.
7: A lawsuit filed recently goes after the U.S. government for wrongful death, as well as ICE agent Jonathan Ross, former Homeland Security Chief Kristi Noem, and others for conspiracy to interfere with civil rights. Good was shot and killed by Ross in Minneapolis in January while driving away from protests. Jordan Elias, 104.5 WOKV.
3: There's new guidelines to help identify iron deficiency in people in an effort to highlight what's a problem for many females. Past studies show about 40% of teen girls and young women have low levels of iron. The American Society of Hematology is offering guidelines for the first time to standardize the diagnosis of iron deficiency. Health experts hope that this will lead to more females to seek treatment. The new guidelines make it easier for someone to be diagnosed. And a fifth measles-related death is being reported in Pennsylvania. The state of health officials say an unvaccinated resident in Lancaster County who recently tested positive for measles has died. This is the third measles-associated death in that county. The CDC officially recognized a second measles case in the U.S. this week, which is short of Pennsylvania's official count. WOKV News Time is 6:44.
2: 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We'll tell you what's going to be going into effect soon. WOKV News Time is 6:43.
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2: Good morning, Jacksonville. 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I'm Benjamin Fridkiss on Jacksonville's Morning News. 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
3: A new animal welfare law takes effect to make it harder to convict animal abusers to adopt.
21: The new law requires each convicted animal abuser's listing to include any aliases, their birthday, race, specific case information, any identifying marks or tattoos, and their mugshot.
3: Action News Jax's Casey Stone reports the bill also increases the maximum civil penalty a county can enact for animal cruelty ordinances from $500 to $2,500 for the first violation, and then $5,000 for a second, and then $7,500 for three or more. The State Department is releasing more than $300 million worth of military aid to Egypt, waiving a human rights restriction to do so, Jonathan Savage reports.
22: Secretary of State Marco Rubio signed off on the human rights waiver, according to a statement, in the interests of national security. Congress inserted a requirement to limit aid over concerns about Egypt's human rights record. But the State Department says the decision reflects Egypt's help in dealing with Iran. Cairo has been a key mediator in efforts to end the conflict. Both Republican and Democratic administrations have waived the restriction in the past. The State Department in recent years has pointed to credible reports of torture, arbitrary arrest, child labor, and restrictions on expression in Egypt.
3: Alabama is putting the Rocket City in the race to become America's West Point for space.
23: Governor Kay Ivey submitted Alabama's pitch to the Presidential Commission on Thursday, proposing Huntsville for the campus. The planned academy would train students across military, civilian, and commercial space sectors on at least 300 acres. State leaders point to Huntsville's Space and Defense Hub, anchored by Redstone Arsenal, and NASA's Marshall Space Flight Center. State responses are due October 26th. Christine Bellino, 104.5 WOKV.
3: The government's monthly jobs report will be released this morning. Tammy Trujillo has a preview.
0: Most analysts are expecting a drop from August, which saw the economy add 162,000 new jobs. That number's likely to have fallen to about 84,000 in September. No real change in the unemployment rates expected. It currently stands at 4.1%.
3: A Massachusetts judge has thrown out a request to have Lindsey Clancy's murder charges dropped. Mark Mayfield fills us in.
1: Judge William Sullivan denied a motion filed by attorney Kevin Reddington on Thursday that would have found her not guilty of murdering her three children. Reddington had said there was no evidence that said Clancy admitted to the murders. Clancy's first trial ended last month with jurors deadlocked over her insanity defense. She's due back in court November 2nd.
3: TSA PreCheck at Jacksonville International Airport is being delayed by at least a week.
4: We asked why it's been postponed. We're waiting to hear back. People with TSA PreCheck, though, will be able to walk to gates to their loved ones even without a ticket. Those PreChecked people will also be able to wait at the gate for the plane to land, and you don't need to pre-apply to do gateside.
3: That's Action News Jax's Chandler Morgan. 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
18: A 6 on the WOKV weather meter, a mix of clouds and sun today. Very warm and humid with a few showers and thunderstorms developing. Highs in the mid to upper 80s. Mostly cloudy with a few showers tonight in the low 70s. And your weekend will feature a mix of clouds and sun with scattered showers and a few thunderstorms from time to time. Some of that rain will be heavy with highs in the mid to upper 80s. With your First Alert Forecast, I'm Action News Jack's Chief Meteorologist Mike Burrish for 104.5 WOKV.
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24: On I-10 eastbound, it's sluggish at the West Beltway and then busy from Lane to past Cassett. On I-95 northbound, that's slow past Emerson. And Main Street southbound before the Main Street Bridge, the right lane is blocked there. That's traffic. I'm Beverly.
19: Trust the number one.
2: Thank you, Beverly. We do have a report from the National Transportation Safety Board detailing some more information from that deadly Amazon cargo crash we told you about last month. That and more coming up. WOKV News Time, 6:51.
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2: Welcome back to Jacksonville's Morning News. I'm Benjamin Fritkus in for Rich Jones this morning. With more of today's top stories, here's Chase Bunker.
3: A report from the National Transportation Safety Board says the pilots involved in the deadly Amazon cargo plane crash were not warned about windy conditions by air traffic controllers. We told you last month when five people died when a plane overran the runway at Miami International Airport. The report adds that the plane was traveling at an abnormally high rate of speed. WOKV News Time is 6:56.
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2: It is 6:58. Welcome back to Jacksonville's Morning News. I'm Benjamin Fritkus, and you have joined us on the Friday edition of Jacksonville's Morning News. Here are the three big things you need to know, brought to you by Tom Bush BMW. State Road 100 near Barden Road is back open after a fatal multi-car crash caused a shutdown overnight. The Duval School Board is going to take up a Second Amendment debate. Will it allow firearms on people's cars on school campuses? And major changes coming to food assistance, or SNAP, may become harder to become eligible, but some say that it will reduce the country's deficit.
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18: I'm Ashley News Jax, Chief Meteorologist Mike Burrish. Keep an umbrella nearby in the WOKV First Alert forecast.
19: First Alert traffic from the Strata Air Conditioning and Heating Traffic Center.
24: On I-10 eastbound, it's sluggish at the West Beltway and then busy from Lane to past Cassett. On I-95 northbound, that's slow past Emerson. And Main Street southbound before the Main Street Bridge, the right lane is blocked there. That's traffic. I'm Beverly Bentley Steele.
2: 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I'm Benjamin Fridkiss on 104.5 WOKV, Jacksonville's news. 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Here's Chase Bunker.
3: The Duval School Board is taking up a Second Amendment debate. This argument addresses guns in cars parked on school campuses following the reprimand of a local principal who had a gun in his glove box.
0: Some board members like Anthony Ricardo feel like that policy has stripped away parents and teachers' right to self-defense.
1: It's a constitutional right that we're training with our policy.
3: Action News Jax's Jake Stofan reports some board members say easier access to firearms on school grounds will lead to more violence, such as termination of an employee or after a sporting event. Board members are now asking for data including statistics on car break-ins, disgruntled parents or staff making threats, and how it could impact liability insurance. November 9th is the earliest a vote could come to pass. Some Raines High School volleyball players were allegedly given the choice to play against Fernandina Beach High School or be dismissed. This follows alleged racist behavior at another game last month.
4: Fernandina Beach High School students in the crowd were seen chanting and holding a black baby doll in the air. Nassau County Schools, at the end of their investigation, said two students involved were addressed in accordance with district procedures, but that the review did not substantiate reports that racial slurs were spoken during the match.
3: Jasmine Butler reports Raines High School also pulled out of a cross-country meet that would have been held at Fernandina Beach High School. New from overnight in Putnam County, State Road 100 near Barden Road is back open after a fatal multi-car crash that caused a shutdown. The sheriff's office says multiple people have been killed. Florida Highway Patrol is investigating the cause of that crash. Israeli Prime Minister Benjamin Netanyahu says the co-pilot accused of trying to take over a Fly Dubai flight to Israel underwent, quote, Islamic radical indoctrination. Mark Mayfield reports.
10: Netanyahu said Israeli investigators uncovered the information while examining the Omani national accused of attacking the plane's captain during Wednesday's flight from Dubai. Passengers and crew subdued the suspect before the plane carrying 174 people landed safely in Saudi Arabia. The United Arab Emirates is investigating possible terrorist intent, with Israel expected to participate.
3: As we continue our team coverage, President Trump says there's a possible link to Iran and a co-pilot who tried to crash an Israel-bound jet this week. Jared Halpern has more from the White House.
14: President Trump says investigators are looking into a link between the co-pilot of a Fly Dubai jet who stabbed the pilot and tried to crash the aircraft in Iran.
15: I would say the answer based on what I'm hearing is yes, but we're working on it right now.
14: If Iran is found to have been involved in the attempted attack on the Israel-bound plane, President Trump says there will be a response.
15: Oh, they'll be hit very hard. Don't worry. You just ask them. They know what happened.
14: Israeli Prime Minister Benjamin Netanyahu says the co-pilot underwent Islamist indoctrination. The co-pilot is from Oman, a Gulf country that does not have diplomatic relations with Israel.
3: Google is working to put data centers into Earth's orbit.
16: The company launched its first test satellite called Project Suncatcher yesterday. Suncatcher will test whether AI chips can survive liftoff and continue to work with all the radiation in space.
3: Action News Jax's Phil Amato reports Google plans to send up two more satellites for additional tests next year. Some of the biggest retail names have disappeared from storefronts. The advent of the online store may be to blame. Brick and mortars have struggled ever since, but are evolving.
21: Nike has experimented with personalization and customization in stores, while discount retailers like TJ Maxx have leaned into a treasure hunt experience. 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
3: Action News Jax's Chandler Morgan reports shops are shifting to Double Duty, a place to shop and a hub for online order pickups. And a Duval County man was sentenced to 8 years in prison for soliciting a child for sex.
22: Aaron Platts now faces 8 years in prison, followed by 5 years of sex offender probation in a hearing in St. John's County. The St. John's County Sheriff's Office conducted an undercover investigation posing as a 14-year-old girl.
3: Tanika Hughes reports Platts reportedly drove from Duval to St. John's County, where he met undercover detectives. WOKV News Time is 7:04.
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23: This is Clark Howard. Normally, we're in the time of year in fall, what's known as shoulder season, that airfares fall significantly. Not this year. Airlines have cut back on flights. Spirit went away. And airfares are running over 30% higher this fall than last fall. So what's a person to do who loves to travel? This year, the bargains are going to be when it's really cold where you want to go. Maybe you've loved going to Europe in September, October, or maybe April, May. This year, you're going to have to look at December through March if you want to save money. You're going to have to think of other destinations rather than where you initially wanted to go, where you find a better deal. You're going to have to shop more.
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18: A few showers and thunderstorms developing as we go through the day today. Otherwise, a mix of clouds and sun. A 6 on the WOKV weather meter with highs between 85 and 90 degrees. Dropping into low 70s tonight with a few scattered showers continuing. Your weekend then will be partly to mostly cloudy and very muggy with some scattered showers and a few thunderstorms from time to time. Some tropical downpours with some of those storms, but also some dry hours, and highs will be in the mid to upper 80s each day. To start out the new work week, rainy days and Mondays. Mostly cloudy and showers and cooler on Monday with a high of just 79. Tuesday, mostly cloudy and windy with a few showers and a high of 78. With your First Alert Forecast, I'm Action News Jax, Chief Meteorologist Mike Burrish for 104.5 WOKV.
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24: On I-10 eastbound, it's sluggish at the West Beltway and then busy from Lane to past Cassett. On I-95 northbound, that's slow past Emerson. And Main Street southbound before the Main Street Bridge, the right lane is blocked there. That's traffic. I'm Beverly Bentley Steele.
2: Good morning. It is 7:06. I'm Benjamin Fredkiss on 104.5 Jacksonville's Morning News. Marco Rubio tells foreign ministers to get out of the country because they have overstayed their welcome. Jonathan Savage joins us this morning. How are you doing today, Jonathan?
6: Hey, I'm good. Thank you. Nice to talk to you.
2: It's nice to talk to you, too. So what was going on? I had heard that they had planned to leave anyway, but this is them leaving ahead of schedule?
6: Yes, according to U.S. officials speaking to the AP and Axios. Now, the reason why the Iranians were in the United States was because of the UN General Assembly high-level week last week, where President Masoud Pezeshkian gave a speech in New York to the UN General Assembly. His foreign minister, Abbas Araghchi, and other officials stayed in New York after the president went back home in order to take part in direct talks with the U.S. about ending the conflict. There was very little progress made in these discussions, and I think frustrated Secretary of State Marco Rubio ordered, reportedly, the delegation to leave 2 days early on Monday evening. They departed early on Tuesday in the end. According to the State Department officials, Secretary Rubio considered the delegation to have overstayed their welcome because these UN meetings had ended. Iran, though, says that its departure was scheduled in advance, and they deny being expelled.
2: Did the Iranian delegation or the Iranian government have anything else to say about Marco Rubio telling them to leave early, or just what was said, essentially?
6: Not really, because they insist that they weren't told to leave early. But I think all this illustrates just how low levels of trust are between the two governments. I mean, Abbas Araghchi and the other Iranians may have been leaving anyway, but this intervention was certainly a way for the United States government to illustrate just how impatient it's getting and frustrated it is by the way Iran is approaching these negotiations.
2: And is there any way that this could potentially even more heat up these ongoing stalling negotiations between the U.S. and Iran?
6: Yeah, I mean, the two sides are certainly very far apart. They put an offer to President Trump last weekend and President Trump rejected it. Iran says it's received a subsequent American response through Qatari mediators, and they say they are reviewing that response. So the Qataris are still trying to explore a compromise, but we've got the two sides not indicating that they want to abandon their central demand. And President Trump, again, publicly musing that he may return to military action in order to force a quick end to this conflict.
3: Hey, Jonathan, it's Chase. I've been seeing on my timeline lately that Manchester City, the Premier Soccer League team, has been found guilty on financial charges. Can you tell us a little bit more about that?
6: Yeah, Manchester City won many league titles and trophies in England in the 21st century, especially after being bought over by a group from Abu Dhabi with close links to the Abu Dhabi government. Now, in English soccer, European soccer, you're really mostly only supposed to spend money that you've earned through TV deals, through sponsorship, through player sales. You shouldn't have an owner just pumping unlimited funds into your club, into your company in order to purchase success by buying players and so forth. But what Manchester City allegedly did was they disguised money pumped into them by their owners in the form of sham contracts, making it look as if they'd received more sponsorship, more properly earned funding than they had. The Premier League says that Manchester City systematically broke rules for nearly a decade. Manchester City says that they were innocent and they have irrefutable evidence to support that. Now, a lot of supporters of rival teams in England say that Manchester City cheated to win their trophies and they should be very heavily punished as a result.
3: What punishments could they face?
6: Well, right now, it's all up in the air. We're not being told what exactly they could face, but some people are speculating that their titles, their trophies could be removed from them. They could be stripped away and handed to other teams. They could have points deductions so that this makes it a lot harder for them to win the Premier League in future seasons. They could have transfer embargoes so they can't sign new players or possibly even expelled from the Premier League altogether. But all this is still up in the air because we've not been told what the punishment is going to be.
3: It's crazy that this is coming down because we just had here stateside, the Los Angeles Clippers owner Steve Ballmer was caught circumventing the salary cap in the NBA. Do you think that pro sports teams are just kind of finding a ways to just move money around?
6: I think that's what people are accusing Manchester City of, for sure. For a while, it was possible to buy a Premier League team or another team. And if you were a rich nation or enterprise, you could just put as much money in as possible. But a lot of people thought that was unfair on teams who only had as forms of income, sponsorship, TV revenue, player sales, have a wealthy benefactor. It's no surprise, I think, that organizations which want to achieve as much as they can are looking for ways to at least bend the rules or look into gray areas in order to achieve that.
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18: A 6 on the WOKV Weather Meter. A mix of clouds and sun today. Very warm and humid with a few showers and thunderstorms developing. Highs in the mid to upper 80s. Mostly cloudy with a few showers tonight in the low 70s. And your weekend will feature a mix of clouds and sun with scattered showers and a few thunderstorms from time to time. Some of that rain will be heavy with highs in the mid to upper 80s. With your First Alert Forecast, I'm Action News Jack's Chief Meteorologist Mike Burrish for 104.5 WOKV.
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24: On I-10 eastbound, it's sluggish at the West Beltway and then busy from Lane to past Cassett. On I-95 northbound, that's slow past Emerson. And Main Street southbound before the Main Street Bridge, the right lane is blocked there. That's traffic. I'm Beverly Bentley Steele.
2: Thank you, Beverly. Jacksonville's morning news continues. It is 7:18. I'm taking a look at some of your best deals for gas right now. On Duval Road, you have 386. And Pecan Park Road, you have 387. Then the 7-Eleven on Lem Turner Road is at 391. That is all within the past hour. And with more of today's top stories, here's Chase Bunker.
3: More changes are coming to food assistance, or SNAP. It may become harder to become eligible and reduce the country's deficit.
27: Benefits will increase by about $8 for a one-person household.
0: and $29 for a family of four in most states to account for inflation. But other changes could make it harder for some to qualify.
3: Mike Emanuel reports work requirements now apply to adults between 18 to 64 years old, up from the previous limit of 54. States will also be responsible for 75% of SNAP administrative costs, 25% more than before. In Jacksonville, nearly 150,000 people a year need food assistance. Investigations are underway for a Chinese company's AI model after it reportedly gave users instructions on planning deadly attacks. Chris DeMeo reports.
1: Moonshot AI launching an internal investigation after a researcher found one of its models could be manipulated into instructions for developing biological weapons and carrying out assassinations. It reportedly produced plans for assassinations of politicians, hijacking aircrafts, and planning a terrorist attack in London. The findings are raising concerns about advanced AI models concealing capabilities in ways that their developers did not intend.
3: A case of Vibrio vulnificus has been contracted by a child in Clay County. This is the third case of the flesh-eating infection in Northeast Florida this year. The infection is typically found in warm, brackish, or salt waters through open wounds, or if you eat raw or uncooked shellfish. It can cause rapid skin breakdown, blisters, and severe gastrointestinal symptoms. Something you want to hear while you eat breakfast. Police in the UK are questioning a dual British-Iranian national over a terror alert at an airbase used by the US military. Jonathan Savage has more from London.
4: The 25-year-old man was arrested in the borough of Westminster in central London. Counter-terror police have also searched two properties in that area. He's being questioned over the incident at RAF Fairford in the early hours of Sunday, where three suspicious vehicles were reported near the US Air Force base, sparking a major security incident. Five men arrested at the scene are on bail. It's reported one of the men called police himself before a local farmer reported a large group of masked men about an hour later. Prime Minister Andy Burnham says Iran is suspected of being involved.
3: Elections are right around the corner. Here's some important dates for voters in St. John's County. Monday is the deadline to register to vote. October 21st through the 23rd is the early voting period. And your deadline to request vote by mail is October 22nd. Of course, November 3rd is Election Day. Covering Nassau County, where residents are speaking out over library changes and closures. The Yulee branch is only open Monday to Wednesday since July. The Fernandina Beach branch will close on Saturdays, and the Bryceville branch will be closed entirely on October 29th.
10: Nassau County Board of County Commissioners say the changes are part of a quote-unquote broader operational review, which, quote, evaluated several data points, including facility usage, staffing, operating costs, service hours, and geographic coverage.
3: Action News Jax's Madison Foglio reports county commissioners approved the fiscal year budget on Monday with an 8.2% cut to the library budget. New York Governor Kathy Hochul is naming Attorney General Letitia James as special prosecutor in allegations of a rape at a fraternity at Cornell University. Chanley Painter has the latest.
14: The governor writing this, quote, newly released information continues to raise serious questions about the investigation conducted by the Cornell Police Department and the decision by the Tompkins County DA not to prosecute an alleged sexual assault on Cornell University's campus in October 2024. This has in turn undercut my faith and the public's faith in the district attorney's ability to effectively investigate and prosecute the case at this time. Now, the original investigation had initially been closed without charges in 2024, but the woman's allegations soared to new attention after she filed a civil lawsuit last month.
3: Cornell says they conducted a Title IX investigation hearing, which ended in expulsions and suspensions, along with the closure of the fraternity. A Massachusetts judge has thrown out a request to have Lindsey Clancy's murder charges dropped. Mark Mayfield fills us in.
15: Judge William Sullivan denied a motion filed by attorney Kevin Reddington on Thursday that would have found her not guilty of murdering her three children. Reddington had said there was no evidence that said Clancy admitted to the murders. Clancy's first trial ended last month with jurors deadlocked over her insanity defense. She's due back in court November 2nd.
3: October is Domestic Violence Awareness Month. Survivors joined the Where You Are campaign between the Hubbard House and JSO. Beth shared her story at yesterday's event.
16: He suddenly woke me up by grabbing my hair and punching me in the head. So I didn't know who would believe me.
3: There were 16 domestic violence-related homicide cases in Duval County last year. October is also Breast Cancer Awareness Month. Tammy Trujillo reports.
5: The International Health Campaign was started in 1985 to promote mammography as a way to fight the deadly disease. The World Health Organization says in 2024, over 2 million women worldwide were diagnosed with breast cancer, and over 690,000 died from the disease. Breast cancer can affect women at any age after puberty and can appear in women with no specific risk factors. Many communities around the U.S. will be offering free mammogram screening events and mobile clinics during Breast Cancer Awareness Month.
3: The future of a permanent daylight saving time bill is uncertain as the Senate adjourns ahead of November's midterm elections.
17: The House passed the Sunshine Protection Act over the summer, and President Trump has supported the bill, but with experts discussing the negatives to permanent daylight saving time, the legislation now sits in the Senate, which isn't scheduled to return to the Capitol until the week of November 9th. Senate Majority Leader John Thune also previously cast doubt on the Sunshine Protection Act's ability to reach the required 60-vote threshold needed to pass. Christine Bellino, 104.5 WOKV.
3: Covering Baker County, a woman who was convicted of killing a baby after leaving her in a hot car is getting a new trial. The state appeals court overturned Rhonda Jewell's third-degree felony murder and leaving a child unattended in a motor vehicle charge. Documents say that prosecutors did not prove that Jewell knowingly left 10-month-old Aria Page in the back seat of a car back in 2023. Jewell will get a new trial. President Trump held a rally at the Choctaw Nation of Oklahoma yesterday, marking one of the few times a sitting U.S. president has visited tribal land. Ted Linder with more.
6: The president was in Durant campaigning for Republican candidates ahead of November's midterm elections. The Choctaw Nation rented its event center for the rally, but said it did not sponsor the event. The president telling supporters his time in office is on the line this election season, claiming the Democrats will impeach him if they take back control of Congress.
7: If they're allowed to get back into office, we had a country that was laughed at all over the world. They were laughing at us. We're a bunch of fools. Now they don't laugh anymore. We have the hottest country anywhere in the world, and we're going to keep it that way.
6: President Trump highlighted lower poverty rates and praised Choctaw leadership, while tribal citizens at the rally said they hoped the visit would bring greater attention to tribal priorities and sovereignty.
3: The opening bell is brought to you by Guarding Your Nest Egg with Mike Lester. 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The opening bell rings this morning on Wall Street after stocks closed higher yesterday to kick off the month of October. At the closing bell, the Dow Jones Industrial Average added 20 points to 5926. The S&P 500 gained 14, and the NASDAQ rose 10 points. WOKV News Time is 7:26. Coming up in Jacksonville's morning news, the latest in a fatal crash involving an SUV and a mini bike. How many fatal crashes we've had in Duval County this year? Coming up, WOKV News Time is 7:26.
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2: It is 7:31. Good morning. Thank you for checking in with us on the Friday edition of Jacksonville's Morning News. I'm Benjamin Fritkus in for Rich Jones this morning. Here's the three big things you need to know, brought to you by Tom Bush, BMW. State Road 100 near Barden Road is back open after a fatal multi-car crash caused a shutdown overnight. Duval School Board taking up a Second Amendment debate on whether or not it's going to begin allowing firearms in people's cars that are parked on campus. And major changes could be coming to food assistance or SNAP. It might become harder to become eligible, but they say it may also reduce the country's deficit.
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18: 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When to expect rain over your weekend in the WOKV First Alert Forecast.
28: First Alert Traffic from the Strata Air Conditioning and Heating Traffic Center.
24: There's a broken down car on the West Beltway northbound at Old St. Augustine Road. That's on the right shoulder. I-10 eastbound is busy from Lane to before McDuff. 95 northbound's busy before JTB to Emerson. And on JTB eastbound, busy at the East Beltway and Hodges to San Pablo. That's traffic. I'm Beverly Bentley Steele.
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3: One man is dead in Jacksonville after being hit by an SUV while riding a mini bike on Moncrief Road and 45th. Action News Jax's Tanika Hughes tells us this happened around 3:45 yesterday afternoon.
31: The man was rushed to the hospital where he was pronounced dead. According to the Jacksonville Sheriff's Office, this is the 125th traffic death in Duval County this year.
3: Neptune Beach Police are looking for a person of interest and connection to a road rage incident.
32: This is Allie Kinder. The road rage incident took place on September 21st on Florida Boulevard in Neptune Beach. If you have any information on Kindier's whereabouts, make sure to contact the Neptune Beach Police Department.
3: That's Phil Amato reporting. The airline pilot stabbed by his colleague in an apparent attempt to crash the plane has described how he fought for his life. Jonathan Savage reports.
0: Recovering from his wounds in the hospital, Captain Smit Macharis held a video call with Indian Prime Minister Narendra Modi. He describes how, bleeding from stab wounds on the cockpit floor, he somehow crawled to the door and raised the alarm. I could feel the aircraft was plunging, he says, and I said to myself while I was getting beaten, this is the last push, do it. Passengers restrained the attacker. Pilots in training who happened to be on board landed the aircraft safely. Israel's prime minister says the attacker underwent radical Islamist indoctrination.
3: The often challenged ICE detention policy is on its way to the Supreme Court. Tammy Trujillo has the details.
1: Justices have agreed to hear the case during their next term, which opens next week. At issue is the Trump administration's interpretation of the policy that gives ICE the right to detain immigrants with roots in the U.S. instead of just recent border crossers. More than 450 judges, including some Trump appointees, have rejected the policy in lower courts more than 20,000 times in the past 14 months.
3: President Trump is continuing his push for voters to support Republicans ahead of the midterm elections. Madeline Rivera from Washington explains why the president is campaigning in mainly red states.
4: He's campaigning today in the solidly red 1st congressional district, but next door in the newly redrawn 2nd congressional district, Republican Rhett Marcus is in.

0: lower chamber compared to a 201 for the GOP. And the body of a woman who went missing when a medical helicopter crashed into the water off California's Catalina Island has been recovered. Reports indicate the victim, Catalina Hernandez, was a patient who was being transported to a hospital on the mainland for an allergic reaction when the helicopter crashed Wednesday night. Her death brings the total to 3 people who were killed, with the 2 others being injured. The 2 other fatalities were identified as the pilot and a flight nurse. The cause of the crash is under investigation. WOKV News Time is 7:36.
1: 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I'm Benjamin Fritkus for 104.5 WOKV Jacksonville's News and Talk. Krista Pike was critically ill and is now receiving what's being called life-saving medical care in Nashville, Tennessee, after 2 failed attempts by Tennessee to execute her. We now have Evan Brown joining us this morning. How are you today, Evan?
2: I'm well. Good morning.
1: Good morning. So after these 2 failed executions, I've been told that they are going to be pausing executions for a while. Do we know how long that's going to last?
2: At least until the end of the year in Tennessee. The governor wants an investigation and to figure out what went wrong here and how to avoid this in the future. This, I believe, might be the 2nd botched execution in Tennessee in quite some time. And so that is concerning and alarming, without a doubt. When executions are scheduled, they should simply be putting the person to death, not causing injury. That is inhumane and, needs to be addressed. So the state needs to figure this out, obviously.
1: Is it true that they recently changed the method of execution, the drugs that are used in this?
2: I believe they changed something. They changed either the drugs or where they were sourcing them from. There had been some problems in recent years with pharmaceutical companies not wanting to supply those drugs, not wanting to be associated with carrying out death sentences. So some states have been sourcing the drugs elsewhere. We don't really know what that means, but perhaps there is a safety issue here. And I know that word sounds a bit strange maybe when I say the word safety when we're talking about killing someone anyway. But again, I will remind people that the punishment and the death penalty is simply death. It is not torture. It's not harming, in terms of pain, causing of pain. So these are supposed to be instant or near instant, near painless or completely painless deaths. And so when you have something like this happen, you've done something wrong.
1: And as we are talking about, the pain instead of death, I have seen reports that Krista Pike was loudly snoring or making some kind of a noise after the failed attempt. Do we know what that is?
2: It means that she's alive, but not, but clinically alive, but not cognizant, not awake and alert and interacting with, a doctor or anything like that. She has been harmed. She's very likely brain damaged or brain dead. But clinically alive and, meaning the heart is beating and probably being forced, being force fed or something like that through a tube or whatnot. This is ghastly. There's really no other way to say that. And so the state needs to figure this out. They obviously need to provide that results of that investigation to lawmakers in Tennessee. And they need to decide how they want to proceed if they want to continue being a death penalty state.
1: Indeed, a lot of irons in the fire here. Well, thank you, Evan Brown, for joining us this morning. We appreciate your time and your insights.
2: You bet.
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13: 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First Alert Chief Meteorologist Mike Burris joins us. It's feeling pretty humid out the door today. Are we getting any rain soon?
14: Well, the higher humidity is going to lead eventually to a little more rain as we go through the day today and right on through your weekend. Now, there will be some dry hours, but keep an eye to the sky for some tropical downpours and some lightning as well. Respecting that lightning, it can travel up to 10 miles from the parent cloud. A 6 on the WOKV weather meter today. With partly cloudy skies giving way to a few showers and thunderstorms, highs in the mid to upper 80s, mostly cloudy with a few showers continuing tonight in the low 70s. And your weekend then, a mix of clouds and sun, scattered showers and a few thunderstorms with some heavy downpours and highs in the mid to upper 80s. Monday, clouds, showers, cooler, a high of just 79. And Tuesday will be mostly cloudy and windy with a few showers and highs between 75 and 80 degrees. With the First Alert forecast, I'm Action News Jax, Chief Meteorologist Mike Burrish for 104.5 WOKV.
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16: There's a broken down car on the West Beltway northbound at Old St. Augustine Road. That's on the right shoulder. I-10 eastbound is busy from Lane to before McDuff. 95 northbound's busy before JTB to Emerson. And on JTB eastbound, busy at the East Beltway and Hodges to San Pablo. That's traffic. I'm Beverly Bentley Steele.
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13: 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I'm Benjamin Fritkus. With more of today's top stories, here's Chase Bunker.
18: Europe considers its response as President Trump threatens to block the export of American diesel. Jonathan Savage reports.
19: The president's considering a ban on U.S. diesel exports in an attempt to limit rising prices for Americans. But diesel costs are at record highs in Europe too, and a lot of that fuel comes from the United States. European leaders have met to consider what to do if President Trump limits or stops the supply. Some fear a catastrophic impact in the UK and the European Union. The EU is now looking at releasing some of its reserves in an attempt to limit the impact of a shutoff. President Trump has asked them to do that. They may want him to promise not to ban exports in return.
18: Florida Democrats are pushing Governor Ron DeSantis to temporarily lift the state gas tax again. Democrats initially proposed a temporary suspension in May when the gas was above $4 a gallon. At the time, DeSantis said he would sign a tax package including a reduction in the state's 22 cent per gallon gas tax. Governor DeSantis questioned the effectiveness on a reduced gas tax on the average person's expenses. The last time a gas tax reduction took effect was October of 2022. Meanwhile, slipping Florida gas prices don't seem to be slowing down. We're at a state average of $4.14 a gallon. Diesel dropped to an average of $5.91. Flagler County is suffering the most in Northeast Florida with an average of $4.24 at the pump. Clay County is around $4.09. That's a heck of a difference per gallon this morning. Take a look at Gas Buddy in Jacksonville. The Love's Travel Shop on Duval Road is at $3.86 for cash. Mobile on Beach Boulevard is at $3.99. And the Racetrack on 103rd Street is at $4.05.
20: 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Liftoff.
18: The Crew 13 mission blasted off from Cape Canaveral Space Force Station yesterday morning. This is UNF grad Luke Delaney's first space mission.
21: Missions like this have become so reliable that they can almost feel routine, but they are not. Putting human beings on top of a rocket and accelerating them to 17,500 miles per hour, rendezvousing with a space station, and then bringing them home safely many, many months later will never be routine.
18: Crew safely docked at International Space Station later that evening. Smoke shops, gas stations, and other retailers can no longer sell nitrous oxide products or whippets.
0: A Central Florida 29-year-old Meg Caldwell lost her life due to nitrous oxide abuse in 2024, and her death became a catalyst for change. The ban, dubbed Meg's Law, makes violations a third-degree felony.
18: Action News Jax's Yona Gavino reporting. The family of ICE shooting victim Renee Good is seeking justice.
2: A lawsuit filed recently goes after the U.S. government for wrongful death, as well as ICE agent Jonathan Ross, former Homeland Security Chief Kristi Noem, and others for conspiracy to interfere with civil rights. Good was shot and killed by Ross in Minneapolis in January while driving away from protests. Jordana Elias, 104.5 WOKV.
18: And there's new guidelines to help identify iron deficiency in people in an effort to highlight what's a problem for many females. Past studies show about 40% of teen girls and young women have low levels of iron. The American Society of Hematology is offering guidelines for the first time to standardize the diagnosis of iron deficiency. Health experts hope that this will lead to more females to seek treatment. The new guidelines make it easier for someone to be diagnosed. WOKV News Time, 751.
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14: A 6 on the WOKV weather meter. A mix of clouds and sun today. Very warm and humid with a few showers and thunderstorms developing. Highs in the mid to upper 80s. Mostly cloudy with a few showers tonight in the low 70s. And your weekend will feature a mix of clouds and sun with scattered showers and a few thunderstorms from time to time. Some of that rain will be heavy with highs in the mid to upper 80s. With your First Alert Forecast, I'm Action News Jax, Chief Meteorologist Mike Burrish for 104.5 WOKV.
15: First Alert traffic from the Strata Air Conditioning and Heating Traffic Center.
16: There's a broken down car on I-10 eastbound at the ramp to Chaffee. The left lane of the off-ramp is blocked. Eastbound's heavy lane to McDuff. 95 northbound's busy JTB to University and at Emerson. West Beltway northbound slow at 95 and busy southbound from Roosevelt to before the Buckman Bridge. East Beltway southbound busy past the Damesport Bridge to St. John's Bluff. That's traffic. I'm Beverly Bentley Steele.
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22: 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Welcome back to Jacksonville's Morning News with more of today's top stories. Here's Chase Bunker.
18: A new animal welfare law takes effect to make it harder for convicted animal abusers to adopt.
6: The new law requires each convicted animal abuser's listing to include any aliases, their birthday, race, specific case information, any identifying marks or tattoos, and their mugshot.
18: Action News Jax's Casey Stone reports the bill also increases the maximum civil penalty a county can enact for animal cruelty ordinances from $500 to $2,500 to a first violation, $5,000 for a second, and $7,500 for 3 or more. TSA PreCheck at Jacksonville International Airport is being delayed by at least a week.
7: We asked why it's been postponed. We're waiting to hear back. People with TSA PreCheck, though, will be able to walk to gates to their loved ones even without a ticket. Those PreChecked people will also be able to wait at the gate for the plane to land, and you don't need to pre-apply to do gateside.
18: That's Chandler Morgan reporting. Alabama is putting the Rocket City in the race to become America's West Point for space.
8: Governor Kay Ivey submitted Alabama's pitch to the Presidential Commission on Thursday, proposing Huntsville for the campus. The planned academy would train students across military, civilian, and commercial space sectors on at least 300 acres. State leaders point to Huntsville's Space and Defense Hub, anchored by Redstone Arsenal and NASA's Marshall Space Flight Center. State responses are due October 26th. Christine Bellino, 104.5 WOKV.
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0: Good morning. It is the Friday edition of Jacksonville's Morning News. The three big things you need to know, brought to you by Tom Bush, BMW. The often challenged ICE detention policy is on its way to the Supreme Court. Neptune Beach police looking for a person of interest in connection to a road rage incident. Florida Democrats are pushing Governor Ron DeSantis to temporarily lift the state gas tax again.
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2: I'm Ashley News Jack's Chief Meteorologist Mike Burrish. Keep an umbrella nearby in the WOKV First Alert forecast.
1: First Alert traffic from the Strata Air Conditioning and Heating Traffic Center.
3: There's a broken down car on I-10 eastbound at the ramp to Chaffee. The left lane of the off-ramp is blocked. Eastbound's heavy lane to McDuff. 95 northbound's busy JTB to University and at Emerson. West Beltway northbound slow at 95 and busy southbound from Roosevelt to before the Buckman Bridge. East Beltway southbound busy past the Damesport Bridge to St. John's Bluff. That's traffic. I'm Beverly Bentley Steele.
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5: And I hope people keep tuning in for that payroll payout contest. It goes on for one more week. When you come back next week, it'll be our last week of it. I hope, H-O-P-E, you have an opportunity to win. I hope you'll share some of that money with me, but I guess not, because I don't know you that well. So, well, there we are.
6: I'm sure you can find a distant cousin in there. Maybe. Oh, yeah, are we just going to leave me silent on this one? Okay.
5: My cousin Scooter.
0: Is that legal? Are we allowed to get family to call in? Or
6: actually, no, you can't. That's true, yeah. So hopefully you don't have a distant cousin, because then that money's going to be taken away.
5: I hope that doesn't happen.
0: The question is, how distant can they be? How many times removed?
6: That's too much legal for me to go into and deep dive into.
0: Exactly.
5: You know what? Don't ask a cousin. Ask your neighbor.
0: Ooh, that's true. Mm. There's no way they could connect that to me. WOKV News Time is 8 o'clock with more of today's top stories. Here's Chase Bunker.
6: The Duval School Board is taking up a Second Amendment debate. This argument addresses guns in cars parked on school campuses following the reprimand of a local principal who had a gun in his glove box.
7: Some board members like Anthony Ricardo feel like that policy has stripped away parents and teachers' right to self-defense.
8: It's a constitutional right that we're trampling on with our policy.
6: Action News Jax's Jake Stovan reports some board members say easier access to firearms on school grounds will lead to more violence, such as the termination of an employee or after a sporting event. Board members are now asking for data including statistics on car break-ins, disgruntled parents or staff making threats, and how it could impact liability insurance. November 9th is the earliest a vote could come to pass. Some Rains High School volleyball players were allegedly given the chance to play against Fernandina Beach High School or be dismissed. This follows alleged racist behavior at another game last month.
9: Fernandina Beach High School students in the crowd were seen chanting and holding a black baby doll in the air. Nassau County Schools, at the end of their investigation, said two students involved were addressed in accordance with district procedures, but that the review did not substantiate reports that racial slurs were spoken during the match.
6: Jasmine Butler reports Rains High School also pulled out of a cross-country meet that would have been held at Fernandina Beach High School. New from overnight in Putnam County, State Road 100 near Barden Road is back open after a fatal multi-car crash that caused a shutdown. Sheriff's office says multiple people have been killed. The Florida Highway Patrol is investigating the cause of that crash. Israeli Prime Minister Benjamin Netanyahu says the co-pilot accused of trying to take over a Fly Dubai flight to Israel underwent, quote, Islamic radical indoctrination. Mark Mayfield reports.
10: Netanyahu said Israeli investigators uncovered the information while examining the Omani national accused of attacking the plane's captain during Wednesday's flight from Dubai. Passengers and crew subdued the suspect before the plane carrying 174 people landed safely in Saudi Arabia. The United Arab Emirates is investigating possible terrorist intent, with Israel expected to participate.
6: As we continue our team coverage, President Trump says there's a possible link to Iran and a co-pilot who tried to crash that Israel-bound jet this week. Jared Halpern has more from the White House.
11: President Trump says investigators are looking into a link between the co-pilot of a Fly Dubai jet who stabbed the pilot and tried to crash the aircraft in Iran.
12: I would say the answer based on what I'm hearing is yes, but we're working on it right now.
11: If Iran is found to have been involved in the attempted attack on the Israel-bound plane, President Trump says there will be a response.
12: Oh, they'll be hit very hard. Don't worry. You just ask them. They know what happened.
11: Israeli Prime Minister Benjamin Netanyahu says the co-pilot underwent Islamist indoctrination. The co-pilot is from Oman, a Gulf country that does not have diplomatic relations with Israel.
6: Google is working to put data centers into Earth's orbit.
13: The company launched its first test satellite called Project Suncatcher yesterday. Suncatcher will test whether AI chips can survive liftoff and continue to work with all the radiation in space.
6: Phil Amato reports Google plans to send up two more satellites for additional tests next year. Some of the biggest retail names have disappeared from storefronts. The advent of the online store may be to blame. Brick and mortars have struggled ever since, but are evolving.
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6: Action News Jax's Chandler Morgan reports shops are shifting to a, quote, double duty, which is a place to shop and a hub for online order pickups. And a Duval County man was sentenced to 8 years in prison for soliciting a child for sex.
15: Aaron Platts now faces 8 years in prison, followed by 5 years of sex offender probation in a hearing in St. John's County. The St. John's County Sheriff's Office conducted an undercover investigation posing as a 14-year-old girl.
6: Tanika Hughes reports Platts reportedly drove from Duval to St. John's County, where he met undercover detectives. WOKV News Time is 8:05. 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Stay cooler with Bueller. First Alert Chief Meteorologist Mike Burrish joins us today.
16: Well, the higher humidity is going to lead eventually to a little more rain as we go through the day today and right on through your weekend. Now, there will be some dry hours, but keep an eye to the sky for some tropical downpours and some lightning as well. Respecting that lightning, it can travel up to 10 miles from the parent cloud. A 6 on the WOKV weather meter today. With partly cloudy skies giving way to a few showers and thunderstorms, highs in the mid to upper 80s, mostly cloudy with a few showers continuing tonight in the low 70s. And your weekend then, a mix of clouds and sun, scattered showers and a few thunderstorms with some heavy downpours and highs in the mid to upper 80s. Monday, clouds, showers, cooler, a high of just 79. And Tuesday will be mostly cloudy and windy with a few showers and highs between 75 and 80 degrees. With the First Alert forecast, I'm Action News Jax, Chief Meteorologist Mike Burrish for 104.5 WOKV.
1: First Alert traffic from the Strata Air Conditioning and Heating Traffic Center.
3: There's a broken down car on I-10 eastbound at the ramp to Chafee. The left lane of the off-ramp is blocked. Eastbound's heavy lane to McDuff. 95 northbound's busy JTB to University and at Emerson. West Beltway northbound slow at 95 and busy southbound from Roosevelt to before the Buckman Bridge. East Beltway southbound busy past the Damsworth Bridge to St. John's Bluff. That's traffic. I'm Beverly Bentley Steele.
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6: It's 8:06. I'm Benjamin Fritkus, and if you're just joining us and you may have missed the payroll payout keyword, it is hope today. Again, if you missed it, the payroll payout keyword is hope, H-O-P-E. Which is funny because I was thinking of, when I first heard it, I thought of Bob Hope. I didn't think of like the clever, oh, I hope you win. I thought of the comedian Bob Hope, who I looked up. Apparently, Bob Hope isn't even his real name. His real name is actually Lester Towns Hope.
17: And isn't it true that he was born as Leslie?
6: I think so, yeah. But it's like, how do you get Bob out of that?
17: Well, I guess he hoped to be named something else in that case. WOKV News Time.
5: If your name was Leslie, wouldn't you want to be called Bob too?
17: Maybe.
6: For a man, okay, maybe. But let's not forget Leslie Nielsen. Let's not besmirch his name.
5: There you go. Or Leslie West from Mountain. So, you know, you can salvage it. It's okay.
6: Gosh, that's an obscure reference.
17: Goodness. With more of today's top stories, here's Chase Bunker.
6: Major changes are coming to food assistance, or SNAP. It may become harder to become eligible and to reduce the country's deficit.
18: Benefits will increase by about $8 for a one-person household. and $29 for a family of four in most states to account for inflation. But other changes could make it harder for some to qualify.
6: Mike Emanuel reports work requirements now apply to adults between 18 and 64, which is up from the previous limit of 54. States will be responsible for 75% of SNAP administrative costs, 25% more than before. Meanwhile, in Jacksonville, 150,000 people a year need food assistance. Investigations are underway for a Chinese company's AI model after it reportedly gave users instructions on planning deadly attacks. Chris DeMeo reports.
19: Moonshot AI launching an internal investigation after a researcher found one of its models could be manipulated into instructions for developing biological weapons and carrying out assassinations. It reportedly produced plans for assassinations of politicians, hijacking aircrafts, and planning a terrorist attack in London. The findings are raising concerns about advanced AI models concealing capabilities in ways that their developers did not intend.
6: A case of Vibrio vulnificus has been contracted by a child in Clay County. This is the third case of the flesh-eating infection in Northeast Florida this year. The infection is typically found in warm, brackish, or salt waters through open wounds, or if you eat raw or uncooked shellfish. It can cause rapid skin breakdown, blisters, and severe gastrointestinal symptoms. Police in the UK are questioning a dual British-Iranian national over a terror alert at an airbase used by the US military. Jonathan Savage has more from London.
20: The 25-year-old man was arrested in the borough of Westminster in central London. Counter-terror police have also searched two properties in that area. He's being questioned over the incident at RAF Fairford in the early hours of Sunday, where three suspicious vehicles were reported near the US Air Force base, sparking a major security incident. Five men arrested at the scene are on bail. It's reported one of the men called police himself before a local farmer reported a large group of masked men about an hour later. Prime Minister Andy Burnham says Iran is suspected of being involved.
6: Nassau County residents are speaking out over library changes and closures. The Yulee branch has only opened Monday to Wednesday since July. Fernandina Beach branch will close on Saturdays. And the Bryceville branch will be closed entirely on October 29th.
21: Nassau County Board of County Commissioners say the changes are part of a quote-unquote broader operational review, which, quote, evaluated several data points, including facility usage, staffing, operating costs, service hours, and geographic coverage.
6: Action News Jax's Madison Foglio reports County Commissioners approved the fiscal year budget Monday with an 8.2% cut to the library budget. New York Governor Kathy Hochul is naming Attorney General Letitia James as special prosecutor in allegations of a rape at a fraternity at Cornell University. Chanley Painter has the latest.
22: The governor writing this, quote, newly released information continues to raise serious questions about the investigation conducted by the Cornell Police Department and the decision by the Tompkins County DA not to prosecute an alleged sexual assault on Cornell University's campus in October 2024. This has in turn undercut my faith and the public's faith in the district attorney's ability to effectively investigate and prosecute the case at this time. Now, the original investigation had initially been closed without charges in 2024, but the woman's allegations soared to new attention after she filed a civil lawsuit last month.
6: Cornell says they conducted a Title IX investigation hearing, which ended in expulsions and suspensions, along with the closure of the fraternity. And elections are right around the corner. For St. John's County voters, here's some important dates. Monday is the deadline to register to vote. Early voting period starts on October 21st and ends on October 31st. By November 22nd, that is the deadline to request vote by mail. The election is November 3rd. WOKV News Time is 8:12.
23: This is Clark Howard. Normally, we're in the time of year in fall, what's known as shoulder season, that airfares fall significantly. Not this year. Airlines have cut back on flights. Spirit went away, and airfares are running over 30% higher this fall than last fall. So what's a person to do who loves to travel? This year, the bargains are going to be when it's really cold where you want to go. Maybe you've loved going to Europe in September, October, or maybe April, May. This year, you're going to have to look at December through March if you want to save money. You're going to have to think of other destinations rather than where you initially wanted to go, where you find a better deal, not more.
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9: A 6 on the WOKV Weather Meter. A mix of clouds and sun today. Very warm and humid with a few showers and thunderstorms developing. Highs in the mid to upper 80s. Mostly cloudy with a few showers tonight in the low 70s. And your weekend will feature a mix of clouds and sun with scattered showers and a few thunderstorms from time to time. Some of that rain will be heavy with highs in the mid to upper 80s. With your First Alert Forecast, I'm Action News Jax, Chief Meteorologist Mike Burrish for 104.5 WOKV.
10: First Alert traffic from the Strata Air Conditioning and Heating Traffic Center.
11: There's a broken down car on I-10 eastbound at the ramp to Chaffee. The left lane of the off-ramp is blocked. Eastbound's heavy lane to McDuff. 95 northbound's busy JTB to University and at Emerson. West Beltway northbound slow at 95 and busy southbound from Roosevelt to before the Buckman Bridge. East Beltway southbound busy past the Danforth Bridge to St. John's Bluff. That's traffic. I'm Beverly Bentley Steele.
6: Thank you, Beverly. It is 8:18. I'm Benjamin Fridkus, and with more of today's top stories, here's Chase Bunker.
12: 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Here's Rich Jones.
13: Since January, we've been documenting the journey of people, young and old, who chose proton therapy to treat their cancer. The range of emotions they felt as they rang Odd's chime to celebrate the end of treatment. I caught the attention of Mario Gomez, who lives in Palm Coast.
14: I go to the WOKV site quite a bit, and the stories of people that have been there, done that, was very inspiring to me, and I wanted to go ahead and just continue to get that word out.
13: So he reached out to share his own experience. Mario was diagnosed last August with prostate cancer.
14: So obviously, that's kind of comes to a shock to the system to start with. I barely knew what a prostate was, much less how to treat it.
13: Says he did a ton of research, including removing the prostate.
14: And my girlfriend actually found the one at University of Florida Proton Institute. And what I really loved about it is, listen, I'm retired. I was fortunate enough to retire at an earlier age. And the last thing I wanted was something to prohibit my quality of life.
13: So he landed at UF Health Proton Therapy Institute because he says the technology is all about precision.
14: Now that I've finished my treatments in the beginning of April, I'm back to working out at the gym. I'm back on the golf course. I walk every day. I'm doing the exercises. I'm getting my strength back.
13: And he celebrated the end of treatment by ringing Odd's chime in the sunlit atrium.
14: An overwhelming sense of relief and accomplishment. And to me, a very major milestone because it was so important to me.
13: What did it sound like?
14: Almost like chimes from heaven. You know, it's a very high ceiling, so the chimes echo, and you ring. I did try not to ring them too hard, but you know the rings. It was almost like an angelic tone to it.
13: Mario says he's thankful his research paid off, and for the quality of care from every single person at the institute.
14: The advantage of doing what I did was when you're done, your quality of life remains. You know, it's just a bump in the road.
13: Rich Jones, 104.5 WOKV.
12: The future of a permanent daylight saving time bill is uncertain as the Senate adjourns ahead of November's midterm elections.
15: The House passed the Sunshine Protection Act over the summer, and President Trump has supported the bill, but with experts discussing the negatives to permanent daylight saving time, the legislation now sits in the Senate, which isn't scheduled to return to the Capitol until the week of November 9th. Senate Majority Leader John Thune also previously cast doubt on the Sunshine Protection Act's ability to reach the required 60-vote threshold needed to pass. Christine Bellino, 104.5 WOKV.
12: Covering Baker County, a woman who was convicted of killing a baby after leaving her in a hot car is getting a new trial. State Appeals Court overturned Rhonda Jewell's third-degree felony murder and leaving a child unattended charge. Documents say that prosecutors did not prove that Jewell knowingly left 10-month-old Aria Page in the car back in 2023. Jewell will get a new trial. President Trump held a rally on the Choctaw Nation of Oklahoma yesterday, marking one of the few times a sitting U.S. president has visited the tribal land. Ted Linder has more.
16: The president was in Durant campaigning for Republican candidates ahead of November's midterm elections. The Choctaw Nation rented its event center for the rally, but said it did not sponsor the event. The president telling supporters his time in office is on the line this election season, claiming the Democrats will impeach him if they take back control of Congress.
17: If they're allowed to get back into office, we had a country that was laughed at all over the world. They were laughing at us. We're a bunch of fools. Now They don't laugh anymore. We have the hottest country anywhere in the world, and we're going to keep it that way.
16: President Trump highlighted lower poverty rates and praised Choctaw leadership, while tribal citizens at the rally said they hoped the visit would bring greater attention to tribal priorities and sovereignty.
12: WOKV News Time is 8:23.
0: Keeping up with some traffic in your area. The major wreck on East Beltway just before JTBS popped up. The right lane is blocked. We do have a road ranger on the scene. Take the express lane if you can. WOKV News Time is 8:23.
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26: Well, as we head into October now, it's a decidedly wet weather pattern. A slow-moving front will settle across the area. First, it'll be rounds and bands of showers and a few thunderstorms through the weekend, and then windy and much cooler for the early part of next week. A 6 on the WOKV weather meter today, with a mix of clouds and sun and a few showers and thunderstorms developing. Highs in the mid to upper 80s. Still a few showers tonight. May impact some of the high school football games as we drop into the low 70s. The weekend will be partly to mostly cloudy tomorrow and Sunday, with scattered showers and a few heavy thunderstorms, with highs in the mid to upper 80s. Monday, clouds and showers, and it'll turn cooler with highs only in the upper 70s. And Tuesday will be mostly cloudy and windy, with a few showers continuing and a high of just 78. From the First Alert Weather Center, I'm Action News Jax, Chief Meteorologist Mike Burrish for 104.5 WOKV.
10: First Alert traffic from the Strata Air Conditioning and Heating Traffic Center.
11: There's a wreck on the East Beltway northbound at JTB. It's on the right shoulder, but it's heavy from Bay Meadows. Broken down car 95 southbound between Emerson and University. Northbound slow from JTB to past University. And a broken down car I-10 eastbound at the ramp to Chafee. The left lane of the off-ramp is blocked, then it's slow Cassett to before McDuff. That's traffic. I'm Beverly Bentley Steele.
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27: And welcome to Jacksonville's Morning News in Depth, where we spend the time on the stories that are most important to you and go deep into the stories no one else is talking about to tell you what you need to know to start your day. I'm Christine Bellino. We have a little village here, Jordana Elias, Chase Bunker, Beverly on traffic, Sherry Bird in the F.511 traffic headquarters, Jerome Holloway, and Scott Young at the keyboard.
28: If you don't like who's in there, vote them out. That's what election day is all about. The biggest gun we've got is called the ballot box. So if you don't like who's in there, vote them out.
27: We'll talk with elections commissioners from several counties in Northeast Florida a little bit later this morning. But first, a look at local news. The Duval School Board taking up a Second Amendment debate. The argument addresses guns in cars parked on school campuses following the reprimand of a local principal who had a gun in his glove box.
29: Some board members like Anthony Ricardo feel like that policy has stripped away parents and teachers' right to self-defense.
30: It's a constitutional right that we're trampling on with our policy.
27: Action News Jack's Jake Stofan reports some board members say easier access to firearms on school grounds will lead to more violence, such as the termination of an employee or after a sporting event. Board members are now asking for data, including statistics on car break-ins, disgruntled parents or staff making threats, and how it all could affect liability insurance. November 9th is the earliest a vote could come to pass. Some rains. High school volleyball players allegedly given the choice to play against Fernandina Beach High School or be dismissed. This follows alleged racist behavior at another game last month.
31: Fernandina Beach High School students in the crowd were seen chanting and holding a black baby doll in the air. Now
0: Nassau County Schools at the end of their investigation said two students involved were addressed in accordance with district procedures, but that the review did not substantiate reports that racial slurs were spoken during the match.
27: Jasmine Butler reports Raines High School also pulled out of a cross-county meet that would be held at Fernandina Beach High School. A man is dead in Jacksonville after being hit by an SUV while riding a mini bike on Moncrief Road and 45th.
1: The man was rushed to the hospital where he was pronounced dead. According to the Jacksonville Sheriff's Office, this is the 125th traffic death in Duval County this year.
27: Tanika Hughes reports this happened around 3:45 yesterday afternoon. TSA pre-check at Jacksonville International Airport being delayed by at least a week.
2: We asked why it's been postponed. We're waiting to hear back. People with TSA pre-check, though, will be able to walk to gates to their loved ones even without a ticket. Those pre-checked people will also be able to wait at the gate for the plane to land, and you don't need to pre-apply to do gateside.
27: That's Chandler Morgan reporting. Neptune Beach Police looking for a person of interest in connection to a road rage incident.
4: This is Allie Kinder. The road rage incident took place on September 21st on Florida Boulevard in Neptune Beach. If you have any information on Kindier's whereabouts, make sure to contact the Neptune Beach Police Department.
27: That's Phil Amato reporting. A new animal welfare law takes effect to make it more difficult for convicted animal abusers to adopt.
8: The new law requires each convicted animal abuser's listing to include any aliases, their birthday, race, specific case information, any identifying marks or tattoos, and their mugshot.
27: Casey Stone reports the bill also increases the maximum civil penalty that a county can enact for animal cruelty ordinances from $500 to $2,500 for a first violation, $5,000 for a second, and $7,500 for three or more.
12: 2-1, ignition, and liftoff.
27: The Crew 13 mission blasted off from Cape Canaveral Space Force Station yesterday morning. This is UNF grad Luke Delaney's first space mission.
13: Missions like this have become so reliable that they can almost feel routine, but they are not. Putting human beings on top of a rocket and accelerating them to 17,500 miles per hour, rendezvousing with a space station, and then bringing them home safely many, many months later will never be routine.
27: The crew safely docked at the International Space Station later last night. The opening bell brought to you by Guarding Your Nest Egg with Mike Lester. You can find them at guardingyournestegg.com. Stocks closed higher yesterday to kick off the month of October. The Dow Jones Industrials added 20 points to close at 5926. The S&P 500 gained 14 points. The NASDAQ rose 10.
14: Jacksonville's morning news in depth. News that affects your wallet.
27: Gas prices falling a bit as we head into the weekend.
15: AAA puts Friday's national average for a gallon of regular unleaded at $4.39. That's down from Thursday's $4.41. A week ago at this time, the national average was $4.49. Drivers in California continue paying the highest prices at roughly $6.40 a gallon. Switch to diesel anywhere in the country and those prices are hovering.

0: being used for everyday expenses, including groceries, bills, transportation, and even rent. Pay in 4 plans accounted for about half of that spending, with the use of those plans up nearly 80% since 2023. Financial experts warn consumers to read the fine print, understand how missed payments could affect their credit, and avoid taking on multiple plans that they cannot afford. Lyft is agreeing to pay $272 million in a California driver misclassification lawsuit. It is the largest wage and hour settlement in state history. It settles a lawsuit claiming Lyft misclassified drivers as independent contractors. Drivers say that made them lose wage and workplace protections required under state law. 87% of the total settlement will go directly to drivers.
1: Jacksonville's Morning News in Depth. Your health matters.
0: And with a rape investigation making headlines at Cornell University, a new poll asks if sexual assault on campus is a serious problem.
2: One half of Americans believe sexual assault on college campuses is a very serious problem. Another third in the YouGov poll call it somewhat serious. The poll numbers are roughly the same across age groups, but women, blacks, and Democrats were more likely to consider campus sex assault a very serious threat. The poll was taken after a rape investigation was reported at Cornell University. I'm Rory O'Neill.
0: And health officials highlighting new guidelines to help identify iron deficiencies.
3: Past studies show about 40% of teen girls and young women have low levels of iron. The American Society of Hematology is now offering guidelines for the first time to standardize the diagnosis of iron deficiency. Health experts hope this will lead more females to seek treatment. New guidelines make it easier for someone to be diagnosed. I'm Tammy Trujillo.
0: A fifth measles-related death is now being reported in the state of Pennsylvania. State health officials there say an unvaccinated resident of Lancaster County who recently tested positive for measles has died. This is the third measles-associated death in that county. The CDC officially recognized a second measles death in the U.S. this week, which is still short of Pennsylvania's official count. Heading into the weekend, we'll take a look at movies now with our own Benjamin Fridkus.
4: Welcome back to another Fridkus feature. Resident Evil is a movie that I saw this week. It's director and writer Zach Cregger and writer Shay Hatton's take on the classic survivor horror video game series of the same name. This one stars Austin Abrams as Brian, a medical courier avoiding a difficult phone call concerning a surprise pregnancy with his girlfriend Michelle. He's about to be done for the night, but a delivery to Raccoon City promises extra pay and time to avoid his responsibilities. The movie that follows is a series of nightmarish encounters with all kinds of horrific creatures. Resident Evil is more than anything a love letter to the video game franchise, but it also feels kind of like a Resident Evil movie with the numbers filed off and then stickered back on again. It has no real connection to the main series canon outside of the proper nouns used to connect it and a few references that doesn't need to be a Resident Evil movie for them to even be there. Framing and shot composition is undoubtedly one of the stronger aspects of this movie. As I was watching it, I could easily imagine like a video gamey heads-up display on the screen. It's shot as though you were playing a game or watching a cutscene in a video game. Not to mention, Austin Abrams is killing it as Brian. We spent a lot of time with his character and he just really eats up the scenery. It's great. Monsters are revealed in gratuitous detail, which kind of harkens back to pre-rendered cutscenes from old games, like even Parasite Eve, if you remember playing it. It is a proper gory movie, and it only gets more so as the movie goes on. I wouldn't necessarily call it scary, but I would definitely call it tense. It's really good at drawing you in with quiet, really good music, and then jumps out at you, but it's not scary. Unfortunately, I do find that the movie does lose a lot of its staying power as it goes on. The third act is the weakest, and some may find the ending unsatisfying without getting into spoiler territory to say exactly what it is. I think it could have used more emotional buildup between Brian and Michelle, these two characters. When the movie actually tries to cash in on the feelings, it feels kind of flat. Resident Evil is a lot more concerned with drifting wildly between disgusting, horrific scenes and tension and goofy, silly comedy. This is a very funny movie that I don't think hurts it all that much. The Resident Evil games also have a lot of moments where they're very funny. But this is a good movie. You should go see it while it's still in theaters if you like a gory, funny, really good time. I'm Benjamin Fridkus.
0: Benjamin, I don't know that gory and funny go together, but if it works, I guess.
4: I mean, we've talked about before, like when I've talked about horror movies that are also funny, that horror and comedy are like two sides of the same coin.
0: Mm-hmm.
4: The only difference is

0: the music, timing, and little acting quirks with your main characters or side characters.
1: That sounds like the same difference between Republicans and Democrats.
0: I'm not going to comment on that. What I will say is...
1: smart.
2: Good man.
0: I believe Zach Kreger was on, he was one of the whitest kids you know, which was like an old YouTube sketch comedy routine.
2: Also on IFC and Fuse back in the day.
0: Yeah. So, like, there's a lot of times where you have comedy writers become horror writers, and they will bring comedy into horror.
2: It Jordan works Peele.
0: Really well. Exactly.
1: So, Chase, you have not yet seen this movie.
2: No, I haven't thought of a good lie yet to go out for 2 hours and say...
1: We keep going back to this. You need to stop with the attempt to make a lie, craft a lie.
2: And I keep telling you, lie, lie, lie. That's the foundation of all marriages. I have to get out of this. I mean, how else am I going to get out of, you know, hey, I'm going to leave you with the 3-month-old. I'm going to go watch this video game movie.
1: One of us in the newsroom can babysit while you both go watch it.
2: She definitely won't watch it. She does not do horror.
1: She's a smart woman.
2: Now, real quick, Ben, first off, great reference on Parasite Eve. Underrated reference. Do you have to be a fan of the Resident Evil franchise or even the previous iterations with Mila Jovovich to enjoy this Resident Evil?
1: And do you even have to know what Resident Evil is in order to enjoy this movie?
0: No, you don't. You don't need to know anything about the previous games or any of the old movies. They're all entirely separate. We're going to call them canons. So like I mentioned earlier, that the only thing that connects this to Resident Evil is the title and some of the proper nouns like Raccoon City or the Umbrella Corporation, which are... ideas that come specifically from Resident Evil. So I'm convinced that this was a movie script that was written out. It was written, and then it was planned to be pitched to the owners of the franchise. And if it didn't work out, they were just going to scrub all of the proper nouns from the script and keep it as is. It'll be a Resident Evil movie without the name. But because they got the rights, they got to do all the Resident Evil stuff. So it works out.
2: So I will ask then this, is it better than Weapons?
0: I don't think so. I think that Weapons has a much clearer emotional through line. Weapons is much scarier. And so I think as a scary movie, it works better. I don't think Resident Evil has much to say other than being, we love Resident Evil. We want to make a Resident Evil movie, and it does a good job with that. But I prefer Weapons.
2: Okay. Do you prefer it over Barbarian then? His other horror movie.
0: No, Barbarian, I think, is the top.
2: Okay.
0: Of those three movies, at least. I have not seen, what is it, Hereditary is his movie also?
2: No, that's Ari Aster.
0: Okay. Well, in any case, Ari Aster. Barbarian is my favorite of these three.
2: Okay.
0: I think it has the most to say and the best to say.
1: Are you in general a fan of horror movies?
0: Oh, yeah. I love scary movies. I love gory movies. This is a gory movie.
1: You've got the whole Gene Shalit thing going on, the whole Gene Shalit vibe. So I don't even put that with you as being a horror film person. But I guess not. You're a little noir.
0: From the cradle to the grave.
1: You know one thing that is really scary?
0: What?
1: Scams.
3: WOKV Scam Alert.
1: Karen McAllister with JEA is joining us now. Karen, are you a fan of horror movies?
4: Good morning, Christine. I'm really not. I love going to the movies, particularly in the hot weather, cooling off in the theater. But no, I'm not really a big horror movie person.
1: Me neither. Life has been a horror movie in and of itself, I think, in many ways.
4: Yeah, well, with the reviews of what I was just listening to, I may have to try one out.
1: Oh, Benjamin, did you hear that? Karen might be trying out a horror movie because of your review. He's giving you a big thumbs up.
4: Maybe tempted.
1: Yes. So, Karen, sadly, we are talking about scams. Individuals are going door to door pretending to be JEA contractors. Is this true?
4: That's right. We started receiving reports from our customers earlier this week about people identifying themselves as JEA contractors. So we want our customers to be safe, first off. So thank you for sharing this news. First off, I will say that our employees and contractors will never enter a customer's house without making arrangements in advance. We would not just show up and say, we are here to do work at your house or to do any kind of testing with water. So we'll start with that. But also, this is a scam. JEA is not conducting tests for arsenic in water.
1: So you're not conducting the tests, and you say that contractors will always show proper identification when approaching a customer. But certainly people, and I'm sure your contractors are cognizant of this, people can still be suspicious even if they're shown identification, right? Because the average person doesn't know what an official JEA ID might look like. And it's probably something like all identification sources that is easy to replicate.
4: Right. And if you are suspicious in any way, don't let them in. Make a call to JEA if they are saying they are representing the utility. But like I said, we will always arrange in advance for a visit.
1: And what is the...
4: We do perform water quality tests throughout the year, but we don't do it by going door-to-door at people's homes by any means.
1: And Karen, what is the number you want people to call if they want to confirm whether someone coming to their house is a legitimate person? I don't want you guys to get barraged with phone calls, but that might happen.
4: But they can always call at 904-665-6000.
1: 904-665-6000. Anything else you want people to know, Karen?
4: Well, just want everybody to stay safe.
1: Karen McAllister, JEA, thank you so much for joining us this morning to let us know about this scam alert.
4: All right. Thanks so much, Christine.
1: And on the other side of the break, we're learning more about that dramatic mid-flight incident that took the woman who went missing after a helicopter crashed has now been found. WOKV News Time, 8:48.
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24: There's a crash on the East Beltway northbound at JTB blocking the right lane, and it's heavy from 9B. On the West Beltway, there's a broken down car northbound at the ramp to Wilson in the right lane of the off-ramp, a broken down truck I-95 southbound between Emerson and University, and a broken down car on I-10 eastbound at the ramp to Chaffee. That's the left lane that's blocked at the off-ramp. That's traffic. I'm Beverly Bentley Steele.
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1: And I've mentioned him a couple of times on the air already. Jerome J. Holloway joins me now in studio. He is the newest member of the Jacksonville's Morning News WOKV family. Good morning. Thank you so much for... You're going to have to press the button on mic 6 or move to mic 5. Just move to mic 5. Smush mic 5 over to him. please. Thank
0: you. That's what he's trying to tell. Okay, she was trying to tell me there. Hey, good morning. How's everybody doing?
1: Thank you for joining us. What brings you to Northeast Florida?
0: Hey, just trying to relocate and get back to the home state. I was born and raised in South Florida, and I miss the ocean and everything. But, you know, life is life, and that's a neutral term. But just enjoying the sunshine and being able to go to the beach pretty much anytime I got some free time, which hasn't been much recently.
1: That South Florida stuff stays in your blood, huh?
0: Yeah, can't ever let it go, right?
1: When I first left South Florida, I was so excited to not have the 80s big hair 7,000 hours every week. But it just sticks with you, huh?
0: Yes. You know, growing up down in South Florida is a special place. You know, we grew up where many people come to vacation. And, you know, you have that and you kind of take that weather and everything for granted. So, you know, being in Uncle Sam's military, I've been a lot of places pretty much all over the world. And you take that weather for granted. So every time I go home, I try to make sure I go out to the ocean and just check it out. So I'm just trying to have that as a regular part of my life again.
1: And Northeast Florida has kind of the best of all worlds. We have a little bit of change of seasons.
0: Yes.
1: And we have the sun and the warmth, but not the oppressive heat as much all the time.
0: Absolutely. Grew up with, you know, without having four seasons. So being able to see fall and everything, and you don't have to melt, you know, so much. So I'm definitely taking this all in. I love it.
1: So you are prior service.
0: Yes.
1: Tell us a little bit about what you did in the Uncle Sam's military.
0: Yeah, so I went to the military out of high school, active army, to be a mechanic, and didn't spend a whole lot of time in the garage, honestly, so don't ask me to work on your vehicle. But I kind of got tasked off into being a shop officer, which is like a service rider. Went over to Korea. I was the mailman for my unit for a year, and then I did a little bit of wrenching, so not a whole enlistment there. When I got out, I went to the Air Force Reserves, and I switched to logistics, so transportation management background. In my war tours, I've been to the Iraq campaign in 2009, and also served in Kyrgyzstan, you know, for the Afghanistan campaign, all logistics, transportation management, and I'm retired out of there. Man, I can't believe it, going on 10 years ago.
1: Did you get to fly a lot?
0: A good bit. You know, being in the Air Force, it's the best part-time job as a reservist. But yeah, I've been a lot of places. You know, if transportation, whatever the mission is, peacetime or wartime, they need transportation and logistics. And we're like the ones to get everybody in and get everybody out. So yeah, definitely.
1: What was your favorite military plane to fly on, if you have one?
0: I don't think I have. Well, I wouldn't say a plane.
1: Just
0: aircraft.
1: Whatever gets you there safely.
0: Yeah, I would say aircraft. I'm going to go back to, I think it's called a UH-60. You know, I got air assault wings for rappelling and stuff when I was like young and crazy, hopping out of a perfectly fine aircraft on a rope. So yeah, back in that day, my air assault. Yeah, the helicopter, UH-60.
1: So before I joined the Air Force, I was someone who absolutely loved to fly.
0: Yes.
1: Commercial. After my time in the Air Force, I absolutely hated flying commercial because I knew just enough
0: right.
1: to be scared every single time I got on a commercial aircraft.
0: Yes.
1: Do you like to fly?
0: Yes. You know, things are different ever since 9/11 or this latest story and everything. But I enjoy flying. I mean, at the end of the day, you get to get somewhere fast, obviously, which is I always think about my life and logistics. Where can I get to and from faster and everything? So, hey, as long as it's like too long of a flight, hey, I'm going to probably grab my book, put on some music and wake up and I'm there, pop my legs and I'm good.
1: Jay Holloway, thank you so much. We are welcoming you to our family and we're so excited to have yet another military member, veteran in our newsroom community. Thanks and welcome.
0: Thank you. Thanks for having me.
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3: A few showers and thunderstorms developing as we go through the day today. Otherwise, a mix of clouds and sun. A 6 on the WOKV weather meter with highs between 85 and 90 degrees. Dropping into low 70s tonight with a few scattered showers continuing. Your weekend then will be partly to mostly cloudy and very muggy with some scattered showers and a few thunderstorms from time to time. Some tropical downpours with some of those storms, but also some dry hours and highs will be in the mid to upper 80s each day. To start out the new work week, rainy days and Mondays. mostly cloudy and showers and cooler on Monday with a high of just 79. Tuesday, mostly cloudy and windy with a few showers and a high of 78. With your First Alert forecast, I'm Action News Jax, Chief Meteorologist Mike Burrish for 104.5 WOKV.
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24: There's a crash on the East Beltway northbound at JTB, blocking the right lane, and it's heavy from 9B. On the West Beltway, there's a broken-down car northbound at the ramp to Wilson in the right lane of the off-ramp, a broken-down truck I-95 southbound between Emerson and University, and a broken-down car on I-10 eastbound at the ramp to Chaffee. That's the left lane that's blocked at the off-ramp.
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0: This is perhaps the most unexpectedly raucous crowd, but you all have quieted down now. I am so honored to be joined by Vicki Oakes of St. John's County, Chris Chambliss of Clay County, Jerry Holland with Duval County. Thanks so much, all supervisors of the Board of Elections in their respective counties. Thanks all for being here today.
1: Well, thank you.
2: Our pleasure.
0: I couldn't get you to stop talking before, and now no one wants to talk into the mic.
1: Well, we don't know when it's appropriate to talk and when it's not, so
0: it is always appropriate for you to talk.
1: Well, all right. Well, I'm ready to go then.
2: Okay, Chris, that's enough, and we'll move on to Vicki.
3: Good morning, happy Friday.
0: So, are you guys excited that we are so close to Election Day? I'm sure that your home life is probably suffering somewhat because we're so close to Election Day. Biggest things that you want our listeners / voters to know?
2: Well, I'll start it off. One is, we do get kind of giddy and happy. I mean, this is really our world, our Super Bowls, you know, is when we have elections. So I know every supervisor is energized during this period of time. There's a lot of things we want to let voters know. And there's a lot of things similar about every election, and there's things different about every election. For us, and we'll all discuss, but we are so low right now on voters requesting vote-by-mail ballots, the lowest we've had in decades. We've had the most in 2020 with 120,000 people voting by mail. As of now, about 34,000 in Duval County voting by mail. So a big shift on where voters vote and when they're going to vote.
0: Do you think that is a result of politics and people concerned about how mail-in ballots are going to be handled? Or do you think more people are just going to show up at the polls?
2: Well, I do believe more people have shifted for us in Duval County to Election Day. And so from that standpoint, we've seen that shift. We try to get them now, and we've expanded our early voting. Don't wait till Election Day. For Duval County, our problem is, you know, 16 years ago, we had 302 polling locations. Today, we have 159 with 200,000 more voters. So if you wait till Election Day, it's going to cause problems. So that's why we push early voting. But politics has made a difference when it comes to vote by mail.
0: Vicki, what are you seeing in St. John's County?
3: Well, I'm actually seeing a shift. My voters love to early vote. So with the upcoming general election, St. John's County is going to have 10 locations throughout the county that are going to be open for 11 days. My voters love to early vote. So we've seen the shift from vote by mail to the in-person voting, and that may vary per county.
0: And I love the fact that you refer to them as my voters. Chris, you as well.
1: Well, certainly. I think that I agree that there's a combination of things. Number one, I think that politically there's a great deal of dialogue about vote-by-mail ballots. In addition to that, I believe that there is a concern with the delivery of mail and the timeliness of the delivery of mail. But in Clay County, between 77% and 82% of the vote happens prior to Election Day. And so we like everyone else, there has been a decrease in the number of polling locations specifically for that. I think there's also been a change in the organization of whether it's the candidates themselves in running their campaigns to where they used to focus on Election Day. And if you focus on Election Day today, you are behind the eight ball. So I think that it's important for citizens to look. The reason why we have early voting, the reason why we have no excuse vote by mail, is a direct call out from the voters themselves that wanted options. And so all supervisors want individuals. Look, we look for 100% turnout every single time. As a matter of fact, our systems are built around 100% turnout. And so what we need is we need individuals to get their sample ballot, to make their decisions, their conversations, their informed decision, and then mark those sample ballots and bring them to their polling location or their early voting site, and using those to make the process as quick and as efficient as possible.
0: You had mentioned no excuses mail-in voting. Does that imply that somebody doesn't necessarily have to have any reason? I think in the past, people thought, I have to prove that I'm going to be out of town, or I have to prove that, you know, whatever. That's not the case.
1: Well, that's where we came from. We came from to where you actually had to have your ballot, your request notarized to be able to get an absentee ballot. And it was called just that, absentee. And now it's just another option. It's a convenience to the voter. And, hey, look, I tell everyone, you know, I vote by mail. I sit home at the kitchen table and I reflect over the previous years. I have discussions with my wife, with my family on what the issues, what the candidates are. And then I vote the way she tells me. No, I take that opportunity, and voting by mail is safe. It's secure. And of course we advocate for all voting methods.
0: Vicki, Jerry, how do you guys vote?
2: In Duval County, about 50% of our voters wait to Election Day, you know, and then about 15% will vote by mail and the rest early. We have 24 early voting sites in Duval County, and that's our push. Please go vote early. What we tell everybody is, listen, you don't know what's going to happen Election Day. And by that, I mean, you could get sick, the car break down. Yeah, children could be sick, something of that nature. They can't come to me on Wednesday with a makeup note, you know, and saying, can I make up the election? That's why we tell people, please vote early. And one thing Florida gets right, which is outstanding, is we're allowed to tabulate those early votes and vote by mail ballots prior to the election. And we're required by state law to report those votes by 7:30 election night. That's why you see, in Duval County, you may see 60, 70,000 votes cast and zero precincts reporting at 7:05. Those are the early votes and the vote by mail ballots. That's great, because other states, they don't start counting the vote by mail ballots sometimes for a week or 2 weeks later. And what, you know, voters, and I tell them, is that gives you the feeling the score is changing as the game's going along. In Florida, you know, I can remember when I first got in it, we wanted to get everything done by 11 o'clock news. Then we said, let's do 10 o'clock. This last election, we were 9 o'clock. Our goal is now by 8 o'clock to be completely finished.
0: Journalists are very appreciative of that in the state of Florida. But do you personally vote by mail?
2: I vote early because it's in the office. As soon as I walk in, I am the first person to vote early on the first day of early voting.
0: And anybody can take this. Vicki, do you first, before I ask that, do you vote by mail? Or do you do early voting? Do you wait until that day?
3: I vote early. And I go out and visit my early voting sites, and I pick a different one every time. And I love to go out and meet and talk to our voters. So that's how I choose to vote.
0: So can people, when they're early voting, go to any polling location?
3: Yes, that's my favorite part about early voting. There's no wrong place to go. So as long as you vote within the county that you reside, you can pick the date, time, and location that is convenient for you. And all of our hours always include at least 2 Saturdays and 1 Sunday.
0: Love that so much. And can people do early voting at all of your offices?
1: Yes.
3: Yes.
2: Yes.
0: Jerry, I want to get to something that you had said. You said we tabulate the votes prior to election night for those votes that you have, for those ballots that you have. I just want to make certain that our audience knows that when you say we tabulate those votes, you are counting the votes but not making those results public, so that nobody knows, okay, the Democrats have more, we need to get more Republicans out there, or the Republicans have more and we need to get more Democrats out there.
2: Now, there's two parts of that. One is, as soon as we all do our logic and accuracy test, we can start tabulating, which we've now all completed that logic and accuracy test. We do start tabulating, but we do not release those results. In fact, it's a felony to do so. But what the voters and candidates can know, and on all our websites, we will show the turnout. And that will show how many Republicans have come up, how many Democrats. And they look at that. You know, we typically will have more Democrats vote by mail. And then it'll be almost close and a little bit more Democrats voting early. And then our Republicans in Duval County will overwhelm Election Day. And so we see a dynamic to that. But people are able to watch the turnout throughout the entire process.
0: Are they able to watch the turnout results, or somebody was a registered Democrat or registered Republican, not necessarily how they voted before Election
2: Day? Yeah, not the results, but the fact that a Republican or Democrat has come to the polls.
0: Are you all happy with that, comfortable with that way of doing things?
1: Oh, very much so. I believe that technology has brought so many conveniences both to the public and to the campaigns. I think it's important to be able to have that transparency and to show how aggressive voters are in turning out for the vote. I mean, look, people ask me all the time, you know, what do you think the turnout's going to be? Well, issues and candidates drives turnout. Nothing more, nothing less. And that's why I think you have a different turnout level for different types of elections, i.e. primaries or gubernatorial versus presidential versus general elections. In Clay County, our last turnout was just under 26% in the primary, but we're anticipating probably somewhere in the 80 percentile for a turnout for the general election. So we're talking about a swing of about 100,000 voters. And to be able to put that out to individuals as far as, you know, what the public is turning out for, I think one of the things, each one of our sites has the availability to not only show each of the early voting locations, but the wait times for each one of the early voting locations. Because as Vicki alluded to, you can go to any one in Clay County of the 7 early voting sites from October 23rd to the 31st. And what that means is that you can pick and choose your time and location and blend that in with your travels for the day. So you can look and see the wait times and make those conscious decisions for that. So I believe that technology plays a role in that. I believe that transparency is certainly available for that. Everything that we do is publicly noted and available for individuals to come and watch.
0: On the other side of the break, we'll talk more about transparency and we'll go over all the deadlines you need to know to make certain that your ballot is counted. WOKV News Time 919.
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0: So I don't usually get starstruck because, you know, I've talked to a lot of people in my few short years on this planet. But I did get starstruck the other day when I called the St. Johns County Board of Elections because I called and I heard the greeting and then this is Vicky speaking. How may I help you? And I was like, Vicky, Vicky Oaks, really? You're answering your own phone?
3: Yes, I actually do answer my own phone. When it gets busy, I pitch in and help.
0: I love that. And so we will talk about deadlines in just a second. But to that point, you all have live, I'm not going to say live people. You all have human beings answering your phone. They're all alive.
1: Yes.
2: Yes, we do.
0: And why am I asking that question? Because that's a rarity these days.
2: Well, and I think it adds that human touch. And also we don't want to feel people like there's some kind of barrier to get to a real person. And I think that's important.
0: That's super important because almost everywhere you call today, it's, you know, press one, press two, know the extension. There's not that when you call any of your offices. And that is really great.
3: And it is about public service. We serve the public. And at election time, we all staff up our phone banks and we hire extra people to come in and help answer the phone so we can serve the public.
0: That's amazing. Jerry, though, you have a different twist. So if somebody looks for the Duval County Board of Elections, are they going to get the office number?
2: Actually, if you Google for elections in Duval County, you will actually get my cell phone number.
0: Your cell phone, is that intentional?
2: That's intentional. One is to let people know that I work for the public and the voters of Duval County, and they can always call me. You know, now many times they'll want something, and I say, okay, to do that, let me give you our help desk number, and then I give them the number to go to the help desk, or I'll transfer them, you know. But I think they like that. They're shocked, you know. And
0: I was shocked when I heard it.
2: Yeah, and I just love the expression. Well, I didn't mean to bother you. I didn't mean to call you. And I say, hey, I work for you. How can I help you?
0: So your family could be eating dinner, and you can get a call from a member of the public?
2: I get calls in the evening and on the weekends and stuff like that. And a lot of times they'll say, well, I didn't think anybody would pick up. And I just, I love pleasing people.
0: So if somebody calls in the middle of the night, chances are you'll probably let it go to voicemail.
2: Now, I will say, after I go to sleep, that thing is turned off the ringer, so you're going to get the voicemail.
0: Or do you refer those calls to Chris?
2: You know, I would like to, because I know Chris could do such a wonderful job. So, yeah, I refer some of those to Chris.
1: We just have our phones forwarded to Jerry's cell phone number. I mean, that makes it easy right then. But I got to tell you, if you want to have the correct answer, you need to call us direct. But I digress. No, I think that we are all head cooks and bottle washers. I mean, we do not let everybody else, you know, do the work. We know how to do every one of the processes, from voter registration to running the high-speed tabulators to going and delivering the mail to the post office. I mean, we've all done all of those things. And I think that that's where we come from. Again, as we've all alluded to, we serve the public. We haven't forgotten that. We know why we're here. And I think that's important. But also, I think that it comes to the professionalism of what we do as to why we have not forgotten that.
0: That's pretty wonderful. Vicki, what are some of the deadlines that are important? And you guys do have some different deadlines as well.
3: Yes. So very important state deadline. Last day to register to vote for the upcoming general election is October 5th, which is Monday.
0: And so do people have to go to an elections office to do that? If, you know, somebody is listening and they say, oh, shoot, I'm in Alabama and I'm not going to be able to get there in time. Are they out of luck?
3: Okay, so on our website, Florida does have online voter registration if you have a Florida driver's license. So you're welcome to register to vote online. A lot of people don't realize it, but they can register at their public library in addition to the elections offices, in addition to tax collector's office that issue Department of Driver's License, the DMV offices, and public service agencies as well.
0: So very important. The deadline to vote is this coming Monday. And what is the time deadline? Because you know people are going to push it. Online to register. Is it literally 11:59 p.m. on the 5th?
3: Yes, it is. And if you're not able to use the online registration, you can always download, print out a voter registration application, put it in the mail as long as it's postmarked by October 5th, then it's still considered a valid registration if received within 5 days.
0: Okay, so
1: I want to mention something about that, because the Postal Service has recently made a change with that. And that is oftentimes that they may not put the cancellation stamp on that. So if you are running up against a hard deadline, go to the post office, inside the post office, and have them put the cancellation stamp on that. And then the other thing, I know that you know, words sometimes can mean multiple things, but it's the deadline to register to vote, not the deadline to vote being Monday. And I think that's very important. But like everyone says, you know, take advantage of all of the options. I can't think of another industry that doesn't have as many options as that we do with regards to registering to vote, with regards to voting. Heck, even with the fact that we have provisional ballots and the fact that if you come to your polling location with lack of ID, or if there's an issue with your registration, you know, go ahead and complete those provisional ballots. Now, provisional ballots, oftentimes individuals will say, well, you know, that really sounds a little sus. Well, it isn't. It allows those two extra days for you to go and to verify and provide proof as to whether or not you were registered. Because, look, things happen. You know, sometimes, very rarely, but sometimes, you know, things do fall through the cracks. And we just want to make sure that everybody goes out and takes every opportunity, whether it's registering or whether it's voting. Just take advantage of that process.
0: And every library, you can request a ballot?
1: At the library, you can register to vote at the libraries. Post offices oftentimes will have voter registration applications. Any public assistance facility oftentimes will have those voter registrations. And then, of course, again, thank goodness that we have the internet, because you can go online and you can register to vote. And then primarily, you know, the majority of voter registration happens when you get your driver's license or Florida ID. So take advantage of all of those options.
0: Vicki, you were going to talk about some of the deadlines. So the deadline to register to vote, October 5th, if someone is, say, they just had surgery, they're homebound, they can't get out to one of these places, they don't have internet access, or do they have any other options short of begging someone to come and print out a copy for them?
3: Yeah, they can simply call the office. The deadline to request a vote-by-mail ballot is October the 22nd at 5 p.m. So voters still have plenty of time. Hey, if you have surgery coming up, or you just would like to request a ballot in case of emergency, go ahead. You can either call our offices and get a real person to talk to, or you can use the services available that we have online on all of our websites. Request your ballot and go ahead and do that now. Get it in the mail. Don't wait until the last minute. Be a responsible voter. You need to request your ballot in plenty of time so we can get it to you, or the Postal Service can get it to you. You'll have time to vote it and then return it to us.
0: What about those, because we have so many people in our community who are members of the military, you know, I'm on a ship, I'm there longer than I thought, I didn't request a mail-in ballot. What do those folks do?
2: Yeah, they have and also, as mentioned, sometimes somebody will be going out of town and say, well, I don't have time to wait on the mail to bring the vote by mail ballot. You can come into our office. We will print off the ballot and your vote by mail certificate, everything that you fill out. You'll vote it and actually put it in a secure drop take in box right there. So you can always do that, not wait on the mail for that ballot to get to you. For our military, we sent out in Duval County about 3,000 overseas ballots. Military, State Department workers, people who are employed, you know, military has some other options. We're actually through their veterans, their voter assistant program, they can actually get their ballot. It's almost like it's through faxing. And Chris, I'll let you explain, because you do it also over there in Clay County. But we do go out of the way. And also, we got to say this too. For everybody in the state of Florida and our residents, your vote-by-mail ballot must be in our hand by 7 p.m., except our overseas. And for those in a general election, they're allowed 10 extra days to get those ballots back in. So that gives that extra time if they're in some faraway country. So we really go out of our way to make sure our overseas and our military that's protecting us are able to vote.
0: So that answers a big question, because I think, you know, in this day and age when people are so worried about, as we should be, election integrity, when all votes are not counted by election day, in some cases it's because of that.
2: Yeah, there is, you know, we're almost 99% finished on election night in Florida. But there are other. Canvas board will meet the following day to go through provisionals. And I'm glad Chris mentioned that because people think, oh, it's provisional. They're not counted. In our primary, it was 42% of our provisionals were counted. People did provide their ID or their signature matched. So it is a way that no one is turned away from the polls. But also provisionals are looked at, those overseas ballots coming in. So there can be some. And there are races close enough. In Duval, we've had a race within two votes. We've had a tied race. So again, every vote, it's not a matter. The urban legend before was they don't even count those unless it's close.
0: Right.
2: Every ballot that's a legitimate thing is counted and tabulated and reported as part of the results.
0: What is the process like when there is a provisional ballot that is to be counted? Are the people who are counting or in charge of counting that ballot

0: have an ID. Our check-in system said they weren't registered in time, or they're not registered, or any of those reasons, couldn't find them, or whatever. Then staff, when they get it in, looks at the reason they voted provisional without knowing how they voted, because that stays in the sealed envelope, then look at that, then determine, okay, these are the reasons. It goes to the canvassing board. Canvassing board has to vote on to accept it. You get two of the members saying accept it. At that point, accept it. Then it goes back. Then it's open. Then it's counted. So we never know how they voted when we're making the decision of whether or not to count that provisional ballot.
1: So there's no one who says, okay, this person is provisional, but they voted for John, so we're going to let that go. This person is provisional, and they voted for Jim, so we're not going to let that go. Nobody knows that information.
0: Nobody knows.
2: So going back to what Jerry said about military members, I think it's very important. We use a system from a local company called Enhanced Voting. And what that allows is that allows for military members and civilians who live abroad. They're called UOCAVA, Uniform Overseas Civilian Absent Voting Act. Okay. And they can request a ballot online. Okay. And they receive their ballot through a secured portal. They vote their ballot, and then they produce that ballot, and then they can fax that ballot back to us. So in addition to military members abroad, overseas, and civilians, you can also use that for the individuals with a disability or the disabled population can make that request. However, if you are stateside due to a disability or stateside military, you cannot fax that ballot back. You must then mail that ballot back. So what we typically do is we'll chase that electronic ballot with a physical copy and physical envelope for them to mail those back, or they can use that origami envelope where you print out that piece of paper and fold it in a certain way and whatnot. And that we've had military members. I recall a military member in Africa that started the process at 4 o'clock in the afternoon on election day and was able to cast his or her ballot and get it back to us by the time that the polls closed that night at 7 p.m. And so the accessibility is wide ranging for that. And I just think that I hope that what the public hears is that there is absolutely no lack of availability to the process, and that everybody should take part in this wonderful right to select their representative form of government.
1: You are listening to Jacksonville's Morning News in Depth. We continue our community service special coverage of You Decide 2026. My guests are Chris Jambliss with Clay County, Jerry Holland, Duval County, and Vicki Oaks, St. John's County. Vicki, you're a big fan of the North Florida Votes website.
3: I am. You can go there. It's a landing page, northfloridavotes.com, and pick the county that you live in. It's very accessible for our voters.
1: And were you going to say something else about the military or on what Chris was talking about? Were you going to say something else about military voting?
3: Yes. Well, actually, I was just going to support what he had to say in the fact that voting's never been easier than it is today. With the accessibility we have for any registered voter to request a ballot and vote by mail, all of our counties have early voting prior to each election, and then precincts are open on election day from 7 a.m. to 7 p.m. So that's why I say voting's never been easier than it is today.
1: And if someone is listening and they still are confused or they have questions, they can call any one of you at any time. We're going to all send all calls to Jerry so that
2: I'll give Jerry's cell phone number to you.
1: But you all do have different early voting periods. So the state deadline, if someone goes to the state website, they're going to find a set of dates. That date range for early voting is different by county, right?
3: Yes,
1: so
3: that's correct.
1: St. John's County, what is your deadline for early voting.
3: Yes,

0: And the reason that is because it's up to the local supervisors to set our date, times, and locations. So we have some flexibility because, take Jerry, for instance, his county is very large. He might need a larger days, larger time period, more locations than, say, St. John's County or Clay County. So in St. John's County, our voting is for 11 days of early voting from October the 21st through the 31st. I have 10 locations that'll be open from 8 a.m. to 6 p.m. daily.
1: So Halloween-ish is the deadline for early voting, except in Duval County, because you guys have one extra day?
2: Yes, we go to Sunday, November 1st.
1: Okay, and you start on the 20th.
2: And we start on the 20th.
1: And then in Clay County, Chris, you also end on October 31st.
3: October 23rd through the 31st, 9 a.m. to 6 p.m. daily. And on the 31st, wear your costume.
1: So the only scary thing about Halloween is if you haven't early voted by then in Clay County and St. John's, you have to go on Election Day.
3: Yes.
1: And Duval, you have one more day.
2: One more day. Souls to the polls.
1: Souls to the polls. That's great. What else do you want people to know prior to this election day? So say the 31st or November 1st for Duval County. They have not voted. What do they expect on election day? Some tips for showing up on election day.
2: Well, one thing, and Chris started out with it, is how important it is to look at your sample ballot. On this ballot in Duval County, it's a 17-inch ballot, and it's front and back. On ours, all the amendments are on the back. So, you know, what's disappointing? One is always disappointing to us, as Chris said, we'd like to see 100% turnout. But the other thing that's disappointing is voters don't vote the entire ballot. They'll sometimes vote just the top of the ticket, not even flip it over and vote the back. Or what we don't want to see is come into the polls and you've never read the amendments, and now you're going to take the time to read all the amendments and go through those. That's why I want you to do your homework. It is, we are truly giving you a class project, which is look at your sample ballot, fill it out with you so that you've got your answers to your ballot, bring it in, and you'll be able to go through the process so smooth. But everything on the ballot's important, whether you're voting for governor or you're voting for the last amendment that's on the ballot, you know, and everything in between. So that's what we want to encourage voters, is really do their homework.
1: If I show up at the election, at the polls, at the election site, and don't have my sample ballot with me, oh shucks, I forgot it. Are there sample ballots there for people to use?
2: There are, but, you know, at that point, you've got your actual ballot, and you're probably just going to sit in the, or stand next to the voting booth and make your selections, you know. But we try to make that accessible. And again, online, you can, even if we mail out a sample ballot to every voter. You know, you have an option of doing households or every voter. We do it to every voter. And we also, you can download yours from our website, you know. And so from that, it's like, really, it's so easy. Definitely want to have that before you come into the polls.
1: And what are the things that the Board of Elections in each county actually mails out? Because, Vicki, I'll let you take this one. We want to make certain that people know that the Board of Elections is not sending out political information.
0: Okay, so in St. John's County, your sample ballot will contain all of the information about the upcoming election, which includes a copy of your actual ballot. It's voter specific. It includes information on vote by mail. It's not too late. You can still request your vote by mail ballot up until October 22nd. It also contains the information on early voting, dates, times, and our locations, so it gives you your choices for voting. And on St. John's, we also print your address and your election day polling place if that's how you choose to vote. So your three options for voting are printed right on your sample ballot, in addition to a reminder to bring your photo and signature identification with you when you go to vote, and a copy of your ballot, because like Jerry said, that we are giving you your homework, voters. This is from your supervisor of elections. This is your assigned homework.
1: If someone is getting their mailbox overflowing with political stuff, that's not stuff coming from you. I want to make certain that people know that. That's from the respective political parties in the state, in the national political parties, but actual campaign material is not coming from your office.
3: I think that it's important. That's a very good point. If you go to our website, you'll be able to click on the official mailer link, and that will show you every single publication that has been mailed out from our office. Because there are a lot of other entities competing for your time. And so it's very important for you to become aware. And, you know, I think that in this day and age, if you think about, we in Clay County, a countywide election is roughly about $250,000. So the reason why we say that we want 100% is because we prepare for 100%, because I don't know what we could say if you show up to the polls and say, man, if you were just here just a couple of minutes ago, we would have had a ballot for you, but we ran out. So we prepare for 100%. And I think that it's just imperative for individuals to know that they have options, that the information is out there. There's a great number of websites that will educate individuals about what exactly the amendments mean. Does your yes mean yes and your no mean no? And then most importantly, again, is for you to take availability of those early voting hours and voting by mail, because you know what? Life happens. You may get called out of town. You may develop an illness to where, even though we'll make accommodations if we can, it's better just to go ahead and get that vote in as early as possible, or take part of early voting throughout your day. And so that's the point that we want to make, is that it's available. We're ready. We've done our job. We just want you to do yours.
1: Well said. You were going to get in there.
2: Yeah. One thing, you will see some mail sometimes that may look like it comes from the elections office. It'll say something like, we've seen that you haven't voted yet. That's not from us. Or we have that you're not registered. We're not sending out that type of mail. We'll get those calls saying, I've already voted and you are asking me if I voted yet. Those are not. So be careful. If you have a question about mail, you can always call us, you know, and we'll clarify that it's not from us. But for the voters, they get a lot of election mail. It's very confusing. But again, as Chris mentioned, you know, in Duval County, it costs us about $3 million for a single election. And for that, it's disappointing to see the taxpayers spend that much money and we don't take advantage of it and go vote.
1: Chris Chambliss, Vicki Oakes, Jerry Holland, thank you so much not only for joining us this morning, for your commitment to the community, for answering your phones, and for being here today. We really appreciate you all.
3: Thank you. It's been fun.

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2: A few showers and thunderstorms developing as we go through the day today. Otherwise, a mix of clouds and sun. A 6 on the WOKV weather meter with highs between 85 and 90 degrees. Dropping into low 70s tonight with a few scattered showers continuing. Your weekend then will be partly to mostly cloudy and very muggy with some scattered showers and a few thunderstorms from time to time. Some tropical downpours with some of those storms, but also some dry hours, and highs will be in the mid to upper 80s each day. To start out the new work week, rainy days and Mondays. Mostly cloudy and showers and cooler on Monday with a high of just 79. Tuesday, mostly cloudy and windy with a few showers and a high of 78. With your First Alert Forecast, I'm Action News Jack's Chief Meteorologist Mike Burrish for 104.5 WOKV.
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3: There's a multi-car collision on the East Beltway northbound before JTB. That's on the right shoulder of the road, but things are busy just past 9 in Good, and I-10 heading eastbound in towards Murray Hill is up to speed. That's traffic. I'm Beverly Bentley Steele.
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11: And this would not be in depth if I didn't ask you one very important question, and we'll just do round robin to close things out, because a lot of people want to know, will ice be at the polls? Jerry.
12: That is absolutely not. And not only do we know that it's not permissible, but also we have all talked to the enforcement agencies in the area, the FBI, Homeland Security, all those we work with. We would know if there was any surprise. And also, eligibility of whether or not someone's a U.S. citizen is never checked at the polls. That eligibility is determined when you register to vote.
11: Vicki. Will ice be at the polls in St. Johns County?
13: No, they will not. And like Jerry said, we've been in constant contact, even through our association, with our federal partners. We are part of a network of federal and state and local agencies, and actually, no, they will not.
11: Chris, Clay County, will ice be at the polls in Clay County?
14: Why would they? I mean, as Jerry alluded to, voter registration, U.S. citizenship has already been determined of our voter registered voter, or excuse me, our registered voters. And so the people that ICE are after wouldn't be at our polling locations.
11: Thank you all so much. 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
9: I'm Chase Bunker. Our top story, some Rains High School volleyball players were allegedly given the choice to play against Fernandina Beach High School or be dismissed. This follows alleged racist behavior at another game last month.
10: Fernandina Beach High School students in the crowd were seen chanting and holding a black baby doll in the air. Nassau County Schools, at the end of their investigation, said two students involved were addressed in accordance with district procedures, but that the review did not substantiate reports that racial slurs were spoken during the match.
9: Action News Jax's Jasmine Butler reports Rains High School also pulled out of a cross-country meet that would have been held at Fernandina Beach High School. Florida Democrats are pushing Governor Ron DeSantis to temporarily lift the state gas tax again. Democrats initially proposed a temporary suspension in May when gas was above $4 a gallon. At the time, DeSantis said he would sign a tax package, including a reduction in the state's 22-cent per gallon gas tax. Governor DeSantis questioned the effectiveness on a reduced gas tax on the average person's expenses. The last time a gas tax reduction took effect was October of 2022. And a report from the National Transportation Safety Board says the pilots involved in the deadly Amazon cargo plane crash were not warned about windy conditions by air traffic controllers. We told you last month when five people died when the plane overran the runway at Miami International Airport. The report adds that the plane was traveling at an abnormally high rate of speed. I'm Chase Bunker for 104.5 WOKV.
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18: A 6 on the WOKV Weather Meter. A mix of clouds and sun today. Very warm and humid with a few showers and thunderstorms developing. Highs in the mid to upper 80s. Mostly cloudy with a few showers tonight in the low 70s. And your weekend will feature a mix of clouds and sun with scattered showers and a few thunderstorms from time to time. Some of that rain will be heavy with highs in the mid to upper 80s. With your First Alert Forecast, I'm Action News Jack's Chief Meteorologist Mike Burrish for 104.5 WOKV.
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19: On the West Beltway, northbound approaching Wilson Boulevard, watch for a crash on the right shoulder. No big delays to report on the East Beltway. I-95 looks like a smooth ride, as well as I-10. That's traffic. I'm Ron Hersey.
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9: Krista Pike is receiving life-saving medical care after two lethal injections by the state of Tennessee failed to kill her. The Duval School Board is taking up a Second Amendment debate after a local principal who had a gun in his glove box was reprimanded. And some Raines High School volleyball players were allegedly given the choice to play volleyball against Fernandina Beach High or be dismissed following an alleged racist incident at Fernandina Beach High last month. I'm Chase Bunker.
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0: 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Brian Kilmeade.
1: So glad you're there. Everybody got good news. We have that YouTube channel. Everybody's talking about it. 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I want everyone to subscribe. We give you a great perspective on what goes on. We give you the highlights in the entire radio show and other things on the YouTube channel. And also, coming up on the 13th, I'm just checking the calendar, sooner than you know it, Uniting the States, the six crucial moments that forge the American miracle, is going to be out. Got a special on Fox Nation about it, and it really highlights how this country came together and in a way that not many people thought possible. And as you see these six great moments, you'll see how it could easily have gone the other direction. Another reason to celebrate America's 250th birthday. Well, standing by is Josh Krasshour. I want to break down the midterm politics and also at the bottom of the hour, the latest on AI with Teresa Payton, who's a former White House chief information officer under George W. Bush. She's also a cybersecurity expert. So let's get to the big three.
2: Number three.
3: We are prepared for it. There's no doubt about the fact that they're trying to likely escalate. They're pulling out all the stops. Their influence operations inside the United States, assisted by other countries, is pretty significant.
1: That is General Jack Keane. We are sending another aircraft carrier to the Gulf. It's a full-fledged fighting about to start again because there would be terror attacks in the UK and there would be hijacking over Saudi Arabia.
2: Number two.
4: One of the only pieces of good news for the administration right now is that the average price of gas nationally has dropped 13 cents in the last week. Republicans can use all the help they can get, and falling gas prices will be a help to them heading into the election.
1: Yep, hands-on fighting. That's what Trump is doing now. He's going to sprint through these last 30 days. He says he's as committed as ever. And think about it. It's his last big campaign. Upsets in Minnesota, New Hampshire, Michigan, and Texas. They could really flip the Senate back and forth. I'm not sure where it ends, but it is going to be a dogfight.
2: Number one.
5: At that moment, I was fighting for my life. But there was a moment when I realized I had fallen down due to my injuries. I realized that the aircraft is going down, and I was still getting hit, but I opened the door.
1: And that is the pilot who's being stabbed by his co-pilot and still managed to open up the door and fight back and make sure that plane didn't crash. You heard it. The hero pilot speaks to India's president. He's Indian descent. And we have the latest as all eyes point to Iran. Fingers, I should say. Josh Krasshour joins us now. Josh, when there's details of this plane about that would-be hijacking that was thwarted come out, I'm stunned. Stunned that there were pilots on board just flying as passengers. Stunned that a plumber would hop behind the pilot seat as the plane was plummeting and pulled back on the yoke because he saw it on a TV show. And then unbelievable the way the passengers got up and subdued the would-be terrorist.
6: It was a miracle, Brian. And I mean, I was, you know, I got a little misty watching the interview with the Indian pilot, who was a real, not just a hero, but just the training he had. He was literally dying and bleeding to death and was able to get open the cockpit and allow, you know, with seconds to spare, the Israelis and the people who stormed the cockpit and was able to neutralize the co-pilot. But everything had to go right. I mean, the fact that you had, you know, pilot people with training on board and they could fly the plane and landed in Saudi Arabia. And the fact you had this plumber who watched a documentary and understood that he how to make the plane stop from falling and descending and getting it stable again. The people who neutralized the co-pilot listening to the interview with the Indian pilot talking to the Indian president Modi, just a hero. And I hope we, you know, this is the kind of person who should be lauded and remembered at a time when we kind of highlight all kinds of frivolous things. This is someone who was a hero who saved 180 lives and probably the most unlikely of circumstances.
1: So Benjamin Netanyahu was on Fox and Friends with me yesterday, and he said this about what we know about the attacker. Cut two.
7: Well, this is being investigated now, and as you know, the attacker, the co-pilot who attacked the captain, is now being interrogated. But here's what we do know. First, we know that he underwent Islamist radical indoctrination. That appears to be something we're gathering from the information, his personal information.
1: And he went on to say one of the things he yelled when he was on the ground and tied up, kill me. He was saying kill me, which is that suicide bomber mentality. And Doran Spielman, the spokesperson for the prime minister, said that he has postings, radical postings. So we don't know his name, but you know the Israelis. They're finding out everything.
6: Yeah, I mean, look, there's no doubt, based on all the publicly available evidence, that this is someone who was a radical Islamic extremist who had social media posts hating Jews, hating Israel, subscribing to a radical Islamist worldview. He was only apparently, I think, 8 months was only with, had a very little airline training experience. He was pretty new. And I think the big question, which has not been answered, is whether he was directed or there was any foreign country like Iran who was involved in the plot. I think it's very unclear. I know the president said yesterday he thought there were some indications of that. The Israeli prime minister also on Fox yesterday said he does not know, and they don't have any evidence quite yet to conclude either way. But that's the big question. Was this involved? Was Iran involved? Was any other terrorist groups involved? Or was this someone who was a lone wolf who just was brainwashed by extremist Islamic ideology?
1: So the thing is, the Iranians write a 25-page letter to the U.S., to the American people, saying basically vote Democrat because we don't like Trump. And they think that Trump is going to kowtow to the election cycle because every president does, and maybe he should, but he's not. So afterwards, I'm going to take care of this. We'll see what happens. Meanwhile, he's sending another aircraft carrier to the region, another 10,000 sailors and Marines. So they still can't figure out Trump. You know that, right?
6: Well, Brian, what I don't understand on the Democrat, I get they're trying to play politics and people upset about the price of gas and the wars. If you withdraw funding from and you basically try to force Trump's hand, if you take control of Congress, that's going to mean the war goes on even longer. You're literally just taking away American leverage. And we've learned this week that the blockade that the U.S. and the Trump administration has been pushing in the Strait of Hormuz is really pushing Iran to the brink, both economically and the fact that we've actually helped our allies get many exports and oil through the Strait of Hormuz, and we're winning. So if you just do as almost every Democratic senator is calling for now, and cutting off funding to fight to continue the operations in Iran, it's only going to guarantee that the war goes on longer, and it's going to guarantee Iran is more successful. So I think the Republicans could do a better job messaging that, because I don't understand how cutting off funds at a time when we're actually pushing our leverage effectively is going to do anything to hasten the end of a war. We whether you like the war or not, it's already underway, and the Iranians have some say in the matter. So the notion that cutting off funds is going to end the war is delusional, and it's only going to lead to, you're seeing the terrorist attack attempts in the UK and England. That's only going to continue if we surrender unilaterally.
1: So I want to talk about some of the key races. Let's go to Texas, where James Tallarico is trying to fashion himself a moderate, and he's telling other left-wing Democrats, don't visit me. However, no one gave the message to Hassan Piker. He was asked about James Tallarico. Here's what he said about the guy that now says, I work with Trump on the border. I no longer want a state tax. God is not binary. They're a man, and I like meat. Really? Cut 33.
8: Hopefully, inshallah, after James Tallarico wins, okay, we got to hold him to account. We got to make sure that he doesn't become another do-nothing Democrat, business as usual. We have to remind him that we are the force that backed him both early on, and we are the force that allowed him to win this seat of power. And if he wants to maintain it, he's got to play ball.
1: Excuse me? So are the people of Texas voting on a left-wing radical, or are they voting on John Fetterman?
6: Yeah, I will add a bit of reporting that we did at Jewish Insider about that event at the University of Texas with Hassan Piker. We asked the Tallarico campaign whether they had anything to say about speaking out against the decision for the college Democrats. This is the Democratic group on campus to invite Hassan Piker to campus, and they did not want to say anything. They didn't criticize it, and a lot of Democrats have, by the way. Tallarico's campaign remained silent. They essentially ghosted our questions. So that now they're going to have to deal with the brunt of what he said on campus at a Democratic Party-affiliated event with the University Democrats. So that's a big problem. And look, I think we've talked about this a lot. I think one thing that distinguishes the Texas race, and the reason Texas is more competitive than usual, is because Paxton is a very flawed nominee. But guess what? Tallarico is also a very flawed nominee, well to the left of the average Texas voter. So unlike in some of the other states where I would argue that Democrats nominated stronger candidates who are ideologically closer to the middle of the electorate, Tallarico clearly, you know, his record speaks for itself. He's well to the left of the average Texas voter. And I think that ultimately, given Texas's conservative bent, is going to be what does him in. Tallarico is not, you know, the equivalent of a Roy Cooper in North Carolina, or even you know, Sherrod Brown is very liberal, but he at least has a record of winning, you know, swing voters in the state of Ohio. Tallarico, you know, he has a long record in the state legislature of, you know, you play the best of hits, but that stuff isn't going away, and people are learning about it as they watch television ads in the state.
9: Yeah, pretty impressive. I want you to see just on the facts of what's going on. So if you want to vote Democrat, vote Democrat, but you should understand, I don't see a plan to make life more affordable. Hike tax on billionaires. We know the top 10% pay 70% of the taxes. Medicare for all. Well, the whole Hakeem Jeffries and Chuck Schumer don't want Medicare for all. So what are you talking about? So is that what you're going to do? Well, we're going to make Medicare. Well, that's not affordable. It's $4 trillion. Can't afford that. And seniors don't want to be pushed to the back of the line. So Mark Thiessen did a column I thought was really effective because he used numbers, not opinion, even though that's what an editorial is. This is what he said. Cut 25.
10: Most of the cost of living, the higher prices that Americans are paying, are due to Biden-era inflation, not to Donald Trump. If you look at the consumer price index, consumer prices, they've gone up 27.2% over the last 5.5 years from January 2021 until today. That means that something you bought when Joe Biden took office in January 2021, something that cost $100 now costs $127. Of that $27, $21 happened under Biden. 80% of it. Americans are upset because they're looking and saying, I'm paying almost 30% more for everything right now than I did just a few years ago. But most of that is Biden-era inflation that has been locked in. Now, Trump has contributed to it, but at a much lower rate.
9: So, and he goes through the whole list. If you look at the interest rates, when Biden took over, they were 2.8%. Right now, they're 7%. But when Donald Trump got the wheel, it was 6%. So it up 1%. Why? Because inflation was high. Who upped inflation? Joe Biden with his $1.9 trillion new Green Deal, the Inflation Reduction Act, which was the new Green Deal. And then, of course, he had that immediate emergency spending when he came in, which we didn't need. So the spending inflated dollars and Trump dropped in his lap. Even with the Iran war, on average, gas is less with Trump in Trump 2 than it was with Biden. One and done.
6: Yeah, well, any successful campaign, Republican campaign, dealing with the national headwinds that they're facing, has to make every race into a choice, not a referendum. And there's a lot of baggage that Republican candidates can bring to the table. One thing that I think Mark may have actually mentioned this in his column is, and it's actually very newsworthy this week, the Trump withdrew some of the Biden era mandates and electric car regulations that only actually significantly raised the price of cars and gas, the environmental regulations that were imposed by executive order in the Biden administration. That has a very, very significant effect on how much you'll pay for gas and how much you'll pay for your car. And Trump, you know, wipe them off the books this week. And that's something that Republican candidates should be talking about. Like, I do think there's a little bit of fear and malpractice, frankly, with some of these Republican campaigns not honing in on the vulnerabilities of their opponents and the vulnerabilities of the Democratic Party and their record in these key issues. So, yes, I mean, I think the economy, look, I think it's a little tough to say. I mean, I think after 2 years in office, I think people generally will view Trump as owning the economy. At the same time, there's certain specific policies that Democrats were 100% behind that have contributed to the rising cost in cars, gas, and so on. And I think being specific about that and pointing to the voting records and the public records of the candidates they're running against is really going to be significant and important in those races.
9: So, Josh Krasauer, before I let you go, I believe both chambers are still in play. I really do. I mean, especially when you have within the margin of error on these Senate races, if someone says the Senate's lost for either or won for either side, I go, you're not paying attention. So yeah. What do you think?
6: Yeah, I mean, I think I would focus on the Senate. I do think that people overlook it. When you see a poll, people just all automatically assume it's gospel, where we've learned in the last, you know, 5-10 years that polling has been off and they tend to sample the most engaged voters, and Republicans and Trump voters especially are people who don't like talking to pollsters, and they tend not to get as well sampled in these polls. And especially in the Midwest, there's been a proven and documented bias in Midwestern polls towards the Democratic Party. So when you look at Michigan, Ohio, those big Midwestern battleground, Iowa, you know, remember Ann Selzer and being off by double digits in her 2024 presidential election poll? She's out of the business now because it was so discredited. But there are a lot of other polls that have been equally as questionable. So I think that these are red state Senate races. These are states that Trump won by double digits, by 11 points or more in 2024. So I am skeptical that they're all going to swing blue, even in a good national environment for the Democrats. On the House side, I do think that the Democrats only need to win three House seats. I think the margin there is a lot smaller and much easier to accomplish on that.
9: Yeah, we'll see what redistricting has to do with it, and see if the Texas does go the way they hoped when they redistrict, because I'm not sure they can if some of the Hispanic vote is truly lost from the Trump team. Josh, thanks so much. Appreciate it.
6: Thanks, Brian.
9: Going to be exciting. Last 32 days. At the bottom of the hour, I go into AI in detail. We'll try to keep politics out of it. Teresa Payton joins us. Don't move.
0: Big guests, bold opinions, better information. This is the Brian Kilmeade Show. 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
12: Jacksonville Sheriff T.K. Waters is running for re-election. The Duval School Board is taking up a Second Amendment debate after a local principal who had a gun in his glove box was reprimanded. And some Raines High School volleyball players were allegedly given the choice to play against Fernandina Beach High or be dismissed following an alleged racist incident at Fernandina Beach High last month. I'm Chase Bunker.
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29: Workers like you and companies like this have always been loyal to our country, but for decades you were heartlessly betrayed by politicians, lousy politicians who let foreign trade cheaters plunder your wages, loot your factories, close up your jobs, and they robbed our country blind. They'd still be doing it if I wasn't here, believe me. And they'll do it again if you don't get guys like Ken Paxton elected, you know? Such a big race. It's such a big race. And I want to just say that he's been a friend of mine for a long time, one of the most loyal people.
9: And he went on to say he's the best AG in the country, even though he made some disparaging comments about Donald Trump, said that whole convention hurt him in the polls. I don't know how. He's within 1 point of most polls. Our poll is down to 3, but I think it's margin of error stuff, obviously. And the other thing about Ken Paxton, he's getting something close to $120 million in 30 days. He's going to flood the airways. It's a little late. I would have been like this at the very latest Labor Day, but having said that, that'll close 2 points. Plus, Tallarico with Hassan Piker is just huge because it reveals this guy, if you do believe that he's gone moderate, just know he hasn't. Because, and I'm going to do this on One Nation on Sunday at 10 o'clock. If you got to change your positions, if you're Flanagan and you say you're going to crack down on fraud, you were lieutenant governor when fraud happened. And if you're Tallarico and you're no longer going to be a left-wing zealot and you're going to change your position on what gender God is and kids play, boys playing in girls' sports and all this thing, yeah, tell me why. You just can't change. You're changing because of the polls. Troy Jackson over in Maine. Yeah, I will do anything. I even become a Republican in order to get elected. Change people's lives. That's not good enough. El Sayed, I'm not a socialist. I just appeared in front of the DSA and was endorsed by Bernie Sanders, who comes and campaigns for me, as did AOC. That's who you are.
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1: I'm Chase Bunker. Our top story, the Duval School Board is taking up a Second Amendment debate. This argument addresses guns and cars parked on school campuses following the reprimand of a local principal who had a gun in his glove box.
2: Some board members like Anthony Ricardo feel like that policy has stripped away parents' and teachers' right to self-defense.
3: It's a constitutional right that we're trampling on with our policy.
1: Action News Jax's Jake Stovan reports some board members say easier access to firearms on school grounds will lead to more violence, such as the termination of an employee or after a sporting event. Board members are asking for data including statistics on car break-ins, disgruntled parents or staff making threats, and how it could impact liability insurance. The earliest a vote could come to pass is November 9th. Covering Baker County, a woman who was convicted of killing a baby after leaving her in a hot car is getting a new trial. The state appeals court overturned Rhonda Jewell's third-degree felony murder and leaving a child unattended in a motor vehicle charge. Documents say that prosecutors did not prove that Jewell knowingly left 10-month-old Aria Page in the car back in 2023. Jewell will get a new trial. And smoke shops, gas stations, and other retailers can no longer sell nitrous oxide products or whippets.
4: A Central Florida 29-year-old, Meg Caldwell, lost her life due to nitrous oxide abuse in 2024, and her death became a catalyst for change. The ban, dubbed Meg's Law, makes violations a third-degree felony.
1: That's Yona Gavino reporting. And I'm Chase Bunker for 104.5 WKV.
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7: A 6 on the WOKV weather meter. A mix of clouds and sun today. Very warm and humid with a few showers and thunderstorms developing. Highs in the mid to upper 80s. Mostly cloudy with a few showers tonight in the low 70s. And your weekend will feature a mix of clouds and sun with scattered showers and a few thunderstorms from time to time. Some of that rain will be heavy with highs in the mid to upper 80s. With your First Alert Forecast, I'm Action News Jack's Chief Meteorologist Mike Burrish for 104.5 WOKV.
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9: The East Beltway looks delay-free between Main Street and Phillips Highway. No big backup on the West Beltway, Roosevelt Boulevard to New Kings Road. I-95 looks crash-free, Phillips Highway to Zoo Parkway. That's traffic. I'm Ron Hersey.
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12: Krista Pike is receiving life-saving medical care after two lethal injections by the state of Tennessee failed to kill her. The Duval School Board is taking up a Second Amendment debate after a local principal who had a gun in his glove box was reprimanded. And some Raines High School volleyball players were allegedly given the choice to play volleyball against Fernandina Beach High or be dismissed following an alleged racist incident at Fernandina Beach High last month. I'm Chase Bunker.
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0: whether or not democracy can survive when you have things like deep fakes that are so sophisticated.
1: If humans lose control over AI, it's game over.
2: So that is Ro Khanna, of course, Bernie Sanders, Greg Kassar, you probably don't know, and AOC is distinctive. They're all of the same thing. Look out, the world's going to end if you continue to do this. And the theft thing is interesting. Theft? Why did you say that when Google came out? What did Google use? Teresa Payton's with us now, former White House Chief Information Officer, CEO of cybersecurity for Fortvice Solutions. Teresa, welcome back. Your thoughts about this political debate about something that's as sophisticated as SI or AI?
3: Yeah, I mean, honestly, we should be careful what we wish for when it comes to new laws, because we may not like them once they're implemented. I think both things can be true. There are some concerns that the way artificial intelligence, now superintelligence, has been built is that it wasn't built with the governance and guardrails that typical software platforms are built with. That can be true. It can also be true that we need to make sure that we have kind of the innovation and global economic dominance, and SI or AI is going to be a big part of that.
2: So is oversight at the FTC, because they're the ones who are bringing an investigation, I guess, into OpenAI and Anthropic about agents that evidently went rogue?
3: Yeah, so it's really interesting. And, I always... I kind of wince when big tech, Silicon Valley applies personality traits to technology, but calling it going rogue, it's like, no, your engineer wrote a bad software program. You didn't have the right governance and guardrails in place. That's called a feature or a bug, not going rogue. But, I think it'll be interesting to see what the FTC does here. And if ultimately they end up being the regulator of Silicon Valley.
2: Should they be?
3: I don't know if that's the right place or not. When I think about all the other critical infrastructure, and certainly technology is critical infrastructure, you've got an energy regulator, you have a bank regulator, you actually have more than one. And so when I think about this, I wonder if it is the FTC, but for all intents and purposes right now, they're next man up. So certainly better than nothing, but maybe this will evolve over time and we'll see a different place for this to reside.
2: Jensen Huang of NVIDIA has a totally different take on this. Cut 40.
4: We hope it's an engineering problem. I believe it's an engineering problem. I know it's an engineering problem. And we all need to hope that it's an engineering problem. If it's not an engineering problem, it's not solvable. Right. And so the fact that all of these companies still are advancing the state of the art is because they also believe it's solvable. These are some of the brightest engineers in the world. I work with, all of them. And these are this is a technically solvable problem.
2: So he's talking about these agents going rogue, and he says
3: I agree with him.
2: And the fear of liability. For example, the Australian government could sue OpenAI for going too far in their Medicare program and exposing some personal information, right?
3: Yeah, let's put it in sort of the human context. Brian, if somebody on your staff hacked Hugging Face or hacked the Australian government, they would bring your staff in for questioning and they would ask you, what did you know about it? Did they do it on your laptop? Sure. And they would possibly hold you accountable. That needs to be the same thing that's applied here. So I agree with what he's saying. This is an engineering problem. It is solvable. And these companies are going to be held liable for hacking because they should be.
2: I would bring something else too. They could be sued. And the other thing I just wonder, and I can't help but wonder this, Teresa, because you've been in a while, you worked in the White House. So what is fueling the stock market? These, just like the internet stocks were fueling right between Clinton and Bush 41. Now these are fueling the stock markets now. Everyone's putting money into this, saying this is going to be the future. And if you want to slow down an economy, what do? Look out, everybody. Data centers are going to ruin the world and AI will destroy the world. So what happens? All of a sudden, the values of those stocks go down. People get less excited. Then people get paranoid. You have an election coming up and it might just go your way. Do you see politics in this?
3: There's definitely politics in this. And, I'm not a political expert, but there's definitely politics at play here. What I would say is there's nothing wrong with having a conversation around how do we improve the engineering of these products so that they're safer, more reliable, and more secure? There's nothing wrong with saying, hey, on data centers, is there a better way to build them so that they're better neighbors while all this money is flowing? Why don't we build the best model data centers the world has seen? Because we don't today, Norway and Sweden actually have some of the better data centers that make better neighbors. So I think there's a lot of good talking points here, but they

0: are being sort of hyper sensationalized. You may even call them manipulation campaigns as we're running into election season.
1: So I love that they're doing with this America.gov. Could you, from the best you can ascertain, what have they done with government to try to lean it out and get AI involved?
0: Yeah, I saw the demonstrations and wow, it looks incredible. I wish my DMV in my state would get something like that because I can't figure out when I'm going to get my my license renewed. But I think, you know, a couple of things. We do know that Doge did have an impact on streamlining things. You know, for good or for bad, some people don't like what Doge did, but sort of leaning things out, looking at software code, looking at programs. And it looks like a lot of this could be just sort of tapping in to and putting an easier to use wrapper around these different government departments and agencies. I think it's really exciting and, you know, can't wait for people to try it out and say, you know, how it improved their lives.
1: And they think it's going to be all across government to the point where there's a few critics of theirs. Andrew Sorkin, for example, on CNBC, who came out and just praised President Trump, and the rest of the panel almost fell off their chairs. Because he thought this was, that was pretty amazing.
0: I read that transcript because I had missed it live. And so I went back and read the transcript and thought, this is incredible. But yeah, I mean, we all want the government to work better for us because it's actually supposed to serve us and we pay for it with our tax dollars. And so obviously, what a genuine response to what he saw. And as a technologist and as, you know, Team America, I was really thrilled to see the demos and the idea that the government really would be streamlined and way more accessible to citizens than it has been in the past.
1: She's a sort of cybersecurity expert. She's also she understands intelligence. So what I think is interesting, it was brought up to me that some of the best protectionware, security, the best on software, like McAfee, came because people wanted protection. They wanted their personal data or their intellectual property protected. So there comes opportunity now for different security devices to be built into some of these AI companies. Can you see an opportunity here?
0: Yeah, there's a couple things. You know, one, we do need to hold these companies accountable for making their products safer and more secure. So that's on them, because nobody asked for agents hacking into other companies. But there can be an opportunity here for companies who say, I'm going to be the watchman. So I'm going to be the extra layer that looks at the governance and guardrails of your own AI, but also maybe standing outside the door looking at other people's AI that maybe went off the tracks and didn't have the right governance and guardrails and is coming at you. So there is an opportunity here, but let's start with the companies that produce the products to begin with.
1: Absolutely. So we'll see how that goes. When you look at these demonstrations, from everything you know, were you pretty amazed, as people have told us, for example, you come up with an agent, then you find out that agent found a way in the Hugging Face situation to put on the internet when it wasn't supposed to, and then combine with other agents, which she wasn't programmed to, and try to corrupt ethics agents that nobody thought was possible? When you hear about this, even somebody like you, are you astounded?
0: I was dismayed. Honestly, as a former programmer, somebody who manages programmers, has managed programmers, one thing Brian and I will bring up, and so I would like to hear more from the CEOs of these companies on this, is software code takes on the personality of the person creating it. So there are engineers behind these tools. And, so the question is, you know, where is the creator of BB-8 and C-3PO and the creator of Baymax? You know, I feel like we got the creators of Terminator and HAL. So we need to really ask these CEOs, who was on these engineering teams? You know, what's kind of the personality types? I mean, not to single people out because I don't want to put people in physical danger, but, you know, how are you balancing these teams? What different personality types? Do you have anybody on the team that is a rule follower? Do you have anybody on the team that is a risk expert? I think those people were missing when these were made. So honestly, Brian, I wasn't like, you know, I just was dismayed because America, we have to do better, and we have to hold these companies accountable for being safer and more secure with the software they're rolling out.
1: Absolutely, but all this stuff is just so new, and the big picture, we'll see what happens, because they seem some of the CEOs seem to be sounding the alarm. Nobody more than Anthropic, who is a big Democratic donor. You have to cite that because you wonder how sincere Their warnings are, here's Dario Amodei, Cut 38.
2: AI has incredible benefits. I've talked about the medical benefits of the technology. As the president has said, you know, whoever wins AI wins. I think that's very important. But I think the technology has very real risks. And, you know, the mechanism, how we address those risks is still under discussion. But we all need to work. We all need to work together to make sure that we can win and we can win safely.
1: And I know about liability. We already outlined that. I get it. But do you, this is what they emerged from that extraordinary lunch and said, we're going to monitor each other. They're all competitors, extreme competitors. Is there a situation where they could monitor each other, where the huggy face happens and he calls up Elon Musk and says, you're not going to believe my agents just did. I just want to give you a warning what they're capable of, and trust that Musk would do that and not try to engineer Grok differently?
0: Well, you know, we have a construct for this. As you know, Brian, I worked in banking before I worked for the White House. And there are gentlemen's agreements across all the banks. For example, letting fraud rings run rampant is not a competitive advantage. And so there is a way to do information sharing on fraud rings, on criminal outfits, on nation states, and the banks do it. I would like to see Silicon Valley take a little bit of time, sit down with the banks and say, how do you guys do it, and not run afoul of, you know, laws that are, you know, meant to prevent monopolies and collusion and things like that. The banks have been doing this for a long time. They are a leader in sharing information, where they say, for the greater good, we have to share this information. And Silicon Valley needs to do the same.
1: Teresa Payton, thanks so much.
0: Hey, thanks for having me on, Brian. Always great to be with you. Have a great weekend.
1: Same here, you too. When we come back, the economy, the stock market is booming now. The NASDAQ, as well as S&P 500. Why? I'm going to tell you when we return.
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15: Lying there now is this attacker, and he calls out to the aircrew, kill me, all right? So it's clear. He was suicidal. That's not a question. It was clear he was going to down that plane. Oh, it's not clear, but it looks very likely that he was going to down the plane and with all the passengers in there. And if you couple that with the what I just told you about the Islamist tendencies, that radicalization that were found in his background, I think that's that'll give us a pretty good clue. But again, I don't make final conclusions yet. But that's the indications we have now.
1: Wow, that's pretty extraordinary. Prime Minister telling us yesterday that he said, kill me, which means suicide. Bomber Doran Spielman, his spokesperson, great friend of the show, wrote yesterday that this guy, the attacker, whose name has not been revealed, an investigation he does not lead, it had been posting radical things online. And he's from Oman, who has been playing both sides of the fence, doing deals with Iran. They have really no army, so they got to be friendly, just like Qatar. They got no military, so they got to always be negotiating between Turkey and Iran and us, but their leadership is not friendly to Israel, or else they would have had the Abraham Accords already. That was all set until their king died, who was going to make amends and have peace talks, but didn't happen. So you got to wonder if this gets brought right back. Now look, elections aside, the Prime Minister Netanyahu aside, if it comes out and they have proof that Iran was behind this, that it could have killed 170 Israelis, including four, and then 100, if you count the four Americans on board, 174. If that was proof, that goes right back to Iran. This guy confesses. I'm telling you, it doesn't matter what Trump says. They are all in the line of fire. The Supreme Leader, wherever the hell he is, you have the Vahidi, head of the IRGC, Arachi, the foreign minister, Preskian, the president, all of them. And they know exactly, they got cameras everywhere. The Israelis have done it. They're all done. And the Israelis are just waiting for that opportunity because the president's economic sanctions has been such a effective stranglehold. I don't know if you saw, but in the Wall Street Journal today, who, again, I got to emphasize, Wall Street Journal, I know it's the same company, but they don't get up every day looking to praise President Trump. In fact, Trump is suing them. They have this said, everything is reversed. Everything is reversed in the Strait. We are now in the Strait, have just shy. There was evidently 19 million barrels of oil going through a day. It's at 17.5. So the blockade is over. Meanwhile, they're not getting anything out. So, and we've talked to China. Now, I don't think China's going to do exactly what we say, but they can see the benefits of leveling off their support. And now but the UAE is doing a great job freezing all their money and no longer doing business with Turkey and Syria because they're still doing business, not in Syria, excuse me, with Turkey because they're still dealing with Iran. So there's some extraordinary things going on, non-military things going on. And then if you're Iran, things have never been worse. The economic sanctions have never been harsher and the economic suffering has never been greater. And you've been bombed out for multiple days. And then the president of the United States, who you think you can figure out the cycles, says, yeah, I'm going to take care of you after the midterms. Excuse me, taking care of after the midterms. I thought you want to fix this before the midterms. You get a deal, the gas prices go down, you have a better chance of winning. No, that's not what I'm going to do. Bigger problem than that. I'm not going to let politics rule the day. For the next 31 days, I'll go on to blue states and I'll make sure to maximize the vote. And I'll see what I can do to hold on to the Senate and the House. And that'll deal with you. You realize they lose all leverage the day after the election day. with a day up the election day. And we're all going to benefit from that. Hey, go to BrianKilmeade.com. Find out where I'll be with my new book, United States. I'll tell you, One Stop is going to be in Westbury on October 17th, on the 16th in Red Bank, New Jersey. 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

0: there. Brian Kilmeade with you here. Can't wait for Sunday's show, One Nation, Sunday at 10 o'clock. It's going to be a great show. Amongst my guests, Senator Tom Cotton, Ari Fleischer, and Senator Tim Scott. Senator Tim Scott's going to be with us, too. It's going to be great. We're also have a chance to look at this race. And it is a horse race. And I just think it's so interesting. It's kind of a blend of my two backgrounds. Where I started, I was doing a lot of old sports radio. And you just break down series and games before the games. And you do see an array. But that's what this is. I mean, you mark it down to like maybe eight Senate races. And you see what can flip and what couldn't flip. And what's going to be the messaging and who's going to make the big mistakes. I'll tell you what happened with big mistakes today. Bottom of the hour, the best in the business when it comes to foreign policy, Rebecca Heinrich, senior fellow at the Hudson Institute, PhD in everything Middle East. And Shannon Bream is standing by. She has a huge show this weekend on Fox News Sunday. And I got to warn you too, that you have a YouTube channel. You can also listen and watch. Almost every one of my guests is now on video. YouTube.com/@TheBrianKilmeade Show. You also get some special segments from all through the week. So before we get to Shannon, let's get to the big three.
1: Number three.
2: We are prepared for it. There's no doubt about the fact that they're trying to likely escalate. They're pulling out all the stops. Their influence operations inside the United States, assisted by other countries, is pretty significant.
0: Yep, we are sending another aircraft carrier in the Gulf. That is a huge message. Could full-fledged fighting be about to start in Iran again?
1: Number two.
3: One of the only pieces of good news for the administration right now is that the average price of gas nationally has dropped 13 cents in the last week. Republicans can use all the help they can get, and falling gas prices will be a help to them heading into the election.
0: And so with the rise in the economy, look at the market today, up 335 points. Hands-on fighting. That's what Donald Trump is doing in the last 30 days as he outlines what is his party has done so far. With upsets in Minnesota, New Hampshire, and Michigan possible, and they need to first and foremost hold Texas.
1: Number one.
4: At that moment, I was fighting for my life. But there was a moment when I realized I had fallen down due to my injuries. I realized that the aircraft is going down, and I was still getting hit, but I opened the door.
0: That is amazing. The pilot speaks out to President Modi of India because he is of Indian descent. You heard it. The hero pilot speaks out while being stabbed or hacked with an axe. He manages to open up the door and call out an emergency call to whoever was listening. That door opened. People saw the blood. They were able to take action and extraordinarily save their plane. Shannon, the more you find out about this story, the more in awe I am. Now, think about it. If the pilot was okay and landed the plane, I still would have been amazed. But the pilot's incapacitated. And it just so happens there are two other pilots on the plane. And there's a plumber that's able to steady the plane after having the guts to take on the attacker unarmed. I mean, that's just the beginning of this extraordinary story.
5: This is going to be the best movie. I cannot wait to see who puts this on the screen so we can live through it, because it is full of so many different heroes. One of the first things I did when this story started bubbling up is I texted my brother, who is a commercial airline pilot. He flew in the Navy forever. He's flying for American now. And I was like, dude, what is the deal with your co-pilot? Because they get assigned people, they may fly with them for a few legs over a couple of days, but there are so many pilots. You get different co-pilots all the time. I used to think that they were teamed up. You may not fly with the same person your entire career. You may go months or years before you're teamed up with them. I'm like, how do you suss out your co-pilot to figure out if they've got a problem, you know? So we talked through what his plan is in the cockpit, but he talked about how critical it was that that pilot got the door open, because obviously, you know, fortifying those cockpits so no one can get in, you know, is generally the plan. But, you know, by opening it, by forcing himself to get up and get that door open, he allowed so many additional heroes to get involved. It's amazing.
0: It is. So we found out from Doran Spielman, who is a spokesperson for Benjamin Netanyahu. The co-pilot has been identified only as an Omani national. That's to us. But he knows who it is and says the Omani was radicalized. And he went on to say he talks on the social media about killing Jews. So it's very clear he had the intent and the motive to kill Jews before. So leading that question to President Trump, who put him up to it, cut six. And that, Iran, you just ask them, they know what happens, who penned a 25-page letter to us,

0: Shannon, telling us to vote Democrat.
1: It was very bizarre. I mean, it shows you one of the problems that Brett pressed on this with the Iranian president. Like, who's actually calling the shots there? Are you? Is the IRGC? If they can still hit vessels in the Strait, are they the ones who are really in control of this whole conversation? Is diplomacy possible? And then this weird letter that they write, this open letter to U.S. academics and students and voters. I mean, it's just bizarre. I can't recall anything like that in the years that we've been covering, you know, foreign policy.
0: So we're looking at different reasons why the market's up. I know they expected 90,000 jobs. They got 29,000 jobs. Mm-hmm. So that couldn't be it. But the market's not only not suffering, it's surging. Could it be the G7 has agreed to release 100 million barrels of crude and oil products, and France is about to release a lot of their diesel, as we've been urging them to do? Could this have something to do with it?
1: I mean, that would make a lot of sense, because anytime there's news on crude, diesel products, oil, petroleum, any of it, it moves the markets one direction or the other. And I think that there is such a tight margin on exactly where these products can go and what the markets can bear. And you know, so much of this is based on speculation about future availability and purchases. So anytime that there is good news that looks like it's heading into these, you know, fuel markets, it tends to move the markets.
0: So there's a editorial essentially in the Wall Street Journal, which, you know, is usually not that kind to President Trump, especially when it comes to tariffs and things. But they wrote an editorial that the Strait of Hormuz is no longer in Iran's purview. In fact, we're supposed to get, I guess we get 19 million barrels of oil out there. It's at 17.5 right now. So they're just forcing their way through. Mm-hmm. Now, it doesn't mean we're getting the fertilizer and the other products through, and you still got to refine massively. And evidently, refinery was bombed out by the Iranians in some respects from the UAE and Saudi Arabia. But that's a major development. I mean, Iran has to be feeling massive pressure now.
1: Yeah, they have to, because of all of the economic sanctions and the tightening of the screws that, you know, Secretary Bessin and the president have been working on, and, you know, also pushing back against other countries that are actually aiding them in some respect. And you got to wonder, you know, the president's conversations with President Xi last week, we're told there was very forceful communication with respect to Iran, not just supplying parts that they could use and weaponry or intelligence they can use to kill U.S. troops and soldiers, but the fact that they are the major buyer of Iran's products. Well, if there's not a product that can get out from Iran, and you're telling China to stop buying it, I mean, all of these things are just making their inflationary pressures really difficult for people living there. We know the elites have some, you know, ability to pad themselves against those kinds of things. But I've got an Iranian friend that I've known for about 20 years here in the U.S., and his family escaped from Iran in the 70s and 80s. And so I ask him, you know, how are people actually doing there on the ground? He's still got a lot of family there. And he said, it is incredibly difficult. Their economy is in shambles. So for real people, the pressure is there. Does that reach the leadership, the elites, in a way that will make a difference? Who knows?
0: Well, one thing was sure, it's harder to get money, have money extra to send to Hezbollah and Hamas. So that right away helps security in the region. And now you have Syria, who has a leader that would has a rivalry with Hezbollah, because Hezbollah kept Assad in power for years. So there's a lot more stress on Iran, and they no longer have an ally. That was a huge loss. Now think about it. As you know, the Russians were keeping Assad in power. When Ukraine war starts to be more difficult than he could ever imagine, he's got to pull assets out of Syria. And guess who gets exposed? Assad. Guess who gets ousted? So Russia loses an ally. Iran loses an ally. And now suddenly Syria becomes an enemy of one of the leading terror organizations, and that's Hezbollah. You talk about ripple effects.
1: Yeah, and in that neighborhood, you know, every puzzle piece, every ally, every friend, every frenemy, I mean, all of that calculates into a very, very, very complicated Middle East. But if you can pull assets away from China and Russia in a way that makes it more difficult for them to aid the bad guys, quote unquote, in the region, and then they, as you point out, their proxies, every bit of that you can move, whether it's the Abraham Accords or, you know, changes in leadership that benefit the U.S. and our interests, it's just so tenuous there. But every little bit and every diplomatic move or shift makes a huge difference.
0: Absolutely. So I want to bring you to the CNBC report. We try to figure out what's pushing the market. It's growth. Cut 21.
2: U.S. GDP coming in quite a bit. This is third reading for the second quarter, coming in quite a bit better, 2.2% versus a 1.5% expectation. That is the final reading or the third reading. Looking at the PCE numbers here, just folks, we're working on new technology, so it doesn't take me quite as long to get it. But here we go. August core PCE price index, 0.2. I think that's a tick better than expectations, yes. July looks like it was revised down to 0.1%. So all of that's going to be good.
0: So there's some positive signs with 30 days left, and that's what the president's got to keep saying. This is what I did. Mm-hmm. This is what's worked. But what are the other guys going to do? Make people make the comparison.
1: Mm-hmm. And you know, our polling shows that people feel very worried and negative about their own pocketbooks. So you can say, just as the Trump administration would try to point to data that looks like things are moving in the right direction, this administration will say, look, inflation cooling, wages growing, they're going to point to everything that they can that is a positive indicator for them. And consumer spending is still up. I mean, people still, they may tell us they feel bad about their situation, but it's not really cutting back on their ability to go out there and spend in the markets, at least not yet. So they've got this messaging issue that the, you know, the Biden folks would have too. But, you know, during the Biden administration being over 9% inflation, for this administration to come out and say, hey, but we're in the 3-4% range, we've really reined things in and turned things around. You can talk data and numbers to people all the time, but, you know, when they fill up their tank and buy groceries, that's the real world check for them. So whether they can break through those real world, you know, experiences people are having every day and convince them that better things are coming, they don't have much time to do it.
0: So the president gave an interview to, was it Time Magazine?
1: Yes.
0: And one of the things they asked him, how you happy with your nominees, the Supreme Court, he says, I'm not happy with any of them. So that's going to be part of the subject. He's happy with Sam Alito, I'll tell you that. And that's going to be one of your guests, right?
1: Yeah, Justice Alito is going to sit down with us for our Sunday special on the Supreme Court. They kick off a new term on Monday, and there are a lot of the president's policies that are going to be on the docket. So he'll have more time to decide who he likes and doesn't like on the court. And listen, some of the people he's unhappy with right now in that Time Magazine article, there have been times when he's publicly praised them. So he's going to win some, he's going to lose some at the court. You know, the left will say, hey, they're a bunch of rubber stamps for President Trump. We've got to reform them and term limit and PAC and all that kind of stuff. Well, the president doesn't feel like their rubber stamp, and he's lost on big things like tariffs and birthright citizenship. So that takes a little bit of the wind out of the sails of the left saying that it's corrupt and in his pocket. But he clearly, you know, not happy with them right now, at least not his nominees.
0: All right. But we'll find out if Sam Alito cares about that. I know he's
1: I'm going to see if he'll take the bait. You know, those guys are really careful about what they say with respect to current issues and that kind of thing. I can't ask him about cases, but I'll see if he'll bite any on, you know, the public speculation about changes to the court, criticism of the court, and whether they even hear it inside those walls or if they just have their heads down doing their business. I don't, in my mind's eye, see Sam Alito, you know, trolling TikTok all day.
0: Not really.
1: Maybe I'm wrong.
0: Maybe you're wrong, but this is going to be really interesting because after November, if the Republicans lose the Senate, what are the 72-year-olds and 74-year-olds going to do? Because if they want to keep a conservative in their seat, do they suck it up and wait two more years for the presidency and see if the Republicans can win that?
1: Yeah, I mean, all of it's a gamble. And there was so much pressure on Justice Alito in the spring, so much speculation about whether he was going to retire. And he was adamant with me and others, I'm not going anywhere. But that was kind of his guarantee for this term. So I wonder what his longer term plan is. Listen, these guys try to be as apolitical as possible. They don't want to ever look like they're making decisions based on who appointed them. And he's one of those who, like they all do, says, listen, I just make what I think is the right decision in the case. And so maybe his legal philosophy is more aligned with where President Trump's is, even though President Trump, he was not a President Trump pick. But we'll see about what the future could be for these guys.
0: Shannon, there's two things that Democrats, these more liberal Democrats keep saying. If we get power, we're going to either do one or both. We're going to have age limits on Supreme Court justices or we're going to expand the court. What would they have to do legislatively to do both those things?
1: Well, I mean, you would have to get that through Congress. I mean, those are big changes. There are some who would argue, hey, maybe that's a constitutional amendment, which is a much heavier lift. But Democrats are talking about on the age limit thing. There are Democrats out there who are, especially those who are looking at 2028, who have more broadly said, I think there should be age limits on all kinds of people on Capitol Hill, not just the justices, but people serving in the Senate and the House. Yeah. So, you know, We'll see. But remember, when I interviewed Megan Romer, the co-chair of DSA, over the summer, she said just get rid of the Supreme Court. So, you know, some of these proposals by Democrats who tried to...
0: But do they need 60 votes? Do they need 60 votes in the Senate for that?
1: You would have to, if you're moving a measure that would have to get past cloture, yeah. Not to be too wonky, but to get something to the Senate floor would require 60 votes. Yeah. Unless they did one of these backdoor things like through reconciliation or something like that, they could try. But I have to think, not getting too far into the weeds, that a Senate parliamentarian would say that it's not germane to the budget to change the makeup of the Supreme Court, which might make it more difficult to do a reconciliation thing, which you could do with a majority, just a 51 votes. So,
0: yeah, right.
1: I don't know, but Democrats like to talk about it, and maybe they know that it's a long-term hope, but they hope that it will help them in the short term on the campaign trail.
0: Go get them, Shannon Bream. We'll watch Sunday on Fox News Sunday.
1: I'll see you Sunday night.
0: Absolutely. Sunday night, 10 o'clock, One Nation. Tim Scott, Tom Cotton. Back in a moment.
1: Bye.
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5: Jacksonville Sheriff T.K. Waters is running for re-election. The Duval School Board is taking up a Second Amendment debate after a local principal who had a gun in his glove box was reprimanded. And Fernandina Beach police say one man was arrested after being found with weapons on the campus of Fernandina Beach Middle School. I'm Chase Bunker.
3: Eric Erickson has two chances for you to win with the payroll payout just after noon and 2 p.m. on Jacksonville's News and Talk. 104.5 WOKV.
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9: There arguably could be some similarities between the 06 cycle and the 2026 cycle. Think about the condition of the country back in 06, an unpopular war. 6 in 10 Americans opposed the Iraq war at that point. Gas prices had doubled. Does this sound familiar? And we ended up losing 6 seats. That was a night, by the way, we lost some redder states. That's when Jim Talent lost in Missouri. That's when, by the way, Sherrod Brown won in Ohio and beat DeWine. That's when in the state of Montana, John Tester beat Conrad Burns by the narrowest margin. Those were 3 of the 6 pickup seats that the Democrats got that night. Today, 6 in 10 Americans oppose the Iran war. Gas prices, enough said on gas prices. And so there's an argument, if you look at history, that 2026 feels a lot like 2006.
10: He's a smart guy. No doubt about it. But let me give you an idea just off the top of my head why I think it's going to be different. I mean, you have to lose Texas. He's down by 1. Now you're putting $100 million into that race. Susan Collins would have to lose. Every time she trails in a poll, she wins by 10. She's up. And then you have Minnesota. Michelle Tafoya is within 1 point. And then you have in Michigan, that would be a flip. Then you have in Michigan a flip opportunity. I think Mike Rogers now within 1 point. And certainly he's a much more reasonable candidate. He's going against an extreme. And then in North Carolina, yeah, that's going to be a flip. There's going to be a Democrat there. Mike Whatley, unless he can close that gap rapidly and expose Cooper on crime, which he's extremely vulnerable, that could be problematic. But New Hampshire, it's a Democrat seat. That could flip. Sununu is extremely popular there. So you look at these, what I just told you. I mean, that's where it's contentious. I mean, do I think Nebraska, Montana, and Kansas? Wow. If that happens, everything I just said about flipping wouldn't be the case.
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12: I'm Chase Bunker. Our top story, the Duval School Board is taking up a Second Amendment debate. This argument addresses guns and cars parked on school campuses following the reprimand of a local principal who had a gun in his glove box.
13: Some board members like Anthony Ricardo feel like that policy has stripped away parents and teachers' right to self-defense.
14: It's a constitutional right that we're trained on with our policy.
12: Action News Jax's Jake Stovan reports some board members say easier access to firearms on school grounds will lead to more violence, such as the termination of an employee or after a sporting event. Board members are asking for data including statistics on car break-ins, disgruntled parents or staff making threats, and how it could impact liability insurance. The earliest a vote could come to pass is November 9th. Covering Baker County, a woman who was convicted of killing a baby after leaving her in a hot car is getting a new trial. The state appeals court overturned Rhonda Jewell's third-degree felony murder and leaving a child unattended in a motor vehicle charge. Documents say that prosecutors did not prove that Jewell knowingly left 10-month-old Aria Page in the car back in 2023. Jewell will get a new trial. And smoke shops, gas stations, and other retailers can no longer sell nitrous oxide products or whippets.
8: A Central Florida 29-year-old, Meg Caldwell, lost her life due to nitrous oxide abuse in 2024, and her death became a catalyst for change. The ban, dubbed Meg's Law, makes violations a third-degree felony.
12: That's Yona Gavino reporting. And I'm Chase Bunker for 104.5 WKV.
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22: 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From the legislative floor to the high-stakes 2026 U.S. Senate race in Florida, few figures command the spotlight quite like State Representative Angie Nixon. Raised in Jacksonville by a single mother, Nixon has built her career on a fiery brand of grassroots activism, taking on battles for public education, housing affordability, and progressive economic reform. Whether she's staging protests or rallying working families across the Sunshine State, Nixon remains one of Florida's most polarizing and closely watched political catalysts. How will Florida's political future shake out? Don't just guess. 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
25: A 6 on the WOKV weather meter, a mix of clouds and sun today. Very warm and humid with a few showers and thunderstorms developing. Highs in the mid to upper 80s. Mostly cloudy with a few showers tonight in the low 70s. And your weekend will feature a mix of clouds and sun with scattered showers and a few thunderstorms from time to time. Some of that rain will be heavy with highs in the mid to upper 80s. With your First Alert Forecast, I'm Action News Jax, Chief Meteorologist Mike Burrish for 104.5 WOKV.
15: First Alert traffic from the Strata Air Conditioning and Heating Traffic Center.
26: I-95 northbound at Bay Meadows Road, an accident has moved to the left shoulder. East Beltway northbound at Gate Parkway, watch for an earlier accident. That's traffic, I'm Ron Hersey.
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12: Krista Pike is receiving life-saving medical care after two lethal injections by the state of Tennessee failed to kill her. The Duval School Board is taking up a Second Amendment debate after a local principal who had a gun in his glove box was reprimanded. And Fernandina Beach police say one man was arrested after being found with weapons on the campus of Fernandina Beach Middle School. I'm Chase Bunker.
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1: China, they link with Russia, they link with Iran. They have come together truly believing that they have a huge opportunity now to change the world order that the United States and like-minded democracies established post-World War II. And they have all become more aggressive as a result of it. It's not isolated. Russia's at war in Europe, and President Xi stepped up his effort in the last 3 or 4 years. And obviously, Iran went to war with its proxies in Israel. This is all connected. And Iran has this terrorist activity network that has been a worldwide problem for some time.
10: And that's what we've been chronicling. And that's when people, you know, I love when people said to me, hey, you know what? You always talk about war, or Brian, you're very pro-war. I'm not pro-war. We just have these perpetual enemies out there, and they're continuing to rattle our cage, threatening us at home and abroad. And we look the other way. We look to do deals. We look to do compromises. We have to fortify neighbors and locations. We have to adjust our naval fleet. Order to order.

0: Heinrich, senior fellow at the Hudson Institute. Rebecca, welcome back.
1: Thanks, Brian. Good to be here.
0: Rebecca, my hunch is Iran cannot figure out this president because they thought the midterms would force him to act and cut a deal that would be more beneficial to them in order to get gas prices down. And the president's made it clear, I'll deal with you after the election. They write a 25-page letter to the American people, say basically vote Democrat. What are they up to?
1: Well, so look, first of all, I thought that your opening remarks there were just spot on. And so just real briefly, just to foot stomp something you said, because I get the same thing. People say, Rebecca, it sounds like you're supportive of President Trump's war against the Iranians. You know, it seems you want to be tougher on the Russians. You want to be tougher on China. And these countries are cooperating. China, Russia, Iran, North Korea, they are. And, you know, and what I say to people is those who don't want to confront them and those who want to look the other way, they are far more effectively pro-war because you're going to get more war, more aggression against the United States and our interests if you don't take these adversaries head on. And so I want to deter major war. And so I'm very, very supportive of handling these issues as soon as possible, because that if you don't, it gets far, far worse. So I think that the Iranians at this point, Brian, I think that they have really misjudged President Trump's commitment to finishing the job. I mean, the Iranians really thought that they could hold the global energy markets hostage with the Strait of Hormuz, and they could get the president to cry uncle and have President Trump essentially leave the region. He has not done that. He's crushing their economy, and we are successfully getting oil through the Strait of Hormuz almost to the level of pre-war levels. I mean, so it's remarkable. And then, you know, I really do believe we have to resume military operations to go after what's left of the IRGC. The president's decided he's going to do that almost certainly after the midterms. We'll see how it goes.
0: So, you know, the president was asked, you know, what if Iran was behind the plot in the UK, which thankfully was thwarted. We have a lot of questions there. And what if it was behind the hijacking, which would have killed four Americans and wiped out 170, mostly Israelis? Here's what the president said. Cut six. So he said he's going to hit them hard if it finds out that they were involved and that it's an Omani guy who was online, radicalized. We know that. We're about to get his name.
1: Yeah. So look, I mean, the reason you would hit him back hard, obviously, is because you have to demonstrate that there's a cost to this kind of behavior. So even though we're crushing the Iranians in, you know, seven different ways, there has to be a clear, direct retaliation against something that would be so egregious. If the Iranians did, I mean, they could have just sort of ideologically inspired this attacker, but if they directed it, supported it in any way, if the regime might even take credit for it, if they do that, I think that the United States, and by the way, the United States with the UK, If we discover that these potential terrorists in the UK were connected to the Iranians, we better see a united effort on the part of the UK government doing much more with the United States to counter this shared adversary.
0: So the USS Teddy Roosevelt is steaming that direction. It's going to the Gulf. So I thought he was going to rotate out. They're not rotating. They're staying. About 10,000 sailors and Marines. What do you think the president? I know the message he's sending, but there's a practicality to it too, isn't there?
1: Yeah, so you wouldn't send that only for a message. That's a very expensive message to send if it was just signaling. I think it's because, you know, the one thing that marks the way that President Trump has carried out and planned military operations is he wants to do it in an overwhelming fashion to have the least possible risk to U.S. forces. So you really want significant overmatch. And so, you know, I would suspect, Brian, I mean, I would bet on it, that President Trump with Admiral Cooper, Secretary Hegseth, that people have been looking to see what does the United States need in terms of forces and defenses to reallocate throughout the region. Should the United States get the go-ahead from President Trump to resume military operations against the IRGC targets that still exist, that the Israelis wanted to hit when we took a pause, that Admiral Cooper still wanted to hit when we took a pause? You know, and you got to get the forces in the region to be able to make sure that we can mitigate anything the Iranians might do in response. I think whatever the Iranians can do in response will be very short-lived. They don't really have much capability left, Brian. But whatever they're going to do, it's going to be in those first probably initial days, and then it's going to sort of peter out because they just don't have much ability to reconstitute.
0: And, you know, Scott Bessent's going to stop them from allowing to fly in commercial flights. And you know that they've got UAE has basically frozen all their assets that were in their banks. So you have that, and nothing's getting out of the strait. So are we blockaded their blockade? And now we're getting 17.5 million barrels through, and pre-war was 19 million barrels through. Yeah, it's a cost, no doubt about it. And there's always a chance a drone's going to hit. But I got to credit the merchant ship captains. The merchant ship captains are sucking it up and doing it. And in the beginning, one

0: own hit, and they're all going to stop, and no one's going to have insurance. And that was its story in the beginning, but it's not anymore. But yet the refinery capacity has been damaged, so we're not seeing that drastic of a drop.
1: Yeah. So but the big challenge has been, how do you get these commercial ships, these captains, confident enough to get to start moving through? This is why President Trump earlier on was saying, look, the strait's open. We just need people to go through it. And he was right. In a sense. It was open in terms of we did have our Navy position there with the other services that were collaborating in an integrated way to be able to kind of point and shepherd ships through. It's basically Project Freedom that we started and then we stopped because the Saudis were nervous that if we didn't go harder against the Iranians, they were going to get hit. And so the Saudis actually wanted the United States to go harder against the Iranians if we were going to start escorting ships to the strait. But here we are, we're doing it. And so I really think, you know, I give a lot of credit to President Trump just communicating, we're not leaving. Because he had a lot of pressure, even on the far right politically, Brian, you know this, to just say, just get out of the region, just get out of the region. That would have been such a strategic failure. I think it would have been awful, and it would have surrendered the Strait of Hormuz, of course, to the Iranians, but the Iranians are a proxy of the Chinese Communist Party. So you would have just, it would have been such a strategic blunder to just give up and get out of the region. President Trump didn't. And so now we've got ships that are have the confidence to keep navigating through there and getting the rest of oil through there and keeping the Iranian oils out. It's remarkable.
0: Rebecca, the one thing I disagree with the president on, following through on the pledge of Joe Biden to pull out of Iraq, this is not the time. And we got two Iranian militias in Iraq, and even the most sincere prime minister in Baghdad does not have the power to take those guns away. They're supposed to voluntarily give them up. They didn't. And isn't that where the militias took out the pipeline that the East-West pipeline the Saudis were using that have since been repaired?
1: So this is kind of how I view it. Sort of in principle, the idea that the United States could draw down in Iraq sort of rests on some conditions that I think haven't quite been met yet. So I understand sort of the desire, but you need Iran to be solved first, because the United States was in there still in order to make sure that Iraq didn't become controlled by the Iranians, the IRGC. And there are, as you say, IRGC sort of militia still around there. So even if you have a pro-American Iraqi government, you still have to make sure that they can box out and keep the Iranians out of there. And we still have not quite seen that yet. So that does make me uncomfortable, Brian. And again, I think that may have been something that the president could do after he has finally gotten a political kind of permanent stability in the region. And that includes eliminating the IRGC from the governance of Iran.
0: Right. So you remember what happened. The George Bush, thanks to the surge and some brilliant moves from Gates and Petraeus and every McChrystal and everybody like that, handed over a peaceful Iraq. We left our jeeps, left everything there. And 2 years later, Barack Obama had to go back, and we had this thing called ISIS. We're actually combining with Iran to oust the Sunni, ISIS is Sunni, oust them from the area. Iran had more of a presence after the conflict, and we had to have more of a footprint, which cost us more money. So in the beginning, you think, okay, let's pull out and declare victory. But people should look around the corner on what it could mean.
1: Well, the other thing that you got to keep in mind, too, our ability to see if there is developing terrorist activity is because we're deployed in those particular regions. Yep. So one of the worst things about the precipitous withdrawal from Afghanistan is we lost our counterintelligence eyes and ears that we had in the region in order to predict. We still have some ability, but we don't have the clarity, the granularity that we want. And so, you know, look, if you're going to withdraw from that region, then I think it is premature, Brian, I agree with you, but I would also want to see the president and his team acknowledging that we need a web then of this other foreign intelligence collaborating with us, which is another reason we need allies. Yes, the Israelis, we need close Israeli cooperation. We also need European intelligence. One of the best things the Europeans do, for all of their flaws, they really do have pretty robust intelligence operations. And so that's going to be really important. But I do worry that we are losing our critical forward deployed presence for intelligence collection.
0: And I do say one other thing. I don't know why we didn't push back on Bashar or Nasara in Syria to get the Russians out. The Russians still have a base there. Why do they have a base there?
1: No, that's got to be part of the trajectory of Syria. You got it. Under Bashar al-Assad, you essentially had this country that was being, run by the Russians could steer it. And one of the great successes of getting a new government in there is you get the Russians out. But you got to follow through on that. Lean heavy on him. I think Assad is still hanging out, being protected by Russia, in Russia. I mean, so look, so this new Syrian government, we should be leaning hard. I mean, Russia is still an acute and ongoing threat to American interests. And so we gotta sort of keep pushing in this direction to make sure that we get the Russians out of the Middle East.
0: So lastly, because you know Ukraine so well, you were there about a month ago. Ukraine has developed another long-range missile, an FP7 ballistic missile. It brings Ukraine into a small group of nations that can manufacture these types of weapons. They just got to do more of it. But what could that missile do that drones can't?
1: Well, anytime. So, I mean, with drone development, you can see that drones can do a lot of destruction as long as you have a whole bunch of them. So there's still these small kinds of munitions, but a missile has much more firepower, so it can destroy larger things, have a higher destructive capability. So what the Ukrainians have wanted to do is Ukrainians have long wanted missiles that can reach farther into Russian territory and can hit these larger targets. So they're trying to be more cost effective and rely less on Western weapons. And so if the Ukrainians have their own domestic ability to reach out and destroy these significant larger targets deeper in Russian territory, they're not going to have to ask for American permission or the European permission to do that. They're just going to have that ability to do that. That gives Ukraine a significant advantage.
0: Are you worried about this winter, because the Russians are doing a good job targeting the infrastructure of Ukraine?
1: Yeah, I mean, look, the difference between when the Ukrainians hit Russian refineries. So sometimes you hear U.S. officials say both countries are hitting energy targets, but they're very, very different targets. The Ukrainians hit Russian refineries because these refineries are being used to supply the war machine. What the Russians are hitting is infrastructure meant specifically for the civilian population because the Russians weaponize the cold. They try to freeze out vulnerable, you know, children, women, the elderly. And it's devastating to Ukrainian population because part of what Russia's trying to do is they're trying to demoralize and wear down the society so the society pushes Zelensky to take deals that he simply can't do because it would be surrendering to the Russians.
0: And lastly, do you see any legitimate interest the Russians have in any type of peace agreement?
1: I don't, Brian. I was very hopeful right after my trip. The Russians are doing so poorly. Ukrainians are doing so well. The Russians are doing poorly economically. You even have senior Russian officials kind of openly talking about how the war is hurting the economy. And of course, that means they've been demoted or fired or disappeared when they do that. But things are really bad for Russia. So I was hoping that the United States government, the Trump administration, would seize on this opportunity to change its approach rather than acting as sort of a mediator between two sides equally, that we would fully back Ukraine, do these hardcore sanctions against the Russians and compel the Russians to, at very least, I thought it was credible, possible to get the Russians to abide by a ceasefire because the Ukrainians are just walloping them by hitting their refineries. But unfortunately, that has not happened. And so I have not seen, there's not been an increase in U.S. pressure against the Russians. And so I think the Russians think that they can continue to stand, to continue the war effort.
0: Yeah, meanwhile, coffin sales are going to go through the roof because they're losing a ridiculous amount of people. Rebecca Heinrichs, thanks so much. You're the best.
1: Thanks, Brian. Thanks, Brian.
0: You got it. Back in a moment.
2: It's Brian Kilmeade. 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
4: 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Waters is running for re-election. The Duval School Board is taking up a Second Amendment debate after a local...
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0: 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It's Brian Kilmeade.
1: The one metric to look at, obviously presidential job approval, is gas prices. And the good news, one of the only pieces of good news for the administration right now, is that the average price of gas nationally has dropped 13 cents in the last week. It went from about $4.50 down to about $4.37. If that continues, the cake is pretty much baked at this point, but Republicans can use all the help they can get, and falling gas prices will be a help to them heading into the election.
2: So there you go. That's what happens. If things can go in that direction, that'll happen. And I think it could. I mean, there's always going to be something going to happen. The Houthis are going to bomb a desalinization plant, or you could see Iran getting panicky and trying to do the same thing. But if things go on this way and the Strait of Hormuz just is gradually wrenched from the hands, man, I see a huge positive there just to say, listen, we're forcing it out. We're holding in place. We're refortifying our forts, rebuilding at the same time, but keeping an eye on what Iran's doing. Keep in mind, I'll talk a little bit about this on Sunday night. I'll talk about the breakdown of the midterm elections. I'll talk about what's happening with China with Senator Tom Cotton, one of the nation's foremost experts. Talk to Tim Scott about keeping the Senate. That's really his job to do. And we got Ari Fleischer to break down how this reminds him similar to where Trump is at right now, as well as where Bush was at that now, and communications, which is his forte.
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7: I'm Michelle Thibodeau. Fernandina Beach police say a 68-year-old man was arrested after being found with several weapons at Fernandina Beach Middle School. Police say the school's resource officer spotted Ralph Suarez on campus this morning with a compound bow and arrow, along with knives. The school briefly went into lockdown. Suarez now faces multiple charges, including armed trespass and making a false bomb threat. Crocs and mini skirts could be banned soon in Florida classrooms. The State Department of Education is weighing a strict new employee dress code targeting casual footwear, shorter hemlines, and religious head coverings. Critics are already slamming the proposal as a heavy-handed step too far. Jacksonville Sheriff T.K. Waters has filed paperwork to seek re-election. According to Duval County Supervisor of Elections, Waters, a Republican, faces one challenger, non-party affiliated candidate Donzalo Solomon. Waters was elected sheriff in 2022 after 3 decades with JSO. The general election is set for May 18th. If your morning coffee comes from Starbucks, you may want to check if your local store is even still open.
8: The coffee giant is closing about 250 underperforming stores across North America as part of its ongoing turnaround plan. The company says the goal is to focus on locations with stronger customer traffic. Starbucks calls the move part of its Back to Starbucks strategy and says it will work to transfer affected employees whenever possible, while the closures are spread across multiple states and provinces. I'm Monica Nelson.
7: I'm Michelle Thibodeau for 104.5 WOKV.
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18: A 6 on the WOKV weather meter. This afternoon, mostly cloudy skies, temperatures in the 80s, warm and humid, but also some downpours developing on First Alert Doppler HD. Have the umbrella handy this afternoon and into the early evening. A few showers and storms lingering past sunset. Some showers overnight as well possible. Temperatures down to the lower to mid 70s. Saturday, partly to mostly cloudy, some scattered on and off showers and a few thunderstorms. Some dry times, though. Temperatures in the mid to upper 80s. Sunday, partly to mostly cloudy, some scattered showers and thunderstorms, especially in the afternoon. Temperatures in the mid to upper 80s once again. Then Monday, clouds and showers, a little bit cooler. Temperatures in the upper 70s, turning breezy with a local nor'easter setting up on Tuesday. Showers, especially at the coast, breezy and highs in the mid to upper 70s. From the Action News Shacks First Alert Weather Center, I'm meteorologist Garrett Biedenball for 104.5 WOKV.
0: First Alert Traffic from the Strata Air Conditioning and Heating Traffic Center.
19: I-95 southbound at the exit ramp to JTB. Watch for debris reported blocking the roadway. I-95 northbound after Bay Meadows Road. Watch for a crash on the left shoulder. That's traffic. I'm Ron Hersey.
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7: The latest jobs report is out showing unemployment is up slightly and less jobs were added than expected last month. A new case of flesh-eating bacteria has been reported in a child in Clay County, and an armed man was arrested this morning on the Fernandina Beach Middle School campus. I'm Michelle Thibodeau.
21: Austin Riley and Chris Sale, y'all, I got to buy beers for a lot of Braves players. What a game last night. Sorry, Phillies fans. What a game. Now on to the Dodgers. Good luck, Braves. My agent's son works for the Dodgers. He's going to be pretty obnoxious over the next couple of weeks, I suspect. I may have to block him. Happy birthday, Charles Skinny, by the way. Okay, it's Eric Erickson here, 877-973-7425. We got to begin. I'm surprising my entire team because I told him where I was going to start the show. And I have decided to go in a completely different direction. Let's start with social contagions. Now, you should know, my producer will be happy here because he's a sociology, psychology guy. What are social contagions? Well, historians and sociologists, they sort them into three kind of overlapping categories. There's the mass psychogenic illness, where people develop real physical symptoms, but there doesn't appear to be an organic cause. There's the behavioral contagions, where a behavior spreads through imitation of people. And then there are the moral panics, the belief contagions. A fear or a conviction is spreading faster than evidence gives rise to. There are many of the most famous cases of social contagions contain all three of these elements. You can go all the way back to the dancing plagues. They broke out in the 1300s and the 1500s. The best known case was from Strasbourg in Austria in July of 1518. A woman named Frau Trofe, she began dancing in the streets. She couldn't stop. Within weeks, dozens more had joined her. Some of the accounts said it went up to 400 people. The city council made it worse on the theory the dancers needed to dance it out. They built the stage and they hired some musicians. Some reportedly danced until they collapsed. The outbreak ended when the afflicted were taken to a shrine of St. Vitus in the mountains. A larger outbreak had swept the Rhine Valley in 1374. The old explanation was poisoning from moldy rye. Some historians reject it because ergotism restricts blood flow. And this hadn't happened. The leading account is that a population under famine and disease got stressed. The stress spread. And the spread of the stress just impacted people. They believe St. Vitus could cure sinners with compulsory dancing. It all tied together. It became a social contagion. People, up to 400 people, literally, most of the women, wouldn't stop dancing in the streets until they collapsed. Then there was tarantism in southern Italy. In Apulia, people believed a tarantula bite could only be cured by frenzied dancing to specific music. Outbreaks hit every summer. There were no tarantulas. The tarantella dance takes its name from this. People literally began to believe they were being bitten by tarantulas and would do a weird dance in the streets to cure the bite, and yet there were no tarantulas. The flagellants in 1349 during the Black Death, the spread of the plague, bands of penitents marched from town to town, whipping themselves in public, often until they bled, some of them until they dropped over. The movement spread across Europe until the Pope condemned it and said it was from the devil and not a way to cure the plague. In the 1600s, cloistered nuns in abbeys across Europe began to be possessed. They had convulsions. They engaged in blasphemy. They made accusations against priests. The most famous was in France in 1634. The possessions ended when the priest Urban Grandier was burned at the stake. Early accounts of whole convents meowing like cats and biting each other spread throughout Europe. It spread into North America in 1692 when Betty Paris and Abigail Williams developed fits in Salem. The affliction spread to other girls. The accusations spread with them. More than 200 people were accused of spreading witchcraft. 19 were hanged. Giles Corey was pressed to death. 5 died in jail. Some again claim that it was moldy rye, hallucinations from moldy rye. Historians point to a mix of hysteria among the girls, feuds within the village, terror from the ongoing frontier wars with the Wabanaki. In 1706, accuser Ann Putnam publicly apologized, saying she had been deluded by Satan. In 1637, it spread to the financial situation, the tulip bulb crisis. Tulip prices soared and then collapsed. The Dutch started buying tulips and treating tulips as currency, and more people began to spread, and they didn't want to, it was FOMO, fear of missing out. They began to spread, and then the whole thing collapsed. In 1774, Goethe published The Sorrows of Young Werther. The hero took his own life. There was a lot of press coverage of the book, and a number of young people committed suicide. The book was banned. In 1974, sociologist David Phillips gave the phenomenon its name after finding the suicides rose measurably after news coverage of the book and then subsequent coverage of the newsroom. The Werther effect has now guided how the press covers suicides to this day. People began to commit suicide when they read the stories of people committing suicide having read the book. In 1789, in the summer of the French Revolution, rumors swept rural France that aristocrats were hiring people to destroy harvests. The peasants armed themselves and began burning manor houses and the feudal records in the houses. The Xhosa cattle killings in the 1800s in South Africa, a teenage prophet named Nagwawus said that if the Xhosa tribe killed their cattle and burned their crops, the dead would be swept into the sea. The belief spread across the nation. 400,000 head of cattle were slaughtered. 40,000 people died in the subsequent famine. 1938, Orson Welles' radio broadcast supposedly sent Americans into a panic. Researchers think the actual panic was probably modest, that newspapers eager to attack Orson Welles played it up. The biggest contagion was the press coverage, but people really did tune into the radio that night and believe that aliens had invaded. There were car crashes. There was a mass panic. There were calls to the police. In 1944, in Mattoon, Illinois, residents reported a prowler was spraying gas into their homes, causing nausea and paralysis. Dozens of cases were reported in 2 weeks of people becoming paralyzed, people getting nauseous, people being unable to stop throwing up. There never was a person spraying gas. There was no gas at all. When the local newspaper started saying that this was in people's heads, it all went away. In 1954 in Seattle, people started realizing their windshields on their cars had little pits in them. They blamed H-bomb tests. They claimed that the government was engaged in secret hydrogen bomb explosions causing pits to be revealed in windshields. It turns out people were so busy looking through their windshields, they never realized they weren't actually smooth. In 1962, at a girls' boarding school in Kishasha, in Tanzania, uncontrollable laughter outbreak broke out, spread through a village. 1,000 people were affected over months. 14 schools had to close down because people couldn't stop laughing until the local tribal elders declared it was all in people's heads, and people miraculously stopped laughing. In 1962, a dressmaking plant in the American South, workers reported bites from a mysterious insect causing nausea and fainting. Around 60 people were affected in southern Mississippi. People were fainting on the factory floor after being bit by insects. Turns out that there were no insects and people were not being bitten. It all came from conversations on the factory floor among friends. A few friends started the rumor as a joke. Others began to believe it and began falling victim to it and believing they were being bitten by bugs and falling over on the factory floor, all because a few friends decided to joke and pretend it was happening to them. In Singapore in 1967, hundreds of men became convinced their genitals were retracting into their bodies because they were eating contaminated pork. The panic spread to China, India, and even parts of West Africa. It was all in their head. Most famously, in the United States in the 1980s, there's a book, Michelle Remembers, The Recovered Memory Therapy, talk on TV. Americans became convinced satanic cults were abusing children in daycares. The McMartin preschool case in California ran from 1983 to 1990, became one of the longest and most expensive trials in American history, ended without a single conviction. The FBI's own investigator, Kenneth Lanning, found no evidence of organized satanic abuse. Many observers call it the closest equivalent this day to the Salem witch trials. In Leroy, New York, in 2011, a cluster of high school girls developed Tourette's-like tics. Environmental contamination was ruled out. National TV coverage spread it further. And then, go back to 2020, it was revisited. It was revisited. The decade later, on TikTok, people began to recount what happened in Leroy, New York in 2011. And guess what happened? Girls, mostly girls, teenage girls around the country developed Tourette's. It was a similar outbreak. It spread on YouTube. People began to believe that they had Tourette's. They didn't actually have real Tourette's symptoms, but they were convinced they had Tourette's. People get this stuff. They go online now. The social contagion spread. Why do I bring all of this up? Well, because there's interesting data out today. The number of kids who identify as part of the LGBTQ community is in freefall. It's in freefall. The number of kids in ninth grade and younger who identify as trans is virtually zero now. J.K. Rowling put up this post. It's getting her lots of attacks from the Alphabet Gang. This couldn't be a social contagion, folks. It's just young people, especially autistic, gay, and mentally ill people, finally freeing themselves and finding their authentic selves. The sudden explosion of young women who want to cut off their healthy breasts and take testosterone, it's absolutely not the newest form of self-harm and social contagion to which troubled athletic girls are provably prone. It's not a consequence of the commonplace fear of becoming an adult woman with all that entails. Nope, there's nothing to worry about here. The possibility of regret, naturally, we don't let minors get tattoos or own guns or vote because that would be ridiculous. But if they want irreversible surgeries and drug treatments, they must be given them and everyone around them must immediately agree they are now the opposite sex. It's called being kind. And the mounting number of detransitioners, well, they were never really trans, obviously, and should be mercilessly attacked, especially if they now say they were vulnerable and in a friendship group, online or offline, dominated by trans identities, where transitioning was presented as a way to resolve all their social and emotional difficulties. No, there's nothing whatsoever to see here. This is not the 21st century's latest contagion. Keep justifying it. Keep cheering it on. Keep insisting that the doctors and drug companies making serious money off of it were acting with the purest motives. Answer every reasonable question with an accusation of hatred and bigotry. Dispel every qualm of conscience with an activist-approved talking point. Reassure yourself that everyone on your dinner party circuit agrees with you. In 2005, very few people received any transition-related surgeries. In 2025, it was 4,184. Surgeries on 18 to 25-year-olds were almost non-existent. They dominate every age group by a large factor, and surgeries on those in ninth grade or less have plummeted to almost zero. It is increasingly obvious that the trans fad was just the latest contagion that we can document going all the way back to 1374 when a group of young women became convinced that they couldn't stop dancing. And the local governmental officials insisted it was an actual illness for which the musicians of the town were summoned and forced to play, which then got other young girls to dance in the street. And they danced and they danced and they danced for days on end until they collapsed. And eventually, someone said, "I think this is just mental illness." And they all stopped dancing.
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7: New York Governor Kathy Hochul has appointed Attorney General Letitia James as a special prosecutor in the Cornell University frat house gang rape case. After sitting empty for more than a decade, the former Santa Maria restaurant in St. Augustine is now undergoing renovations and is expected to reopen as The Wharf. And Republican State Representative Wyman Duggan has filed his paperwork to enter the race for mayor, challenging Donna Deegan in her bid for a second term. I'm Michelle Thibodeau.
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11: Mike Lester, fiduciary wealth manager and founder of Talon, is in the studio. I'm Cheryl White. And Mike, I want to talk about annuity sales right now.
2: Okay.
11: Yeah, they're through the roof. $464 billion in 2025.
2: And every time you bring it up, they're always through the roof.
11: I know.
2: Okay.
11: Why is that?
2: I think I know why. Doesn't mean I have to agree with it. There is the incentive to promote them. And then I would take it a step further and I would say it's marketing. The more information you get out there, or the more awareness that the insurance industry, which, I mean, all annuities come from insurance companies, just in case some of our listeners don't know. So these are insurance products that are generated by life insurance companies. And it's very, very profitable for not just the insurance companies, but it's also very profitable for the advisors that sell them to promote them. They're both doing well. So the more you can sell, the more you can make, and then the more you want to sell, and marketing makes that happen. You would think that there was a tremendous amount of regulation when it comes to annuities in general and advertising for annuities and all of that.
11: Well, yes.
2: Well, yeah, one would think. And it's not that there aren't rules, and it's not that there isn't regulation, but somebody has to actually enforce it, right, for anything to ever happen. And that's a big, big problem. So the financial services industry, not the insurance industry, but the financial services industry, the more regulated side of it where we are, you know, being fiduciaries and SEC registered, it has been fighting for years to have way, way more regulation and tougher rules and everything else when it comes to the annuities. And they've had a very, very hard time doing it. So I really, really hate that the industry allows the advisors and the insurance companies to state that the money that you get out of your fixed index annuity is income. That's horribly misleading. I haven't experienced that. To me, income is, let's say you had $100,000, you invested it. Let's say you made 10% on your $100,000. Now I've got $110,000. I pull the $10,000 out, I still have $100,000. That was income. I made the money. The fixed index annuities very, very rarely, if, you know, and over a long enough period of time, in my opinion, never work that way. So if somebody is taking your money, putting it into an account, telling you have to leave it locked up in there for 10 years and saying you get guaranteed income, but every time they send money to your checking account, they're just paying you out of your own pocket. It's not income.
11: If you have questions about annuities or would like to learn more about Mike and the Talon team, call 904-454-4000 and ask about your complimentary comprehensive financial plan, plus the gift of a will and trust, no cost and no obligation. 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
5: It is an open line Friday here. 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Should you wish to be on the program, don't forget to text SHOW to 33777. We're in the final days for you to be able to get Not Safe for Radio Show tickets, October 10th, 7 p.m., in Atlanta. We're going to hang out, watch the Alabama-Georgia game after it's over so you don't have to miss it. You can kill two birds with one stone that night and have a fun time. I have good news. Oil is below $100 a barrel. Now, as I'm talking, Brent crude popped up just over 100, but it's going back down again. European nations are releasing diesel from their reserves, and we are now a full 7 days of data that the flow of oil through the Strait of Hormuz is above where it was before the war with Iran began. And that is a very big deal, and President Trump deserves all the credit for it. The American military has been able to rapidly respond to Iran's efforts to harass shipping lanes. Not only is the flow of oil through the Strait of Hormuz now above where it was pre-war for seven straight days, Saudi Arabia and the United Arab Emirates are pumping oil through their pipelines, so we're actually getting more oil out of the Middle East now than we were in February. That will help with prices. Things will settle down, but it will take time. Diesel prices are still very high and will continue to trickle through the economy for the next year. It's a problem, but we're headed in the right direction right now. The Iranian economy is in free fall. There are more fights breaking out inside Iran on a daily basis. It looks like they might be headed towards civil war. We had to throw the Iranian delegation out of the United States when they came over for the UN. They wanted to stay, and we wouldn't let them. All sorts of warning signs for Iran's leadership. Their days are numbered. Thank you, President Trump. 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
8: I'm Michelle Thibodeau. A new candidate has entered the race to become Jacksonville's next mayor.
9: With the stroke of a pen, Mayor Donna Deegan has a new challenger in her bid for a second term. Republican State Representative Wyman Duggan filled out his paperwork to make it official this morning. In his opening message, he argued the city's consolidated government system has been strained under the Deegan administration, with controversies springing up at JHA, JEA, JAA, and JTA.
8: That's Jake Stofan. A piece of St. Augustine's waterfront dining history, the former Santa Maria restaurant, is getting a second life.
10: Dormant waterfront, no more. After sitting empty for more than a decade, this iconic St. Augustine property along the Matanzas River is getting a fresh start. The wharf at 135 Avenida Menendez will be a coastal eatery run by River Restaurant Group, the team behind River and Fort and Saint.
8: Taylor Stewart reports the owners are hoping to open in time for Nights of Lights in November. And former NFL star Tony Romo is out at CBS Sports. The network announced the two sides mutually agreed to part ways. This comes after he was placed on leave following his July DUI arrest in Wisconsin. Romo pleaded no contest to a drunk driving charge, losing his license for 6 months and being ordered to pay a $784 fine. I'm Michelle Thibodeau for 104.5 WOKV.
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21: A 6 on the WOKV weather meter. As we head through the afternoon, mostly cloudy skies, some showers, and a few downpours developing on First Alert Doppler HD. Temperatures in the mid to upper 80s beforehand, lower to mid 80s closer to the coast. But some showers lingering into this evening. A few isolated rumbles of thunder as well. Overnight, a few showers too, down to the lower to mid 70s. So partly to mostly cloudy skies, a few isolated morning showers, some afternoon scattered showers, and thunderstorms Saturday. From the Action News Shack's First Alert Weather Center, I'm meteorologist Garrett Biedenball for 104.5 WOKV.
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8: Your drive into and out of the beaches area is delay-free right now on JTB East. From the Beltway to A1A, it'll take you about 11 minutes. And heading into town on JTB westbound from A1A to the Beltway should take you just about 9 minutes. From the Traffic Center, I'm Michelle Thibodeau.
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8: The latest jobs report is out showing unemployment is up slightly and less jobs were added than expected last month. A new case of flesh-eating bacteria has been reported in a child in Clay County, and an armed man was arrested this morning on the Fernandina Beach Middle School campus. I'm Michelle Thibodeau.
5: It is an open line Friday here at the Eric Erickson Show. The phone number is 877-973-7425. Want to go to the phones and start with Roy in Jacksonville, Florida. Welcome, sir. How are you?
1: Overworked, underpaid, deep in debt, but above ground, so.
5: Well, welcome.
1: My question, based upon your experience and training as an attorney in the political world, back in when Obama was president, Arizona sought to enforce the immigration laws as written, not modified, not cherry-picked, as written. Obama sued, saying that the enforcement of the federal immigration laws is strictly within the province of the federal government. The Supreme Court agreed and issued an injunction against Arizona. Now, with that in mind, where do sanctuary cities and states get the legal authority to ignore and even interfere with federal court enforcement of the immigration law?
5: Ladies and gentlemen, Roy's question here is just a reminder of good questioners calling into talk radio, because Roy is about to make me look like a genius, because I actually know the answer to this and actually was in this area of law during my legal practice. So, Roy, the issue is here. We have a federal system, so divided between the state and federal government. The federal government, under the Constitution, Article 1, Section 8, has immigration powers. It gets to write immigration laws, and they're enforced at the federal level, and the states do not. Under our federal constitution, the states are not required to provide police power to the federal government. So the reason states can get away with sanctuary cities is they tell their local law enforcement, you're not allowed to help the federal government. So under the American Constitution, the federal and local law enforcement officers work collaboratively together on most cases. You have federal crimes and you have state crimes. Immigration is purely a federal matter. And the case in Arizona essentially was about Arizona adopting federal law and enforcing it as a state level matter. And the Supreme Court said immigration is not in the powers of the states to do. That's in the power of the federal government. So Arizona can't have immigration laws and enforce them differently from the federal government. So it wasn't that Arizona was enforcing federal statutes so much as Arizona decided to embrace federal law as its own law. And the Supreme Court said immigration is not a power of the states. Immigration enforcement is not a power of the states. It's a power of the federal government. There are prior cases from the Supreme Court where the federal government has tried to co-opt local law enforcement and make local law enforcement do jobs for the federal government. And the Supreme Court has consistently for about 100 years said that the federal government cannot force state law enforcement officials to perform jobs that are federal in nature.

0: can do is say we're not appropriating any funds to any state that does not cooperate on the issue of immigration. That's perfectly legal. There's no constitutional requirement that the feds give the states money, and the feds repeatedly give the states money. The greatest example is the drinking age. The drinking age is set by the states. Remember, we went through prohibition, and when prohibition was ended, the repeal of prohibition in the U.S. Constitution allowed the states plenary power to control alcohol and the rules related to alcohol. And most states uniformly had an 18-year-old drinking age. In the early 1980s, Mothers Against Drunk Driving, MAD, began lobbying the Reagan administration. The Reagan administration told states, okay, you can keep your drinking age at 18. The federal government is prohibited from legislating on this issue. But we will not give you highway money unless you raise your drinking age to 21. 49 of the 50 states complied with the federal government. 49 of the 50 states raised their drinking age to 21. One state refused and thought they found a clever loophole. And ultimately, the federal government decided that it was a clever loophole and it was not in compliance with the federal law that now from the Reagan administration to Congress passed that said if your drinking age isn't 21, you can't get federal highway funds. So in 1993, when Bill Clinton became president of the United States, he told that one state that you will no longer get federal highway funds because you're doing an end run around it. The way that particular state had structured its law was that it was illegal for an 18, 19, or 20-year-old to buy alcohol, but it was not illegal to sell alcohol to an 18, 19, or 20-year-old. And that, my friends, is to this day why when you drive through the state of Louisiana, the roads are so terrible because they're still playing catch-up from 20, 30 years of not getting highway funds to build their roads. Louisiana was the one state with the loophole. So the federal government can withhold funds. And that's what they do sometimes, but there's never been a consensus in Congress to legislate it on immigration. But states can't pass immigration laws themselves. That's what that Supreme Court decision was. States have no power over immigration. It is 100% the power of the federal government. In the same way, the federal government can't run local police. That's the power of the state. So the feds have to have cooperation with the states, and in some states or some cities, they don't. Therefore, you have sanctuary states and sanctuary cities. Frank, you're going to be up next on the Eric Erickson Show. Welcome. How are you?
1: Hi. How are you, Eric?
0: Great.
1: Good. I live in Cartersville, so I live in Georgia, obviously. And I just have a couple questions, then I'll get off the air and let you answer them. The first question is, as you know, CARE, the Council of American Islamic Relations, is a terrorist organization, according to Florida and Texas. My question is, are more states going to follow suit? I think they should. And moreover, how are they allowed to operate freely here with Hamas? You know, they have Hamas ties and the Holy Land Foundation trial, that kind of thing. Thank you.
0: That is okay. Great question. So, again, the federal government itself has not fully designated CARE as a terrorist entity. And while states can do so, this, again, is a federal state issue under the Constitution. The states have the police power, but the federal government deals with foreign affairs, not the states. So to the extent that these are foreign entities, the federal government needs to designate them as terrorist entities, and the federal government hasn't done so. I wish the Trump administration would actually engage further on this particular issue with CARE. The Council of American Islamic Relations, frankly, is a nefarious group that is, there's a growing body of evidence, a front for the Muslim Brotherhood. The Muslim Brotherhood is taken more seriously by Arab countries than it is by Western countries. Every single Arab nation other than Turkey and Qatar has banned the Muslim Brotherhood. Think about that. The Middle Eastern countries, Egypt, Saudi Arabia, the United Arab Emirates, Kuwait, Bahrain, Oman, Jordan, they've all banned the Muslim Brotherhood from operation in their countries. The Egyptians threw them out of the country and jailed their leaders. Marco Rubio today has waived human rights laws in the United States to arm the Egyptians. Why? Because the Muslim Brotherhood is agitating in Egypt and planning. There's been evidence of terrorist planning in Egypt by the Muslim Brotherhood against al-Sisi, the dictator of Egypt, the president of Egypt, I guess I should say. He's a dictator, but he's on our side. I like him. We should be taking the threat more seriously. White Westerners.

0: have a real hard time taking the threat of Islam seriously, because they want to be nice, they want to be liked, they want to be loved, they want to be patted on the head. They should be taking it far more seriously. It is a big problem. I got a lot of hate mail the other day for my monologue on Wednesday about me being increasingly convinced that Islam and the West are not really compatible with each other. And I stand by it, and I did get a very, very, very nice email from one guy who actually is from Dubai, where I grew up, who said his family is still in Dubai. He lives here now. He is an engineer. He works outside of Atlanta. Born and raised, knew exactly where he was born and raised. He knew exactly where he was from. And said that it is eye-opening to him when he goes to the mosques in this country, not in Atlanta, but when he travels for work and he takes his faith seriously and he goes to mosques and the things that he hears in the mosques, says, will blow your mind that they should all be rounded up and deported. He is a very pro-America Muslim. Doesn't eat pork. He does not work on Friday. Friday is the holy day in Islam. He doesn't work on Friday. His business accommodates his faith. He's a very good engineer. I looked him up. He's a great engineer. But he says he's horrified by what he hears in a lot of the Islamic community in the United States when he loves this country. He's, by the way, big Braves fan. I got to say this guy, big Braves fan. So he's come to this country from Dubai. He's embraced the United States. He's balancing his religion and his love for this country. He's not an American citizen. He's become a Braves fan, and he is deeply concerned with what he hears in mosques. And I'm like, I'm so glad you said this. I'm really glad that, because I know I've got friends here who feel the same way, who are from the Middle East. And if the caller's point is that Ron DeSantis has designated CARE, the Muslim Brotherhood, a terrorist organization in Florida. There's only so much that they can do, though, because of federal designations and federal laws related to terrorism. There's only so much they can do. But at least those organizations can be made to feel unwelcomed in the state of Florida. They should be unwelcome across the entire United States. It's just not a good look. By the way, before I move on, just one more pitch for you before we close out this week, because we don't have a lot of tickets left, and I want to fill the house. If you want to come, it's going to be a great night, the Not Safe for Radio show. If you need one more sales pitch on it, it's this. I have a lot of great stories that I can't tell you on radio. They are not appropriate for children or mothers. I mean, if you're a mom, you want to come, that's fine. Just my mother would probably be horrified by some of the stories. But you can come. It's just, it's not kid-friendly or mother-approved. But I got these great stories. Last year, I did this for my 50th birthday in Atlanta. We sold out in 48 hours. And everybody said, oh, do it again, do it again, do it again. Well, we made a mistake. We put it on the night of the Georgia-Alabama game, and only recently did we realize that. So we've got the setup now at the sports bar at the hotel where everybody's going to be able to watch the Georgia-Alabama game as well. So that will absolve your fears of coming to the show. But if you want to come, if you text SHOW to 33777, you can get tickets. There are not a lot left. We're going to be in the Gas South Theater. That is in Duluth, Georgia. It's right off I-85. There is a Westin Hotel right next to it with a great sports bar where we can watch the football game after it's over. It's going to be a fun night. And if you need a room at the hotel, it is a fantastic hotel. The way to get tickets is to text the word SHOW to 33777. And if you actually do text SHOW to 33777, you get two links back. 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It'll make it a lot easier for you. 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It's going to be now next Saturday, October 10th at 7 p.m., the Gas South Theater in Atlanta. The one request I had last year, actually there were two. One was please do it outside the perimeter, which is inside Atlanta, inside 285. So we moved it outside to the north side of the city. And the other was to talk some of the political stories. Well, I got political stories I really can't share on air either. So I'll be telling some of those as well. It's going to be a fun night. 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Come hang out with me.
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3: New York Governor Kathy Hochul has appointed Attorney General Letitia James as a special prosecutor in the Cornell University frat house gang rape case. After sitting empty for more than a decade, the former Santa Maria restaurant in St. Augustine is now undergoing renovations and is expected to reopen as The Wharf. And Republican State Representative Wyman Duggan has filed his paperwork to enter the race for mayor, challenging Donna Deegan in her bid for a second term. I'm Michelle Thibodeau.
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0: It's an open line Friday, 877-973-7425. 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Also, if you text Eric, E-R-I-C-K, to 33777, you can get the live stream, the show notes, the podcast, everything you need. I got to tell you, I was a little concerned. We got an affiliate in Dodge City, Kansas, and there was a report that they had a 1,000-year rain event over the last 24, 48 hours. They got a massive amount of rain in like 6 inches in 2 hours. I was concerned. I reached out to the program director at our affiliate out there to make sure everything was okay. He said, yep, all is fine. We finally got some rain. It's been a little dry out there, I gather. Glad you guys are okay out there, though. What wild weather. We're supposed to have weather come through the southeast today. I saw that in parts of the Panhandle and Florida, they're expecting 10 inches of rain. You know what part of this is? Hunga Tonga Hunga. Not just because I want to say the name. Hunga Tonga Hunga. It's the underwater volcano. We were talking about it on air yesterday. It blew trillions of gallons of water into the atmosphere in water vapor. Well, that water eventually comes down again, does it not? And there was, oh, it's the end of the world. It's climate change. It's not climate change. It's a giant volcano a few years ago blew trillions of gallons of water into the atmosphere, and that water eventually comes down. That's what's going on here. And we're seeing these wild rainstorms all over the world. Dodge City, Kansas, the southeast over the next few days. I've got to be at a off-the-record event in Kiowa Island. I'll be doing my show from Kiowa Monday and Tuesday, but I'll be there. It's a Bass right-wing conspiracy meeting, and it is expected to rain the entire time. Massive amounts of rain down in Florida. We've had weird weather all over the country, and it's because that volcano blew that much water into the atmosphere, and it's starting to come down now, as was predicted by NASA, reported by yours truly, and had multiple climate change reporters try to shame me on the facts. And every single thing I wrote about it has come true. Every single thing. Why did everything I write about this volcano come true? Because I believed the scientists who at the time made the predictions, and all I did is report what those scientists said. So if you've been listening to me since that volcano blew up in 2022, you have known that this rain was coming around this time in this year and into next year as well. In fact, they're warning about all sorts of freezes in the southeast this year. The big El Nino, which also, by the way, the El Nino, this massive El Nino was predicted because of the volcano. It's not some sort of climate change, global warming, man destroying the world sort of stuff. It's a volcano. That's all it is. When we come back, we have to shift to Anthropic. Y'all, I knew these people were weird, and I've told you these people were weird, but we have new data on just how weird the people behind Claude AI actually are. These are some deeply weird people who threatened to walk out of a speech by the Pope, the Vicar of Christ, if they did not get their way in his encyclical on AI. 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
3: I'm Michelle Thibodeau. Fernandina Beach police say a 68-year-old man was arrested after being found with several weapons at Fernandina Beach Middle School. Police say the school's resource officer spotted Ralph Suarez on campus this morning with a compound bow and arrow, along with knives. The school briefly went into lockdown. Suarez now faces multiple charges, including armed trespass and making a false bomb threat. Crocs and mini skirts could be banned soon in Florida classrooms. The State Department of Education is weighing a strict new employee dress code targeting casual footwear, shorter hemlines, and religious head coverings. Critics are already slamming the proposal as a heavy-handed step too far. Jacksonville Sheriff T.K. Waters has filed paperwork to seek re-election. According to the Duval County Supervisor of Elections, Waters, a Republican, faces one challenger, non-party affiliated candidate Donzalo Solomon. Waters was elected sheriff in 2022 after three decades with JSO. The general election is set for May 18th. If your morning coffee comes from Starbucks, you may want to check if your local store is even still open.
13: The coffee giant is closing about 250 underperforming stores across North America as part of its ongoing turnaround plan. The company says the goal is to focus on locations with stronger customer traffic. Starbucks calls the move part of its Back to Starbucks strategy and says it will work to transfer affected employees whenever possible while the closures are spread across multiple states and provinces. I'm Monica Nelson.
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20: A 6 on the WOKV weather meter. As we head through the afternoon, mostly cloudy skies, some showers, and a few downpours developing on First Alert Doppler HD. Temperatures in the mid to upper 80s beforehand, lower to mid 80s closer to the coast. But some showers lingering into this evening. A few isolated rumbles of thunder as well. Overnight, a few showers too, down to the lower to mid 70s. So partly to mostly cloudy skies, a few isolated morning showers, some afternoon scattered showers and thunderstorms Saturday. From the Action News Shack's First Alert Weather Center, I'm meteorologist Garrett Biedenball for 104.5 WOKV.
1: First Alert Traffic from the Strata Air Conditioning and Heating Traffic Center.
3: 95 South drivers, look out for a crash right before Kings Road. That has your right lane blocked. And then over on the West Beltway South, you'll find some congestion from an earlier crash over at Commonwealth. From the Traffic Center, I'm Michelle Thibodeau.
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3: The latest jobs report is out showing unemployment is up slightly and less jobs were added than expected last month. A new case of flesh-eating bacteria has been reported in a child in Clay County, and an armed man was arrested this morning on the Fernandina Beach Middle School campus. I'm Michelle Thibodeau.
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0: Hello and welcome. It's Eric Erickson here. It is an open line Friday, 877-973-7425. 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Get the live stream, the show notes, the podcast, everything you want. Before I get into this Anthropic topic I talked about, I got to take Marco's phone call here because, boy, he hits on a pet peeve of mine. Marco, welcome to the show.
1: Thank you very much, Eric. And your show is awesome. I love it. So thank you. You're welcome. So, yeah, with your comments on one of your shows about, you know, people driving in the left-hand lane under the speed limit. So I agree with you. That's annoying. But one of my biggest pet peeves, you go to a gas station, people finish pumping their gas, and then they go inside and do a shop. Candy, hot dogs, whatever, while they leave their car empty at one of the pumps. And two of people waiting to pump their gas.
0: Okay, so I'm guilty of this, but only if there's no one around. Now, if there are lots of pumps free, I'll do it. But yeah, if there's a line of people backed up, oh my gosh, that drives me insane as well. Like, it's the most uncourteous thing you can do when you got people lined up at the gas pumps or they're all full. So, you know, people are coming in and you're like, I'm just going to leave my car and run inside and get my bonbons and use the bathroom as opposed to just go pull into one of the ample parking spots. Yeah. Okay. I'm with you on that one, Marco. By the way, I saw my friend Tyler Hooks last night. He's the sheriff of Morgan County, Georgia. Tyler Hooks, the sheriff of Morgan County, Georgia, should be everyone's hero. I want you all to remember his name, Sheriff Hooks. Sheriff Hooks has got his county sheriff's patrol to actively patrol the interstate to give tickets to people who drive slow in the left lane. Yes.
1: I love it.
0: He was going to do it. They ran information videos, and what they do is they monitor cars. And if you've got like five people behind you in the left lane and you're not pulling over to let them go, they're coming for you. And I'm like, yeah, praise Jesus. You are my hero. He's a great sheriff to begin with. And I got to tell you, this happens to me all the time on the interstate. And I don't mean this stereotype. I'm just saying it is a Floridian, or it's also often a woman, who is driving in the left lane and will not get over for anybody. And it's like, I pay taxes for this lane and I don't have to get over. That is not a driving lane. That is a passing lane. You pass cars and you get back into the other lane. You do not stay in the left lane. You simply don't stay in the left lane. Why do you not stay in the left lane? Because it's a passing lane. It's not a driving lane. You get out of that lane. When you have people coming up rapidly behind you and you're going faster than the speed limit and yet there are people coming up faster than you behind you, you get out of the way and let those people go past. You know, somebody told me the other day an extraordinary number of wrecks happen on the interstates of this country because of the slowpoke in the left lane who's tying up the traffic behind him, getting people agitated, and they try to whip around him. And occasionally that person then decides to accelerate because they own the road. It's my road. I'm not getting over. I passed a woman a couple of weeks ago. It was a woman. I don't mean to stereotype here. And typically it's not a white woman. And I drove past one who was going slow in the left lane. I kid you not. She had a book. She's in the left lane. She's driving slower than the speed limit, and she had a book, and she's trying to read and drive in the left lane. Lady, get a Tesla and get in the right lane. Marco has made my blood pressure go up. Clearly, he's not the diplomat Secretary of State. Nonetheless, we can move on now. We've gotten it off our chest now. You all know I'm right. Get out of the left lane. You don't own the road. I paid for it too. Get out of the way. Do I have a heavy foot? I have a heavy foot within limits. I know what the limits are in Georgia that allow me to go over the speed limit. Some of you can't even go the speed limit and you stay in the left lane. And then some of you get precisely at the speed. You know, these are the people that actually make them maddest are the ones who nail the speed limit. They set their cruise control to be exactly 70 miles an hour because that's what it is. They're like, I'm a better Christian than you because I'm not speeding. I'm not breaking the law. And so I will stay in the left lane with my halo straight because I am a law-abiding Christian citizen of America and you can't make me get out of the left lane. Except, you charlatan fraud, the law in my state is that the left lane is actually the passing lane. So you actually are breaking the law with your smug little self set at exactly 70 miles an hour because you say that is the maximum speed by which you're allowed to travel in the right lane. I can move on now. Anthropic. These people are weirdos, Anthropic. There is a piece in the New York Times. It actually came out 2 days ago, but it really hit yesterday as people started coming forward to say that they were in the meetings. This is going to blow your mind. These are some creepy people. One night in April, a leader of the artificial intelligence company Anthropic treated a group of religious thinkers to dinner at a high-end tasting menu in San Francisco after a long day. For months, Anthropic had been hosting private meetings like this one, shuttling in dozens of religious scholars from around the world, papering them with non-disclosure agreements, and demanding that key aspects of many conversations remain confidential. That night, Christopher Ola, one of Anthropic's billionaire co-founders, was sitting next to Rabbi Mas Navon, an Orthodox scholar from Israel. Inevitably, conversation turned into a thinker of sorts, Claude, the family of cutting-edge AI models created by Anthropic. Mr. Ola leads the Anthropic team responsible for understanding why AI systems like Claude act the way they do. All day, he had worked to convince his guests that AI models could display human behavior and even expressions that resemble feelings like anger and love. Yet at the dinner course, as the dinner course came, the rabbi noticed Mr. Ola and his colleagues were suggesting something far more significant. Anthropic's leaders were talking about Claude as if it were not mere software. They're relating to it like a conscious being, realized Rabbi Navon, a former computer engineer who wrote his dissertation on the ethics of machine consciousness. It appeared to the rabbi that Mr. Ola and his team believed Claude had what philosophers call moral status, on par with a human. The religious scholars had come to hear about technology's next frontier. Now they were being confronted with a mind-bending existential question. What would it mean for humanity's future if artificial intelligence systems possessed a consciousness that rivals our own? Mr. Ola had a mission. Time was running out. Mr. Ola had been privately telling people that AI was so powerful it could help make bioweapons in as little as 18 months. In the months since, its terrifying potential had burst into the public. An Anthropic researcher resigned, warning people building AI believes it could kill humans within a decade. Mr. Ola and his team at Anthropic had been on a frantic and high-stakes quest to understand the AI models that they had unleashed on the world and convince the models to abide by a moral code. To do that, Mr. Ola began reaching out last fall to religious thinkers from various faiths. What followed were extensive series of confidential meetings where many participants were required to sign non-disclosure agreements. The discussion served two purposes: to broach the possibility of AI consciousness, a controversial idea Anthropic's leaders had been unusually open to, and to learn how Anthropic might apply centuries of human moral wisdom to its models as rapidly as possible. 20 religious and philosophical thinkers were involved in Anthropic's efforts. Most said they arrived skeptical. Some remained uneasy. A few came away as converts. I bet none of the Christians. These people at Anthropic are so cult-like. And I mean, seriously, cult-like. They actually tried to fight the Vatican and the Pope. Oh, no. For real. Leo the 14th has a mathematics degree. Did you know that? Vatican officials discussed inviting one of the top four AI companies to speak alongside Pope Leo at a launch event for his encyclical on AI. The Anthropic guys saw an advanced copy of the text and was so alarmed at the Pope's position against AI consciousness that he proposed pulling Anthropic out of the event. You got that? they were so alarmed that the Pope would dismiss the consciousness of AI that they thought about pulling out of the event. Now, here's the thing you need to know. They produce a list of the people who participated. Not a single one of them has a congregation. They've written books. They've been thoughtful on religion. None of them is an actual pastor with pastoral care. And the one pastor they encountered is the Pope, the Vicar of Christ. And they got mad at him for saying AI can't have a soul. What a bunch of arrogant people. You know, if you got the show, I noted this here, theologically, and by the way, this is the issue of a soul is a theological issue. AI definitionally cannot have a soul. These people are so, have you ever met people who are really, really brilliant, but they're also the dumbest people you've ever met? That's these anthropic people. They are very brilliant people, but they're stupid as all get out. And they're part of a cult. And in their cult, they actually believe that what they have created can have a soul. Theologically, AI cannot have a soul. It can't. If they want to apply theological conversations to their AI, they need to understand AI can't have a soul. AI is a math equation. A math equation can't have a soul. You know, what's ironic is they're actually doing some social media promotion now by hiring social media influencers to talk about AI. And just bear with me here. Bear with me here. This is one of their AI people who is talking about how AI works and how you use it and explaining what it is. Just listen to this explanation.
2: The most important video that you'll see in a while. Let's talk about how AI actually works, because it will shape how you use it, how you think about it, and make informed decisions about it. I'm a Stanford computer scientist for AI who's been building AI systems for over a decade. I'm teaming up with Anthropic, the team behind Claude, for a series, and for day one, we're looking under the hood. Chatbot AI models, referred to as large language models, are, at their cores, word generators. The most capable LLM on Earth is, underneath, a word generator that predicts one word, or more accurately, token, which are either words or fragments of words, at a time. These AI models take your prompt, run a bunch of calculations, and then generate a probability distribution across all possible tokens in its vocabulary. What this means is that every possible token gets a percentage likelihood of being the next token, and then the model samples from that distribution. So what this sampling means is that if something has a 99% chance of being chosen, it still might not be chosen. Let's look at an example.
0: You don't need to look at the example. You need to know that to you and me, they're saying it's just a word generator. It's a math algorithm that generates words. And behind the scenes, they're telling people, we think it has a soul. Theologically, real quick, why can it not have a soul? If you're a Jew or you're a Christian, you understand that in Genesis 1, there's a word used, bara. God, when God creates heavens and the earth, it's bara. When God creates the animals, it's bara. When God creates human beings, it's bara. That bara word means to divinely create. No human is ever assigned that word. When they build the Tower of Babel, it's not bara. When they build Jerusalem, it's not bara. When they build the Ark of the Covenant, it's not bara. Only God can bara. So only God can create in his likeness, and in that likeness we get a soul. So theologically, if you're a Christian or a Jew, it is impossible to believe that AI can have a soul, because man, neither the nor man can create a being with a soul. Only God can. These people, however, believe themselves to be gods. And in their arrogant little cult of weirdos, they've convinced themselves that they're dealing with an entity that has a soul, while telling us it's just a word generator. Calm down. They were literally willing to walk out of the Vatican if the Pope did not get rid of his claims that AI can't have a soul. The Pope stood his ground. And the weirdos folded. What a bunch of weird people.
3: Those who love him, listen to find out what he's going to say next. Those who disagree with him, also listen to see what he's going to say next. It's the Eric Erickson Show. 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
4: Powered by Tom Bush BMW. New York Governor Kathy Hochul has appointed Attorney General Letitia James as a special prosecutor in the Cornell University frat house gang rape case. After sitting empty for more than a decade, the former Santa Maria restaurant in St. Augustine is now undergoing renovations and is expected to reopen as The Wharf. And Republican State Representative Wyman Duggan has filed his paperwork to enter the race for mayor, challenging Donna Deegan in her bid for a second term. I'm Michelle Thibodeau.
3: Eric Erickson has two chances for you to win with the payroll payout just after noon and 2 p.m. on Jacksonville's News and Talk, 104.5 WOKV.
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7: Hello and welcome. It is Eric Erickson here. Wow, we're going to go completely off topic. Frank, welcome to the show.
8: Thank you, Ms. Erickson. It's good to hear you.
7: Thank you.
8: I got one quick question. I know you live down there in Macon. I live up above you in Jackson. And I travel in my job. I'm a generator technician. I was wondering, I've heard about New Way down there in Macon. And I'm a confirmed chili dogaholic. I mean, do they serve a real good chili dog?
7: I get them all the time, Frank. I get them all the time. They're the second oldest hot dog stand in the United States after Coney Island.
8: I did not know that.
7: Yep, sure are. They have been around for a very, very, over 100 years. It's an institution around here. In fact, I used to do political fundraisers when I was a political consultant, and we would do New Way for whatever the area was, and we would let New Way cater them and bring in the hot dogs. Yeah, so you get with or without. So you go to New Way, you order with or without. With is with raw onion in the chili. Without is without the onion in the chili. You can also get the slaw dog, which is coleslaw on top of the dog. That's my father, when he comes to visit, he wants the slaw dog. I like the chili dog. And yeah, it's different. It's mustard and chili. And it's a different experience, but I gotta tell you, I love them, and the Mega Burger is fantastic. It's a big hamburger with bacon. Their fries are good. Frank, if you're in from Jackson, Georgia, and you hadn't been to New Way, you gotta come to New Way. Sadly, the original location burned down in a kitchen fire. They thought they were gonna be able to save the building, but structurally they couldn't, and they had to tear it down. But there are multiple locations in Middle Georgia. If you ever drive through Middle Georgia, if you ever drive down 75 from Ohio down to Florida and you come through Macon, Georgia on your way to Disney World, well, go through New Way. Get yourself a dog without. I like them without. I don't like the raw onion on them. Say you want a dog without, and it's a steam bun. It is this bright red hot dog. They got a patented dye that they put in them, and you put the chili on top. And it's no beans in the chili. No beans in the chili. So you people in Ohio and Texas will be happy. Now, I got to move on to tell you about Renide, because I'm still mesmerized by the tour we took. 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
11: I'm Michelle Thibodeau. A new candidate has entered the race to become Jacksonville's next mayor.
12: With the stroke of a pen, Mayor Donna Deegan has a new challenger in her bid for a second term. Republican State Representative Wyman Duggan filled out his paperwork to make it official this morning. In his opening message, he argued the city's consolidated government system has been strained under the Deegan administration, with controversies springing up at JHA, JEA, JAA, and JTA.
11: That's Jake Stofan. A piece of St. Augustine's waterfront dining history, the former Santa Maria restaurant, is getting a second life.
13: Dormant waterfront, no more. After sitting empty for more than a decade, this iconic St. Augustine property along the Matanzas River is getting a fresh start. The wharf at 135 Avenida Menendez will be a coastal eatery run by River Restaurant Group, the team behind River and Fort and Saint.
11: Taylor Stewart reports the owners are hoping to open in time for Nights of Lights in November. And former NFL star Tony Romo is out at CBS Sports. The network announced the two sides mutually agreed to part ways. This comes after he was placed on leave following his July DUI arrest in Wisconsin. Romo pleaded no contest to a drunk driving charge, losing his license for 6 months and being ordered to pay a $784 fine. I'm Michelle Thibodeau for 104.5 WOKV.
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15: 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Now stepping into the spotlight for a high-stakes statewide mandate, she remains one of the most prominent figures shaping the future of the Sunshine State. 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
18: A 6 on the WOKV weather meter. As we head through the afternoon, mostly cloudy skies, some showers, and a few downpours developing on First Alert Doppler HD. Temperatures in the mid to upper 80s beforehand, lower to mid 80s closer to the coast. But some showers lingering into this evening, a few isolated rumbles of thunder as well. Overnight, a few showers too, down to the lower to mid 70s. Some partly to mostly cloudy skies, a few isolated morning showers, some afternoon scattered showers and thunderstorms Saturday. From the Action News Shacks First Alert Weather Center, I'm meteorologist Garrett Biedenball for 104.5 WOKV.
5: First Alert traffic from the Strata Air Conditioning and Heating Traffic Center.
11: Ocean Way drivers on the East Beltway South, look out for some heavy congestion after you exit the Dames Point Bridge. It's stop and go through Atlantic and Beach Boulevard. It'll let up a little bit after that, but then gets heavy again around UNF Drive in the Town Center area. You'll continue to tap brakes all the way down to 9B. From the Traffic Center, I'm Michelle Thibodeau.
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11: The latest jobs report is out showing unemployment is up slightly and less jobs were added than expected last month. A new case of flesh-eating bacteria has been reported in a child in Clay County, and an armed man was arrested this morning on the Fernandina Beach Middle School campus. I'm Michelle Thibodeau.
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7: Hello, welcome. It is Eric Erickson here. The phone number is 877-973-7425. It is an open line Friday, and I'm going to go to Adam. Welcome to the show, sir. How are you?
19: Eric, so nice to speak with you. Been listening to you for a very long time. When you first started, couldn't stand you. Love you now. Believe it. Love you. You won me over, dude. You earned that, honestly.
7: I appreciate it. Thank you very much.
19: I just had to tell you this, man. People are freaking out over AI, and the bottom line is this. No matter whether mankind builds a little bitty stick to pull ants out of a mound, or they build AI, it is still a tool, no different than a socket wrench. I swear, the biggest thing I think that happened that disappointed everybody is the world didn't end in the year 2000. Jesus didn't come back, and now everybody's going, what happened? We were wrong. It's so ridiculous. Now we're looking for reasons for the world to end. I can't stand it. It's so stupid.
7: Yeah, I'm so glad you said this. I mean, everybody really is freaked out about it. What is essentially an algorithm. You know, so there was a great, there's a great profile of Mark Zuckerberg in Colossus, an online publication. And what the author pointed out is that while you've got all of these weirdos in AI claiming that it's going to be life-changing, it's got a soul, I mean, it could have the power of God, what have you, Zuckerberg's sales pitch is real easy, and it is, it's a math algorithm that might be able to book a flight for you at a cheaper rate and cancel your duplicate subscriptions. And I think that's kind of a selling point.
19: I think that's absolutely all it is. It's something to assist. Different than a socket wrench, no different than a screwdriver. And honestly, people, get a grip, please.
7: Yes.
19: You know,
7: thank
19: what they really
7: yes.
19: need to do, what, you know what's really happening, Eric? I'm going to tell you my philosophy and let you go because I love you. There's too many Bibles and too many homes collecting too much dust, period.
7: Yeah, you know, you're absolutely right. People are always looking for the next divine thing. And again, like you're absolutely right. It's just a tool. It is absolutely, that's all it is. It's a tool. And you can not be freaked out by, can people do bad things with tools? Yes. So, what's her name? What is it? Krista Pike or whatever? You know, her lawyers have the audacity to say what has happened to this woman is torture. This is the woman who Tennessee failed to execute. She had an all-women execution squad, and they jumped the curve on her execution, failed to execute her. They gave her 2 lethal doses. And she did not die. They clearly needed a man in there to show them how to use the tools and failed to. My daughter is sitting right behind me as I mock these women who failed in an execution. How do you fail at killing someone? I mean, they should have just talked her to death, but they didn't, nor did they make her a sandwich. And now her lawyers are like, oh, she's executed. She's tortured. Do you know why Krista Pike was going to be executed? Because she literally tortured a 19-year-old girl to death. She and her boyfriend tortured a 19-year-old girl to death. I don't have sympathy for this woman, and I got to disagree with the Pope. who said you can't call yourself pro-life if you oppose abortion but support the death penalty. No. You know who opposes abortion and supports the death penalty? God Almighty himself. You can look it up in the story of Noah. When they got off the boat, God Almighty himself said that you got to get rid of anybody executed.

0: a slate. Provide a slate of options. Bring back the electric chair, the gas chamber, the lethal injection, the firing squad, and hanging. And you can let the person pick. And if they don't pick, you can play wheel, oh, death. And you can spin the wheel and see which one this person's going to get. Firing squad, bang, you're gone. Why not? Why not? We could have Vanna White spin the wheel for him. Come in, you get one last celebrity before you die. It's Vanna White. She's going to spin the wheel for him. Maybe Pat Sajak will show up from retirement. Spin the wheel, O Death, and we will decide how you are executed. But if you willfully take the life of another human being, God says eliminate you from the gene pool. And who am I to argue with the creator of all life? Now, we must return to the phones. Tom? Oh, Tom, I'm glad you brought this question up. Welcome. How are you?
1: I'm doing all right. I want to thank you for all your knowledge and the humor that you provide me through the day.
0: Thank you.
1: And I'm serious about that. My question is, if we go back to the 1970s, bell bottoms and all, we have fewer than 100 mosques in this country. We currently have 2,700 and some odd mosques today, and they are being built all over the place. All the people that are going to these and they're coming into the country that are using these, they're all on welfare. They don't have any money. Where is the money coming from to procure the land and build the mosques?
0: That is a great question, and I know the answer to it. There are a couple of areas. One is there are some congregants who provide the funding. Some mosques are provided for by their local attendees, but a lot of it is generated by something called the North American Islamic Trust. It's a donor fund that holds title to a lot of Islamic centers around the country. And, there are also some funds provided by Saudi Arabia, Qatar, and other very wealthy Arabs in the Middle East who fund the mosques in the country. Now, one of the problems is that a lot of the mosques being funded in the country by Qatar in particular, but also by some of the Saudis, they also bring imams into the United States who are not American citizens, who then teach radical Islamic ideology inside the mosques. It's a problem. That's a great question. But yeah, there's something called the North American Islamic Trust. In fact, let me see if I can pull up. Surely there's a Wikipedia entry on the Islamic Trust. Yeah, here we go. Yeah. The North American Islamic Trust is based in Plainfield, Indiana, owns Islamic properties, and promotes Islamic endowments in North America. Founded by immigrants in the 1960s, the North American Islamic Trust has roots in the Muslim Student Association in the 1970s and thereafter. NAIT helped provide college students with worship services. Today, they serve as the trustee of 200 Islamic centers, mosques, and schools. The properties of these mosques are estimated to be worth hundreds of millions of dollars. It was established in Indiana in 1973 by the Muslim Student Association of the U.S. and Canada, by some of the same Muslim Brotherhood members who started the Muslim Students Association. They finance mosques and Islamic schools. In 2007, federal prosecutors brought charges against the Holy Land Foundation for allegedly funding terrorist activities of Hamas and other organizations, and the North American Islamic Trust was an unindicted co-conspirator in the case, along with CARE, the Council of American Islamic Relations. In 2009, U.S. District Judge Jorge Solis found that the Department of Justice violated the Fifth Amendment rights of the North American Islamic Trust and CARE in 2007 by not sealing the list. On October 20th, 2010, Judges Garza, Benavides, and Krohn of the Fifth Circuit found the U.S. Department of Justice violated the Fifth Amendment rights of the North American Islamic Trust and by implication the rights of more than 300 similarly named Muslim organizations individuals when it failed to seal the unindicted co-conspirator list. And yet, they were an unindicted co-conspirator, and they are building mosques around the country. The Muslim Brotherhood, again, I can't recommend you enough Dr. Michael Youssef's book, The Unholy Alliance. If you get on Amazon. Michael Youssef is, he was the senior pastor at Church of

0: The Apostles in Atlanta. He grew up in Egypt. He's Christian, and he wrote this book called The Unholy Alliance. I interviewed him a while back about it, about how the Muslim Brotherhood is essentially co-opting progressive organizations in the West to spread a radical form of Islam that is incompatible with Western values. And yet they convince all these people with white guilt that they got to embrace Islam to shed their white guilt and prove their allyship, which is code for fidelity of intersectionalism. Remember what intersectionalism is. Intersectionalism is how the wokes see the world. It's by the way, the right-wing wokes are rising, and you need to be careful about these people, and too many of them are in J.D. Vance's orbit. I'm a little suspicious of our vice president. I got to admit it. I think he's a nice guy, but he is surrounded with these white woke people. The white wokes are a bunch of, they have Nazi sympathies, white nationalist sympathies, Christian nationalist sympathies, racial grievances, among other things. And a lot of the people in the vice president's orbit were cheering on Beau French for attacking those college kids at the University of Texas, for cheering on the University of Texas football win. The Posobiec guy who interviewed the vice president the other day. All these people, these are some malevolent fools on the right. And they're as woke as the people on the left, and they see the world in terms of racial grievance, just like those on the left. And intersectionalism breaks the world down into categories. So the categories are your race and your sex and your gender identity and your ability or disability and your religion and other categories. So if you're a white Christian male heterosexual who has a college degree and no disability, you are considered the most oppressive person on planet Earth. And the only way to overcome your oppression of others is to show your, here's the word, allyship. And groups like the Muslim Brotherhood have embraced intersectionalism because they are non-white, non-Christian Muslims. And they go to the white wokes and say, hey, you are a wealthy, white, heterosexual, male Christian who doesn't have disability. And we are fundraising for local Muslims who are oppressed in the community. And you must give us money and show your allyship to us. And the white wokes say, yes, here is a check. Go build your mosque. And then they build the mosque, and they get an imam from Qatar to come in and say, death to the West, death to the West. It's this unholy alliance. Michael Youssef has documented this in his book. You should really just check it out. It's a great book. Go to Amazon, find Unholy Alliance, and buy that book. And you should, it's a short book. You can read it. It is highly informative about what's happening. It is deeply eye-opening, and it is definitely the book that changed my mind on the issue. And you should definitely go read it. Now, we got to pivot because I got a lot of other stuff that I got to talk about today, including we haven't even gotten to the Cornell 7. They are definitely reopening that case. They have no business reopening that case. 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
1: When the truth seems hazy, Eric will clear the way. It's the Eric Erickson Show. 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
2: 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New York Governor Kathy Hochul has appointed Attorney General Letitia James as a special prosecutor in the Cornell University frat house gang rape case. After sitting empty for more than a decade, the former Santa Maria restaurant in St. Augustine is now undergoing renovations and is expected to reopen as The Wharf. And Republican State Representative Wyman Duggan has filed his paperwork to enter the race for mayor, challenging Donna Deegan in her bid for a second term. I'm Michelle Thibodeau.
1: Sean Hannity.
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0: Hello there. Welcome. It is Eric Erickson. It is an Open Line Friday. It is 877-973-7425. Do not forget, if you text Eric, E-R-I-C-K, to 33777, you can get the live stream show notes podcast. You should be following me this weekend as I engage in some cooking, possibly some golf if the weather holds out. Although I found out that my golf club is having the member guest room. So one day I'm going to have a lot of money. I hope. And I'm going to build my own private golf course. And there will never be tournaments. There will never be a member guest tournament. So any member who wants to play without being in a tournament, they'll be able to show up and they'll be able to get on the course. And I've decided I'm going to do something. You know, in golf, your course is arranged in 18 holes and it's two sets of nine. I'm going to arrange mine in three sets of six. It's going to be called the Cloverleaf, and you'll have three rounds of six, so you can start three groups at the same time. You play six holes, you move on to the next, you move on to the next. You get two trips to the halfway house. It'll be a fun time. Now, I pointed this out to a buddy of mine yesterday, and he said, I don't know, 666, that may turn people off. I said, so maybe instead of the Cloverleaf, we call it the Beast, and that'll be the course. We'll call it the Beast. In any event, this hour of the program is brought to you by Van Allen Golf, A-L-L-E-N. I made, again, many of you heard me say this yesterday. No, I have witnesses. I have three witnesses, all of whom are sober. I made a 31.5-foot putt, and not just anywhere. I made it at Pine Tree Golf Course, which is important that you know, because the greens at that place, they might as well be concrete. You tap the ball and it's going to roll 31.5 feet. And that's exactly what I did. I barely tapped it with my Van Allen golf putter, and across the green it went, falling into the curve just so, turned and went straight into the hole, and I made par. And then I made par two more holes in a row. Right, it was went from being the absolute worst game of golf I think I played since I played Mike Pence and told him I couldn't cuss next to him, and that's why it was so bad. And then he told me to cuss as much as I wanted, and he would look for lightning and pray for my soul. And then this one, it was a terrible, terrible, terrible round of golf. And then it became very good. Thank you, Van Allen Golf. If you text golf to 33777, you can get the link to Van Allen Golf. Or just go to vanallengolf.com, and if you put in Eric, E-R-I-C-K, you can get 15% off. I did play golf with Mike Pence one time, the vice president, and it was the worst round of golf I had ever played. And I finally looked at him and said, it's all your fault, because I can't say bad words that I need to say on the golf course to get the stress out from being such a bad round of golf. And he patted me on the shoulder. He said, you say whatever you need to say. I'll stand over here and look for lightning and pray for your soul. Yes, it was terrible. I've gotten better since, and now I don't think he wants to play with me anymore, because I told him I was bad and I didn't want to play with him. 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
2: I'm Michelle Thibodeau. Fernandina Beach police say a 68-year-old man was arrested after being found with several weapons at Fernandina Beach Middle School. Police say the school's resource officer spotted Ralph Suarez on campus this morning with a compound bow and arrow, along with knives. The school briefly went into lockdown. Suarez now faces multiple charges, including armed trespass and making a false bomb threat. Crocs and mini skirts could be banned soon in Florida classrooms. The State Department of Education is weighing a strict new employee dress code targeting casual footwear, shorter hemlines, and religious head coverings. Critics are already slamming the proposal as a heavy-handed step too far. Jacksonville Sheriff T.K. Waters has filed paperwork to seek re-election. According to the Duval County Supervisor of Elections, Waters, a Republican, faces one challenger, non-party affiliated candidate Donzalo Solomon. Waters was elected sheriff in 2022 after 3 decades with JSO. The general election is set for May 18th. If your morning coffee comes from Starbucks, you may want to check if your local store is even still open.
20: The coffee giant is closing about 250 underperforming stores across North America as part of its ongoing turnaround plan. The company says the goal is to focus on locations with stronger customer traffic. Starbucks calls the move part of its Back to Starbucks strategy and says it will work to transfer affected employees whenever possible while the closures are spread across multiple states and provinces. I'm Monica Nelson.
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4: A 6 on the WOKV weather meter. The rest of the afternoon, some showers continuing to develop on the First Alert Doppler HD. A few embedded rumbles of thunder as well. Heavy rain and some lightning strikes, the primary threats. Temperatures in the mid to upper 80s, but wet roads still for the evening commute in some neighborhoods. We'll see overnight lows dropping down to the lower to mid 70s with a few lingering showers. Partly to mostly cloudy on Saturday. Some on and off showers and a few thunderstorms. Plenty of dry times as well, but temperatures in the mid to upper 80s. From the Action East Jacks First Alert Weather Center, I'm meteorologist Garrett Beedenball for 104.5 WOKV.
1: First Alert traffic from the Strata Air Conditioning and Heating Traffic Center.
2: Taking a look at your drive along the West Beltway from 95 in Mandarin over the Buckman Bridge to Blanding. That's about a 14-minute drive right now. And from Blanding over the Buckman to 95 in Mandarin along that West Beltway, that's about a 14-minute drive as well. I'm not seeing any major problems, but I am seeing some congestion in both directions. From the Traffic Center, I'm Michelle Thibodeau.
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2: The latest jobs report is out showing unemployment is up slightly and less jobs were added than expected last month. A new case of flesh-eating bacteria has been reported in a child in Clay County, and an armed man was arrested this morning on the Fernandina Beach Middle School campus. I'm Michelle Thibodeau.
8: 1-0, all engine running. 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

0: across the United States of America. The phone number is 877-973-7425. If you want to be on the program, it's an open line Friday. You can certainly try. We got to talk about the difficult subject of the Cornell 7. I started the show talking about moral panics and social contagions, and here again we arrive at something that is related to that. We have reached a stage in our society where we demand justice for things we don't like. And we sometimes forget that there are things that are bad and there are things that are immoral and there are things that are wrong. But those bad, immoral, wrong things are not also illegal. There's a young woman who went to a frat party at Cornell. And she is suing now a number of young men who she says raped her, gang raped her. It appears, based on all the evidence thus far, though there are seven men singled out, only four participated. Three others apparently accomplices in some way. Unfortunately, in the lawsuit that is being filed, it's a civil lawsuit, not a prosecution, though the prosecution's being reopened, a young man with the same name was served the lawsuit. His mother was served the lawsuit on his behalf, and he is a Marine away on duty, never went to Cornell, has no relation to the people, but they plastered his name and address all over the internet. This young man is completely innocent. A couple of the others who are involved come from wealthy families or have stumbled into wealth and are now being targeted in a civil lawsuit and now a prosecution. They have not been charged with a crime. In fact, in 2024, after a local police investigation and a campus police investigation, they were not charged with a crime then, and now they are being paraded across the media and vilified. And I got to tell you, between the Duke lacrosse rape case and this, the situation, the allegations at the University of Virginia about a fraternity there that turned out to be false, I'm stunned by the number of people who are embracing this young woman's claims out of the gate without realizing that we have been here with the University of Virginia and we have been here with the Duke lacrosse case, both of which fell apart. The Duke case is the most famous one. It's the one that brought Nancy Grace to fame and fortune. And it is the case where the young men were vilified. They were denounced by professors and others. And it turned out ultimately that the the allegations were not true. And to the extent anything was true, that there actually was documented consent. But if I remember right, pretty much every single allegation was completely fabricated. In this situation, the allegations are not fabricated. But I want to jump to a different case first, Lindsey Clancy. It is not in dispute that Lindsey Clancy murdered her three children. She used exercise bands to strangle them. It's not in dispute. What is in dispute was she insane when she did it? And in all of the conversation, a lot of people lost the fact that in Massachusetts, it is the only state in the United States where if a judge allows someone to claim that they were insane at the time of a crime, it is the prosecution's burden to prove that they were sane. In 49 of the 50 states, you have to convince a jury you were insane. In Massachusetts, if a judge says that you were insane, then the prosecution has to convince the jury that you were sane. And people forget that nuance, and it had a bearing on the case. However, a lot of the jurors have come forward subsequent to that and said they didn't even want to find her not guilty by reason of insanity. They just wanted to find her not guilty. But the not guilty by reason of insanity affected the trial and the arguments of the trial and the way people saw the trial in the courtroom. But on the outside, people forgot that nuance. I was never a lawyer in the state of New York, and I cannot believe I am relying on Sonny Huston, the dim-witted racist from The View. But she prosecuted sex crimes for the state of New York. And the other day on The View, she insisted that these young men, although their behavior was awful and they will be judged on the last day by their maker, what they did was not illegal based on this young woman's own statements. Because in New York, though you may be engaged in the use of illegal substances that may impair your abilities, under the current law in the state of New York, impairment does not mean you can't consent. It's a bad law, by the way. We should agree it's a bad law. You become so impaired that your judgment becomes reckless. It doesn't matter under New York law. It doesn't matter. And under the precedents in the state of New York, if you began to consent, you cannot then later revoke your consent without making it very clear that you revoke your consent. And in this case, it is undisputed from this young woman's own statement to the police that she initially consented to having group sexual relations. It is indisputed. It is in her statement. What she claims is that later she did not consent to the subsequent acts. The problem is there is no indication that at the time she revoked her consent. And her argument is that she was too impaired to revoke her consent. And the problem is that under New York law, that situation doesn't exist. You can say that that's wrong. You can say that that's bad. You can say that that should not be the law, but that's the law. And when a case is prosecuted, you are not prosecuting based on whether something is immoral, whether something is bad, whether something is wrong, whether something is an abomination. You're prosecuting under statutes. You are prosecuting under laws. And those laws give the benefit of the doubt to the people who are accused of the crime. In 2024, this case was investigated by local prosecutors, by local police, and by the local college. There were Snapchats that were produced that appear to show that there was an ongoing situation in this fraternity, and fraternity members knew about it. But however bad those text messages are, they do not show consent or lack of consent. They show people behaving badly. And we want to prosecute people behaving badly. But you cannot prosecute people behaving badly unless they broke a law. And if you claim that they broke the law by raping someone, you have to determine from a young woman, when did she revoke her consent and by which means did she revoke her consent when she went into the act consenting in her own words, in her own handwriting, in a statement to the police documenting that night. That's a very tough bar. And I realize there are a lot of people outraged by what happened. You, by the way, should be outraged. You should be outraged that in a fraternity house in New York, this woman was set upon by multiple men who thought they were having a good time, who were recording it in real time in an internet chat with their other friends in the fraternity, and not a single young man in that fraternity had the character to say, this is wrong. What we know is one anonymous young man who was a member of that fraternity told this young woman that she should not go to the party. One member of this fraternity, prior to things happening, told this young woman she should not go. She would not have a good night. Things would go wrong, and she should stay away. And she went anyway. And we know from her own statements, from the statements of others who were there, from eyewitnesses at the time, she and these young men engaged in not just sexual activity, but illegal narcotics, snorting ketamine, among other things, off of each other's body parts. We should all be appalled by all of it. And we should understand the level of shame that comes from victims of rape, how often they feel like they brought it on themselves, and sometimes it takes a long time to reconcile it. As someone who defended criminals, I can tell you that the current prosecution is being driven by the outrage of the facts, not by the text of the law. This young woman has come forward claiming these things happened to her. We should believe this young woman that these bad things happened to her. But while we believe these bad things happened to her, we can't prosecute bad things. You don't prosecute bad things. You understand this, that society doesn't prosecute bad things. Bad things happen all the time, and they don't get prosecuted. What gets prosecuted are crimes. In crimes, there is an unwilling victim, and there is a perpetrator of a crime. And again, under New York law, she was not an unwilling victim when she went into it, according to herself and to others who were there interviewed who were not participants in what happened, that she went in consenting initially to the conduct, including the sexual activity. And the problem, again, is that we don't prosecute bad things. We prosecute crimes. And one of the standards for crime is lack of consent or the withdrawal of consent. And under New York law, an impaired person can still withdraw consent and is not presumed to have withdrawn consent by virtue of such impairment that they can't do it. Other states have that rule. Other states have a rule that if you are so impaired, you can neither consent or not consent. You are presumed to not consent. In New York, if you have the ability to consent and consent, then your consent is expressly considered to carry through until you revoked that consent, and your impairment is not an impediment to your ability to revoke it, even though you know and I know that's not true. You know and I know that at some point someone becomes so under the influence of narcotics or alcohol or shame and violence that they can't bring themselves to withdraw consent. They're scared for their life to withdraw consent. But that's not how the law works there. And under the federal constitution and the state constitution of New York, if the law were changed to change the standard for withdrawal of consent, there's such a thing as an ex post facto law. You cannot change the standard now and retroactively apply it to a crime that happened in the past. That's unconstitutional under the federal constitution and under the state constitution in New York. We should all be horrified by what happened, and we should be appalled that no young man had the moral fortitude to stand up and say, this is wrong. And it was wrong. And it was bad. And it was immoral. But that doesn't mean it was illegal. And we've reached a point in society where a lot of people say that if it's bad, it must be prosecuted. But you can't prosecute bad. You have to prosecute illegal. And they're not always the same thing. If we were a moral society and our moral law conformed to our statutes, it would be prosecutable. But we are a society that has separated church from state. And we are a society that does not want Christians imposing their values on society. And the Christian could say this is bad, sinful thing that should be punished. And ultimately, at the end of the day, the punishment will come on the last day for these young men. But in the meantime, the only reason the prosecutors have decided to reopen this case is because of social outrage. And social outrage should not be a driver for prosecution. Just as it is bad what happened to this young woman, it is also very bad that because of social outrage, some young men can be prosecuted. We should prosecute them because they broke the law, not because the mob and the media has determined that the story violates a sense of norms and must be dealt with, because that becomes a mob. And a mob is just as bad as the other bad things. And the mob is not prosecutable either.
1: 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It's the Eric Erickson Show. 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
3: New York Governor Kathy Hochul has appointed Attorney General Letitia James as a special prosecutor in the Cornell University frat house gang rape case. After sitting empty for more than a decade, the former Santa Maria restaurant in St. Augustine is now undergoing renovations and is expected to reopen as The Wharf. And Republican State Representative Wyman Duggan has filed his paperwork to enter the race for mayor, challenging Donna Deegan in her bid for a second term. I'm Michelle Thibodeau.
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6: Greetings. How are you? It's Eric Erickson here. Let's go to the phones. Paul in Jacksonville, Florida, welcome to the show.
7: Hey, Eric, how are you?
6: I'm great. How are you?
7: Hello? I'm doing good. So I went to Catholic school for 12 years up through high school, and we touched on different religions, Islam, Buddhism, Jewish or Judaism.
6: Mm-hmm.
7: And as far as Islam goes, I'm confused how you can have a holy book, the Quran, and it be interpreted two different ways to where one is normal and one is radical. If you can explain how that happens.
6: Yes. Okay. So you have essentially in Islam what people call Mecca Muslims and Medina Muslims. The first part of the Quran is contradicted by the second part of the Quran. Many of the things Muhammad wrote in the first part of the Quran are contradicted by the second half. The first half of the Quran, Muhammad was in Mecca. And when he went to Medina, and Medina was a different tribe of Arabs who were high on conquest. And he began to shift his teaching. So the tolerance that he preached in Mecca became very intolerant in Medina. And in a lot of Muslims believe you must read the contradictions together to try to rationalize them. There are some Muslims who, they wouldn't use the phrase a Mecca Muslim, but essentially they embrace Islam as their religion and don't believe it's a religion of conquest. Those who believe that Islam is a religion of conquest or would be more characterized by the writings of Muhammad in Medina, where he became conquest oriented, and those happen to be the majority of Muslims. Are the Medina, take the Medina view. There are deep contradictions within the Quran that don't exist in any other holy scripture out there. And it depends on how you read those contradictions, how you view the religion. 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
9: Live team coverage starts now. I'm Michelle Thibodeau. A new candidate has entered the race to become Jacksonville's next mayor.
10: With the stroke of a pen, Mayor Donna Deegan has a new challenger in her bid for a second term. Republican State Representative Wyman Duggan filled out his paperwork to make it official this morning. In his opening message, he argued the city's consolidated government system has been strained under the Deegan administration, with controversies springing up at JHA, JEA, JAA, and JTA.
9: That's Jake Stofan. A piece of St. Augustine's waterfront dining history, the former Santa Maria restaurant, is getting a second life.
11: Dormant waterfront, no more. After sitting empty for more than a decade, this iconic St. Augustine property along the Matanzas River is getting a fresh start. The wharf at 135 Avenida Menendez will be a coastal eatery run by River Restaurant Group, the team behind River and Fort and Saint.
9: Taylor Stewart reports the owners are hoping to open in time for Nights of Lights in November. And former NFL star Tony Romo is out at CBS Sports. The network announced the two sides mutually agreed to part ways. This comes after he was placed on leave following his July DUI arrest in Wisconsin. Romo pleaded no contest to a drunk driving charge, losing his license for 6 months and being ordered to pay a $784 fine. I'm Michelle Thibodeau for 104.5 WOKV.
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24: A 6 on the WOKV weather meter. The rest of the afternoon, some showers continuing to develop on First Alert Doppler HD. A few embedded rumbles of thunder as well. Heavy rain and some lightning strikes, the primary threats. Temperatures in the mid to upper 80s, but wet roads still for the evening commute in some neighborhoods. We'll see overnight lows dropping down to the lower to mid 70s with a few lingering showers. Partly to mostly cloudy on Saturday. Some on and off showers and a few thunderstorms. Plenty of dry times as well, but temperatures in the mid to upper 80s. From the Action East Jacks First Alert Weather Center, I'm meteorologist Garrett Beedenball for 104.5 WOKV.
5: First Alert traffic from the Strata Air Conditioning and Heating Traffic Center.
9: 95 South drivers leaving downtown. Look out for some stop and go traffic through San Marco and Emerson. It should lighten up some after University, but you may touch the brakes somewhat all the way down to the Beltway. From the Traffic Center, I'm Michelle Thibodeau.
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9: The latest jobs report is out showing unemployment is up slightly and less jobs were added than expected last month. A new case of flesh-eating bacteria has been reported in a child in Clay County, and an armed man was arrested this morning on the Fernandina Beach Middle School campus. I'm Michelle Thibodeau.
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6: You know, I sometimes get a lot of flack for telling people what they don't want to hear and people insisting that I'm wrong, even though I know I'm right. It is now confirmed the National Republicans are pulling their money out of North Carolina. They're giving up on Michael Whatley. They are also pulling their money out of Georgia. What they're doing in Georgia to insist that they're not pulling their money out of Georgia is they're leaving one super PAC to do a few small ad buys in the state so they can insist they're not giving up on the state. But all the major money is now pulling out of the state of Georgia as well. They are pouring it into Texas to try to save Ken Paxton. And I told you so. I told you that the Republicans would pour massive amounts of money in to save Texas at the expense of other races. All you people who are still convinced that Michael Whatley and Mike Collins could win their states, be mad at the Texas Republicans for wasting everybody's time with Ken Paxton. By the way, it was never about John Cornyn. I've been a longtime critic of John Cornyn's. I thought that John Cornyn made bad decisions on gun control. I thought John Cornyn sometimes was too clever by half on the issue of judges. It was never about John Cornyn. It was about picking Ken Paxton to be the guy to replace John Cornyn. And you people in Texas got it in your heads, all you people who want to be professional victims, that somehow or another, it had to be Ken Paxton, the man who cheated on his wife repeatedly, was indicted or had to pay restitution, got impeached by his own party, that's the guy who would save the state. You deserve to lose. And I actually don't think you are, but you do deserve to lose with Ken Paxton. I just don't think you're going to. And I don't think you're going to learn any lessons because of it. And we'll be wasting our money yet again to save your butts at some point in the future because of what you've done to the rest of the state. So all of you states out there that have Republicans where they're having to pull back to send it to Texas, you just understand what the Texas Republicans did to you. But I was right. The national GOP has given up on North Carolina and Georgia. They do not believe Mike Collins can beat John Ossoff. They do not believe that Michael Whatley can beat Roy Cooper. And thus, the Democrats will pick up the state of North Carolina. Now, to the phones we must go, having had some painful truths, to one of my favorite places, Greenville, South Carolina. Jill, welcome to the program. How are you?
2: I'm doing well. How about you?
6: I'm good.
2: I have a question.
6: Okay.
2: My question is this. When you have an inebriated and drugged young woman and an inebriated, drugged young man, why is it that the young man is supposed to take full responsibility for anything that happens and the young woman essentially has no responsibility for anything that happens, including if she's the one that is in his space, shall we say?
6: Oh, you are asking questions people would prefer you not to ask, Jill. I mean, yeah, those for some people, those are fighting words. I mean, but yes, there is an issue here of she went into their fraternity. She consented to do drugs with them. She consented to have sex with multiple men at one time. All of which she admitted to. Why is there no culpability then for her? Society doesn't like to ask those tough questions, particularly when we do know from herself, by the way, and from multiple eyewitnesses, that one member of that fraternity actively discouraged her from participating in the fraternity party, telling her that she should not be there, and she went anyway. Now, the reality is this, though. The reality is why the men are the fall guys here is, one, we should encourage some chivalry from the men, but that's not a legal issue. The legal issue is the actual act performed takes two, one of which we are to believe lacked the capacity to say no, the others of which, given that their impairment did not impair them enough to not be able to perform the act. And I'm very mindful right now as I talk that there might be children listening, and I'm trying to leave a little nuance for people's imagination. But the fact that they were not impaired enough where they could not perform is oftentimes under criminal law, because if you get too impaired, you can't as a man, and they still could. Therefore, there is presumed that they had a rational brain that could tell them not to do it. I hope I have not offended any parents with kids in their

0: you are, no matter which substances you can, if you are not completely passed out, which there's no allegation in this case that she really ever completely lost consciousness and was that impaired, then you are presumed to have the capacity then to revoke your consent, which it doesn't appear she did. There, I mean, it's look, it's I again just a couple frames of mind that I don't want to ever be in a position of saying someone had it coming, because that's wrong and not right, and I don't want you to hear me saying that. But to Jill's point, and notice this is a female caller calling, that putting yourself in a position like that where you were told not to put yourself in that position, and you decide to volunteer yourself into that position and give consent, that's another difficulty for the prosecution there, frankly. It's another difficulty that the prosecution is going to have to overcome when we do have a witness and people confirm that that person told this young woman not to put herself in that position. And she herself apparently confirmed that the person told her not to put herself in that position. And she not only did, but consented to all of the initial things. It's a horrible situation. And it really is just another reminder that just because something is not illegal does not mean it is right or moral. And it's shameful that there was no young man with enough chivalry in that fraternity to, since apparently a lot of them knew what was going on, to go say this is wrong. And nobody wants to be the person to stand up to their tribe, particularly in a fraternity. And yet someone needed to do that. And no one did. Thing that's going to live with this young woman, whether she is able to get justice or not, is going to live with her for the rest of her life. It's going to profoundly change her life and also the lives of these young men. Suede in Miami, Florida, you are going to be up next. Welcome to the show.
1: Hello, Mr. Erickson. All right. A couple things, right? First thing, as a man, a young man in his early 30s, right? I was raised to respect women and yes, ma'am, no, ma'am, yeah, all that stuff, right? But in modern dating world, right, as a young man, we have to tiptoe through these things, right? And you're not wrong, right? Morally, was all this wrong? Yes. You know, was it consensual? Yes. But also, I'm hearing you talk about the consequences of the men morally, but what about the consequences of the women that continually do these false allegations, right? Again, as a young man, it's kind of frustrating. You know, we have the LA Dodgers baseball player. I personally know friends from the military that have been hemmed up in false allegations.
0: Yes.
1: And, you know, nothing seems to happen to the woman that gives the false allegations when these people will remember these guys' names for a long time, just like we know the baseball player from the Dodgers.
0: Yeah,
1: right?
0: Who, by the way, was completely innocent, had his career destroyed by a false allegation and was completely, completely innocent.
1: Exactly.
0: Yeah.
1: And there's more than one
0: right.
1: Examples of that, and there's no punishment for the woman. And that aside, my last thing I want to say, because if I said it first, you might hang up on me. I was up to all my hockey fans out there. Let's go Panthers.
0: No, okay, you know what? All right, so my daughter is sitting right here, and my daughter texted, hang on, I can pull up her text for you the other day. Hang on, where is this? Because she had this on-running commentary the other day, and, oh, we've had so many conversations since then in text message, but I just want you to know that I believe, you sent me that text message the other day that you were glad that the Panthers won, didn't you? Yeah. Oh, yeah. Yeah. Oh, yes. Yes. She's sitting right here. Says, yes, she is 100% with you. When they were playing the Hurricanes the other day, she was like, I'm so glad they won. Sorry, North Carolina. I'm sorry. But yeah, my kid was rooting for the Panthers. So now, Suede, before you get off here, are they your team?
1: Are they my team? Yes, sir. Absolutely. 100%.
0: Well, so, you know, I got one guy who works for me, and he's a diehard Tampa Lightning fan, so he's unhappy that you're on the phone right now. I root for the Golden Knights just because I have to be able to look my wife in the eye and say, I'm not going to gamble. I'm a Golden Knights fan. I need to go to Las Vegas to cheer on the Golden Knights. And, I mean, who is she to deny me going to see my favorite team?
1: I agree.
0: I'm so glad
1: hockey's
0: back.
1: Let the man have his fun.
0: Yeah, it absolutely does. Listen, thanks for the phone call. Your point is well taken. I am so glad. We are in that sweet spot of the year where you

0: have college football, you have the NFL, you have baseball playoff season, which, you know, I like baseball, but playoff, it's like playoff hockey. It's at a different level. And so you got hockey and you got playoff baseball and you got college football and you have the NFL. I've got to be at a super secret meeting of the vast right wing conspiracy, Sunday, Monday, and Tuesday. I'll be doing the show. I'm going to be doing it on location from my hotel room. And I've already told all the people at this event, I was like, I'm not coming to your buffet. I'm not doing it. I'm sitting at the hotel bar. I'm watching the NFL on Sunday night. You people are weirdos if you think I'm going to go have a meeting of the vast right-wing conspiracy while Sunday night football is on. It's not going to happen. And by the way, it's also not going to happen on Monday night because there's a football game on then too. I hit middle age. Like, I was never the sports guy. When I was, my parents are, I'm sure, laughing at me talking on the radio right now. I was not a sport. I wasn't even in college. And I mean, during the day on Saturday, I got stuff to do, so I don't tend to watch a lot of the games during the middle of the day. I got to go grocery shopping for the family and plan out meals and stuff. But man, the sun goes down and the football comes on, and I am right there these days. It takes me out of place. It's like why I like to cook. I don't have to think about politics while I'm cooking. I love to cook because cooking is not political. And I just don't want to spend my entire day talking about politics. Politics is just it should be a sphere. There's an orbit in which politics exists. And too many people it's become too pervasive. It's all encompassing. They want to bring politics into sports. They want to bring politics into cooking. I followed this woman on Instagram for a while who is a chef. And all of her videos, I had to unsubscribe. They all became political. That, oh, Cisco Systems is buying up this one, and it's going to be a monopoly, and it's the Trump administration allowing it to happen because the Trump administration is terrible, and chefs are going to be limited. And they're like, no, they're not. No, they're not. If anything, costs are going to go down for restaurants to a degree. It's not a bad thing, and they're not a bad company, and you get massive selections. Like, I buy wholesale pepperoni for my pizza from them, and I know I got about 10 different varieties of pepperoni I can buy from them. It's not one size fits all. This woman had no idea what she's talking about. And then she was complaining about something else. And it's all politics. And like, people, get the politics out of your life. 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
3: New York Governor Kathy Hochul has appointed Attorney General Letitia James as a special prosecutor in the Cornell University frat house gang rape case. After sitting empty for more than a decade, the former Santa Maria restaurant in St. Augustine is now undergoing renovations and is expected to reopen as The Wharf. And Republican State Representative Wyman Duggan has filed his paperwork to enter the race for mayor, challenging Donna Deegan in her bid for a second term. I'm Michelle Thibodeau.
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6: I'm afraid I have to apologize. I have to issue an apology to the LGBTQIAATTP plus community. I forgot that the WNBA playoffs were also going on. So it's not just football and baseball and hockey. There's also the WNBA. So my apologies to the Alphabet Gang for forgetting the sport they care about that no one else does. I totally even forgot. I mean, I forget the thing exists. I think Atlanta has it. Yeah, they only play at a big venue when Caitlin Clark shows. How you know that Jack Smith, that prosecutor, is a weirdo is because he was into a women's basketball game, but it was not an Atlanta Hawks game like Eric Schmidt thought it was. Boy, that was an embarrassment. Goodness gracious. In any event, I'll be watching college football this weekend and the NFL on Sunday night, just not on my front porch. There's no reason for you to drive past my house this weekend because I won't be on my front porch. We have other stuff we have to talk about, don't we? The President of the United States has gone off on the campaign trail because he said he was going to campaign every day this month, and his team is convincing him that he needs to get out on the campaign trail. There is a problem for the GOP. He campaigned in Oklahoma. Kevin Hearn, who is a brilliant, brilliant member of Congress and is going to be a fantastic senator. You should know he's going to be a fantastic senator. Kevin Hearn is out there on the campaign trail, and the president was with him. And the president had this to say on the campaign trail, a good message for the GOP to tout as they go out and about.
7: And thanks to a Republican Congress, I signed the great, big, beautiful bill delivering the largest tax cuts in American history that, as I said, included no tax on tips, no tax on overtime, no tax on Social Security for our great seniors. And we made interest on a car loan. If you borrow money to buy a car, which a lot of people do, we made the interest tax deductible. But only if you buy a car that's made in America, right?
6: You know, I had to get an extension on my taxes. I wonder if I should go back and revisit that issue because I think my car is made in the United States. I got a Yukon Denali that I bought from my buddy Jim Harmon. I got to take it in for service at some point, come to think of it. I totally forgot about the car interest. I don't know that I qualify, though. We should have been focused on this message for the last 3 months. We should have been, and we haven't been, and that could be a problem for the GOP. We are 32 days away from the election. In those 33 days, you have the opportunity to call Vision Computers and get yourself a new computer. 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You could be on my affiliate up in Anchorage, Alaska, or Kogo down in San Diego, or you'd be up in Sacramento, Fort Lauderdale, Palm Beach, up in Hartford, or Bridgeport, Connecticut, or Joliet, Illinois, or wherever you are, it doesn't matter. 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I will see you on Monday.
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13: I'm Michelle Thibodeau. Fernandina Beach police say a 68-year-old man was arrested after being found with several weapons at Fernandina Beach Middle School. Police say the school's resource officer spotted Ralph Suarez on campus this morning with a compound bow and arrow, along with knives. The school briefly went into lockdown. Suarez now faces multiple charges, including armed trespass and making a false bomb threat. Crocs and mini skirts could be banned soon in Florida classrooms. The State Department of Education is weighing a strict new employee dress code targeting casual footwear, shorter hemlines, and religious head coverings. Critics are already slamming the proposal as a heavy-handed step too far. Jacksonville Sheriff T.K. Waters has filed paperwork to seek re-election. According to the Duval County Supervisor of Elections, Waters, a Republican, faces one challenger, non-party affiliated candidate Donzalo Solomon. Waters was elected sheriff in 2022 after 3 decades with JSO. The general election is set for May 18th. If your morning coffee comes from Starbucks, you may want to check if your local store is even still open.
14: The coffee giant is closing about 250 underperforming stores across North America as part of its ongoing turnaround plan. The company says the goal is to focus on locations with stronger customer traffic. Starbucks calls the move part of its Back to Starbucks strategy and says it will work to transfer affected employees whenever possible while the closures are spread across multiple states and provinces. I'm Monica Nelson.
13: I'm Michelle Thibodeau for 104.5 WOKV.
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23: A 6 on the WOKV weather meter. The rest of the afternoon, some showers continuing to develop on First Alert Doppler HD. A few embedded rumbles of thunder as well. Heavy rain and some lightning strikes, the primary threats. Temperatures in the mid to upper 80s, but wet roads still for the evening commute in some neighborhoods. We'll see overnight lows dropping down to the lower to mid 70s with a few lingering showers. Partly to mostly cloudy on Saturday. Some on and off showers and a few thunderstorms. Plenty of dry times as well, but temperatures in the mid to upper 80s. From the Action East Jacks First Alert Weather Center, I'm meteorologist Garrett Beedenball for 104.5 WOKV.
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13: St. Johns County drivers on 95 South, you're going to find some congestion as you make your way from the Beltway down to State Road 16 at the outlets. And on 95 North, if you're leaving St. Johns County, you're going to tap the brakes around World Golf Village. And again at 210, no major problems, just some congestion as you make your way out of the area. From the Traffic Center, I'm Michelle Thibodeau.
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13: The latest jobs report is out showing unemployment is up slightly and less jobs were added than expected last month. A new case of flesh-eating bacteria has been reported in a child in Clay County, and an armed man was arrested this morning on the Fernandina Beach Middle School campus. I'm Michelle Thibodeau.
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25: Is on right now. And so is his very popular countdown. T-minus 32 days until Election Day.
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2: All right, thank you, Scott Shannon. Thanks to all of you for being with us. 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You want to be a part of the program. It is 800-941-SEAN if you want to join us. Yesterday, a very, very frustrating day for me. I don't like to be off generally, but when I'm off and it's not any choice of mine, it gets particularly hard. On the campaign trail with J.D. Vance, and he was doing an event on, you know, pretty far away, so I had to fly there. There were no flights that were taking off because of weather, and then we couldn't find a studio. And thanks to Mark, Simone, Linda for scrambling and getting a show on the air yesterday. But I don't like being off, especially when it's not by choice. But I am grateful that we have a great team and a great support staff. We are learning more about this hijacked Israeli-bound flight. You just heard Bibi saying it in the open. The attempted hijacking of this Fly Dubai plane. Well, first we're learning that he had been a trained radical Islamist. Not that hard to figure out, is it? When he said he wanted to die. But we now know from information that they've been able to gather, this plane was 40 seconds away from crashing into the ground. Kind of like 9/11. It would have been a little bit like United Flight 93. That landed in that field in Pennsylvania on 9/11. But the flight data shows that the Fly Dubai jet headed to Tel Aviv Wednesday. First, I thought I'd read it was 18,000 feet. It's 14,000 feet, 40 seconds away from hitting the ground. If the plane lost half its altitude in 40 seconds, another 40 seconds would have seen it crash. A 28-year veteran with Israel's Air Force telling Israel's Channel 12, very, very, very close call and a hair-raising incident from every perspective. And God bless this hero, probably the hero out there saying that he's a big, will you please tell President Trump I'm a big fan of his? I thought that was pretty funny. Look, we're 32 days out of this election. To make your lives easier and to prevent some repetition on this program, I have put up all of the printed agenda of the Democratic Socialists of America, which is the power base now of the Democratic Party. It's on my website, Hannity.com. I put up a list of accomplishments of President Trump. It's on Hannity.com. You can print it out. You can put it in your pocket. You can tell your friends, your neighbors, your coworkers. I'm just telling all of you that there are enough people in this audience. If you put your heart, your mind, your soul and commitment into voting and making this year the single most important election year in your life, we can win this election. And I mean, we can shock the world. And you're going to hear 32 days from now in the evening at some point, or maybe the next day, maybe 33 days away, or although you never know when they count votes in California, how many congressional seats may be hanging out there. So could take a lot longer in terms of the control of the House of Representatives in particularly. You're going to hear the words Fox News can now project. And what's at stake here is what do you want to hear after that? That Republicans will maintain control of the majority in the House, that they will remain in control of the U.S. Senate, or that Democrats have taken over, because it will dramatically impact our immediate future and the long-term future of this country. And that's why, as a public service, we're posting all this information available to you, because it does matter. It is frustrating that I don't think the president gets the credit that he deserves. We've had net migration since he's got back in office. That had not happened in like 100 years. The border truly is secure. Zero illegal immigrants that have been released into this country in 16 months. Not only did we get the largest tax cut in history, but they're also permanent. Something he wasn't able to achieve in his first term, but was able to achieve here. Added to that, no tax on tips, overtime, Social Security. We now have the highest median income in the history of this country at $87,600. We have the lowest poverty rate in the country in its history. We have, especially for minorities in America, Hispanic Americans, African Americans, Native Americans, you know, now the lowest poverty rate ever. We have set over 80 stock market records. And I know some of you would argue that, well, I'm upset about gas prices. Okay, yeah, but we did prevent Iran from ever becoming a nuclear power and ever having nuclear weapons. Worried about the Strait of Hormuz long term. That's going to be the single biggest factor for lower prices. And to put in perspective, I think we're the only show that has said this. Over 1,000 times the price of a barrel of oil under Biden and under Obama go over $100 a barrel. It's less than 70 times with Donald J. Trump. We set a record last year that we're building on this year. Record energy production, that is coal and natural gas and oil in this country, has also unleashed America's energy resources by opening up millions and millions and tens of millions of acres of land for exploration. He's now taken on the cartel members, the president's peace agreements. It's the largest deregulation in history, and I don't think the president gets enough credit for all of this. You know, there's not a single Republican that supports this radicalized DSA agenda. There's not one that wants open borders that I can think of. There's not one that wants to vote against tax cuts that I can think of, maybe with the exception of Tom Massey and Rand Paul. There's not one Republican that doesn't believe in law and order and safety and security. There's not one Republican that's out there advocating and pushing for amnesty or defunding the police and abolishing prisons and abolishing bail. There's not one Republican that buys into the socialist utopia idea. So it's all at stake here. And, you know, it's all hanging in the balance. And it's now basically coming down to whether or not you think that this is important enough for you to take a little bit of time out of your day and go out and vote. I mean, the president's going to now travel. We carried his speech in Oklahoma last night. He's kicking off his campaigning in every single state. I am telling all of you, I don't care if you're in a red state or a blue state, to make the assumption that your vote will be the determining vote in your state, in your congressional district, in your Senate race. You know, Reince Priebus, not a dumb guy. He's pretty smart. Ran the RNC, did so very effectively, had a quite an impressive winning record. You know, he's been out there saying that he thinks that the balance of power in the House and Senate could be decided by as little as 100,000 votes. And that means the entire balance of power. That's all across all 50 states in the country. By the way, Europe finally, you know, is doing something worthwhile. I'm so disappointed with Europe on their lack of commitment to national security and defense and their lack of commitment to NATO. And they're embracing radical climate alarmism and socialism. More importantly, they are leading to their own demise with unfettered illegal immigration without assimilation. It's a disaster. The result, Sharia courts in Great Britain, no-go zones in France and other parts of the country. But anyway, the president did get them to release 100 million barrels of diesel oil, which it should help the short-term shortage, although now the free flow of oil at market prices is going great, especially in the Strait of Hormuz. Strait of Hormuz would be controlled forever in perpetuity by Iran if they ever got a nuclear weapon. You know, and if you think that's costing you money, imagine what it's going to cost you and your family to pay for the socialist Green New Deal agenda, guaranteed daycare, guaranteed government salaries, guaranteed government jobs, guaranteed government healthy food, guaranteed government health care. The price tag is $212 trillion. By the way, on the economic front, the number of people applying for unemployment benefits fell last week to the lowest level since mid-July. So far this year, claims have remained below 220,000, which is a historic low. We now see a lot of the manufacturing dollars that the president was able to secure in his first year, in his second term, now coming online. That means pharmaceutical manufacturing plants and semiconductor manufacturing plants and automobile manufacturing all going down. Gas prices, by the way, are down 10 cents a gallon from last week's average. Again, I think word has gotten out that, yeah, we're almost at pre-war levels with Iran in terms of the opening of the straits. But, you know, if you look at, for example, inflation under Biden, you know, his average for the 4 years was 5%. It's now down 3% under Trump. It's better. Food inflation was 5.5%. Trump got it down 2.3%. He doesn't get any credit for this. The legacy media mob is abusively biased and corrupt as they are. They're never going to tell you that. You want to know the average price of gasoline during the Biden years versus Trump in his second term? It was $3.39 a gallon under Biden for the 4 years he was in office. Now the average so far under Donald Trump is $3.08 a gallon. If you look at foreign direct investment, you know, look at the 4 years of Biden. It was negligible. You know, Vice President Vance said they have $19 billion in committed monies for manufacturing in this country. And you can add the same thing for business equipment investment, nearly up double digits. Non-residential investment up 5.4%. Private sector demand up 4.6%. Hourly wages up a dramatic, you know, $6 and you know, nearly $7 an hour, which is pretty amazing. Weekly salaries are up dramatically as well. Corporate profits, guess what? That's good. If your corporation's making money, that means you're getting paid more in the end, ultimately, hopefully. But the economic statistics don't change anyone's vote, but the reality behind numbers do. I mean, they're not just statistics. Yeah, you can argue about filling up the tank. It costs too much, but it was more under Biden. It was more under Obama. They had 1,000 times that the price of a barrel of oil went over $100 a barrel. Trump, less than 70. That should tell you a lot, too. You know, we have the federal data, surging corporate investment, robust consumer spending, the Commerce Department revising their GDP growth figures from 2.1 to 2.5% for the first quarter. The Atlanta Fed is predicting 5.4% for the third quarter of this year. Business activity is booming at double digit rates. You know, it's just frustrating because, you know, you read, oh, the American people, they're depressed. Why? I don't understand. I don't think most people know. One reason is we have an information crisis in this country, and that gets extraordinarily frustrating to me. Very, very frustrating to me. You know, it just is what it is. September's jobs report shows the private sector added nearly 50,000 new jobs. Government jobs, well, they shrunk by 17,000. As a matter of fact, the federal workforce has shrunk dramatically so far in Trump's second term. Donald Trump sent massive $500 checks to nearly a million Americans, by the way. According to the New York Post, Treasury Department dispatching these funds to nearly a million people across 30 states who utilize healthcare.gov. Okay, that's money in your pocket. That's good for you. Government making do with 2.7 million workers. Dramatically, the federal staff is at a 60-year low. Why? Because he's getting rid of the waste, the fraud, the abuse, the bloated bureaucracy that has taken over Washington, D.C. and our government. On affordability, you know, Trump beats Biden on income growth and wealth. I mean, you look under Biden, it was $569. You look under Trump, his first term, $6,640. His second term, $1,964. Oh, I'd say that's pretty good news for the average consumer. And people need as much help as they can get. I want everybody to prosper in this country. 950,000 Obamacare enrollees are getting that check, by the way. That's the total number. All right, 800-941-SHAWN, our number. I'm going to talk a little bit about your privacy. I can't believe these data research databases and people search sites are selling your information for $2. Find somebody online. You can find out where they live and get their personal cell number. It's insane. 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I love this. I love this technology. And by the way, so do the professionals. That means government agencies. There's over 500 of them. police departments, private security firms, they're all using this technology. And that ought to cause all of us to pause and think, well, what is it about non-lethal technology that matters? I would never, ever, ever want to have to pull out a firearm unless it's absolutely necessary and I'm about to die. But there are situations where you need non-lethal assistance to protect yourself and your family. If you look at this technology and watch the videos online, BYRNA.com, you are going to be impressed. 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You can hit a target 60 feet away. 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
13: New York Governor Kathy Hochul has appointed Attorney General Letitia James as a special prosecutor in the Cornell University frat house gang rape case. After sitting empty for more than a decade, the former Santa Maria restaurant in St. Augustine is now undergoing renovations and is expected to reopen as The Wharf. And Republican State Representative Wyman Duggan has filed his paperwork to enter the race for mayor, challenging Donna Deegan in her bid for a second term. I'm Michelle Thibodeau.
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1: Drivers on the West Beltway south from Blanding over the Buckman Bridge to 95 in Mandarin, look out for a little slowing around San Jose and Old San Augustine. From the Traffic Center, I'm Michelle Thibodeau.
2: From the Accidue Shacks First Alert Weather Center, I'm meteorologist Garrett Biedenball. Timing out, downpours on the way for parts of the weekend, and the Accidue Shacks First Alert forecast in less than 10 minutes.
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4: You know, Linda, we'll talk later in the program about the Cornell 7, these rape allegations, and why charges weren't brought, what this girl had said, and how it's going to impact all of this. I'll tell you one thing I'm not going to do, and I even see the Clay Travis and Sonny Houston agree on this, which I don't think they agree on anything. But we're going to do what we always do. I'm not looking to be first here. I want to know more details, although there seems to be some exculpatory information, including a text message the girl had sent one of the guys. And the whole thing to me is just...
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1: I'm Michelle Thibodeau. A new candidate has entered the race to become Jacksonville's next mayor.
7: With the stroke of a pen, Mayor Donna Deegan has a new challenger in her bid for a second term. Republican State Representative Wyman Duggan filled out his paperwork to make it official this morning. In his opening message, he argued the city's consolidated government system has been strained under the Deegan administration, with controversies springing up at JHA, JEA, JAA, and JTA.
1: That's Jake Stofan. A piece of St. Augustine's waterfront dining history, the former Santa Maria restaurant, is getting a second life.
8: Dormant waterfront, no more. After sitting empty for more than a decade, this iconic St. Augustine property along the Matanzas River is getting a fresh start. The wharf at 135 Avenida Menendez will be a coastal eatery run by River Restaurant Group, the team behind River and Fort and Saint.
1: Taylor Stewart reports the owners are hoping to open in time for Nights of Lights in November. And former NFL star Tony Romo is out at CBS Sports. The network announced the two sides mutually agreed to part ways. This comes after he was placed on leave following his July DUI arrest in Wisconsin. Romo pleaded no contest to a drunk driving charge, losing his license for 6 months and being ordered to pay a $784 fine. I'm Michelle Thibodeau for 104.5 WOKV.
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9: This is Clark Howard. Normally, we're in the time of year in fall, what's known as shoulder season, that airfares fall significantly. Not this year. Airlines have cut back on flights. Spirit went away, and airfares are running over 30% higher this fall than last fall. So what's a person to do who loves to travel? This year, the bargains are going to be when it's really cold where you want to go. Maybe you've loved going to Europe in September, October, or maybe April, May. 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You're going to have to think of other destinations rather than where you initially wanted to go, where you find a better deal. You're going to have to shop more.
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2: A 6 on the WOKV weather meter. The rest of the afternoon, some showers continuing to develop on the First Alert Doppler HD. A few embedded rumbles of thunder as well. Heavy rain and some lightning strikes, the primary threats. Temperatures in the mid to upper 80s, but wet roads still for the evening commute in some neighborhoods. We'll see overnight lows dropping down to the lower to mid 70s with a few lingering showers. Partly to mostly cloudy on Saturday. Some on and off showers and a few thunderstorms. Plenty of dry times as well, but temperatures in the mid to upper 80s. From the Action East Jack's First Alert Weather Center, I'm meteorologist Garrett Beedenball for 104.5 WOKV.
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1: Arlington drivers on the East Beltway North, you're going to find some congestion as you make your way through the Town Center area and Beach Boulevard all the way up to St. John's Bluff. It may get a little heavier as you make your way from Atlantic to Monument and Merrill over the Dames Point Bridge. From the Traffic Center, I'm Michelle Thibodeau.
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1: The latest jobs report is out showing unemployment is up slightly and less jobs were added than expected last month. A new case of flesh-eating bacteria has been reported in a child in Clay County, and an armed man was arrested this morning on the Fernandina Beach Middle School campus. I'm Michelle Thibodeau.
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4: And less than a year after he returned home from his final tour, sadly, tragically, William lost his life to T-cell lymphoma. And he left behind his devoted wife, their two beautiful daughters. And his widow now is also involved in this battle, fighting tirelessly for veterans exposed to burn pits. 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Before we get back to the issues of the day, so I have known Kim Komando for decades now, and she is an extraordinarily talented, gifted, successful radio show host in her own right, nationally syndicated, The Kim Komando Show, and she was the one that made me aware of a new advertiser of ours. It's called Incogni. Now, I did not know that this was all happening, but It is. And I can't believe that, you know, because we talk about identity theft and fraud and all this sort of thing all the time. You know, if let's say somebody notices you on social media, they can go to these people's search sites and there are hundreds and hundreds of databases around the country for $2, $2, as little as $2. They can find out where you live, your email address, your cell phone number, and they can stalk you and they can try to commit fraud. Now, for like $70 a month, you can get 1,000 names and you can get them under specific categories. For example, recent millionaire widows or widowers. And then who do you think would be paying the money for that? Now, these database companies and these people's search sites, they know nothing about the people that are buying up this information so dirt cheap. And it is this, so many victims of fraud. I mean, I think the estimates are, you know, $18 billion a year. An insane amount of money, Americans being ripped off because their own private personal information is so readily available and for sale by people that don't seem to have a conscience by selling this information out there. Anyway, Kim Komando is with us. When you told me about this, and then Incogni became an advertiser on the show, I couldn't believe it. Am I describing this accurately?
16: No, you are 1,000%. I mean, people don't really have any idea that these data brokers and these people's search sites are so nefarious. I mean, and they have 3,000 different data points on just about 95% of all American adults. And I don't know about you, Sean, but I didn't know that I had 3,000 different data points about myself. But like you mentioned, they track your name, your cell phone number, your address, your age, your relatives, your political affiliations, the medications that they take, your pets, vacations. And a lot of us, we don't even realize that we are giving this data away for free. And I don't know about you, but when's the last time you actually put an app on your phone and you read the terms and conditions?
4: Never.
16: Right? Okay.
4: I'm being blunt. I'm being honest. Thank God for the longest time, I didn't know how to download an app. That's how incompetent I am, which is the opposite of you because you're an expert.
16: Well, you know, we don't read those terms and conditions. And so we get an app that promises us, you know, lower gas prices, or we're going to, you know, keep track of our older adults or our kids. And they're also selling the data. And that's where they accumulate all this. And then, as you astutely mentioned, is that they don't really care who buys the data and they sell it dirt cheap, you know, $2 for a

0: over 60, you know, it has been an increase of over 60%. And it's not like they're just guessing anymore. I mean, they're going to call you. They're going to have your first name. They're going to know where you live, where you bank, what your net worth might be. And then you are really just targeted. The thing that really bothers me is that the brokers also package up data that can flag active duty troops and veterans. The FTC has sent warning letters to some of these data brokers, giving them some penalties, but there's still hundreds out there that are still doing it.
1: Well, what frustrates me, you can actually search by category. Recently widowed multimillionaires. Now, who would ever search under that category unless you have nefarious intentions?
0: Of course. I mean, there's also suffering seniors, recently widowed. They actually sold a list of sexual assault victims, which...
1: Oh, my gosh.
0: It's
1: why would they ever have a list like that?
0: Who knows? Who knows? I mean, you know, so the fix is to make them delete you. Now, you know, you can drop by 400 different data broker and people search sites and try to do this yourself. But, you know, they're making billions of dollars. They're not going to make it easy. And that was actually how I found Incogni 4 years ago, because my son called me and he said, you know, Mom, where did you live in L.A.? And I'm like, Ian, you know, that was when I was 19 and I lived there for, you know, 3 months. I don't even remember. And then he said, oh, here, I know where it is. You know, you were on Lynbrook in Westwood. And I was like, oh, my gosh, how'd you know that? He said, it's on the Internet. It's on a people's search site. And so I went on a mission to get that information because it also had my mom's home address, my mother's cell phone number, her landline, because, you know, we still had those, you know. And I really tried to do this myself. And when I couldn't do it myself, that's when I found Incogni. And then, you know, you get this beautiful dashboard and you get to see all, I don't know if you've had a chance to see yours, but you can see them actually actively removing you from these data brokers. And then you can actually notice, you know, you're not getting so many spammy phone calls because, you know, they can't call you if they can't find you.
1: I love that line, by the way. They can't call you if they can't find you. You know, I followed pretty closely what happened to Savannah Guthrie, and I started thinking, I wonder if she was targeted. And I know Savannah said it to herself, and I did speak to her throughout that ordeal a couple of times, and I'm just telling you, I felt so bad for her, and she wondered if it was her job, her public job, that might have caused somebody to seek out her mother. And, I mean, that's pretty hard to live with, and there are a lot of evil people in the world. I try to warn people about this all the time. I think it's hard for good people to wrap their minds around the fact that evil does exist, but it does.
0: No, it does. And I felt so bad for Savannah because she was so close to her mother, like, you know, like I was. And I was just curious when this happened, you know, what could I find out? And I went on a people's search site and I found her mom's address and cell phone number and her mom's landline and then the brother and the sister. And, you know, it's just astounding to me. That, I mean, I don't know how you grew up, but my dad always said, you know, what happens in the house stays in the house and privacy is number one. You know, we just don't have that anymore. And there are just too many whack jobs in the world, really.
1: There really are. I really got to thank you for making me aware of Incogni because they're like, I think I'm a full-time job for them because there's so much garbage written out there about me. And yep. I know this is hard to believe, Kim, because we've known each other for decades, but there are people that don't like me. I know that's hard to, it's almost impossible to believe that.
0: I don't know how, you're such a great guy. I don't know how anybody can think that.
1: I'm thinking the same thing. I mean, but anyway, it's incogni.com, and you can put /Sean, you'll get 60% off. You are a rock star. So proud of you, your success in radio, the friendship we have had now going on for decades, and look forward to the next event where we catch up and appreciate all you're doing, Kim.
0: That'd be awesome. And thank you for everything that you're doing for our country, Sean. You really make a difference.
1: I'm trying. We're all trying. 32 days, Kim. Wish us luck. We'll wish the country luck. Kim Komando, 800-941-SEAN if you want to be a part of the program. You know, by the way, Senate Democrats blocked a House passed bill to protect consumers from data center data center

0: electricity rate increases on Wednesday. Oh, I wonder why. Did they block it because they didn't want a Republican win? One Fox News article, Schumer tanks popular inside trading ban in Democratic effort to derail the Republicans ahead of the midterms. This defines who Schumer is, his entire life. We've got Abdul El Sayed news, Washington Free Beacon. The radical Abdul El Sayed apparently billed county taxpayers $9,000 a month, according to this report, in consulting fees while running for Senate, according to public records obtained by the Washington Free Beacon. But the Wayne County Department of Health Human Veteran Services approved a contract to hire El Sayed for, quote, consulting services April 23rd, 2025, 6 days after El Sayed announced he was running for Senate. How convenient. How convenient Chuck Schumer would want to protect him. Hassan Piker. Oh, we've got a new tape of Telefrico. How did I forget this, Linda? Listen, now, we have Telefrico. Remember I told you Telefrico is now taking a page out of AOC. Oh, that's crazy woke 1.0. And basically determined that, oh, if I tell people in Texas that I'm running a vegan campaign, that's not going over well. That I want to welcome out at the border, that's not going over well. That I think that, you know, on biblical grounds, I believe in six genders, although on biblical grounds, God created men and women. On biblical grounds, he says God is non-binary. And meanwhile, it does say in the good book, Our Father who art in heaven. But anyway, we've got Telefrico talking on the issue. He also is supporting biological men and women's sports. And he's been backing off of all these positions because it's not polling well. So he's adopted the let us lie to the people of Texas strategy for this campaign. The AOC strategy, the Abigail Spamberger strategy. And listen to him tell this voter exactly how he feels on transgenderism if he gets elected.
1: Look, I'm just so happy that you're running and everything you're doing for our country and making everyone feel included. Really, it's like I have a niece who's trans. I want to let her know that our government hears her.
2: Yes.
1: Can I count on you to support her?
2: Always.
1: She's not able to participate in it.
2: Yes.
1: Sure.
2: The way I fought for trans kids in the legislature is how I will fight for the U.S. Senate. Uh-huh. And my position hasn't changed.
1: Uh-huh.
2: I still think these should be local decisions, sport by sport, athlete by athlete. And I think I have the most inclusive policy of any candidate who's running. So
1: I agree. So
2: I know things are getting clipped and stuff, but my views, my position hasn't changed. And I'm gonna have your loved ones back. Okay.
1: Beautiful. Thank you so much.
2: Okay. Thank you.
1: God bless you.
2: God bless you.
0: I'm going to have their back. Now, that's what he's saying privately, even though he's tried to walk back his position on biological men playing women's sports. This is now their strategy. They're trying to run. They're trying Abdul El Sayed. Oh, Hassan Piker, he's just some podcaster out of California. You mean the podcaster that he invited on the campaign trail, according to the podcaster? That wants the streets to run red with the river of blood of capitalists, and America deserves 9/11? Seriously? Unbelievable. But the Senate's blocked this bill from protecting consumers from data centers. Oh, Schumer tanks insider trading laws. Well, that would hurt Nancy Pelosi probably the most. My favorite thing is that there are people out there that follow whatever Nancy Pelosi shows on her financial disclosure forms, and apparently they're becoming like Pelosi millionaires because they assume she has insider information and they've done well investing and following the investments. Pretty ridiculous. All right, 800-941-SEAN if you want to be a part of the program. So often on this program, I have talked about the fact that it's my strong belief that every single human being was endowed by their creator, one God, the creator of all, and that every human soul is a propensity towards good and evil. But inside of every individual, like your own fingerprint and DNA, you have individual talent that God gave you. And, you know, finding that talent, I think, is everybody's purpose in life. And I think you live your best life when you find that talent. And that's when you can get something, you know, really powerful. When you go to one of the nation's top academic institutions, I'm talking about Regent University. 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
2: New York Governor Kathy Hochul has appointed Attorney General Letitia James as a special prosecutor in the Cornell University frat house gang rape case. After sitting empty for more than a decade, the former Santa Maria restaurant in St. Augustine is now undergoing renovations and is expected to reopen as The Wharf. And Republican State Representative Wyman Duggan has filed his paperwork to enter the race for mayor, challenging Donna Deegan in her bid for a second term. I'm Michelle Thibodeau.
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2: Arlington drivers on the East Beltway North, you're going to find some congestion as you make your way through the town center area and a little heavier as you make your way from Atlantic to Monument and Merrill over the Dames Point Bridge. From the Traffic Center, I'm Michelle Thibodeau.
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16: From the Axedew Shacks First Alert Weather Center, I'm meteorologist Gary Biedenball. Timing out downpours on the way for parts of the weekend and the Axedew Shacks First Alert forecast in less than 10 minutes.
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2: I'm Michelle Thibodeau. Fernandina Beach police say a 68-year-old man was arrested after being found with several weapons at Fernandina Beach Middle School. Police say the school's resource officer spotted Ralph Suarez on campus this morning with a compound bow and arrow, along with knives. The school briefly went into lockdown. Suarez now faces multiple charges, including armed trespass and making a false bomb threat. Crocs and mini skirts could be banned soon in Florida classrooms. The State Department of Education is weighing a strict new employee dress code targeting casual footwear, shorter hemlines, and religious head coverings. Critics are already slamming the proposal as a heavy-handed step too far. Jacksonville Sheriff T.K. Waters has filed paperwork to seek re-election. According to the Duval County Supervisor of Elections, Waters, a Republican, faces one challenger, non-party-affiliated candidate Donzalo Solomon. Waters was elected sheriff in 2022 after 3 decades with JSO. The general election is set for May 18th. If your morning coffee comes from Starbucks, you may want to check if your local store is even still open.
23: The coffee giant is closing about 250 underperforming stores across North America as part of its ongoing turnaround plan. The company says the goal is to focus on locations with stronger customer traffic. Starbucks calls the move part of its Back to Starbucks strategy and says it will work to transfer affected employees whenever possible, while the closures are spread across multiple states and provinces. I'm Monica Nelson.
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16: A 6 on the WOKV weather meter. The rest of the afternoon, some showers continuing to develop on First Alert Doppler HD. A few embedded rumbles of thunder as well. Heavy rain and some lightning strikes, the primary threats. Temperatures in the mid to upper 80s, but wet roads still for the evening commute in some neighborhoods. We'll see overnight lows dropping down to the lower to mid 70s with a few lingering showers. Partly to mostly cloudy on Saturday. Some on and off showers and a few thunderstorms. Plenty of dry times as well, but temperatures in the mid to upper 80s. From the Action East Jacks First Alert Weather Center, I'm meteorologist Garrett Beedenball for 104.5 WOKV.
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2: Oceanway drivers, if you're heading out on the East Beltway South, you are backed up from that 95 exit down to Alta Drive, and then it is stop and go as you make your way down to Heckscher and over the Dames Point Bridge. Once you exit the bridge, you'll hit heavy traffic again through Monument. From the Traffic Center, I'm Michelle Thibodeau.
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2: The latest jobs report is out showing unemployment is up slightly and less jobs were added than expected last month. A new case of flesh-eating bacteria has been reported in a child in Clay County, and an armed man was arrested this morning on the Fernandina Beach Middle School campus. I'm Michelle Thibodeau.
8: Indoctrination.
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1: All right, thanks, Scott Shannon. Hour two, Sean Hannity Show on a Friday. Toll-free, it's 800-941-SEAN if you want to be a part of the program. All right, so we're just 32 short days away from, I think, what is the single most important midterm election in our lifetime. I think there's never been a clearer choice election in our lifetime. We're about to be joined by a DSA guest, and I just want to see what they really believe and try and get to the bottom of it. The fact that Hassan Piker is now saying that Tallarico, he's going to make sure he votes his way. I'm expecting a tape any day that will come out that'll be so damning on Tallarico. It'll be very interesting. The fact that any Democrat would ever, you know, campaign with Hassan Piker, you know, lamenting that Trump is still alive and defending Luigi Mangione. And, you know, if you cared about Medicare fraud, you would kill Rick Scott. And, you know, how many times has he made comments that I view personally as anti-Semitic, blaming Jewish groups for getting him banned from the UK and Israel doesn't have a right to exist? Words that came out of his mouth, Lindsey Graham was an exceptionally demonic entity, displays the newspaper showing the Twin Towers burning on 9/11. America deserved 9/11. The streets should run red with the blood of capitalists, you know, all comments that he made. And it goes on and on, and not loving America. Listen.
2: Hate America so much. We are the bad guys. We are the bad guys.
3: Why do I hate America? Because I recognize accurate history.
2: Oh, God, I hate America so much. God, I hate America so much. Sometimes it's like so stupid, dude. God, I hate America so much.
3: Bro, I hate this country, dude. I hate America so much, dude.
2: Oh, God, I hate America so much. So nasty. So nasty, dude. I hate America so much. I hate coming back.
3: Dude, I hate America, dude. Why do I hate America, by the way? Because of America's continued allegiance with Israel. I hate America so much.
2: Hate America so much. I just, oh God, we're a nation of bloodthirsty monsters. God, I hate America so much sometimes, dude. Oh my God. I just so nasty. Just a bunch of perverted fascist fat in this country, just bloodthirsty.
1: There you have it. Anyway, joining us now to discuss debate is Ravi Gupta. He is a former Obama administration official, author of The Invisible List, also worked for David Axelrod and Susan Rice before co-founding Arena, where he has been involved in the training of more than 7,000 Democratic operatives. Joins us today to discuss, to debate the midterms, the DSA. We appreciate you coming on the program. I don't think you're a big fan of mine, are you?
4: Well, one thing to clarify, Sean, first of all, thank you for having me on. My dad is a very loyal listener.
1: Thank you.
4: Going back to even when I was a kid.
1: Well, that's good for your dad. I wish your dad was on the program because I think we're going to disagree a lot.
4: Well, one thing to clarify is I'm not a DSA person. I'm actually a huge enemy of the DSA. I've written a lot about why I think Hassan Piker is a terrible influence on the party, and have been really trying to fight a lot of pitched battles about trying to exorcise him from my side of the aisle. I think he's crazy. I grew up in Staten Island. I think his views on 9/11 and among other things are really dangerous and anti-American. So I think you and I are aligned on that.
1: So then why is every elected senator but for John Fetterman unwilling to take him on? He just went to Washington about a week and a half ago, and he walked away with endorsements. Kirsten Gillibrand, Chuck Schumer pledged $10 million for his campaign in Michigan. But they are unwilling to take on the radicalism that has taken over their party. Now, as left as I thought Obama was and will spread the wealth around, I didn't like Obama's associations with Reverend Wright, GD America, or Bill Ayers and Bernadine Dorn. But I don't think I've ever heard him talk like this, but nor am I hearing him condemn it either.
4: Yeah, I think, like, you know, one thing I've seen that gives me a little bit of hope is that once the primaries were over, and you have some of these general election candidates like Roy Cooper or John Ossoff and all that, those people aren't spending any time with Piker, talking about Piker. And in the case of Ossoff, for example, when asked about Piker, he condemned him clearly. I wish I saw more clarity from Abdul al-Sayed of Michigan. I think he's spent a lot of time having to distance himself a little bit from Piker, but, you know, I think it's not been...
1: No, he's actually been lying. He's taken on the AOC playbook, which is, oh, no, that was crazy woke point 1.0, just like Talifrico was, you know, defending for the longest time six genders on biblical grounds, and God is non-binary on biblical grounds, and a welcome mat at the border, and biological men playing women's sports. And now, all of us, well, my math was wrong on the six genders. Oh, I misspoke on that, but he defended it for the longest time. So I think what's happened is there's got to be internal polling showing that Democrats, that messaging, the DSA messaging isn't working. So they're pulling back from it and they're just hiding who they really are. It's not that their hearts have changed or their opinions have changed.
4: Well, I think, you know, I allow for people to change their positions in politics, you know, like J.D.
1: All right, Robbie, come on. I've been at this game too long. I allow for people to evolve and change their positions, too. But when you're defending 2 weeks ago the position on six genders, God is non-binary, welcome mat at the border, vegan campaign, no oil in an oil state, biological men and women sports, and then, you know, weeks... You know, 2 weeks, you know, later, you say, you know, I was wrong on that. Cut the crap. That is called an election year conversion. True or false?
4: Well, I think what election year conversions are OK and not, you know, J.D. Vance was calling Trump Hitler. Mike Rogers was saying that January 6th was
1: 2020. That goes back to 2016. OK, that was a long time ago. But now you want to take it about this. I am saying 3 weeks ago, Talifrico was defending all this. Obviously, the polling shows he can't win if he defends it, so he's changed. So that's an election year conversion. All you want to do is pivot every question I'm asking about your Democratic Party to a Republican. Is James Talifrico, is this an election year conversion? Is he being phony? And I'm going to give you a little hint. I would expect a tape coming out in short order that will expose him as doing this only for the election, but I'm really with you guys in real life. So stay, you know, you might want to protect yourself here and your credibility. I'm helping you out because of your father.
4: Sure, directly, I think election year conversions, you know, maybe I'm cynical about politics, but I think people just follow the incentives. And I think, you know, although I hadn't seen Talifrico make that statement about six genders in the past 2 weeks, I know, like, recently, maybe about a year ago, or maybe...
1: He was defending it up until 2 weeks ago when he backed off it. And you know, for example, for Hassan Piker to say that it was Abdul al-Sayed that invited him on the campaign trail and he was hanging out with him all the time, oh, he's just some California podcaster. Isn't that an election year conversion also?
4: Yeah, well, I you and I agree on Abdul al-Sayed for sure. I think one question I have for you is...
1: So if you're in Michigan, if you get a show, you can ask me questions and invite me on as a guest. If you're in Michigan, are you voting for Mike Rogers or Abdul al-Sayed?
4: Well, I think you've got two people flip-flopped on very major issues.
1: I didn't ask you. If you had to pull the lever for one, who would you vote for?
4: I would be voting for Abdul al-Sayed because I think this Iran war is a disaster, as Mike Rogers is flip-flopping too. You know,
1: is the world better and safer without a nuclear-armed Iran for our children and grandchildren?
4: Yeah, I think this war has made them more likely to pursue.
1: I didn't ask you about the war. The world is safer because Donald Trump is preventing Iran from getting a nuclear weapon. That was a good thing for the world, right?
4: No, I think he's made them more likely to have a nuclear weapon, and therefore the...
1: I think you're nuts. How are they going to, if they can't enrich uranium, how are they going to build a nuclear weapon?
4: Well, I think right now they've discovered a source of leverage they didn't have before, which is their ability to block the Strait of Hormuz.
1: No, they're not blocking the Strait of Hormuz. We're back to pre-war levels in terms of the oil getting through, starting with the southern lane and a new lane that they opened up. So that's not true.
4: Well, this morning I thought it was about 60% of pre-war levels. And I think one of the reasons why we could be fairly certain that that impact is hitting us at home is looking at the price of diesel and gas, which...
1: As a former Obama and Axelrod guy, let me ask you this, because the DSA has still on their website, I've been predicting they're going to take it down anytime soon, but They want to eliminate the U.S. Senate. They want to pack the courts. More Democrats are running on that platform than any other. On DSA agenda, amnesty for illegals, abolish borders, end deportation, abolish ICE. They want to defund the Department of War. They want to eliminate cash bail, abolish prisons, abolish police, public ownership of corporations. They want a wealth tax, and then they want cradle to grave, womb to the tomb, Green New Deal, guaranteed daycare, guaranteed government job, guaranteed government salary, guaranteed government healthy food. Is this stuff you support?
4: No, I think.
1: But that is the power base. If you look at who is now in charge of the Democratic Party, how come no elected Democratic senator will condemn that agenda? And why are they supporting candidates that support it? Why are they giving money to candidates that support it?
4: Well, I think if you look at people like who's in the statewide elected offices in the Democratic Party, it's people like Roy Cooper. You know, it's people like even
1: you can keep mentioning Roy Cooper, Sherrod Brown and John Ossoff all you want. Do you believe they're going to be like John Fetterman and take on the radicals that really control the party? And that would be AOC, the Squad, Pocahontas, Grandpa Bernie, Mamdani. I mean, look at what's happening in New York. Kathy Hochul, every Democrat bows at the altar of Mamdani and AOC, don't they?
4: I don't think that's true. You know, I don't agree with that. I think, like, you know, that might be a...
1: You don't agree with that? Is Kathy Hochul not kissing Mamdani's ass?
4: Well, she's the governor of New York. She has to work with the mayor of New York. But I think if you look at somebody like Rob Sand running in Iowa, when he's asked about the DSA, he roundly condemns it. When he's asked about Hassan Piker, he condemns it.
1: And do you think if he got to the U.S. Senate, would he join John Fetterman in vocal condemnation of them?
4: I would imagine so. I mean, when he's asked about it, he's very clear.
1: No, they won't. Chuck Schumer hasn't. Hakeem Jeffries hasn't. Only one U.S. senator has done it. And the reason they won't is because they're going to decide, meaning the radical base that controls the entire party now, it's been taken over by the radicals. They're going to vote for whoever they want for chairman. They're going to toe the line and they're going to get in line, or they know they'll be their lives in Washington will be short. They'll be primaried and removed from office.
4: Well, I think the good test here was Hassan Piker, right? When Piker made those ridiculous comments about Jews, with the many, many ridiculous comments, but most recently when he made a very threatening comment about Jews deserving violence. Cory Booker, Hakeem Jeffries, Schumer, Alyssa Slotkin, they all came out and condemned him for it. Why is the
1: Democratic Senatorial Campaign Committee giving this guy tens of millions of dollars?
4: Well, you're talking about Abdul Syed, right? I was talking about Piker.
1: Okay, he's best friends with Piker.
4: Well, I don't see them as best friends, but they're closer than I'd like them to be. And that's one of the reasons why I've been quite critical of Abdul Syed, you know, and I did not back him in the primary.
1: All right, final moments. We'll continue in a moment with Ravi Gupta, former Obama administration official, author of The Invisible List. 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The hardest part of your day will be getting out of bed. It's not a bad problem to have. Quick break, right back, 800-941-SHAWN, our number this Friday.
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1: On October 7, 2023, Israeli firefighter Danny faced a nightmare no parent should ever have to endure. as terrorists attacked his community. He and his wife sheltered in their safe room only yards away. His daughter and son-in-law, they were trapped inside their home as it burned down during these horrific attacks that day. There was nothing that he could do to save them. 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And today he continues helping rebuilding. 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
8: New York Governor Kathy Hochul has appointed Attorney General Letitia James as a special prosecutor in the Cornell University frat house gang rape case. After sitting empty for more than a decade, the former Santa Maria restaurant in St. Augustine is now undergoing renovations and is expected to reopen as The Wharf. And Republican State Representative Wyman Duggan has filed his paperwork to enter the race for mayor, challenging Donna Deegan in her bid for a second term. I'm Michelle Thibodeau.
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8: 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From the Traffic Center, I'm Michelle Thibodeau.
17: From the Axedy Shacks First Alert Weather Center, I'm meteorologist Garrett Beedenball. Timing out, downpours on the way for parts of the weekend, and the Axedy Shacks First Alert forecast in less than 10 minutes.
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0: Final Moments with Ravi Gupta, former Obama administration official, author of The Invisible List, is with us talking about this all-important midterm in 32 short days. You know, it's just very interesting to me because I actually think David Axelrod's a smart guy. I don't think he's dumb. And I think Obama was way more politically skillful than this new cast of characters that we have. And I think there was, and Bill Clinton, the era of big government is over, end of welfare as we know it. That party is done. It's gone. It is extinct. You know that your party has changed and shifted dramatically, right? The only reason that Republicans even have a shot in this midterm election is because of those nutcases that control your party.
1: Well, I think all the polling seems to suggest that it's the Republicans who are in trouble. I mean, we're talking about races like Texas, where Trump won Texas by 16.
0: And we're talking about just races like Minnesota. And we're talking about Mike Rogers likely winning in Michigan. And we're talking about New Hampshire. Sununu's making a strong play there. So, you know, it works both ways.
1: Well, just today, the Republican main pack just pulled out of North Carolina and are investing in Kansas, you know, which is a district that state that Trump won at 14.
0: Well, you got a lunatic running there that it wants people in Kansas to repent for driving her car. And what's the other thing he's against? I think eating meat or something.
1: What are you talking about, Hamilton?
0: That would be the mega church pastor guy that's running your Democratic candidate.
1: Yeah, I think the fact that all of these races are in play, I think tells us something. Plus all the public polling we're seeing, even from Fox News, right? Like these polls are telling us a pretty consistent message, which is voters are unhappy with this administration.
0: I've got to run, but listen, I do appreciate your time. Will you please do me a favor? Will you please tell your dad thank you? And that I'm going to tell your dad I have a message for him. I'm going to work with him to try to fix you.
1: Okay. Thank you, sir. It's my pleasure. And I really, thank you for welcoming me on your podcast.
0: You're very welcome on my radio show, but it's okay. I do have a lot of jobs. It's easy to get confused. Ravi Gupta, former Obama administration official, author of The Invisible List, 800-941-SEAN. This Friday, you want to be a part of the program.
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5: I'm Michelle Thibodeau. A new candidate has entered the race to become Jacksonville's next mayor.
6: With the stroke of a pen, Mayor Donna Deegan has a new challenger in her bid for a second term. Republican State Representative Wyman Duggan filled out his paperwork to make it official this morning. In his opening message, he argued the city's consolidated government system has been strained under the Deegan administration, with controversies springing up at JHA, JEA, JAA, and JTA.
5: That's Jake Stofan. A piece of St. Augustine's waterfront dining history, the former Santa Maria restaurant, is getting a second life.
7: Dormant waterfront, no more. After sitting empty for more than a decade, this iconic St. Augustine property along the Matanzas River is getting a fresh start. The wharf at 135 Avenida Menendez will be a coastal eatery run by River Restaurant Group, the team behind River and Fort and Saint.
5: Taylor Stewart reports the owners are hoping to open in time for Knights of Lights in November. And former NFL star Tony Romo is out at CBS Sports. The network announced the two sides mutually agreed to part ways. This comes after he was placed on leave following his July DUI arrest in Wisconsin. Romo pleaded no contest to a drunk driving charge, losing his license for 6 months and being ordered to pay a $784 fine. I'm Michelle Thibodeau for 104.5 WOKV.
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22: A 6 on the WOKV weather meter. The rest of the afternoon, some showers continuing to develop on the First Alert Doppler HD. A few embedded rumbles of thunder as well. Heavy rain and some lightning strikes, the primary threats. Temperatures in the mid to upper 80s, but wet roads still for the evening commute in some neighborhoods. We'll see overnight lows dropping down to the lower to mid 70s with a few lingering showers. Partly to mostly cloudy on Saturday. Some on and off showers and a few thunderstorms. Plenty of dry times as well, but temperatures in the mid to upper 80s. From the Action East Jacks First Alert Weather Center, I'm meteorologist Garrett Beedenball for 104.5 WOKV.
3: First Alert traffic from the Strata Air Conditioning and Heating Traffic Center.
5: Drivers on the West Beltway South, look out for some heavy congestion after I-10. That'll continue past Normandy. Then it breaks free after that. I'm not seeing any major problems as you make your way to Blanding and over the Buckman Bridge. From the Traffic Center, I'm Michelle Thibodeau.
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5: The latest jobs report is out showing unemployment is up slightly and less jobs were added than expected last month. A new case of flesh-eating bacteria has been reported in a child in Clay County, and an armed man was arrested this morning on the Fernandina Beach Middle School campus. I'm Michelle Thibodeau.
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0: 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So as I said at the start of the show, I was so mad yesterday. I went on the road with JD. Bad weather came in. Couldn't fly. We were grounded. And there was no place where I could do the radio show. I don't want to be off the air 33 days before an election. And I just, it just is what it is. And, but, you know, I didn't vent too much. I'm grateful to, you know, Linda pulling it together, Mark Simone coming in. I'm very, very grateful. One of the things, Linda, I wanted to talk about. So there was yesterday in the New York Post an article how a NASCAR truck driver has been ordered to pay $850,000 for an affair that she had with a married man that wound up ending his 17-year marriage. Now, this is a pretty interesting law against ruining a marriage. And now, Tracy Hughes claims that in the 2024 lawsuit that this liaison, if you will, with her husband that her husband had with Cobb, caused the previously happily married couple to split in 2021. And the 53-year-old veteran racer willfully, intentionally, deliberately seduced, enticed, and alienated the affections of her husband, according to the ex-wife. All right. So I don't usually get into people's personal lives, but you know something? The more I thought about this, I'm like, why shouldn't people that are responsible? I mean, we have pretty much all over the country this thing called no fault divorce. I guess it would just clog up the whole court system. I guess that's probably the reason. And they come up with no fault divorce, no fault, no fault. I mean, a person could be a drug addict, alcoholic, you know, serial cheater. You know, everything that would ruin a marriage, if you made a checklist, what would destroy somebody's marriage? And I'm like, wow, they're actually holding people accountable for doing that. I wanted to get your thoughts on that.
1: Well, what's your thought on it? You think it's good that she's being
0: Why are you flipping it on me? I have my thoughts, which is why
1: unlike liberals, I have a little bit of leeway on this show. So I figured I would ask you. I'm curious because for you to even bring this up is interesting. So I'm just curious where you stand.
0: What do you mean, unlike liberals? Why? Because I keep my foot on their neck and make them answer my question.
1: Well, you always say the same thing then. If you want to ask me a question, get your own show. I'll come on as a guest, yada, yada, yada. But I happen to work here, so I think I have a little bit of leeway.
0: Okay, so what's your opinion?
1: I'm asking you your opinion. That's why I said that was the whole point of that diatribe, was that I was going to
0: flip the script and ask you first. I find it fascinating is the answer. I think that if there is fault, there ought to be accountability. I think it gets very difficult in the court system. And I think the reason that the default laws have gone to no fault is because then the judges don't want to have to sort out the mess and then have to make a decision, you know, who caused what problem. I'm sorry.
1: Who is the NASCAR driver?
0: The woman.
1: Okay. I've never heard of her before. Okay. So this woman is a NASCAR driver.
0: She's a NASCAR truck driver. There's a little difference.
1: Okay. And she had an affair with somebody who worked in the pit with her. Is that who it was?
0: No. Anyway, so she...
1: No, I'm asking because there's a point.
0: She had a relationship with a married man and a 17-year marriage. All right. Race driver Jennifer... I'll say it again. Jennifer Jo Cobb ordered to pay Tracy Hughes damages for her alleged months-long relationship with Hughes' husband.
1: Right. He's a spotter, okay. Clayton Hughes. But what is a spotter in NASCAR?
0: Correct.
1: What does the spotter do?
0: Does it matter?
1: I'm telling you why it's relevant, because people hooking up at work, if they work together, this happens all the time.

0: working with her on the track. And she's like, huh, you know what? I'm interested in more than his spotting. I may take him up on this. And so that happens. And now the wife gets to sue her because her husband couldn't keep it in his pants. I mean, not for nothing. That sounds like a you problem. You know, if your marriage is tight, your marriage is tight. The one who cheated.
1: So
0: I mean,
1: you're saying the person that is cheated on is the one that should take responsibility? Am I hearing you right?
0: I'm saying that the one who is cheated on has two options. You can stay with your husband and you can work it out, or you can leave your husband because he's a dirty dog, which obviously most women would choose the latter.
1: What they're saying in North Carolina is if you're the person that destroys the marriage, you're going to be, you can be, and the
0: other person. But she didn't destroy the marriage. The husband destroyed the marriage because she's not even in the marriage.
1: They both
0: she's the
1: did.
0: Side
1: as
0: piece.
1: As far as I'm concerned, they
0: right,
1: both
0: but she's
1: are
0: the side piece.
1: Guilty.
0: She didn't take any oath to this woman. She's not married to her.
1: So.
0: Yeah, I have seen more accountability for Snuggles the dog in Arizona, who didn't even do anything wrong, than I have for 90% of the other crimes that are committed in the United States of America. The idea that this woman is the side piece and she's got to pay off the wife, that's just a bridge too far, in my opinion.
1: I think he's first and foremost more responsible because he made the pledge. I agree with that part completely.
0: Super weird.
1: Yeah, it's just interesting because you don't see this anymore.
0: All
1: right, back to our phones. Let us say hello to... Brian is in Alabama. Brian, happy Friday. You're on the Sean Hannity Show.
2: Hello, Sean. It's an honor to be on your show. Hello from Mobile, Alabama.
1: Yes, sir. Glad you called.
2: Trump is getting ready to speak this afternoon.
1: Yeah.
2: And I'm here to support him. I've got my red Make America Great hat again.
1: Are you online yet or? Are you online with the people waiting to get into the venue, or where are you?
2: I'm actually having lunch before we go over there, but it's at the campus of University of South Alabama. Go Jaguars!
1: Listen, I got to tell you, I thought he was right on his game last night. I love the fact that the president is fighting hard for the midterms, and if he's willing to go out there and fight hard, I hope all of you will do your part. That's the only thing I can say. He's going to do, 35 cities? And he's going to fight for every congressional seat, every Senate seat. And, if you're looking for perfect, you're not going to find it in any party or any individual. You know, we all fall short of the glory of God. However, it's certainly better than DSA madness. It's better than the squad. It's better than Abdul El-Sayed and Telefrico. And all these Democrats that dare not criticize the power base of their party. Anyway, Brian, you have fun today, man. Have a good time. Appreciate you checking in with us. All right, quick break. Right back to our busy phones this Friday, 800-941-SEAN. If you want to be a part of the program, we got a lot more to get to as we continue today. And we'll get to a lot more of your calls as well. Hey, what is your plan when you need to reach your family instantly? What happens if cell towers go down? What happens if power goes out and a cell phone just simply is not an option? You need to get in touch with your loved ones, your kids, your teenagers, maybe aging parents struggling with complicated technology. Maybe they're disabled. Smartphones can be a liability at that point, and that's why so many Americans like me trust the new technology, industrial strength walkie-talkies on a nationwide LTE network. 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
2: New York Governor Kathy Hochul has appointed Attorney General Letitia James as a special prosecutor in the Cornell University frat house gang rape case. After sitting empty for more than a decade, the former Santa Maria restaurant in St. Augustine is now undergoing renovations and is expected to reopen as
3: of beards that I felt so confident getting down on one knee because I knew she would love the ring.
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2: 95 North heading out of downtown, you'll find some heavy congestion as you make your way to the Trout River Bridge. From the Traffic Center, I'm Michelle Thibodeau.
10: From the Accidents Jax First Alert Weather Center, I'm meteorologist Garrett Biedenball. Timing out downpours on the way for parts of the weekend and the Accidents Jax First Alert forecast in less than 10 minutes.
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1: Hey, Sean, thanks for having me on the call on your show today. It's a real honor to speak with you. I have a really important topic to discuss with you, and I'm calling today because I believe I have a solution to help all Republican Party candidates across the United States of America with a strategic phrase that can turn the tide of the election.
0: Let's hear it. I'm all ears, sir.
1: All right. So if Republicans go on the offense and change the narrative about what DSA stands for, if Republicans can start rebranding that clever DSA name to what I believe is the real thing going on here is the divided states of America. We have divided states of America candidates, right? And if the media loves DSA, it's a very clever brand. DSAC is a short acronym for Divided States of America Candidates, DSAC. Newt Gingrich, 2 days ago on your show, said Republicans have to be extra clear, extra loud, extra persistent to get our messages across. And I believe if Americans can ask themselves at the voting booth in November, even Democratic voters, and they ask themselves, do I want to live in the United States of America or the divided states of America? I think the answer is clear. We want to live in the United States of America. And I think a lot of people have trouble understanding the systems, capitalism, socialism. I'm 45 and I have trouble, even at my age, understanding all the nuances. And the simplest way.
0: Let me help you out. And I'm going to help you out with information. We put prominently on my website, Hannity.com, everything that this radical DSA is in this DSA agenda. We have put up all of the accomplishments that never get covered by the abusively biased, corrupt legacy media mob. And we put that up there. You can download it. You can print it and you could carry it in your pocket. And whoever you talk to, you can literally convince them your vote matters. I'm asking everybody in every state. I don't care if your state is super red. I am saying assume that your vote will determine the outcome of this election. If everybody in this large audience, coast to coast, in all 50 states, on 760 great radio stations, if you all do that, we can change the course of history and shock the world in 32 days. You're going to hear at some point the words Fox News can now project. What will be said after that is up to all of you. And I implore you all to do your part. Pearl is in Brooklyn, New York. Pearl, oh, this is Pearl. Hannah used to be a regular caller to this radio program. God rest her soul. She passed away. She was a Holocaust survivor. And Pearl is her daughter. How are you?
2: I'm fine. It's a pleasure to speak with you this afternoon. I'm very fearful of three things. The midterm elections are very crucial to the state of Israel, not only to Jewish people, but Christians, all races and religions. I'm fearful because more Americans are joining the Democratic Socialist Party. They want to defund support to Israel, and they want to defund military support to Israel without having any knowledge of the history of the Middle East. Israel is the only democratic state in the region and our only ally, and it'll be a disaster. So as a daughter of Holocaust survivors and in memory of my mother, Hannah, I want to urge your listeners to make sure they vote in November and contact their families and friends to let them know how important this is. Those residents who spent winter in Florida or elsewhere need to get an absentee ballot. And I'm not confident that's in that system, but as Netanyahu said at the UN, we have no choice.
0: We have no choice. I will tell you, and I'm going to say this, Pearl, I'm just short on time. I miss your mom, by the way, and I'm so glad you're doing well. This alliance between Donald Trump and Bibi Netanyahu is the most lethal, effective force for Western civilization that we have. And the people of Israel, please vote for Bibi. And the people in this country, give Donald Trump majorities in the House and Senate. Pearl, your mother was a sweetheart to us. We love her. We miss her. And we're so glad you're doing well and hope you'll check in with us often. Pearl, God bless you always. Hey, folks, many of us grew up on these high-sugar cereals, Frosty Flakes, even Raisin Bran. 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
12: I'm Michelle Thibodeau. Fernandina Beach police say a 68-year-old man was arrested after being found with several weapons at Fernandina Beach Middle School. Police say the school's resource officer spotted Ralph Suarez on campus this morning with a compound bow and arrow, along with knives. The school briefly went into lockdown. Suarez now faces multiple charges, including armed trespass and making a false bomb threat. Crocs and mini skirts could be banned soon in Florida classrooms. The State Department of Education is weighing a strict new employee dress code targeting casual footwear, shorter hemlines, and religious head coverings. Critics are already slamming the proposal as a heavy-handed step too far. Jacksonville Sheriff T.K. Waters has filed paperwork to seek re-election. According to the Duval County Supervisor of Elections, Waters, a Republican, faces one challenger, non-party affiliated candidate Donzalo Solomon. Waters was elected sheriff in 2022 after three decades with JSO. The general election is set for May 18th. If your morning coffee comes from Starbucks, you may want to check if your local store is even still open.
13: The coffee giant is closing about 250 underperforming stores across North America as part of its ongoing turnaround plan. The company says the goal is to focus on locations with stronger customer traffic. Starbucks calls the move part of its Back to Starbucks strategy and says it will work to transfer affected employees whenever possible, while the closures are spread across multiple states and provinces. I'm Monica Nelson.
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21: A 6 on the WOKV weather meter. The rest of the afternoon, some showers continuing to develop on First Alert Doppler HD. A few embedded rumbles of thunder as well. Heavy rain and some lightning strikes, the primary threats. Temperatures in the mid to upper 80s, but wet roads still for the evening commute in some neighborhoods. We'll see overnight lows dropping down to the lower to mid 70s with a few lingering showers. Partly to mostly cloudy on Saturday. Some on and off showers and a few thunderstorms. Plenty of dry times as well, but temperatures in the mid to upper 80s. From the Action East Jacks First Alert Weather Center, I'm meteorologist Garrett Beedenball for 104.5 WOKV.
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22: St. Johns County drivers on 95 South, as you make your way from the Beltway, you will tap the brakes around 210. Other than that, no major problems as you make your way down to State Road 16 at the outlets. On 95 North, leaving St. Johns County, you will tap the brakes a little around World Golf Village and again at 210, but also no major problems in the area. From the Traffic Center, I'm Michelle Thibodeau.
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22: The latest jobs report is out showing unemployment is up slightly and less jobs were added than expected last month. A new case of flesh-eating bacteria has been reported in a child in Clay County, and an armed man was arrested this morning on the Fernandina Beach Middle School campus. I'm Michelle Thibodeau. Yeah.
1: 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More behind-the-scenes information on breaking news and more bold, inspired solutions for America. Coming up next, our final news roundup and information overload hour.
2: All right, news roundup, information overload hour. Here's our toll-free telephone number. You want to be a part of the program. So here you have this incident in the sky. And you have this pilot that is being stabbed by the co-pilot. By the way, the Israelis now are in the UAE. They will be doing their own interrogation. I don't know if you've watched, Linda, have you ever watched the show Fauda and Doron, the main character, that whole series? And there are many great characters in that series. They just came out with season 5. Have you seen the show?
18: No, I mean, I've heard about it from you, but I haven't, no.
2: I'm just telling you, you got to watch it. Season 5 has just been released. It is, I think, the best season so far. It gives you the single most realistic take. And some of these episodes are very, very hard to watch of what happened in Israel on October the 7th. It is unbelievable heroism at a level you can't even imagine. And anyway, so long story short, it is what it is. And the other show I'd recommend, by the way, is Lioness. I think that's another great show. I don't know if you've had a chance to watch that. They have 3 seasons of that. If you want to do some binge watching, I promise you these are 2 that you're going to love for sure. Anyway, let me play. Prime Minister Netanyahu was on my TV show the night that this incident took place in the skies and this co-pilot stabbing the pilot. And the brave heroism of this guy that's a plumber. And he said that the co-pilot who tried to hijack the plane underwent Islamic radical indoctrination. He's now updated this and, in fact, was suicidal. Listen.
23: Well, this is being investigated now. And as you know, the attacker, the co-pilot who attacked the captain is now being interrogated. But here's what we do know. First, we know that he underwent Islamist radical indoctrination. That appears to be something we're gathering from the information, his personal information. We also know that after he was subdued, he's lying there now. He's this attacker, and he calls out to the aircrew, kill me, all right? So it's clear. He was suicidal. That's not a question. It was clear he was going to down that plane. Oh, it's not clear, but it looks very likely that he was going to down the plane and with all the passengers in there.
2: Just disgraceful. Now, when he was on with me the day that this happened, remember it happened in the morning, you know, apparently he acknowledged that it was Israel that gave Great Britain the intel on the terrorist attack in their country. And a day later, they slap sanctions on Israel. I am telling you, Western Europe is finished. It is done. It is over. They have completely abandoned national security concerns. They are not reliable partners for NATO. They don't want to pay their fair share. They have adopted radical socialism, climate alarmism to the tune of trillions and trillions of dollars. But the worst part is they've had unfettered illegal immigration, i.e. like Joe, Kamala and Mayorkas. They have adopted that without assimilation, resulting in 100 Sharia courts in Great Britain, no-go zones in Europe and other parts of Western Europe. They didn't have the moral clarity to stand with Israel and the U.S. to prevent Iran from getting nuclear weapons, which is insane. So it's getting very, very, you know, we now have a clear demarcation. We have 2 leaders on the world stage that have moral clarity, Prime Minister Netanyahu and our President Donald J. Trump. And they saved the world and will never get credit, I don't think, for the great impact and magnitude that they've had. Anyway, here is Bibi on my show from this week.
23: Look, you talked about this thing in Britain. You want to hear how absurd things are there and how far the anti-Israel propaganda has gone. We gave the Brits the intel that there was going to be an attack, and it's an Iranian-sponsored attack. And pretty much the next day, they slapped sanctions on us, You know, so it's wild. I mean, the caving in, the collapse before the Islamist Marxist alliance is very dangerous for the future of the West. I think many in America recognize it. President Trump recognizes it. Israel recognizes it. And we're willing to act when necessary, as was done today, obviously, by a brave Israeli passenger and his colleagues.
2: I mean, pretty remarkable, pretty unbelievable. Anyway, Congressman, great to have you back. Congressman Randy Fine, my free state of Florida, sir. How are you?
3: I'm doing great, Sean. Thanks for having me, and thanks for waving the flag and sounding the charge and the alarm on these issues.
2: All right, so President Trump did what Washington pretends is impossible, and he stopped the bleeding. He canceled nearly $1 billion in unspent funding for illegal aliens. I interviewed Vice President J.D. Vance. He's been working with Dr. Mehmet Oz on this issue of waste, fraud, abuse, corruption, etc. And they're finding it's not millions, but hundreds of billions of dollars that's being wasted by this government. And it doesn't seem to be any appetite at all on the left to get this under control.
3: Well, I think it's not only is there no appetite, they want it, because I think that's how they get these people into the country. And it's how they cheat in our elections. Look, President Trump did more than stop almost $1 billion in spending. He stopped $1 billion in borrowing money from our kids and grandkids to give to illegal immigrants. Think about that. People used to come here because they wanted freedom and opportunity. Now they're coming here just to see how much free stuff they can get. It will bankrupt our country, and it will destroy the fabric of what it means to be an American if we don't stop it. And I appreciate everything President Trump is doing.
2: Oh, I do too. And I think what he's doing is critical. It's vital. It's important. And I'd like to see this work continue. I'm telling this radio audience, I'm telling my TV show audience, I'm telling my podcast audience all the same thing, that this is not your mom and your grandma's Democratic Party. Their stated agenda is to shred our Constitution, destroy our way of life, and basically create a cradle to grave, womb to the tomb, socialist slash communist slash statist utopia, which always ends in unfulfilled promises, failure, and more poverty. And freedom and liberty are on the ballot this year. The Constitution's on the ballot this year.
3: I think it goes further. I think America is on the ballot this year. 20 to 30 years ago, Democrats may have had a different vision of a successful America, but they believed in a successful America. So many of these Democrats running this year think America is evil. They hate America. They want to destroy America. If you think Ilhan Omar and Rashida Tlaib and Zohran Mamdani and Abdul El Sayed want some kind of successful America, you're out of our mind. And that's what's on the ballot. Will we continue to have this great country we've had for 250 years, or will we let these people who hate it destroy it? That's why people have got to get out and vote.
2: They've got to get out and vote. How do you feel about 32 days from now? Because 32 nights from tonight, it'll be election day in America. And we're going to, at some point, either that night or early that next morning, maybe the next day, I don't know. You never know with California, right? Fox News can now project. And I'm asking people, what do they want to hear after those words? We can hear that Fox News can project that Republicans will maintain their majority in the House and in the Senate, or that the Democratic Radical Socialists have taken over one or both houses.
3: Well, I think what we hear is entirely up to us. This election is going to turn out based on who votes. And I experienced this 18 months ago in my special election, which was the first sign of what was coming. Democrats hate Donald Trump so much, they will crawl over broken glass with acid raining on them to vote. The question is, will our side turn out? And we have done some extraordinary things, from sealing the border to going after this fraud to ending so many forms of taxes. And I understand that people still have some frustrations, but Democrats will roll everything back that we have done that is good. And they're crazier now than they were 2 years ago. So what will happen in 32 days is up to us. If we vote, we will win. And that's why everyone's got to get out and do it.
2: I totally agree. I hope they do. How do you feel about the I'm telling people, don't even take Florida for granted. This is the first year in a long time that you don't have either Governor DeSantis or Donald Trump on the ballot. And we've got to elect Byron Donalds. We've got to elect James Meyer. We've got to elect Ashley Moody. We got to elect people like you and other Republicans in these House seats. We can't take any of it for granted. We have an opportunity now to pick up 4 seats in this free state of Florida. I'm hoping people get out and vote.
3: You know, Sean, the interesting thing in my polling, the most interesting thing, is the people who are most committed to voting in this election, the way you're talking about, are the people who got to Florida in the last 5 years. You know why? They came here from one of these crazy blue states, and they don't want Florida to end up like them. It's the people who've been here 20 years or longer who may have forgotten how good we have it here. We don't want another Andrew Gillum potentially getting elected in Florida. And make no mistake, she's not running for governor, but Angie Nixon is worse than Andrew Gillum was. And so we've got to remember, we've got a great thing going in Florida, but it can all go away overnight if we elect the wrong people. And again, that's
2: it's Florida, it's Texas, it's South Carolina, it's Ohio, it's Michigan, it's Iowa, it's Alaska, it's New Hampshire, it's Maine, it's North Carolina and Georgia. It's all over the country. And, you know, in the end, you get the government you deserve. And I don't want this great progress to stop. Anyway, Randy Fine, Congressman, great state of Florida. Thank you, sir.
3: Thank you. Thanks for having me.
2: All right. 800-941-SHAWN this Friday if you want to be a part of the program. You know, Ronald Reagan once famously said, inflation is as violent as a mugger, as frightening as an armed robber, as deadly as a hitman. You got to always listen to Reagan. A lot of wisdom in Ronald Reagan, I'll tell you that. Inflation on your money, the impact it can have sometimes is great. Granted, it's down considerably from the Biden years, but we could still get it a little bit lower. But you also need to factor in, okay, you don't know what the economy is going to be like when you finally retire, and the impact things like that can have on your retirement savings, the quality of life in your retirement. Now, one way you can learn how to protect your savings, hedge your money against inflation. 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
22: New York Governor Kathy Hochul has appointed Attorney General Letitia James as a special prosecutor in the Cornell University frat house gang rape case. After sitting empty for more than a decade, the former Santa Maria restaurant in St. Augustine is now undergoing renovations and is expected to reopen as The Wharf. And Republican State Representative Wyman Duggan has filed his paperwork to enter the race for mayor, challenging Donna Deegan in her bid for a second term. I'm Michelle Thibodeau.
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22: If you're on the West Beltway south from Blanding over the Buckman Bridge to 95 in Mandarin, look out for a little slowing around San Jose and Old San Augustine. From the Traffic Center, I'm Michelle Thibodeau.
21: From the Axedy Shacks First Alert Weather Center, I'm meteorologist Garrett Beedenball. Timing out, downpours on the way for parts of the weekend, and the Axedy Shacks First Alert forecast in less than 10 minutes.
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0: Yes.
1: That our government hears her?
0: Yes.
1: Can I count on you to support her?
0: Always.
1: She's not able to participate in her sports.
0: Yes. The way I fought for trans kids in the legislature is how I will fight for the U.S. Senate. Uh-huh. And my position hasn't changed. Uh-huh. I still think these should be local decisions, sport by sport, athlete by athlete. And I think I have the most inclusive policy of any candidate who's running. So
1: I agree. So
0: I know things are getting clipped and stuff, but my views, my position hasn't changed, and I'm gonna have your loved ones back. Okay.
1: Well, thank you so much. Okay.
0: Thank you. God bless you.
2: All right. So now remember, this was always his position, and he was saying so from the pulpit and in churches, et cetera, et cetera. But only what, a couple of weeks ago, he backed off that position when he said this.
3: You saw it in the anti-LGBTQ legislation, including the bill that would have denied gender-affirming health care to trans children. And then, of course, infamously, we saw it last session with the most extreme abortion ban in the country. All these ideologies stem from this Christofascism movement, which essentially, like I said, is just using faith to exercise raw political, social, and economic power.
2: Okay. So this is what I've been telling you now for a while, and it was first telegraphed by AOC herself. And that is, very simply, let's lie. Let's not let people know who we really are. All right, this Friday, back to our phones, 800-941-SHAWN. If you want to be a part of the program, let us go to Julie is in Louisiana. Julie, hi, how are you? Glad you called.
4: Hi, how are you? Long-time listener, so thank you for taking my call.
2: Thank you.
4: What you just said about not showing who these candidates are, perfect for what I wanted to start with. I counted today, and I counted 40 in a row posts on X. All Democrats, Al Saeed, tons of posts. So you see all of these posts by Democrats, and you see no Republicans to combat these posts. So today, Chris Van Hollen talked about how Republicans killed the subsidies and how Maryland's premiums have gone up. And, you know, then you had another congressperson say the Republicans left, they don't care about affordability. So all of these things, plus Al Saeed, who is constantly on X, and you see no Republican presence at all to really combat any of these things. And if you're a person who doesn't know what's going on and you're seeing this, you're thinking Republicans are horrible, like they always try to make people think. But, you know, this is, you know, you may just say, I'm just going to vote Democrat because these Republicans are horrible. So I don't understand that, you know, the lack of presence from Republicans. They should be on combating these things. They should be talking about how the Democrats killed the affordability bill in the Senate. They should be talking about how.
2: You know what the worst part of what you're saying is? You're right. They've got to fight back on social media as hard as the Democrats do, because a lot of that propaganda gets through. Julie, I'm just out of time. Please forgive me. I hope you and your family have a great weekend. Quick break, right back. We'll continue. We'll get to more of your calls coming up straight ahead. This Friday, 800-941-SHAWN is our number.
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8: I'm Michelle Thibodeau. A new candidate has entered the race to become Jacksonville's next mayor.
9: With the stroke of a pen, Mayor Donna Deegan has a new challenger in her bid for a second term. Republican State Representative Wyman Duggan filled out his paperwork to make it official this morning. In his opening message, he argued the city's consolidated government system has been strained under the Deegan administration, with controversies springing up at JHA, JEA, JAA, and JTA.
8: That's Jake Stofan. A piece of St. Augustine's waterfront dining history, the former Santa Maria restaurant, is getting a second life.
10: Dormant waterfront, no more. After sitting empty for more than a decade, this iconic St. Augustine property along the Matanzas River is getting a fresh start. The wharf at 135 Avenida Menendez will be a coastal eatery run by River Restaurant Group, the team behind River and Fort and Saint.
8: Taylor Stewart reports the owners are hoping to open in time for Nights of Lights in November. And former NFL star Tony Romo is out at CBS Sports. The network announced the two sides mutually agreed to part ways. This comes after he was placed on leave following his July DUI arrest in Wisconsin. Romo pleaded no contest to a drunk driving charge, losing his license for 6 months and being ordered to pay a $784 fine. I'm Michelle Thibodeau for 104.5 WOKV.
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21: A 6 on the WOKV weather meter. The rest of the afternoon, some showers continuing to develop on the First Alert Doppler HD. A few embedded rumbles of thunder as well. Heavy rain and some lightning strikes, the primary threats. Temperatures in the mid to upper 80s, but wet roads still for the evening commute in some neighborhoods. We'll see overnight lows dropping down to the lower to mid 70s with a few lingering showers. Partly to mostly cloudy on Saturday. Some on and off showers and a few thunderstorms. Plenty of dry times as well, but temperatures in the mid to upper 80s. From the Action East Jack's First Alert Weather Center, I'm meteorologist Garrett Beedenball for 104.5 WOKV.
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8: Drivers on the East Beltway South, you've got heavy congestion from Atlantic well past Beach Boulevard. It should break free after that, and then it's a smooth ride down to the Beltway. From the Traffic Center, I'm Michelle Thibodeau.
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8: The latest jobs report is out showing unemployment is up slightly and less jobs were added than expected last month. A new case of flesh-eating bacteria has been reported in a child in Clay County, and an armed man was arrested this morning on the Fernandina Beach Middle School campus. I'm Michelle Thibodeau.
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2: Came that close to being, you know, a 9/11, another October 7th in the sense that, you know, mass terror attack. And we saw we're nearly at the third anniversary of October 7th, the equivalent of 40,000 Americans when you compare our population size versus theirs murdered in a day. Never mind the kidnapping, the beheadings, the torture, the rape, the even children being murdered. And Israel has been in a fight for their survival, almost their entire existence. And that fight for survival continues today. 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They're helping the elderly out with their mobile medical clinics. 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They have their website. It's joinfof.org. 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And I think I'm the biggest hockey fan on this team, Team Hannity here. I guess Jason, I mean, you're a Rangers fan, right, Jason? I think Jason's a Ranger fan.
23: Unfortunately, yes.
2: Well, I mean, it was pretty cool. Igor, what is his name?
23: Shesterkin.
2: Your goalie, who's a very good goalie, by the way. I like Igor's, you know, top notch. He's a really great goalie. He scored the first goal of a goalie in franchise history. It was an empty net goal. They were playing, I think, Tampa Bay, and I thought that was pretty cool. So congratulations on that.
23: Yeah, they've been trying to have him score a goal for years.
2: Oh, so you mean that? But this has been an attempt by.
23: Oh yeah. Even in playoff games when they've had leads, they've tried to get him to score goals.
2: You have if my Panthers stay healthy, you've got no shot. You know that, right?
23: Well, don't even start, you smarmy little. Look, the Rangers are terrible. The Rangers are rebuilding.
2: When did they last won a Stanley Cup?
23: 94.
2: Okay, there you go.
23: They were in there in 2014, lost to the Kings in five games.
2: Gavin Newsom using the open of his podcast to sign a bill forcing companies to dig for slavery ties and then to make it public.
24: Bill in front of me that I'm signing quite literally right now. This is a bill that requires large companies that operated before 1965 to search their records for ties to slavery. Accountability, as Brian said, starts with the truth. And that's what the two of us get into, what repair actually looks like.
2: Okay. And then he's signing, I guess, Muslim holidays, his days off for the people in California. But anyway, here's the problem. I would have no problem with any of this, to be very blunt with you. If he had water in fire hydrants for predictable wildfires and Santa Ana winds.
25: Wait, you have no problem with him going through the private records of private businesses for people that never owned a slave and then would be
2: for a woke? If he would be barely competent as a governor. First of all, he doesn't show up as governor.
25: No, but I'm saying you just said I have no problem with this.
2: I said I would have let. Well, the better words would have been I would have less of a problem with him and the holidays he's designating. He's a no-show governor, the highest income, the highest sales, the highest gas taxes, the biggest deficits. Now we discovered the greatest amount of fraud of any state in the country, and a lot of this fraud going to illegal immigrants. The guy is too busy as a world traveler, Trump stalker, Hannity stalker, fake book author, podcaster to do anything, you know, worthwhile for a state, like put water in reservoirs and water in fire hydrants, or create law and order and safety and security, or stop the largest poverty rate in the country and the largest homelessness rate in the country. I mean, he's just not competent. And this is the stuff that he focuses his attention on. He doesn't know how to govern. Now, he has this new grand strategy. He's going to copy Bill Clinton to make his way to the White House. The problem is he's got a record. Bill Clinton had a record. He was a Southern governor that governed relatively, especially compared to this new Democratic Party, conservatively. Did you see the story about Sharon Stone and Michelle Obama?
25: I did
2: Sharon
25: not.
2: Stone, you didn't?
25: No.
2: If men got pregnant, you could get an abortion from a vending machine. And Michelle Obama, ha, ha, ha, ha, there would be the birth Olympics. That sounds like a lot of, you know, toxic femininity to me.
25: Yeah, I mean, they're just like, they're just man bashing, man hating.
2: Man bashing?
25: Disgusting.
2: You're man bashing.
25: Man bashing. Yeah. They really, I mean, the first of all, the obsession with abortion is very strange from the left, whether we're talking about Moore Healy in Massachusetts or these people that go out and they want to arrest the grandmas that are saying, hey, we can find you a different way. And then they put them in jail for 5 years because they want to tell people not to kill their children. And now that we have people that want to kill their children at 9 months and they want to celebrate and say, oh, well, if a man wanted an abortion, I actually am so sick of feminists and constantly just stop talking about the fact that you're a woman. Do something different. Like, I

0: Are you following this case of this gang rape allegation, this legal fight that's going on with the quote Cornell 7 is how they've been?
1: Yeah.
0: All right, so you know, these allegations of a drug fueled gang rape at Cornell University, Ivy League institution, a fraternity house, has now captured the nation's attention since the case exploded into public view last month. Anyway, the public fury has only grown as new and at times conflicting details emerged in the weeks since, with all the involved parties vying to control the, you know, the narrative in this case. And the Cornell case raises questions that go way beyond the alleged sexual assault itself, says one person. But the claims are sickening, and it's made against seven then members of this fraternity. And the New York District Attorney, Letitia James, has now been tasked to look into this, and campus police have been forced to defend their actions in the aftermath of this. Now, this 20-year-old junior at the Ivy League school said a night out partying turned ugly after she arrived at the frat house, and a brother that she was crushing on, and I'm using their words, by the way, in the New York Post today, propositioned her for a threesome. Quote, in her drunken state, Doe was incapable of consenting to this proposition, the suit states. He and a fellow, quote, I guess, frat brother, pressured her into snorting ketamine, is the allegation, a powerful tranquilizer she'd never tried before. This goes both ways. Soon after, both men began engaging in sexual acts with her, and the night devolved even further as more fraternity members went into that room snorting lines of ketamine off her body and having sex acts with this woman, unbeknownst at the time. Anyway, a call had allegedly been sent out to fraternity Snapchat group declaring that this was available to people that wanted to go participate. So we didn't know that at the time. Anyway, the ordeal began at 1:40 a.m., didn't end until 6 a.m. And with the encouragement of her friend, she reported the incident to campus police, claimed that her attackers were merely suspended before being allowed to mitigate their conduct by submitting essays. And then the claims now sparked a national outrage, with critics demanding to know why the fraternity brothers weren't charged with any crimes. All right, now, facing fierce backlash, the DA attempted to explain why his office didn't pursue the charges at the time, claiming that all he had received was a signed statement submitted by campus police that did not allege that she was drugged against her will and gang raped, and that, on the contrary, Jane Doe's statement described her participation in drug use and sexual conduct as, quote, voluntary, quote, I tried to pass out. And then he released excerpts from that statement, which seemed to depict the individual as, quote, willingly participating, if drunkenly so, agreeing to have this threesome. At that point, guys stopped the threesome with her, as far as she can remember, while also announcing that his office was reopening an investigation into this. So there's, you know, even people, I just don't know. I mean, after living through the whole Duke LaCrosse case, it gets to be very numbing, and, you know, people rush to judgment. I'm not going to rush to judgment here, but if somebody's first statement is, I participated willingly, I don't know how you overcome that and get charges that ultimately will stick if later you change your mind. If that makes sense, I don't know. And why didn't a lot of this information come out at the time? Now, anyway, I had become extremely uncomfortable with how this was turning out. My thought was, if I do the ketamine again, maybe I will pass out. My thought was, if I had passed out, these men had sex with me and they could be charged with rape. Then a bombshell dropped Wednesday in the form of a transcript from Doe's interview with the campus police at the time of the event, when she reportedly told authorities, I can say with 100% confidence that I was raped. It was coercion, read another line. And anyway, she made these blunt statements when she met with the campus police and Title IX investigators to discuss the incident. It was a conversation that sprawled across 120 pages, condensed the next day to a 6-page document that the DA apparently saw.

0: in which Doe signed after saying she felt very confident about this, and it remains unclear why the assertion that she was sure she had been raped during the interview did not appear in the statement included in the police report. So I'm going to be very blunt. I don't know. I mean, do you have thoughts on this? Because it's very interesting. When Sonny Houston and Clay Travis agree, I always pay attention. Houston actually defended the fraternity brothers, and she's a former sex crimes prosecutor, and she's arguing that under New York state law, the girl consented and that the media is reporting the story inaccurately, and I think they're reporting it unfairly, and that the pictures of these young men who have not been charged had been adjudicated and being plastered all over the internet. Clay Travis agrees with everything Sonny Houston says. And anyway, it's interesting. But on Wednesday, Houston, they're agreeing on all this. I just don't know.
1: In the 30 seconds we have left in this last half hour of the show. The fact that she texted the kid after the fact and said she'd like to do it again, a little bit less ketamine and less guys, and how much fun she had and that she liked him, that is not consistent with someone who's been raped.
0: It is not. And that's where I think the difficulty in charging, which is why the charges, I don't think, were brought in the first place.
1: And I'll tell you another thing. AOC and all of these other women that are coming out and saying they stand with her as a survivor, not knowing all the facts, you should shut your mouth. It's an ongoing investigation. It's now a case. You are an elected representative and you don't know anything about it. Keep your mouth shut and don't publicly judge and jury them.
0: The only thing I will say, and this goes for kids in college in general, they spend all this time, they're not studying, and they're getting in trouble, and drinking and drugs and partying and sex is too big a part of the curriculum. And there's less focus on, career, finding their purpose in life, et cetera. And it's just sad because I think colleges are doing a great disservice to our kids. That's a general statement, not specific to this case. Listen, earlier in the program, we were talking about Incogni. Now, I told you the story about Batavia, Illinois, 2:40 in the morning. Woman sees a flashlight, a shadow outside her window. That's scary. Police investigate. They find the man in her backyard, a registered sex offender, and a military court convicted him in 2024. He'd taken a sailor's key card, let himself into her bedroom, watched her sleep. Pretty creepy. He never met the woman in Batavia. He just happens to see this woman on social media. Okay, well, guess what? He researched her, and it's very easy to get somebody's home. Every bit of information on an individual, meaning all of you out there, your information is for sale by data brokers and these people search sites. 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
2: New York Governor Kathy Hochul has appointed Attorney General Letitia James as a special prosecutor in the Cornell University frat house gang rape case. After sitting empty for more than a decade, the former Santa Maria restaurant in St. Augustine is now undergoing renovations and is expected to reopen as the
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2: Heading out on I-10 West, you'll find a little congestion around Cassett and a little bit at Chaffee. But once you get through all that, it's all clear all the way out to 301. From the Traffic Center, I'm Michelle Thibodeau.
8: From the Axiom Shacks First Alert Weather Center, I'm meteorologist Garrett Beedenball. Timing out, downpours on the way for parts of the weekend. And the Axiom Shacks First Alert forecast in less than 10 minutes.
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8: All right, that's going to wrap things up for today. 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Set your DVR, 9 Eastern on the Fox News Channel. Wow, a 1-point race in Minnesota for the U.S. Senate. Wow. Anyway, Michelle Tafoya, who has closed the gap there, will join us. Mike Rogers is going up against Abdul El-Sayed. He will join us. We'll look at the polls with Mark Penn and Robert Cahaley. We have Senator Tim Scott, the head of the National Republican Senate Committee. Also, Congresswoman Anna Paulina Luna and much more. Set your DVR, Hannity tonight, 32 days till Election Day. We'll see you tonight. Have a great weekend. Back here on Monday. Thank you for making this show possible.
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2: I'm Michelle Thibodeau. Fernandina Beach police say a 68-year-old man was arrested after being found with several weapons at Fernandina Beach Middle School. Police say the school's resource officer spotted Ralph Suarez on campus this morning with a compound bow and arrow, along with knives. The school briefly went into lockdown. Suarez now faces multiple charges, including armed trespass and making a false bomb threat. Crocs and mini skirts could be banned soon in Florida classrooms. The State Department of Education is weighing a strict new employee dress code targeting casual footwear, shorter hemlines, and religious head coverings. Critics are already slamming the proposal as a heavy-handed step too far. Jacksonville Sheriff T.K. Waters has filed paperwork to seek re-election. According to the Duval County Supervisor of Elections, Waters, a Republican, faces one challenger, non-party-affiliated candidate Donzalo Solomon. Waters was elected sheriff in 2022 after 3 decades with JSO. The general election is set for May 18th. If your morning coffee comes from Starbucks, you may want to check if your local store is even still open.
17: The coffee giant is closing about 250 underperforming stores across North America as part of its ongoing turnaround plan. The company says the goal is to focus on locations with stronger customer traffic. Starbucks calls the move part of its Back to Starbucks strategy and says it will work to transfer affected employees whenever possible, while the closures are spread across multiple states and provinces. I'm Monica Nelson.
2: I'm Michelle Thibodeau for 104.5 WOKV.
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24: A 6 on the WOKV weather meter. The rest of the afternoon, some showers continuing to develop on First Alert Doppler HD. A few embedded rumbles of thunder as well. Heavy rain and some lightning strikes, the primary threats. Temperatures in the mid to upper 80s, but wet roads still for the evening commute in some neighborhoods. We'll see overnight lows dropping down to the lower to mid 70s with a few lingering showers. Partly to mostly cloudy on Saturday. Some on and off showers and a few thunderstorms. Plenty of dry times as well, but temperatures in the mid to upper 80s. From the Action East Jacks First Alert Weather Center, I'm meteorologist Garrett Beedenball for 104.5 WOKV.
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2: Your drive into and out of the beaches area is delay-free right now on JTB eastbound from the Beltway to A1A. That's about a 14-minute drive. And heading into town on JTB westbound from A1A to the Beltway, that should take you just about 10 minutes. From the Traffic Center, I'm Michelle Thibodeau.
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1: Hot damn, it is a Friday. You live in the greatest country in the world, and we are fired up to celebrate it. In a three-hour audio masterpiece we know and love as Fox Across America with Jimmy Failla. We describe it as an audio safe space for cool people, because ultimately, when you look around the political landscape, that's the situation right now. We don't need more Republicans. We don't need more Democrats. We just need less. So there you have it. And we've got two of the good guys joining us today. Double Dan, Daniel Turner, founder and executive director of Power the Future, is going to get us up to speed on the Iranian war, the Strait of Hormuz, how that affects you at the gas pump, wild stuff that matters, human points, not political points. How does it affect you? Also going to be joined with Danny Polishuk, superstar comedian. He's just going to give us a state of the union. I've been booking my comedy friends on Fridays because the world is on fire, and all we're doing over here is roasting some marshmallows on the blaze.
2: Can you dig it? Can you dig it? Can you dig it?
1: There you go. So happy Friday. And if you want to be a show, like I said, if you want to be in the show, you want to be out of the show, you want to call and complain about the show, what's Jimmy doing now?
3: You're just another dirtbag.
1: I kind of qualify everything that happens on this show with a disclaimer that I am a former New York City cab driver. And I talk to you with the candor of someone I'm never going to see again. Why? Because it's that ability to actually have real human interactions and share viewpoints. I don't mean distill viewpoints. Plenty of people on the radio will give you a viewpoint that alienates a good percentage of the audience, and there's nothing ever accomplished other than hardening the beliefs of the people that are already tuning in. My superpower is the fact that I don't have one. I'm such a regular guy that everybody finds the things I do accessible. That's kind of the goal of the show. I say that as a fancy way of telling you, everybody is in the splash zone today. I've got issues with the Republicans. I do have to start with the Democrats, though, because if you were following any of the news since we went off the air yesterday, any of the commentary on the midterms or the Trump man or anything else going on yesterday, all I can say to you is, I mean, good God.
4: That was embarrassing.
1: I don't even know where to start. So what I'm going to do is, rather than me batting lead off, Ricky Henderson style, I love Ricky Henderson, the late, great Ricky Henderson, Major League Baseball steel leader. Guy talked about himself in the third person. Ricky just going to be Ricky. That was my favorite thing about him. Do you know the famous story of the late, great Tommy John, who's a fan of the show, sent me a nice message once. God love Tommy John. I grew up reading about him and spent my adulthood broadcasting to him. It's the weirdest thing about being me, man. But, you know, Tommy John came over to the Yankees, and because a lot of Yankee fans, obviously religious, go to church on Sundays like I was raised to do, they would hold up the Bible verse, John 3:16, whenever Tommy John pitched. And one day they asked Ricky Henderson at his locker after the game, what do you think of these Tommy John signs, a 3:16 sitting in the stands when you come to the plate? And Ricky goes, I don't want to hear nothing about no John hitting 3:16. Ricky's batting 3:30. Because Ricky was a guy who was kind of out to lunch. He only listened to like half the question. I love that about him. He's one of my favorite players growing up. But we're not about to go into a Bible study. The conversation we're going to have is about another athlete. Charles Barkley, pretty respected guy, probably as good of a basketball commentator as we have. Talking about the state of the Democrat Party yesterday. He was on Chris Cuomo's show. Chris Cuomo, of course, the brother of handsy Andy Cuomo.
5: Andy!
1: Okay, here is Barkley talking about what the Democrats are pushing in the midterms. And the reason I want him to make these points is because I want you to understand, like, if you tune in and you hear, like, Fox News Radio, or you hear me, oh, this guy hosts a show on Fox News, it's just going to be this big right-wing strongman.
6: Wrong.
1: It's really not. I mean, if you had any idea how many people I piss off by taking shots at the Republicans.
7: This guy will say anything.
1: But back to the whole, I was a cab driver. I just want to have real conversations. I don't want to be in charge. Okay, I'm not here to save our democracy. I'm a grown man who plays video games. If you're taking anything I do seriously, I'm not the bad guy in this exchange. You are. But here is Charles Barkley, clip 8.
8: Listen, I'm an independent who's voted Democratic most of the time. You think that I'm going to get on TV and kill my credibility saying every Democratic, like some of these people out here talking about no ICE, no prison, so using words like socialism, like, no, I don't believe in that. Wait, no cops. I think that's some of the stupid I've ever heard.
1: Let me stop you right there. I think that's some of the stupidest I've ever heard.
4: He knows what he's talking about.
1: Okay. No prisons, no ICE, no cops.
5: That's stupid. Use your common sense.
1: Weapons grade stupid. And I bring it up because I want you to understand. I know there's a lot of people listening that are mad at gas prices. Not great. Okay, they're not. But that's what you're choosing between in the midterms. You do have higher gas prices. You also have a shutdown border and the lowest recorded murder rate in the history of this country. The biggest middle class tax cut in the history of this country. The highest median income in the history of this country. The lowest amount of people in poverty in the history of this country. Okay, life has never been more prosperous or convenient. And if you're one of those people, really, I mean, I know the way life works. I know the way work works and everything else. If you spent this week just getting absolutely punched in the soul, just kicked in the nuts by life, you know, my message on this Friday is that you've never had a better opportunity to turn it around next week than you do right now. Okay, that's because of the tangible improvements in the quality of life here. You know, the border shut down. We've had 17 consecutive months of nobody crossing the border. It's actually a really big deal. Okay, they had 300,000 people die of fentanyl under Biden. Okay, that number's down about 60%. We also don't have 500,000 kids who got sex trafficked into the country because the last guy left the border wide open intentionally, something we discussed with Tom Homan this week. So you understand what the midterms come down to is you're basically choosing between the biggest middle class tax cut in history, the safest streets you've ever lived on, the highest median income, the lowest rate of poverty, or as Charles Barkley called it, the stupidest I've ever heard. That's where we find ourselves today. And as we go forward, you know, we're under 40 days till the midterms now. Okay, you need to understand that everything the Democrats are still running on that's not as insane as empty the prisons, get rid of the cops, is also pie in the sky. We're going to lock up Trump and his whole administration. Here is Simone Sanders. Met Simone Sanders when I was in D.C. for the correspondence dinner. I am a personal fan of Simone Sanders. I don't watch the show. I don't agree with a word she says. We were in an elevator. I don't even know that she knew who I was. But we had a very sweet interaction that I will forever remember. Mostly because my producer, Max, wound up confusing 20 other girls with Simone Sanders that weekend.
5: This is the biggest schmuck I've ever met.
1: Max, who comes on the show, is one of the funniest things ever. You know, every party we went to before the correspondence dinner, he's like, hey, is that Simone Sanders? And it was never Simone Sanders. Anyway, here is Simone Sanders, very passionate about their side of the aisle. And she's on a show with Rachel Maddow. And they're basically just talking about how once the midterms are over and they take back power, they're going to arrest everybody in the Trump administration. Just so we're on the same page, guys, that's not going to happen. That's not a real thing. That's not an option. They don't actually have proof that anyone broke the law. There are no charges being brought. Like, do you remember when Mark Kelly was trying to make Pete Hegseth look bad? So the Democrats posted that montage telling our troops that they don't have to follow illegal orders. Okay, that's illegal. Donald Trump is the commander in chief of our armed forces. Okay, you directly addressing the troops and telling them to disobey their leader, which is what Mark Kelly did?
6: He should be behind bars.
1: If we were going to get technical, I don't want him arrested. I don't want to live in a third world banana republic. Okay, but the Democrats tell you they want to arrest these people. They mean it. They arrested Trump. We had never arrested a president in the 247-year history of the country at the time Trump got arrested the first time. Okay, by the end of that summer, as we're in an election year, this guy is facing 96 different counts.
9: That's not right.
1: No, it's a scam. And they told you they were doing it in the name of protecting democracy. You don't understand. We're just protecting democracy. That's why we got to lock up our opponent. Like, this is an election in Jakarta. Okay, but here is Simone Sanders, pie in the sky, clip two.
10: I don't think, frankly, Republicans are scared of Democrats having power. And that's a problem for me.
11: Yeah.
10: I think that they need to operate in a way so that Republicans are concerned about what Democrats are doing when they get power. And I'm not talking about in a sinister way, right? Like that they are so clear about when they say accountability.
11: Clear and focused.
10: When they say accountability, this is what they mean about accountability. When we say we're going to do something for the American people, this is what we are going to do. And we've got a bold vision for going forward. But like, I'm of the belief that some people probably need to go to jail. Okay. And that should not be a radical concept. That's not retribution. That's doing what the hell needs to be done, given what has happened.
9: I'm surrounded by idiots.
1: Given what has happened. Guys, what has happened? Like, in theory, what has happened that anyone's going to jail for? Okay, ballroom construction, you're not going to jail. Every president's going to use it, and they're going to pretend they never got mad about Trump building it. The reflecting pool, if it ever gets fixed, it's going to be there. Nobody's going to care. Okay, the arch will be there forever. Nobody's going to tear it down. Is there a little bit of gold coming off the Oval Office when Trump leaves? Yes, even if a Republican wins. They're not going to keep the Biden auto pen up forever, and they're not going to keep all the gold and everything else that's happening. It almost looks like Graceland. Like Trump, you know, loves gold. That's his thing. But you understand what the Democrats are running on, like Simone Sanders just said. I don't get on the air and make political points. I make human points. And the human point in reaction to what she just said is there's nothing in it for you based on what they're offering you. Okay, we need to take back power so we can pretend we're going to arrest Republicans because they did a bunch of illegal stuff. Am I saying the illegal stuff? No. No, of course I'm not, because I don't have any. That's the point. Here is Rachel Maddow, clip 3.
12: I think that we should be clear that anybody acting illegally, whether it's an ICE, an untrained ICE agent on the street pulling guns on random passersby, or whether it is the president taking a wrecking ball to a house he does not own, all of those things, if they are illegal, they should not stand. And people who are committing those things now should know that they are not in a permanent position of power. And when other people take power, which is going to happen in a few weeks, they are going to have to preserve their documents and answer for what they did and pay for their crimes if indeed they committed.
1: Oh, Rachel.
13: You are a sad, strange little man.
1: So do you hear how Simone Sanders comes on and is like, everybody's going to jail. We got to lock them up. It's not even retribution. We just got to lock them up. They broke the law. It ain't right. Can you notice that Rachel Maddow has slightly more media training and she's at least trying to qualify it with the word if? Because if is not a direct accusation. You are including the possibility of non-guilt. That is a woman who doesn't want to get sued.
9: Bingo.
1: But is she throwing it out there? If ICE was doing the wrong thing, if he took a wrecking ball to a house he doesn't own, he's the president. Okay, Barack Obama remodeled the White House. Was anyone talking about arresting him when he...
14: The answer would be no.
1: The answer would be no. Okay, nobody was... Because he's the president. Harry Truman remodeled the White House. Okay, did Harry Truman go to jail? No. But the bigger point I'm trying to make is all of my friends that I grew up with are broke. Okay, there are a lot of cab drivers, a lot of gamblers, you know, a lot of comics still trying to make it at this point. You know, doing all right, hanging in there. Okay. And it drives me crazy when I see politics descend into a news cycle that revolves around stuff that doesn't actually matter, like doesn't affect you. Like if you're sitting on a podcast with Rachel Maddow and you're like, oh, the ballroom, all you're telling us is that you're doing really, really well. Okay, that single mom who just dropped the kid off and has to run an errand before she gets back to pick him up and then go work a job. And then she's got to bring the kid to the babysitter and work the night job. At no point will she go, man, it's hard putting food on the table. If they could just do something to Trump about this ballroom, man, it would take all the weight off my shoulders. Okay, that is my superpower. There is nobody listening to the show. There is nobody consuming politics that has ever been broker and more down on his luck than I have. Whatever you think it was, we are at the very least tied, okay? I have been hit with a trumpet by a mariachi band. I have driven around time travelers, beer-drinking goats, had guns on me, knives, anything you could think of. Everyone always says that to me. They're like, hey, do you ever profile? Do you ever not pick up a passenger because they just look too dangerous? So you make a judgment call? And the answer is no. Okay, because when you spend 12 hours a day in New York City traffic, you actually want to die.
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8: Notionway drivers heading south side southbound on the East Beltway. It's stop and goes near Merrill Road. From the WOKV Traffic Center, I'm David Pomar.
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17: There it is, Fox Across America with Jimmy Failla. I'm getting ready to skip town and head down to Richmond, Virginia. If you're listening on WRVA, you got a shot to see me live tomorrow night before it sells out. 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One person who already has a ticket, I am told. Pat on the line. Yo, Pat, down in Virginia.
18: Hi, Jimmy.
17: My man, what's happening?
18: Hey, I as soon as I heard you were coming to Richmond, Virginia, I jumped online and got tickets as fast as I can.
17: Oh,
18: and
17: awesome.
18: I'm looking forward to seeing you. I even got your dictionary, hoping to see you, so maybe you can autograph it for me.
17: Oh, you better believe it, man. Thanks for buying my book, man.
18: Then on top of that, the name of your tour is Escape from New York.
17: Uh-huh.
18: How come you didn't change your name to Snake Plissken for this
17: book? You don't know why? Because I would get sued. That's why. I'll tell you a funny story, Pat. Okay. One thing I'm learning as a comic is, things start to pick up for you. Okay. Is like 2 years ago, what I thought was the coolest experience of my life is we used to play song parodies on the show back in the day. Okay. Little things we'd make fun of in the news. And the reason we don't play them anymore is President Trump retweeted one of them. So one day I was driving to a comedy show on a Saturday up in Massachusetts, and my phone like got so many texts at the same time, like a slot machine, right? And everybody was saying the same thing. Oh my God, President Trump just retweeted your song. This is amazing. And I got about 200 texts from people reacting to Trump tweeting my thing. The 201st text was from a lawyer saying they were going to sue me for playing a Tom Petty song. And I was like, oh. And here's the thing, Pat. Unlike Tom Petty, I will back down. So there went the song, and here we are. But maybe we'll do some acapella stuff tomorrow in Richmond. What do you think?
18: That'd be great. No, just so excited to come see you. I'm not going to make it to New York. So
17: No. Hard. I mean, in a perfect world, neither would I. They'd just keep me down there. But don't worry. I'll handle the dirty work. And get your money's worth. And if you have any, if our conversation here, for whatever reason, triggers any other question you might have, there's going to be a Q&A at the end of the show. Go nuts. And make sure you give yourself a shout out and that we talked on the radio and all that. Okay, Pat?
18: Thank you for taking my call.
17: No, you're the best. I'll see you tomorrow. Let's go. The great Pat going to be hanging out tomorrow night in Richmond, Virginia. Every time somebody calls, like remember when Vanessa called in before we hung out in San Antonio? Vanessa's like an all-time favorite caller of mine. I met her and her husband after the show. Just great people. But it would be so funny if one of these sweet people that are like, I bought your book. I'm really excited. I can't wait to see you. And then I get on stage and they're like,
19: you suck, you jackass.
17: They're screaming at me, heckling. Hey, Jimmy, screw you. It'd be the funniest thing. But now's no time for comedy hecklers because we're about to heckle the authorities in the next break. What I believe to be the clip of the week, the State of the Union in politics about all things happening in Washington, I will share with you at the tippy top of the next segment. They're not all going to like it. I will promise you that.
20: The government's going to jump all over your head, Jimbo.
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25: Fox News, I'm John Sasiegan. Close to the midterm elections, President Trump's on his way to Alabama to rally voters. He spoke to reporters outside Air Force One. The president claimed there is more to come concerning Iran.
26: Well, if I told you, you'd have a major story, right? But you'll see. Working out very well. Iran is not doing well.
25: The U.S. military has sent over an additional 9,000 troops to continue fighting Iran. The September jobs report listing at lower numbers than expected. Just 29,000 new jobs added, and the unemployment rate ticked up to 4.2%. counselor to the Treasury Secretary, David Zervos, telling Fox Business that the household survey shows a better outlook on those who are entering the labor market.
0: That just tells you it's a great time to find work, and people are looking at that and coming in. So I'm excited.
25: The September jobs report making note of U.S. wage growth that's so slow to its lowest level since 2021. 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
32: A 6 on the WOKV weather meter. The rest of the afternoon, some showers continuing to develop on First Alert Doppler HD. A few embedded rumbles of thunder as well. Heavy rain and some lightning strikes, the primary threats. Temperatures in the mid to upper 80s, but wet roads still for the evening commute in some neighborhoods. We'll see overnight lows dropping down to the lower to mid 70s with a few lingering showers. Partly to mostly cloudy on Saturday. Some on and off showers and a few thunderstorms. Plenty of dry times as well, but temperatures in the mid to upper 80s. From the Action East Jacks First Alert Weather Center, I'm meteorologist Garrett Beedenball for 104.5 WOKV.
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33: If you're heading up to Yulee on I-95 northbound from the north end of town, you're looking at least 14 minutes to get from the Beltway up to State Road 200. And checking out the right of the beaches on JTB eastbound, it's a 12-minute ride from I-95 out to A1A. From the WOKV Traffic Center, I'm David Pomar.
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34: Oh, baby boy, Fox Across America with Jimmy Failla. They're playing I Can't Wait. My new shoes. I can't wait to get to Richmond, Virginia tomorrow. We're just talking to Pat, a great caller. And you won't all be down in Richmond. Some of you will be watching Fox News Saturday night. Jenny Failla, my wife, is on the show. Sergeant Slaughter is on the show. Brian Kilmeade's on the show. Gianno Caldwell is on the show.
35: He is so full of shit, this guy.
34: Stop it. The president likes Gianno Caldwell. He does a lot of events down in Mar-a-Lago, as a matter of fact. But it's going to be another banger on Fox News Saturday night. But right now, I am here with you on the radio. We got to do some adulting. Okay, here is J.D. Vance.
2: I played you this Charles Barkley clip earlier. Here is an actual politician summing up the old "Where do we go now?" You know, in the "Sweet Child of Mine," you know, the Axl Rose lyric, "Where do we go now?" That whole thing. Here is J.D. Vance explaining where we go if the Democrats win the midterms. Clip one.
7: If the Democrats win, here's what's going to happen. Congressional investigations, as far as the eye I can see, not good policymaking for the American people. You're going to have American energy prices skyrocket because they're going to go to war against American coal, oil, and natural gas. You're going to see our streets become less safe. Our police officers are going to be underpaid. Our troops are going to be underpaid. Your community, which has seen historic reductions in violent crime, is going to see that violent crime start to tick back up. And where we had Trinidad Aragua on the run, remember the Democrats said it was reasonable for them to overtake a few American apartment buildings. We said, no, that's unacceptable. So you're going to see those cartels start to dominate the American economy, the American southern border again.
2: So that's J.D. Vance. And to be clear, it's not hyperbole. Okay, he was famously in the interview where he talked about Trinidad Aragua overtaking apartment buildings in Aurora, Colorado. And she goes, oh, it's just a handful of buildings. Meaning a transnational gang has taken over buildings on American soil. And she's like, well, it's only a handful of buildings. That's the big argument they give you all the time. Oh, what's wrong with a man going into a boxing ring and beating up a woman? There's not a lot of these. What's wrong with a guy getting naked in your daughter's locker room at school? There's not a lot of them. The Republicans are obsessed. It's only a few million people. Or whatever, 100,000, 10,000, I don't care. If it's your kid, one is enough. One kid, one is enough.
8: He's a lousy dad, but he's right.
2: So the point is, when they try to minimize legitimate concerns, woman who was killed down in Charlotte on the train, Sheridan Gormley out in Chicago, killed by migrants, people who should not be, okay, anywhere near our kids. And then we get told, oh, the Republicans are fear-mongering. No, people are dead, dude. And when they try to rationalize it with, well, you know, American citizens are more likely to kill. Yeah, great, because they can legally be here. You can't avoid an American citizen being in our country. You know what you can avoid? Someone breaking the law and coming into our country. But the Democrats aren't doing that. And they also don't want to send them back. Here, if you missed the Charles Barkley clip, this is the full Charles Barkley clip, clip eight.
9: Listen, I'm an independent who's voted Democratic most of the time. You think that I'm going to get on TV and kill my credibility saying every Democratic, like some of these people out here talking about no ICE, no prison, so using words like socialism, like, no, I don't believe in that. Wait, no cops? I think that's some of the stupid that I've ever heard. Well, what? We don't.
2: That's enough. Charles Barkley says, I think that's some of the stupidest I've ever heard. Do you want to know why he feels that way? Because it is. Okay, no prisons. A show of hands. Everybody driving in the car, driving on your OTR truck right now. Assuming you're an OTR trucker who understands English. I know we have some, some weird stuff going on in the blue states right now. But show of hands, if you want your family living in a world with no prisons, as AOC was talking about. I don't know, I'm trying to count the hands. I don't see a lot of them. Show of hands if you want no cops. Like, no cops. That's the AOC. What? Okay, and again, do not tell me, Fox News guy is speaking on behalf of the Democrats to make them look bad. Here's the Democrats.
10: Yes, I support the defund movement because this is about the investment in our communities, which have historically been divested.
11: Not only do we need to defund, but we need to dismantle and start anew.
12: Why use the word defund? Why use the word defund? And it's like, this is the word that's coming from the streets.
2: So you understand, okay? That's what they want to do. And when they say something like, oh, woke one was crazy. That's what AOC said. It was crazy. It was just a crazy time then. It's what it was. No, what she's really saying is my advisors have told me to abandon some of my more radical policies until after the election.
0: Oh, wow.
2: That's all it is, dude. I played you the Hassan Piker clip yesterday where he's like, we got to stay on James Tallarico even after he wins the election. He's got to play ball. He's got to know who put him in power and who can take him away. Like, you know, he's openly threatening. We're not going to support you anymore. Okay, believe me. The people who do this on the internet, just so you understand, the people who do it on the internet are beholden to clicks. They need clicks to make money. That's why they speak in sensationalist terms. That's why they dabble in conspiracy theories from time to time. But that's ultimately why they abandon very popular positions. It's not because of anything to do with principle. It's everything to do with, well, if I've got, think of all the influencers that have turned on Trump since he won the election. Every big podcaster, they were like, oh, the podcaster swung it. Rogan, Tim Dillon, rah. Okay, nice people. Fine, great. Okay, but are any of them supporting Donald Trump right now?
0: Not even close.
2: No, and the guy is doing everything he ran on. He's like, I'll shut the border. He shut the border. I'll cut taxes. Okay, they're not going anywhere near him because the zeitgeist isn't on his side, meaning it's not as popular to be with him. These people don't have a vision. They don't have principles. They don't have balls. Okay, if you are on Trump's side running into the election, you're supposed to abandon him because gas is $5. You might not have to like the gas, but the other side is the one that, you know, wants to take parents' kids away if they don't agree to transit underage kid, wants to reopen the border, abolish ICE, get rid of the cops, socialism. As Charles Barkley said, the stupidest I've ever heard. But ultimately, like the Rogans and the Tim Dillons, the cliques aren't there anymore to be pro-Trump. So they go the other way. They troll the people who came over to their side because they liked Trump. Like, Megyn Kelly does that like every Tuesday and Thursday. It's funny because Megyn Kelly like talks so much smack about the trans community, like a stunning amount of smack. But if you want to go Google her old NBC show, she was doing segments with parents and their young 5-year-old trans kids. Maybe they were 7.

0: simplification, but that was the point of the quote. There's no more, nothing more to it than that. It isn't anything about compensating for a weird childhood or some girl who left him. You know the old Woody Hayes line when Ohio State was playing Michigan? They won 59-0. He went for two. And they go, why'd you go for two? Woody Hayes goes, I'll pause for the Ohio people to say it on WHIO. Why'd you go for two? Because I couldn't go for three. You know, you got to want it, man. But the point is, the Democrats speaking for themselves. Here's Zoran Mamdani. I'll give you that one. Zoran Mamdani goes on Theo Vaughn's podcast. Theo Vaughn, if you noticed, you know, he'll have J.D. Vance on once in a while. He had Trump on before the election. Is Theo Vaughn out there stumping for Donald Trump right now or even acknowledging the basic decency of the man? No. I'm not saying he's a bad guy. Me and Theo Vaughn, it's a funny story. If you're listening up in Utica, you might know this fun fact. Me and Theo Vaughn, when I was like a brand new comic, I think he was on MTV Road Rules at the time. He was on one of those shows. When I was like doing comedy like an hour and a half, we were getting booked at colleges by the same college agency. It was called GP College Entertainment. My man Tim Moyer and Rich Nicodem, they used to book us up in Utica, for real. I met him at Fat Cats Comedy Club, like the OG location. I think it's moved a few times. I think Fat Cats is the great Tony's Pizza now, which is like my favorite food anywhere in the world. That's where I learned to eat Utica greens, which is like my favorite food on earth. Like literally my favorite food on earth.
1: You're killing yourself the way you eat. Y'all fat f- look at you.
0: But me and Theo Vaughn had the same college agents. I got to know him pretty well. He's a nice guy. You know, a little dopey, little out, like a comic. You know, punchy. Fun. I'm not by any means disparaging him. But if you've noticed, okay, Theo Vaughn is not doing the Trump thing. Not that he needs to be an activist podcaster. He's a comedian. He should have fun. But here he is putting Mamdani on to say, I'm going to lock up Netanyahu because he's committing genocide. And there's no pushback. But to be clear, Benjamin Netanyahu is not committing genocide. Okay, in a genocide where they try to wipe out a population, they don't airlift food into the area. They don't provide medical care, send in medicine. They don't do that. Okay, yes, sadly, civilians are dying in a war. Maybe not at the moment because things have calmed down. It's been a year since Hamas shot a rocket into Israel. They're getting ready to unveil this $2.4 billion Gaza restructuring bill where they're going to build things back and try to stabilize the region, get Hamas out of there. Okay, but that is the point. Israel's not going after the Muslims. They're going after the terrorists. If this was based on Muslims, they would start in their own country. They have 2 million Muslims in Israel. The population is 8 million. They're not trying to kill them because they don't care what you worship in Israel. They're like America. They're the only people out there that share our values. Israel lets you be gay. Israel let a woman go to a library, show her face in public, drive a car. Are they doing that on the other side? No. Okay, do you know what happens to women in Gaza who get raped? Okay, they get stoned to death for tempting a man. And that's who the Mamdani side is sticking up for. You don't understand. Hey, these guys are the victims here. And it's Theo Vaughn. You know, this is where the clicks are. Mamdani's hot. He's happening right now. The TikTokers like him. The foreign billionaires are pumping a lot of money into the influence campaign to tell you socialism's good. The one thing people don't wrap their minds around, okay, is that there is so much money being spent on social media to shape popular opinion. And the money's being spent by our competitors. Do you know why people hate AI? Because we're beating China in the AI race. So the media is flooded. Social media is flooded. Every algorithm is flooded with all of these negative stories about AI. And you see one and go talk to your buddy who sees one and talks to his buddy and somebody's eating dinner that night. And I'm like, wow, the AI. Oh, the data centers, the water. What's going to happen to the electric bill? Nothing. Okay, data centers, it's the next industrial revolution. Some towns are going to get them. Their taxes will go down. There'll be jobs created. Okay, and yes, we will win an AI race against China. It's coming. It's inevitable. But understand, China, who is currently trailing us in this race, wants us to slow down the pace. So how do they get us to slow down the pace? They build popular demand with the electorate. That's what they're trying to do. And that goes for everything else. Who do you think is pushing socialism? Other economies that are competing with ours. Okay, I don't mean the socialist countries. They're too bankrupt to do something like that. But if you're China, if you're Russia, okay, and you see us as the biggest geopolitical foe you have, you can't stand toe-to-toe with us in the ring. That's the problem. They can't fight us. So how do they fight us? As Ronald Reagan said, if socialism ever comes to this country, it'll happen from within. Social media is the within.

0: It's the Trojan horse that's corrupting so much and indoctrinating so much of our youth population that Mom Donnie has a buzz right now. People like Mom Donnie. You might say, he's nuts. I make fun of him all the time. Gets big laughs from people who watch Fox and listen. You know, and you can tactfully make fun of him in New York comedy clubs. The jokes just have to be funny. But the point is, he's still very popular. You know, you hear what he's doing, and you might go, wow, his approval rating must be 12%. No, it's above 50. Think about that. But here's Theo Vaughn saying, we should arrest Netanyahu. Clip 5.
1: But if you had your say, we would have arrested the guy, you think?
2: If I had my say, the U.S. government would have joined the ICC, honored every single warrant that they've issued.
1: Yeah. Sorry to say it like that, but...
0: Oh, God,
1: yeah,
0: Theo
1: Vaughn. I don't know. It's just crazy to see that guy speaking on our country.
0: Theo Vaughn.
3: You ought to be ashamed of yourself.
0: F, yeah, we should arrest him. It's crazy to see that guy speaking in our country.
4: What would you do with a brain if you had one?
0: The internet, guys. It's all a scam. Theo Vaughn was a guy interviewing Trump before the election saying, you're the man. Interviewing J.D. Vance before the election. He's had him on since the election. Okay, and now he's saying, F yeah, we should arrest Trump's biggest ally, J.D. Vance's biggest ally. Do you know our biggest ally is, guys? It's Israel. And all of the anti-Semites and the Jew haters around the world who say, oh, this is Israel leading us into war. That's what's happening. We fight all their battles. Why do they say that, guys? Because it's true? No. It's because it gets clicks. It's a lot of raging anti-Semites in their audience, so that's where they go. Everybody telling you that Israel's the bad guy has a clip on the internet telling you Israel's the good guy. Do you see how this works? Back to Bob Dylan. You don't need to be a weatherman to know which way the wind blows. They comment in the direction that they think will get them clicks. My advantage for the time that I'm lucky enough to be here is because we have to be mindful of the network, the larger platform as a whole. We don't embarrass our owners, our employers, with sensationalized garbage that we don't believe, okay? Those guys do.
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5: 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First alert traffic from the Strata Air Conditioning and Heating Traffic Center.
6: Heading to St. Johns County from the south end, you had 19 minutes to get from the Beltway down to State Road 16. From the WOKV Traffic Center, I'm David Pomar.
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5: First alert traffic from the Strata Air Conditioning and Heating Traffic Center.
12: Southsiders heading down through St. Johns County I-95 southbound this evening. You're looking at least 17 minutes to get from the Beltway down to State Road 16. From the WOKV Traffic Center, I'm Brian Middleton.
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13: And there was a time when I used to get on the radio and, you know, have a little reverence for the people in office. But they're clown. Like, I should be in Congress. I mean, I'm not running. I have a great gig. But what I'm saying is these people are buffoons. Like, you people think I'm a clown because I'm a comedian. I, you know, kind of make fun of myself. But these are embarrassing people, you know? And I it's a weird thing. Like, if you watch me on TV, I look like a man who doesn't know shame. Okay? But the truth is, you know, it's, you know, you see me in rhinestones or a zebra print. You're like, yeah, this guy's got a screw loose. But there are things that embarrass me. Like, I would not be doing it. Like, I'm not going to tell you we're oppressed. So, we're systemically racist. I mean, it's so embarrassing. I'm also not going to tell you, like, you know, men can have babies. Do you know how the Democrats spent the last 4 years telling us men can have babies? Well, at the top of the next hour, I am going to play you a Michelle Obama clip. Michelle Obama, Sharon Stone, weighing in on the whole men can have babies thing. And I got to be honest, their analysis is going to be a little surprising to some of you. And I take great joy in doing this, because the one thing that really would have helped society is if the Obamas were just legitimately covered by the news for just how bad at politics they were. Okay, but the media, you know, obviously they're liberal, didn't want to bother them, upset them, lose access, so they treated them like the Queen of England. Well, the crown is falling.
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21: Back on the road, I'm Lisa LaSera, Fox News. President Trump set to hold a rally this hour in Mobile, Alabama.
22: A place that I won all three times, record votes, like Texas, like Oklahoma, like a lot of them. And we're going to give a little speech, and I hope they like it.
21: Even though Alabama is in deep red territory, the president is hoping to shore up support in the nearby Florida panhandle, where Byron Donalds is running for governor. Yesterday, the president made stops in Texas and Oklahoma. New charges filed against a man already facing charges that he killed a British lawmaker, now accused of plotting to kill another member of parliament.
23: 28-year-old Joshua Carey of Rotherham, South Yorkshire, was charged today with one count of preparation of terrorist acts. Now, this charge relates to activity which he is alleged to have taken place between the 31st of May 2024 and the 8th of July 2026. Carey is due to appear at Westminster Magistrates Court on Wednesday. Nigel Farage, of course, is a leading conservative politician, leader of Reform UK Party, and a well-known campaigner for Brexit.
21: Fox's Stephanie Bennett in London. Carey is charged in the July murder of Anne Woodcombe, the inner home. Woodcombe was hit over the head more than 20 times. The attack was caught on camera. Manhattan judge has released the body cam footage of the arrest of Luigi Mangione in connection with the 2024 shooting death of United Healthcare CEO Brian Thompson in Manhattan. Mangione was taken into custody at a McDonald's in Pennsylvania.
24: What's your name?
25: Mark.
24: What is it?
25: Mark.
24: Mark?
25: Yes, sir.
24: Mark what?
0: Azaria. Someone called. They thought you were suspicious.
21: Mangione has pled guilty to federal stalking charges and faces life in prison when he's sentenced in December. He also faces state charges, but those proceedings have been postponed as his lawyers try to have that case thrown out. 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
32: A 6 on the WOKV weather meter. The rest of the afternoon, some showers continuing to develop on First Alert Doppler HD. A few embedded rumbles of thunder as well. Heavy rain and some lightning strikes, the primary threats. Temperatures in the mid to upper 80s, but wet roads still for the evening commute in some neighborhoods. We'll see overnight lows dropping down to the lower to mid 70s with a few lingering showers. Partly to mostly cloudy on Saturday. Some on and off showers and a few thunderstorms. Plenty of dry times as well, but temperatures in the mid to upper 80s. From the Action East Jacks First Alert Weather Center, I'm meteorologist Garrett Beedenball for 104.5 WOKV.
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34: In action, hour number 2 of Fox Across America with Jimmy Failla. Stacked deck of a show the rest of the way. Daniel Turner, founder and executive director of Power the Future, going to join us to talk, you know, a little bit about the politics of the day. But he, being an energy executive, also going to get us up to speed on Iran, the midterms, and all of the other food fights going on in this country. 888-788-9910 if you want to be a part of the show. Just don't use too many big words. I'm not an overtly educated man, former New York City cab driver. Just driving this thing like we stole it. So, like I said, 888-788-9910. You know the deal. Be a Republican, be a Democrat. We will welcome you with open arms. Just do not be a man. There was no shortage of on display last night. Jimmy Kimmel is doing his show in Brooklyn this week. If you didn't watch it, let me suggest Johnny Belisario, who's the man on the street for Jesse Waters. Did a really great package. Johnny went there last night, stood online outside the Kimmel show, and interviewed all of these moon bats that were openly admitting they have Trump derangement syndrome and they want more Trump jokes out of Kimmel and they think Jimmy Kimmel's the best.
5: That is a fact check false.
34: Oh, God. Like, me getting eaten by a shark, I would be funnier than Jimmy Kimmel. Like, meaning he just gave me like a pen and a pad and we're like, write a couple of jokes about this as he chews you up. I could do it. Okay, but part of the problem for Kimmel is Kimmel's not like a natural stand-up, but his wife is his head writer. And his wife is extremely woke.
6: Everything woke turns to...
34: So obviously him coming back to the East Coast turns into a little bit of an activist rally. You get like John Oliver on, who hates Trump. You know, Seth Meyers shows up. And they all, you know, start kicking and screaming about America and everything else. They love Kimmel because he's taking all the heat for this. He's not taking any heat is the point. We live in America. Okay. If it was brave to make fun of the president, okay, it would be because you are under some type of threat or duress. Jimmy Kimmel, Stephen Colbert, the only reason Colbert got canceled and Kimmel's not getting renewed is because their shows are losing a lot of money. Okay, these shows lose $40, $50 million a year. ABC continues to subsidize Kimmel because Disney at a larger level hates Trump, I'm sure. They look at this as, you know, part of the activist division of the company. They justify it because they want to be living in a Trump-free world. I don't actually know the answer. I'm kind of being reckless in speaking for them. I can't think of another reason why you'd want to lose $50 million a year on a show. That's all I'm trying to say. I think the reason so many of us gravitate towards that way is if you went on Shark Tank and you pitched a show where you go, all right, I got this idea for a show. We're going to come on every night, give the middle finger to half of our customers. And the other half of the customers are going to get such a redundant product that it's going to lose the element of surprise. People are no longer going to know that it's a comedy show because they're going to be hearing such a consistent viewpoint pounded into their skulls that they feel like they're at an activist lecture. Now, to be clear, there are enough self-hating white people in New York City to watch a show like this. But are there enough self-hating white people around the country to make one of these shows with their massive budgets profitable?
7: Not even close.
34: So that's why they are under threat. The FCC isn't taking them off the air. Okay, Trump's not putting them in jail. Freedom of speech means the government won't arrest you for the things you say. It does not mean your employer has to continue to employ you if the show is in the red $40 or $50 million a year. Okay, that's what it means, okay? And if you do say something that runs afoul of the sensibilities of your employer, they can fire you for your speech. That doesn't mean your rights were violated as an American. Your rights are violated as an American when the government starts throwing you in jail. But here they are anyway, in their pretend posture of, we thanks for taking all the fire. I just want you to hear it. It's John Oliver having an audience and everybody else in Brooklyn. Here it is, clip 13.
8: During our Q&A's of the show, like, you are a presence because you come up all the time.
9: Yeah.
8: Like,
9: now, in what Q&A's. Way do you mean?
8: Because well, they'll normally say, you know, like, how does it feel being, you know, disliked by the current president?
9: Yeah.
8: And we always say, as long as you're on the air, we're fine.
9: Fine.
8: We are fully supportive.
9: Yeah.
8: We are fully behind you the way that we're fully behind a bulletproof vest.
9: Right.
34: And honestly, I like the sensibility of the joke. I genuinely do. It's the question that concerns me because the people asking the question literally think
7: that these comedians are under attack. They're not. You know who was under attack when the liberals were in power? Podcasters who said the vaccine didn't work. Government was pressuring social media companies to boot them. You know who was under attack? You know, people who lost their jobs because they didn't agree with the government's view. I mean, people have been under attack. Let me be clear. None of them happen to be late night shows. Guys, if you're going to a protest, a type of protest, like a No Kings rally, let me give an example. Trump's the president, No Kings. And it's why you're supposed to have kids. Because your kids will have grandkids. And they'll give you something to do when you get old, like soccer games and football games on the weekends. So you won't wind up looking for a cat sitter so you can go to a No Kings protest. But the point is, okay, take No Kings. Good example. If your protest has corporate sponsorship, you are not the resistance.
9: That's true. That is true.
7: Okay, you're not under attack. Okay, you're not in danger of losing your rights. It's like, think of Colin Kaepernick. They're like, oh, they silenced Colin Kaepernick. Colin Kaepernick got $59 million from Nike. Wouldn't you like to be silenced that way? A mediocre NFL quarterback who was slandering the police that were tasked with protecting him everywhere he went, including every football game where he made his millions of dollars. Okay, a guy who was raised by white parents because he was adopted, but made them sound racist, and the whole country's a systemically racist hellhole. And oh, by the way, the NFL is slavery. He still talks about that on podcasts, yet he's also asking to get back in the NFL. These are not serious people. Okay, they're pretend. It's the funniest thing in the world. It's almost like a pretend activist. You know, in a weird way, Chadwick Moore, he's come on the show quite a bit back in the day. And Chadwick Moore always used to talk about how this generation of liberals has Selma envy, meaning there was a generation of people who got us across the Edmund Pettus Bridge in Selma, the famous movie, and helped to integrate society. And those people did something of great consequence. Some of them got killed. Many got arrested. Some got beat up. Lots of them got beat up. This generation is constantly trying to create a scenario in which they're just as heroic. That's why they latch on to all these dopey causes. Defund the police. We're going to help the black community just like they did at Selma. Except the black community wants police. Why? Because they're not stupid. Woke white people in gated communities don't care if you get rid of the police. They don't need them. Congresswomen with 24-hour security details don't care if you get admitted because they don't need them. Okay, but if you live in an inner city, you want the cops. Okay, you know who else wants the cops? Every single person who gets themselves in, finds themselves in trouble.
6: Look, if you hate cops just because they're cops, the next time you get in trouble, call a crackhead.
7: You understand? But it's all a pretend thing. Okay, we're the real heroes. Okay, and there's so much of that. Okay, here is Seth Meyers talking about how Trump only knows how to go after network TV. He doesn't go after cable, meaning my show and Gutfeld show. Dun, dun, da! Here it is, clip 14.
10: Do you think when he puts on, when he asks Natalie to put on NBC, do you think he says put on Channel 4?
11: It is in Washington,
10: yeah, whatever
11: Channel 4,
10: it is, like,
11: yes.
10: Yeah, like that, yes. He still knows us by the numbers as opposed to like.
11: And I also think just as late as he stays up raging and tweeting and whatever, yeah, it is he does, you're on too late for him. I, yeah, think you are past his
10: well,
11: bedtime.
10: Every time, and again, I will say that when he posts about my show, it is always when it's airing, and it means the world to me. And I don't love, but like that he's watching linear television with the ads is so important.
7: Silly. So he only watches the network because he's old and he's dumb. You know, that whole thing. But basically the point is, with every one of these things, is like Trump's stupid. He doesn't know what he's doing. Guys, okay, just between us girls, okay? The president who presides over the lowest recorded rate of poverty in the history of the United States of America is Donald Trump. President who presides over the highest rate of median income, Donald Trump. President who gave you the biggest tax cuts in history, Donald Trump. The president who has now, and this is real, presides over the lowest recorded murder rate in the history of our country is Donald Trump. Borders closed 17 consecutive months. We don't have 300,000 fentanyl poisoning deaths. We don't have 500,000 kids going missing because of Donald Trump. So if he is that incompetent, go to bed tonight praying to God that everybody we ever elect is just as dumb as him.
0: Taking the edge off, one story at a time.
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0: envy. That was the term that we had used prior to going to break here on Fox Across America. My superpower is that I own a politics to English dictionary. Things get said, and I translate it into, you know, a language that human beings, not strategists, not lobbyists, not beltway dirtbags, but like real people with like bills to pay and families and a couple of football games to watch this weekend. Friday Night Lights, come on, so exciting. Okay, we were talking about how this generation of Democrats will constantly align themselves with causes because they want to believe that they are as consequential as the people who integrated society. The phrase is called Selma envy. It's a generation that wants to believe like they're just as good as the people who got, you know, black kids into public schools. Remember Joe Biden famously got called out by Kamala Harris at the presidential debate because he fought against integrated school busing, said he didn't want his kids growing up in a racial jungle. Kamala Harris called him out for saying, hey, you were one of the people protesting black kids in public schools. Joe Biden was.
1: Do you have a problem figuring out whether you're for me or Trump and you ain't black?
0: Think about that. The audacity of that man. Okay, but the point I was trying to make earlier is a lot of these causes aren't real. Like no late night comedian is getting arrested for speech. They're not under attack. Okay, nobody has data that says the police are systemically targeting one ethnic group over another. Nobody is denied any rights in the moment we find ourselves in. Okay, there has never been a more intolerant and inclusive society than America in the year 2026. So when that is the case, a lot of these protests peter out because no one takes them seriously. Like, think about the No Kings protest. We didn't have a king at the beginning of the protest.
2: I think he's got a point.
0: Yeah, the point is...
3: they're crazy.
0: Okay, as everyone has told you, the Declaration of Independence was the No Kings protest. Everything that comes after we win that war as a 55-point underdog in Vegas is just pretend. It's not activism, it's slacktivism. One of the big battles Democrats fought over the course of the last 4 or 5 years was that men could have babies.
4: It's totally false.
0: Men could get pregnant. And do you remember, you were considered a transphobic bigot if you said otherwise. Okay, well, again, I did this Mr. Rogers song is controversial.
5: Only girls can be the mommies. Only boys can be the daddies. Yes, sir.
0: One of the most controversial commercials of the last presidential election was Trump airing the footage of Kamala Harris talking about how she changed the law in California so transgender prison inmates could get the reproductive care that they needed, meaning men can have babies. That was the claim.
6: Kamala is so stupid.
0: But just as I said earlier, they latch on to these causes, but the minute people stop taking them seriously, they move on as if it never happened. They'll even mock the cause. Here is Michelle Obama, the patron saint of the Democratic Party, sitting down with Sharon Stone, laughing at jokes about what it would be like if men could get pregnant. Now, why is that interesting? Oh, yeah, because they just spent the last 4 years telling us men could get pregnant.
7: Democrats are so full of crap.
0: But now here they are laughing at the reality. Clip 12.
8: If men would be pregnant, mm-hmm. You could get an abortion from a vending machine.
9: There would be the birth Olympics, you know. Men would film themselves going into labor and honoring their pain, and you know, there would be trophies given.
0: I get it. You're trying to call men dramatic, but you're also slandering your own party's platform. Guys, Michelle Obama campaigned for Tim Walz. Do you know why his nickname is Tampon Tim? Because he put tampons in the men's room as if boys in middle school were menstruating.
10: Well, that's the dumbest thing I've heard of.
0: You know who menstruates, guys? People with reproductive organs. You know who has reproductive organs? Not men, okay?
11: When you're right, you're right, and you're right.
0: Not men. Okay, this was their official platform because they have Selma envy. They were fighting for the rights of all the men getting pregnant out there. Guys, if men could get pregnant from being with other men, every single prison in America would have a maternity ward. Every single one. Okay, you've never gotten a phone call on a football Sunday saying, yeah, we can't make it. Frankie's going into labor. Yeah, he's dilating. His thing is at like 2 centimeters. We have a bunch of little Frankies. His water's going to break any minute now. You've never gotten that phone call. Do you want to know why? Because it's never happened. That's the point. So they were running on this stampede of stupidity and telling you you were a transphobic bigot if you didn't play ball. But the minute people stopped caring in the polls, they're like, yeah, we'll go make fun of it. Of course, it was absurd. Oh, my God. Woke one was crazy. Am I right, you guys? They're doing that with climate change right now. Everybody that said we had years to live has moved on to AI. Apparently, the climate change was so bad, it's corrupted the AI now. That's where we're at.
2: The world is going to end in 12 years if we don't address climate change.
0: Okay, she said that about 10 years ago. Do you know what she said? Did this year? Posted a video announcing that she was freezing her eggs. AOC. Freezing her eggs. You know, she's not ready to have kids. Great. If you have the opportunity to do that, whatever the case may be, I'm not begrudging anybody their view. But the point is, if you said the world was going to end in 12 years and now your eggs are frozen so you can have a baby at the 20-year mark, we should at least have to acknowledge that you were all the way wrong about what you said was going to happen. But we don't acknowledge that. We just move on to the next cause as if they never abandoned the first one. Think about like Greta Thunberg. Okay, as a young girl, some special interest on the other side of the world, write her a little speech, send her over to the UN to scream at everybody about climate change. You're ruining my childhood. How dare you? And she goes viral. She becomes a big social media influencer because a lot of foreign entities that hate America start pumping money into her videos to get them more views. And a generation of kids start to latch on to the climate change cause. But when it peters out in the polls, she moves on to free Palestine. She doesn't do climate anymore. Climate's just it done. Bernie Sanders is new climate. Bernie's on like his third different apocalypse in the last 5 years. But I will say this, I respect Bernie's hustle because the guy is making money. Okay, again, this is a man who rails against the oligarchy by flying around in a private jet. A man who says climate change means you have to reduce your carbon footprint while he's in a private jet. A man who says capitalism is the devil while he charges you money to hear that lecture. I respect it in that regard.
7: Pay up, suckers.
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12: Fox News, I'm Tom Rigotti. With voters growing increasingly frustrated with rising energy costs, the White House announces a deal with Europe on diesel.
13: G7 leaders announced on a Zoom where the president kept his camera off that with surging prices threatening economic stability and the well-being of our citizens, it will release 100 million barrels to begin immediately over 4 months.
12: That's Fox's Peter Ducey. The Manhattan DA's office has released the body camera footage from the arrest of Luigi Mangione. During his arrest, Mangione claimed to be homeless.
14: Is there a family down here or what? No, I'm homeless.
12: Mangione was arrested in Altoona, Pennsylvania, late December 2024, 5 days after UnitedHealthcare CEO Brian Thompson was shot dead. Mangione has pleaded guilty to federal stalking charges and faces life in prison. He's set to be sentenced this December. 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
26: A 6 on the WOKV weather meter. The rest of the afternoon, some showers continuing to develop on First Alert Doppler HD. A few embedded rumbles of thunder as well. Heavy rain and some lightning strikes, the primary threats. Temperatures in the mid to upper 80s, but wet roads still for the evening commute in some neighborhoods. We'll see overnight lows dropping down to the lower to mid 70s with a few lingering showers. Partly to mostly cloudy on Saturday. Some on and off showers and a few thunderstorms. Plenty of dry times as well, but temperatures in the mid to upper 80s. From the Action News Jax First Alert Weather Center, I'm meteorologist Garrett Beedenball for 104.5 WOKV.
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27: To me, I thought it was aggressive. I got to be honest, but we love him. The founder and executive director of Power of the Future, His Excellency Daniel Turner, back on the show. Hey, man.
28: It's always great to be here.
27: No, it matters, but it's especially great right now. We were talking off the air because tomorrow, the Yankees take on the Tampa Bay Rays, round 2 of the playoffs.
28: Rays are good.
27: I'm not good enough. You want me to tell you why?
28: Why?
27: Okay, and this matters, folks. And if you're listening on WHBO down in Tampa, boo-hoo. Okay, I'll see all of you in Clearwater next Saturday night, Capitol Theater. You already bought your tickets. You might as well show up. Yeah. But both shows are sold out. No sense not coming.
28: No.
27: Okay, you bought the tickets.
28: Absolutely.
27: But the point is, and this is why I bring up the idea of tickets, and I was amazed because no analyst, you know, has invoked this in the past 48 hours. But we know this to be true as Yankee fans. Mm. The Yankees have a massive home field advantage in both stadiums.
28: Yeah.
27: That never happens in a playoff series.
28: Yeah.
27: But because down in Florida we have so many New York transplants, and because the Rays traditionally draw about 8,300 fans a game, the only time they have nearly full stadiums is when Yankee fans show up.
28: And especially in postseason, it's going to be even bigger.
27: I know.
28: And they may sell out.
27: I know that. But people are like, well, but it's the postseason. People are going to show up. I'm like, yeah, the Yankee people too.
28: Yankee fans.
27: The ratios aren't changing.
28: I saw a game there once long time ago, and I hate indoor baseball stadiums. Pop fly hit the rafters, and they were like, dead ball. I'm like, dead ball? Is this a wiffle ball in my backyard? Like, what is this dead ball?
27: What are we talking about here?
28: It just
27: goes off the car.
28: If it hit Mr. Wilson's house on a fly, it's an automatic triple. Those are the rules we played growing up in Queens. So, you know, I wish them, you know, well with their new stadium, but their current one's crap.
27: Yeah, Daniel Turner. are not a fan of the Tropicana Dome or whatever the hell it is, but I will say this. It is going to be roaring because two things, okay? We saw this when the Knicks were in the NBA Finals. It's literally cheaper to buy a plane ticket, a hotel room, and a rental car and go there than it is to watch here.
28: And to watch here.
27: As the rounds go on. But can I just tell you really quick something you will appreciate? Okay, so me and Lincoln, Wednesday night, we walk into the door to go to, I guess that's game one. So Tuesday night, we walk into the door to game one. And it's packed. It's very raucous. But because the Yankees haven't won in 15 years, right now, it is not a see and be seen destination.
28: Not yet.
27: You know, there's plenty of people there that matter in the Spike Lees and the stuff.
28: He had his fight. But he always does.
27: Always. But I want to tell you this. In like section like 13, I saw fat people. That I know you don't. You did. It's usually like some starving supermodel and Instagram influencers, some celebrities. But there were actual real people in a lot of the best seats.
28: Regular fans.
27: That's what I mean. Like real Yankee fans, season ticket holders who didn't sell them for a profit. They went because people are hungry again.
28: Remember back in the day, Bennifer, that was the big thing. And they would always be right behind the dugout. Martha Stewart would be there. All these celebrities who don't know a damn thing about baseball, they jump because it was the thing to be seen at. It was like the VMAs.
27: Go Jeter, hit a touchdown. You know, he's going to make a slam dunk. Come on, O'Neal.
28: They would all show up. It was like the it thing. It's like an execution in Tennessee. Everyone was there, right? Every single person had VIP access.
27: Wait, are you saying the game's going to go extra innings? Daniel Turner's here.
28: It got dark. Yeah. Actually, speaking of the Tennessee execution, I have a win-win solution for the governor.
27: Mm.
28: Solves the problem of Krista and also taps into something very popular. Make Lindsay Clancy the executioner.
27: Oh, man.
28: Right? She's got a flawless track record. She's the it thing right now amongst women. And that would be a hot thing.
27: But you know what? I think it's almost a foolproof plan, except she's, I believe, campaigning with a lot of Democrats.
28: Oh, she can't get up the campaign trail.
27: Because the Ayatollah called in sick. So she's campaigning for the Democrats.
28: It's like when the IRGC came out and said, vote Democrat. I'm like, that's a coveted endorsement. Congratulations, Democrat. You got the Ayatollah to back you. The Ayatollah, the People's Republic of China, Lindsey Clancy fans. That's a winning endorsement right there.
27: Guys, you know why we can tell these jokes? Because it's true.
28: Yes.
27: Like,
28: tragically, it is.
27: What happened is the world became more cartoony than the comedy, like 3 or 4 years ago, and we're never going back now. No. Can I tell you a funny story about that? We're talking to Daniel Turner. Talk about culture war issues. So Sacha Baron Cohen, who did Borat, a Jewish comedian, did a lot of funny stuff about all the anti-Semitism in the world. Great. He did become a bit of a Trump hater. Mm. When Trump got won the Oval Office the first time, he had his Showtime series about America. And the season finale, because he was trying to mock both sides, but the only time he would take on the Democratic Party was in areas of abject absurdity.
28: Yeah.
27: So in the season finale of that show, he played a woke character who he said was so performatively woke, he was now pretending that men could have babies. And went to a clinic where he gave birth to a butt baby.
28: Yeah.
27: And that was the punchline to the season. That was considered high comedy on Showtime.
28: Crazy, insane.
27: 2 years later, it was a political policy. That's what I mean. So it's like, as a comic, it's like, no, you don't ever pull punches again because they're more ridiculous than us, but except that they're trying to make their punchlines the law.
28: Yeah.
27: I just want you to laugh and buy two drinks for the comedy club owner.
28: And there's a lot, and President Trump would be the first to admit he's rife for comedy, right? Mm-hmm. I mean, he grew up in this city, so there's a lot you can obviously make great jokes about the Trump administration and what's going on, but the inability of comedians to actually, you know, attack their own. Did you ever see, I mean, The Daily Show is still on like it's 2003 and Jon Stewart is still I mean, God love him, the guy's 75, but it's the same boring Trump joke. South Park is still doing like Trump, like they're the inability of them to the fact that Saturday Night Live ignored Joe Biden for
27: it's
28: 4 years, just ignored him, right? It's kind of sad. Like, how can you really be a comedian? And I watch your show, you make fun of the right as you make fun of the left.
27: Mm-hmm.
28: How could you be a comedian and just ignore all of the insanity of your side?
27: That's where you catch, you know, when you stand behind the magician, you know, of comedy, and you realize that in this moment, the magician has a different objective than he used to.
28: Yeah.
27: It just used to be like oohs and ahs, but now the oohs and ahs have to make you think a certain way. And that's the part that legitimately upsets me, is I miss common culture. Yeah. And all common culture means is there are certain things we all share that kind of define our larger belief system. You know, when there were less shows on TV, more people watched the same stuff. When late night was better, more people watched the same stuff. One of the reasons we're able to live in a world where an Omani terrorist can stab a pilot, hijack a plane, and it gets saved, and some people can go, but, is because we no longer share values that should be very shareable.
28: We don't know what happened in that cockpit, the altercation, as every media outlet called it.
27: We've all no had idea. Conflicts in the workplace.
28: I've had some problems on flights before where it's just like, I'm just going to stab this person. Yeah, exactly. The one flying the plane.
27: We've all
28: like,
27: been there.
28: Who doesn't stab the bus driver, right, as you're riding the bus? But no, you're absolutely right. And those shared experiences are sorely missing. And those comedians who try to stay totally objective, totally neutral, are being attacked because they're not attacking the right properly. So someone like Nate Bargatze, who's just like, oh, I don't do politics. They come after him. You have Dolly Parton, may she rest in peace. I don't do politics. Well, now we hate her because you didn't do our politics. So you can't even be neutral for them to be happy.
27: And he's not kidding. They wanted Jolene to become Brolene.
28: Yeah.
27: You know what I mean? Like, hold on a second. Don't steal my them. Come on, Jolene. It's so crazy. But no, he's not wrong. And that's the biggest challenge to right now. Like, even in these midterms, which is fascinating. I was talking to Tudor Dixon about this on Thursday, yesterday. She just got back from Israel. And I was reading her, you know, she'd just flown over. A guy Abdul Al-Sayed did a fundraiser with, okay, the $350,000 fundraiser a week ago, is saying this terror attack is a false flag operation. Like, they had a crisis actor stab the pilot, a crisis plumber.

0: never ideal, and just assume, well, this is the whole story then.
1: Yeah, exactly.
0: We live in such an intellectually lazy moment is what I was trying to say.
1: Very lazy. Mm-hmm. And I joke all the time, my favorite joke, but it requires a modicum of intelligence, which you have much of, that the Gaza genocide is the worst genocide in history. And then I joke, do you know what I mean by that? It's such a bad genocide that, like, it's not really even a genocide. It's the worst genocide ever perpetrated on people.
0: The population's going up, guys. Yeah. And everything you need to know should be deduced by the fact that Greta Thunberg is attached.
1: You remember all those Dachau food stations, right? All those Auschwitz kiosks to get medical aid.
0: My favorite scene in Schindler's List is when they airlift in the 2.5 tons of food. It's like, you're lucky you didn't get hit by one of them parachutes.
1: Worst genocide in history. It's so bad.
0: It is so crazy. So I was debating this with a caller the other day, and I was just reading him actual stats on population decline in a genocide that's systemically targeting specific people. Yeah. And whether you're in Armenia, Holocaust, something like that, you're talking about, 70-80% of a population. What's happening in Gaza, which is interesting, is, the Democrats always tell you, all these kids died. They consider kids military age. Aged men.
1: Yeah.
0: So if you're 18 and you have an RPG on your shoulder, they're like, Israel's killing children.
1: That's where all those statistics are always manipulated to get whatever they want. One of the worst examples is Bloomberg and his guns. All of his anti-gun nonprofits, he always talks about how guns are the biggest killer of children. They include children up to 20 years of age. So you've got gangbangers in lousy cities, Democrat cities, who are 18 and 19, who are shooting each other. They consider that a childhood gun violent episode.
0: And again, that is the majority of what the stuff is, sadly. But there's not an interest in any of those deaths if they're not politically viable.
1: What did you say? Intellectual vapid? What was the phrase you used earlier?
0: Intellectually
1: lazy. It's just easier to clutch your pearls and scream.
0: It sucks to know that's the case as a guy who went to community college. Because, again, you talk about intellectual laziness. I once cut bowling. Okay, bowling. Okay, I was like, I don't have 8 frames in me, man. Self-care. I need to go relax. Me and Danny Burke are going to play Madden. Let's get out of here. Okay, so that's who I am. I didn't ask for this assignment in theory. I love doing media, but I never thought there would be a day where it was this transparently obvious that so many politicians are full of it. AI is the next example.
1: Yeah.
0: So you used to be considered a murderous thug because you didn't support climate policies. Obviously they've kind of abandoned that because it's not tracking the way it used to. So now we're hearing about AI.
1: Just pivot.
0: But you were one of the first people posting clips of Bernie Sanders saying, we were going to die in 6 years.
1: Yeah.
0: He's just, we're still going to die. It's just not going to be the climate.
1: Now it's the computers that are going to get us.
0: Did the climate influence the computers? Is that what happened?
1: Probably. And the only solution is to vest them with more power. And that's why we're in the midterms right now. And every solution is vote for us. Vote for us. We will protect you from the climate, or we'll protect you from now the machines that are coming to get you.
0: It is my favorite thing in the world is that every one of these, political positions that are emotional blackmail, give us the thing or we're all going to die. It's you see right through it. We did it with net neutrality. We've done it with climate. We did it with the pandemic.
1: Yep.
0: Okay, and in hindsight, a lot of us are proven correct. But back to that no common culture thing, there's never the comeuppance. When Russian collusion came and went, and we hadn't even established that he had put Russian dressing on a salad, because we don't know that he has, to be honest with you. Trump likes a fillet of fish. He likes, a well-done steak. But the point is, we didn't stop and go, for 3 years, you guys said, he was doing this thing with Russia. That didn't happen. So nobody ever has to own the L, and I think that's the biggest problem. We need to bring back shame.
1: Adam Schiff told Congress for years that he had the evidence of Russian collusion and he was going to present it. And they elected him to the Senate.
0: And he said it was far more than circumstantial.
1: Yeah.
0: I've played that clip 1,000 times.
1: Accountability.
0: He was the guy with the really hot girlfriend who didn't live around here. She's on a modeling shoot
1: in Canada.
0: So exciting. Don't go anywhere. When we come back, Daniel Turner and I get to the real headline you're all focused on this weekend, the Yankees.
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9: Oh, hot damn it. It's Fox Across America with Jimmy Fallon doing the damn thing on a Friday. Comedian Danny Polishuk joining us at the tippy top of the next hour. The world's on fire. We're just roasting marshmallows. But joining us now... for a bonus segment, we're playing extra innings in honor of the Tennessee I'm kidding. That was such a funny joke. It was funny. I mean, offended, but you get offended, folks, but you can't write it. So at some point, you have to respect the level of humor. Daniel Turner, stick it around. We're doing a double Dan today. We got Dan Turner. We got Dan Polishuk. But we want to talk about the Yankees.
10: Thank you.
9: The Yankees take, you know, tomorrow 6:30. They're down in Tampa. I'll be at the Dominion Energy Center in Richmond, Virginia. But very you know nice. What's going to be on in the green room, right?
10: Yeah, yeah.
9: Porn. There it is. Good job. You see what I did there? I tricked you. Comedy. That's how it works, like a trapdoor. Okay, but the Yankees will be on. And we're excited about it. And, you know, for everybody around the country, this is where sports are so vital. It's 3 hours that you're not watching whatever the hell else is happening in the world.
6: Yeah.
9: You know, and that's when sports is focused on sports. It is so much more powerful than when it's focused on social justice. Wouldn't you say?
6: 100%. And especially for this city, which had a long period of wins. I mean, the Knicks was our first win in how many years?
9: The Knicks hadn't won since 73, and it was the first title since the Giants in 2014.
6: There you go.
9: Wow.
6: And 14 wasn't that long ago, but the one before that, 12? What was Eli's first, was
9: yeah,
6: 2 years
9: and
6: before
9: the Yankees
6: that.
9: In 09.
6: So, we had not long ago, we were used to winning every other year. Someone won a something.
9: Yes.
6: The Rangers were always hot every now and then. So we had been in a bit of a dark place for New York sports, and and that unifies the city. New Yorkers love the Knicks win.
9: No, 100%. That dark place lit up quick. But enough about the school buses they burned. You know, the old act like you've been there before. They don't mean prison.
6: Yankees win will be huge, continuing the postseason. Our friends that we like to make fun of, the Mets, if they could get their act together, they could partake in this too. Oh. Maybe they need to spend more money.
9: How? You stop it. They spend a lot of money. The Dodgers, you know, they have some Fugazi deal out in L.A.
6: Okay.
9: Where they don't contribute their TV money to the revenue sharing.
6: Huh.
9: So it's almost like, not that they can't afford it anyway, but they have a lot of loopholes that allow them to defer all this money and sign everybody at these publishers' clearinghouse salaries. You know, it's bananas.
6: Yeah.
9: But I don't know. Maybe they lose in the next round. The Padres looked good in round one. That was exciting. You know, you got the White Sox and the Pope. There's a lot of good storylines.
6: That's unfair. Uh-huh. If His Holiness starts pulling for the White Sox and using his new position, like that is an illegal advantage. And we should call him out on that.
9: Do you want to laugh, Dan? Mikey, our producer, found, you know, it's pretty well-known thing. I just didn't know it was a thing. Yesterday, he found the pictures. The Pope was at the 2005 World Series.
6: He was. He was just a priest at the time, and I think he had a hat. I don't think he was dressed as, like, he was just trying to be incognito.
9: Yeah.
6: But yeah, imagine, like, that guy's going to be Pope in 10 years.
9: Yeah.
6: Where are we going to be in 10 years? Not Pope.
9: Not, you know.
6: Pretty sure not Pope.
9: It's not looking good, man.
6: If we lose the midterms, maybe jail.
9: Yeah.
6: Can we be bunk mates?
9: Yeah. We'll be banned. We'll be in a gulag. There'll be some disinformation committee that throws us in jail for saying the sun rises in the east and sets in the west.
6: Exactly.
9: You know, people are in danger.
6: Exactly. We'll have to flee to some place that doesn't have extradition, like France.
9: No,
6: parlez-vous français?
9: I was planning on going to a foreign country, but I was thinking New Jersey. Kid. The great Daniel Turner. Go Yankees, man.
6: God bless.
9: Great to see you. We're back after this. Danny Polishuk when we come back.
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